0: at school.
1: In public.
0: Yeah.
2: Yeah, I definitely understand because at times, you know, being a young African American and when you want to talk about your culture, you want to talk about, you know, the race and learn about yourself, you can be made fun of or looked at as always pulling the race card or always talking about, you know, race, always the woke one when you're truly just interested in the topic, you know. So I definitely understand.
0: You got anything to add?
2: Yeah, you got anything to add, Destiny?
1: I mean, to be honest, if you wanted to find out history, you can find it out, but it's just like you really gotta want to do it because they're not making it easy for us to find out anything that we want. All they put in the books about is slavery. That's about it. Martin Luther King. We don't have a lot of black leaders in our history books. We always learn about the presidents. I can't name all the presidents. That's not it. Like, I don't know.
0: Yeah.
2: Yeah, we definitely have our select group of African-American representatives when it comes to the history books, you know, and our select topics we talk about when it comes to learning about African-American history with slavery, Martin Luther King, Malcolm X, Rosa Parks.
0: Yeah.
2: That's normally what Black History Month consists of, you know. And how long can you really go with learning the same topics?
1: I'm like in high school, still didn't learn nothing else besides those things. Basically review every year, history class. Yeah. Oh, Martin Luther King. Oh, slavery. Like, we never dig into it. Yeah. I mean, my mom makes me do it, so I know a lot about it, but
0: I feel like my first and, like, last time ever learning about something other than, you know, those topics was in 8th grade at my, the last middle school I was at was St. Benedict the Moore School. And my teacher, Mr. Roberts, he always taught us, we had a black history class. We didn't have any, like, social study class or, like, any, like, regular, we just had black history class. So he taught us a lot about, you know, Marcus Garvey and, you know, a lot of other black leaders and, you know, black individuals that helped mold, you know, the future as we are today. And, I never learned anything else about any other thing other than that.
1: And if we do hear about black history, it's about how we were hurt and not how we prevail. It's like they just want to see us as slavery. Oh, we're hurt. Oh, then it's just they don't do anything to make us feel good about our history for us to want to talk about it.
2: Yeah, definitely right. You know, I know a lot of times in media, African Americans can be portrayed as dark and, you know, we don't really have those prevailing moments through history and they don't really show our prevailing moments through history.
0: Yeah.
2: I think that's also, you know, somewhat of a tactic to keep young African American males and women from not wanting to know their history, you know, from enjoying their past, from wanting to be something that they're not.
0: I agree.
2: When it comes to terms like the more dark you are, the ugly, you know, and dividing ourselves into two different groups from light skin to dark skin to, you know, long hair, short hair, when at the end of the day, all it is labels, and we're dividing ourselves when we're already in a division of our race anyway, you know, instead of standing together to prevail, we're separating. And I think that's definitely one of the things that media and people want the African-American race to do, because I've always believed with numbers come more strength, you know.
0: Yeah.
2: And as more people read up and educate themselves on their race and more people band together, and we'll just only get stronger. We'll have more knowledge, more ideas, more innovators, more leaders, you know. But
0: I feel the same way. And to add on to what you said, like in numbers, you know, their strength, I feel like also there has to be heart. Like, it doesn't, it's not like it doesn't matter how many, you know, how many people are with you on a subject, but I feel like
1: you have to want to do it.
0: Yeah. As long as you have the passion and the drive for it, you can go through with it.
2: All right, so we're going to go on a little break. I'm going to play you some music here. We'll be back in probably around 2 minutes, 30 seconds.

0: All right, hello, we are back.
1: Hello? Yeah, all right, cool. Yeah, we're back. My bad, I'm messing up with the mics. But all right, yeah, we're back, definitely. And before we left, we were... Oh, wait, let me start off by telling you what song that was. That was...

0: So there was a group protesting. I don't know what they were protesting for, but they were protesting. And the woman went into Milano's because she had a problem with her food. No, cool. So the manager was basically telling her to get out. She wouldn't get out. And there was another African American there. That's the one who took the recording of the, took the video. So yeah, the manager gets really upset, you know, telling her to get out, and he just loses it. Starts banging her head off the ground, you know, punching on her, throwing her everywhere. So yeah, like I said, there's already been problems with Milano and women. This is one of the ones that got caught, you know, one of the first ones that actually got caught. So yeah, how do you guys feel about that? What do you think the reaction should be?
1: I mean, honestly, they should just get out of here with that. Like, I don't know. Because like I said, I didn't really, you know much about the subject. I just seen the video on Facebook. I'm like, yo, why is he just going off on her like that? Like, why is he, like, beating up on her? Like, yeah, man, you just going hard. But, yeah, I don't know. I don't know how to speak on that type of subject because, like, I definitely feel that's wrong. But I'm not no government official. I don't think nothing I'm going to say is going to change it.
2: Why not, though?
1: Because, I don't know. Because it really doesn't matter what I say.
2: Yes, no. You're wrong.
1: Why you say that?
2: You are wrong. What you say does matter. Your like, voice you're does you. Matter. You're Gary, go to college next year. Like, you're Gary, be an adult. And you're over here saying what you say don't matter. Like, if you're thinking like that, like, why are you here on the radio station talking if what you say don't matter?
1: Mm-hmm. So, what do you think about it then?
2: I mean, so, he didn't have to beat her up like that. He didn't have to do that. And, like, you could just see, like, how they protested when, like, black people as a community, if they want something, they can get it done. It's, like, that simple. They did that yesterday or whenever it happened. And, like, they just protested, and they called all their lines so no one else could get business. And they just, like, they went in because it mattered to them. But, like, if we can come together and on, like, bigger issues, I'm not saying that was a small issue, but, like, if we could come together on bigger issues, like, come out and vote more and, like, because people just want to complain these days. Like, your complaining's not doing nothing if you're not trying to work to fix it. So you just need to, like, come out and show your support and, like, tell a friend to tell a friend. Get it out there.
0: So I heard earlier from a friend that there was a protest. About what happened, you know, they're protesting Milano City.
1: Today,
0: currently, they've only had around 5 customers. Wow, that you know, their total is normally way higher than that, but yeah, they've had around 5.
2: They're popular
0: customers
2: in Pittsburgh.
0: Yeah. So yeah, they've had around 5 customers. There was also a protest going on about that. But to defend what DeMarcus was saying, as you know, when it comes to, he doesn't feel like his voice matters. Destiny, I definitely understand what you're saying. His voice does matter, you know, because you are going to be a man in this world pretty soon.
1: Yeah.
0: And, well, we both are pretty soon. And we're going to be 18, legally able to vote, you know. Like, our voices do matter. We do have a change. But in an instant like that, and in this point in time in our lives, you know, I personally don't think what we say can affect things
2: like
0: that.
2: That's the problem.
1: No, what I was talking about, I'm not saying that, oh yeah, I'm not going to speak on it because that's none of my business. I'm saying that as a young black man in the community, I don't think that it's going to, like, nobody's going to, I'm not going to come on here and be like, yeah, they should just close down Pizza Milano's.
2: It is closed. They stopped it from protesting.
1: No, I mean, I think that they should just clear it all out, like, get it out of Pittsburgh completely, because nobody's going to be like, I don't think anybody's going to, you know, be behind that. But I do agree with the fact that they should protest about it and, you know, get something done to, you know, get that

0: situation handled, because
1: like what?
0: That's not right. I'm not sure.
1: What is protesting doing? They're not making no money. But like, that's not teaching him anything. It's but, oh, I shouldn't do it in public
2: then. I feel like it is, because if his business is getting shut down, that's his livelihood. That's his pockets. That's his, what he's paying to do everything with. That's his business. If we shut that down, then what does he have? Nothing. Right?
1: Yeah. No. I mean, he was arrested.
2: He's he's in jail.
1: Yeah.
0: Now, if it was just that, if it was just, okay, yeah, he went to jail, then it would be like
1: a problem.
0: Yeah, then it would be a problem. Like, what?
2: This man went to jail. On top of jail, his business is shut down. Right?
1: Yeah.
2: That's his livelihood. Whenever he gets back, if he gets back anytime soon, and if he gets back the same man that he was going into it, because, you know, word gets around, that woman probably, maybe, has some siblings, some friends, somebody in there. Somebody's going to disagree with what he did from that inside. Yeah. And am I wishing harm on this man? No. But something might just happen.
0: Yeah.
1: I see what you're saying.
2: So he has a lot against him right now. I think now if he has all this happen to him, and then on top of that, he gets out and he's like, no, I'm just not going to do it in public.
0: Yeah.
2: Fool me once, shame on you. Fool me twice, shame on you. Like, there's nothing I, right now, can say to change that. In my youth, as a 17-year-old black male, I don't have the voice. I don't have the power.
0: We don't have the leverage.
2: The leverage. Great word. The leverage to say, Peace and More Honor should be shut down. And people are actually going to hear what I'm saying.
0: And it's not even the fact that, I'm not even going to speak on the fact that I'm just a black man. It's that I don't know any, like, high officials in the community or, like, high official. Because I just don't have that type of connection.
1: Why not?
0: Did so you try? Then why didn't you say something?
1: I did. And my mother did. Why do you think I know so much?
0: I don't know.
2: Yeah, I ain't know how you say that.
1: I make an effort
2: to. I know some officials too, but.
1: Yeah. Social justice. I'm into it.
0: But yeah, I feel like that's a situation that should never happen. Like,
1: at all. It shouldn't happen.
0: Like, no matter the race of the person, the you know, no matter what, like, this shouldn't happen to anybody, especially in, you know, the city we live in.
2: Well, okay, we get the fact that it shouldn't happen. Cool.
1: But it did.
2: It did. Now, what do we do from here?
0: Continue to speak out about it. Like, continue to protest. We continue to, you know, inform people. Continue to fight.
2: How are we preventing this from happening again? How is that completely preventing this from happening again?
0: Because, like you said, he's losing money.
2: Well, right. But
1: he's in jail.
0: So and you already know, when somebody messes with your money, it's like, come on now.
2: Yeah.
0: You got to change something. You got to change up the recipe on something, about something.
2: But there have been incidents where we have caught people doing things that aren't supposed to be done, and we have spoke out about it. And that person is still out here roaming free, or that person is still out here. Yeah. Like, not things haven't changed. So how much talking about it can we really do? What's the next step from talking about it? Because it seems like we're on that next step.
0: Not sure. That's why talking about it is so important, because then you can come up with new ideas, come up with new solutions.
2: That's a good question. Anyone listening, if you want to call in the solution, you know?
0: Yeah.
2: What is the next step? We talk about it over and over again.
0: And relating to, oh, my bad. Sorry to cut you off. But relating to, like, you know, businesses mistreating customers, or, like, you know, displaying the.
3: Hi, my name is Chanel. and you're listening to Youth Express's Nighttime Rotation. Don't click away, and remember to set your alarm for tomorrow.
0: Ugly side. I wanted to speak on the H&M, you know, the H&M kid.
2: Oh, right. Before we get into that,
0: yeah,
2: let me give them the number so they can call in if they want, you know. All right, so yeah, if you guys want to call in, have any feedback or anything you want to say on the air, you know, in regards to what we've been talking about, phone in to 412-200-5975. 412-200-5975. We'll be ready to talk to you and, you know, get it going. So, yeah, the H&M incident. Does everybody know about that?
0: Yeah?
2: All right, so for those of you who don't know on the air,
1: well,
2: there has kind of been... And it wasn't just with the African American kid. I've seen thing where H&M has been putting young kids of many different races in stereotypical and or just very, plain out racist,
0: yeah, very offensive
2: clothing. Mm. You know, there was an African American child with a hoodie that said, "I'm the coolest ape in the jungle," right?
1: Coolest monkey in the jungle.
2: I'm the coolest monkey in the jungle. You know, there was. There was a Middle Eastern Asian girl, you know.
0: Yeah, there was a Middle Eastern boy, and it said on his jacket, it said, like, "I'm the bomb."
2: You know. There was a young Asian girl talking about eating dog, you know. Like, so, yeah, there have been a lot of offensive things. So, there has been two type of outcomes for how this has been so far. There's been the peaceful side of it. Yeah. And there's been some peaceful people. There's been people that have been just speaking out about it. You know, The Weeknd, an artist, he ended his clothing line with them, period. Mm-hmm. G-Eazy also ended his clothing line with them, period. G-Eazy.
1: Oh.
2: He ended his clothing line with them. You know, there's been people that speaking out about it and just decided, hey, I'm done shopping there, period.
0: Yeah. Mm-hmm.
2: And then there's been people that just been running into H&M, destroying everything,
0: yeah.
2: You know, just throwing racks on the ground and, you know, running around like they are monkeys or apes, yeah, in the store. How do you feel about this?
0: I appreciate the enthusiasm, but it doesn't need to get that extreme. There's other ways.
1: That's not
0: to
1: true. There's other ways.
0: Can I speak first?
1: You're not saying.
0: All right, go ahead.
1: No, you can finish.
0: Go ahead.
1: That just didn't make sense.
0: All right, so I don't think that going into the store and causing a commotion is going like be like, "Oh yeah. Oh my gosh, I really did something wrong." I think they're going to be like, "Wow. These people really are animals. How you going just say you're not a monkey, but look what you're doing. Look what you're acting like." I'm not saying that this situation is right. I'm saying that reaction shouldn't be the way to go.
2: Before we go any further, we've been joined in the room by Sharissa, right?
4: Sharissa,
2: sorry. She is, what, you're a middle schooler, 7th grader at Max, right? My alma mater, you know. And we also got Ari. Sorry, I'm messing up. Ari.
5: Kim.
2: Yes. Okay.
6: Kim is enjoying the museum.
2: Oh, you're enjoying the museum. Yes. All right, cool. So, happy to have you in.
5: Thank you.
6: Shantae.
2: All right. Thanks for joining us. So basically, this is Streaming Justice. So we get together. We talk about, you know, things that been kind of bothering us in the world, you know, when it comes from a young African-American's perspectives. So, yeah, right now we're talking about the H&M incident. You guys know what's up with that. You guys got anything to say about it? No?
5: Yes,
0: I mean, if you
2: okay, what we're saying,
0: we already stated it.
2: Yeah,
0: already.
2: We said what we gotta say, you know. So,
5: go ahead.
2: All right, you guys have anything to say? No, nothing right now.
0: What about you, Destiny?
1: So, you know, I was at the mall yesterday shopping because, you know, tomorrow's my birthday. So,
0: happy birthday!
1: Thank you. So I was there. You know, there's a big H&M store and. Where were we? We were in Robinson, and there's, like, just extra security in there. So it's, like, they're noticing, but I don't think that they find that there's a problem with it. They're just, like, Because their apology to me wasn't sincere. But, like,
0: no.
1: I just, personally, I'm not shopping there. I mean, I didn't shop there before, but now it's like, I didn't have a problem. But now it's like, I'm not going in there. Like, that was ridiculous. Because, like, even though, like, they're not based in the United States, they're a global company, so it's your responsibility to know the history of where you're producing clothes from. And they knew it was wrong. Somebody noticed it because it was not available for sale in America. Mm-hmm. So it's like, what are you doing? And then, like, I don't know.
0: Even if they had, sorry to cut you off, but even if they did have, like, that thought, like, oh, I don't think they're going to think this is, we didn't mean anything by it. You should have just known. Like,
1: but then
0: like
1: I heard
0: you know that's not appropriate.
2: But so, then, oh, go ahead.
1: There were some like refutes that's like, oh, well, it's not their responsibility to know. But like, if you're a global company and you have stores around the world, it is your responsibility to know how your customers will take this. So I didn't get that.
0: Yeah.
2: So, I just got note that they shut down the H&M in Africa, completely shut down, because the people were going in,
0: actually
2: destroying it. Yeah. Like, destroying it. That was their sign of protest, to just go in and say, all right, yeah, forget it. We're just going to wreck shop. How do you guys feel about that, you know? And this is two sides of feeling. Do you think it's good that the H&M got shut down? And do you think that the people going in there destroying the H&M was the right response?
4: I feel like that they shouldn't have like wrecked the store, but I think it was good that they shut it down, because don't nobody just want to be disrespected in their like hometown and stuff like that.
2: Yeah. I have one more question to follow that up with. Do you think they shut the H&M down because they got the message of what the people were saying?
1: No.
2: Or do you think they shut it down because they just didn't want their stuff destroyed?
4: No. I feel like they didn't want their stuff destroyed because their apology, I feel like, in my opinion, their apology was not sincere. They just did it because y'all was getting complaints and y'all stores was getting messed up and destroyed. So they shut it down so their stores wouldn't get destroyed.
0: Yeah, the apology was more like, I'm sorry I got caught.
1: And it wasn't even like, I'm sorry, I know what I did wrong. It was like, I'm sorry you're offended by what I did.
0: Yeah. Like I said, they should have known, like, how people were going to take it.
4: Right. Yeah, they should have known the consequences.
1: Because it wasn't even for sale in America. So that's, like, really got me mad. If you knew it wasn't right because someone didn't put it up for sale in America, so you knew there was going to be a problem, why would you put it up somewhere else? And online, like, people, the internet is worldwide. You can...
4: Exactly. You was better off putting it in the stores than putting it online, because either way, your stuff was going to get tagged and harassed and messed up.
0: Yeah. Y'all got anything to say?
1: I want to hear your opinion.
2: Yeah, I definitely want to hear your opinion.
7: Okay, see, y'all talk a lot. I'm not. I'm very upset about a lot of the things going on, for the simple fact, I think from the very beginning, they did know what they was doing. Yeah. And I protest a lot, and I think protests do make a difference. I'm upset about the H&M issue. I'm also very upset about the Milano's issue also. And by people going in destroying the merchandise, I don't think they should do that. I don't.
0: Yeah.
7: I think if we come up, we show out, we stop spending our money. Not just for one day. We have to do it long term.
1: Exactly.
7: Yeah. For instance, like today, everyone should have just sat still. Don't spend not $1.
0: Yeah.
7: Not $1. Because it's not just H&M. There's a lot of companies that is really mistreating black people. The malls are telling you can't wear a hat, you can't wear a hood, but they'll let another race walk right in with a hat and a hood. So I think there's a serious problem. I think there's a lot of tension, and I think we really do have to step back, and we have to focus, and we all have to come together. And one thing I am asking for, because there is a lot of biracial children, there's a lot of mixed couples, and it's time that the partner of the African Americans step up and speak out. Yeah. So I'm going to stop it right there because I can go on and on.
2: Well, thank you. Thank you so much. On that note, we're going to go on another break. We're going to play some music for you. And we'll see you in about another 2 minutes, 30 seconds.

0: What?
1: All right, hello, welcome back to Streaming Justice here at SLB Studios. So just to give you a recap of what we talked about strafing numbers, we talked about the H&M incident, and we have one more conversation coming, well, probably like two, three coming at you again. So DeMarcus, you had a question. What was your question?
2: So I think it was the Emmys, right? What was that? When was that, like a couple days ago?
3: Golden Globes, I guess?
2: Yeah, the Golden Globe Awards. All right, yeah. So, everybody know Oprah, right?
1: Oprah for president, man.
2: Oprah Winfrey.
1: Oprah for president.
2: She received an Emmy or a Golden Globe Award, right? And they was just announcing that, like, she was, like, the first black woman to receive this award. And I was watching a video yesterday, and they brought up that topic, and I was thinking, like, that's crazy. Like, it's 2018, you know, like, how is there the first black anything even, like, occurring? You know, we're so far into the future, and, like, you know, black people still haven't been recognized for the things that they are creating and, you know, putting their name on.
1: So, well,
2: Go ahead.
1: Sorry, I didn't mean to cut you off. But honestly, I think the only reason why she got that recognition is because being black right now is somewhat of a trending topic, you know? it's cool to be black right now, you know? And that, I know that sounds wrong, but with all the things going on, it's kind of the cool thing to do to be black in this time period. So, of course, they're going to start recognizing African-Americans and start to promote African-Americans in a more positive light, because that's where the money's coming in at, being black. It's cool to be black right now, where I personally also feel like being black has always been like the hip thing, you know, in the culture that everyone tried to take. But
4: yes.
1: But this is the era where, you know, the most televised it will be.
2: Yeah.
1: This is the most televised that it's been so far, that being black is cool, because, you know, it goes on back in history. You know, being black has always been dope. Like, you know, with the way African American culture dresses, talks, you know, music, food, like, goes on and on. But this is the most commercialized. And so, yeah, I start rambling. But, of course, she's going to get her recognition now when black is a trend, you know.
2: Yeah. And remember last year when we had those little discussions in school about, like, culture appropriation?
4: No.
1: You weren't in high school.
2: But, remember how they used to say, like, I remember the one thing that stuck with me was, like, when a white person is like, oh, yeah, how come they can wear all this stuff from our culture, but we can't wear, when we wear something of theirs, it's cultural appropriation.
4: It shouldn't be ours and theirs, though.
1: Yeah, but
4: it should be everybody's.
2: They was like, they said, I forget now.
1: Like, I have an example.
4: I understand what you're saying.
1: So when we have a protest, like, Black Lives Matter, right?
4: They have to protest our protest.
1: No. Well, we have a protesting our protest. We have a protest like Black Lives Matter, and then people go and say, "Well, all lives matter."
4: That's not what we're saying.
1: Now, I have a perfect example when it comes to things like this. If you're a fireman and the house is on fire, are you going to spray out the other houses first, or are you going to spray out the house that's on fire and then see if there's fire in the other houses? You're going to spray out the house that's on fire, right?
2: Yeah.
1: I didn't say all lives matter. I didn't bring that up. I brought out the Black Lives Matter. So,
4: I don't think people understand what we're saying. We're not saying only Black Lives Matter. We're saying Black Lives Matter too. We're not saying that all lives don't matter.
1: No,
4: all lives
1: not even that. It's just the fact that right now, our people has been under. And this is, like I said, with being black being a trending topic, this is the time where it's been at its peak.
2: Yeah.
1: It's been the most commercialized. it's been the most seen because there's so much social media, so much technology everywhere, you know. It's getting caught now. And people are seeing that they are wrong. And when a person steps up and says, Black Lives Matter, how dare you come at me and say All Lives Matter? Because that's not what we're focused on right now.
2: Yeah.
1: Feel me? So.
2: And that's what I was saying. Like, it's 2018. Why are we still divided in a way that, you know, we can really offend each other with race?
1: Right. You know, at the end of the day, it all comes down to labels, you know. Like, we're all these big labels. Instead of being seen as all humans, they broke us down into different labels from black, white, you know, light skin, dark skin, long hair, short hair. They break us down into different categories, so we're not together. You know, my basketball coach always told me, right, if you wanted to punch somebody, right, nonviolent, but if you wanted to punch somebody, if you took your hand straight up and hit somebody like just with all your fingers straight, you're going to break a finger. You're going to break your hand. But if you pull them together, when they're all together and you punch somebody, that's when you knock somebody out because you're stronger together.
2: Yeah.
1: You know, your hand ain't hurting nobody individually. If I go up to you and hit you with all my strength like that, I'm breaking my hand. Like, just straight, like, I'm poking you with force, I'm breaking my head. But if I put them all together, I'm knocking you out.
2: Yeah.
1: So, yeah. Yeah. So, yeah, together, you know, being together, that makes a big difference. We're stronger with numbers. That's when we make the most, that's when we have the most effect. Anybody else got anything to say on
0: that? Yes. I would like to give you an example of why we say Black Lives Matter. Because if a young person graduates from high school and goes to a college to be a nurse, a doctor, they should be included. They shouldn't be told they can't do it because they're black. If a young black person is riding down the street and has their driver's license, their insurance, doing what they're supposed to do, they should not be profiled because they're black. If a young person decides to go into the mall and shop, they shouldn't be profiled because they're black. That's why we say Black Lives Matter, because all of those things constantly keeps happening. For whatever reason, this lady got beat down the way she was, from the understanding, I understand that she was loud on her phone. How many of us know someone who has been loud on their phone?
2: Me.
0: Okay. I understand that someone said, which is hearsay, she was asking for money outside. Whatever she did outside should not have excluded her from going into that establishment. It shouldn't have. So right there, her lawyer needs to check and see why wasn't she allowed in that establishment before we go any further, because she didn't do anything wrong until after she was told. I would have questioned, why wasn't I allowed? I didn't do anything inside. So that's the purpose of Black Lives Matter. We just asking to be included. We're not asking for handouts. We're not asking for anyone to give us anything. We want to be included. And I'm so proud of the young men and women that is sitting here in front of me, because I stumbled into this, and I'm proud to see what they're doing, because this is our future right here.
2: Thanks.
0: So good luck to you, you, and you, and I love being a part of the conversation.
4: Thank you.
1: Thank you. All right, so.
2: Any other comments?
1: Yeah, any other comments before I move on to the next topic?
4: No, we're good. Next topic.
1: All right, cool. So, in Pittsburgh, you know, just for example, I like to feel like we're going through somewhat of our own cultural renaissance, you know, when it comes to art and creativity here, you know. Now, I don't know if that's what's becoming somewhat of a trend, but it seems like more and more people are feeling comfortable and more have the ability, you know, to want to show their ability, to want to show their talent, from producers to rappers to singers to graphic designers to photographers to videographers. Engineers. You know, I'm engineers. You know, I'm friends with a lot of musical talent. You know, I know there's a lot of people in this room that do a lot of creative things. You know,
4: thanks.
1: There's a there's a videographer in here. You know, there's just a lot going on in here alone. You know, so how do you feel about the creative scene uprising in Pittsburgh?
5: I feel like that it's going to be like a good generation, but there's also going to be some bad generations that like don't know what they're doing and just
4: will teach them.
2: You got anything?
5: What? A lot, Destiny.
1: You have something to say? Yeah. All right. Can you introduce yourself so everybody knows?
6: Hey, I'm Lolo Ree. I am around the city. I'm a creative. I make music. I help artists and I interview artists. I feel like the creative scene here in Pittsburgh is coming fast, too fast for most creatives to catch a hold of, to the point where opportunities are flowing and going past the people with talent. It is actually, it's so hard to explain just because as a creative, that means you can't be exclusive to other creatives. You know, you can't exclude someone because you don't like their style. So you can't, Pittsburgh's not there yet, where all styles are accepted, all creatives are accepted. Yeah. One right now that is on the rise is music, performance music. Like performing is now taking a rise, but other creatives in Pittsburgh are still feeling excluded. Like my mom, she is a black sculptural artist, so she sculpts our people. She don't sculpt African tribal type of sculpture. Yeah. She does real mimics of people. Like, she does real people. So she doesn't have a place where she fits in yet. You know, fine art doesn't have a place where it fits in yet. So Pittsburgh, we're all anxious and we're all rushing to be this big creative scene, but not everyone is still welcome. That's what I feel. And I see it.
2: You have anything to add?
1: I feel like that's definitely a good point.
2: Yeah.
1: You know, I know, you know, just to add on to that, there are a lot of creative people with a lot of talent, you know, that never really truly get their opportunity because of how they look or because of people see them as different, you know.
4: Ain't nothing wrong with being different.
1: Right. When there's nothing wrong with being different, but.
2: Yeah.
1: People don't always see that, you know? Like, a lot of people, like, I know a lot of people, like, that did not get their opportunity because of their parents or because of just
2: the
1: how their sound is, you know? Yeah. Like, when it comes to music alone, just how their sound is, how their delivery is, the way they perform, like, people look at them like, oh, no, they're weird. Like, instantly weird. Like, instantly the weirdo. Like, the outcast people, you know? I definitely do get what you're saying when you say we're in this huge rush to become this art scene. When I think, you know, like you said, we are in a big rush to be at an art scene, but everyone's still discovering their art, you know? Everyone's still trying to master their art. So it's really chaotic. You know? You know, everyone's trying to master their art. Then there's the ones that seem like they got an understanding of their art right now. Then there's the people that are still trying to figure it out, and they're looking at them like, oh man, how'd they figure it out? I gotta figure it out. You know, then there's their fake friends or just around you because of who you are. Then, like, there's so many entities into it, you know, that makes it so chaotic. But yeah, I definitely get what you're saying. It's definitely chaotic. There's definitely a lot going on, you know.
6: No, I got another question. You said, I'm not sure of your name. What's your name?
4: Destiny.
6: Destiny. You said teach them. Like, teach people how to, I guess, accept difference. How would you teach people how to accept this difference?
4: Well, you know, I don't know. You know, I was raised, it's like, sometimes it's not your fault that you can't accept you for you. Because, like, you don't have the support system or, like, whatever your situation is. But, like, that's why I, like, I personally, I like to make people smile, you know, like, feel good. I like to make people laugh. And it's like, I don't want people to feel like they're alone or, like, they have, they're weird or they have to do something to fit in. So it's like, I do me no matter what. Like, if you know me, I'm just my own person. So it's like, I don't know what I can do, like, because you can't make somebody say, oh, accept yourself, mm-hmm. and, like, they're going to accept it. No, you, like, I don't know, but, like,
5: you gotta push them towards it.
4: Yeah, but it's, like, there's only so much you can do, but it's, like, if you're around me, I feel like you're going to be more comfortable with yourself because I'm comfortable with myself, so I don't care what you think. Oh, she's weird. Okay, and I really don't care, but it's like, you do you. I'm okay with that, like, everything. Like, you could be black, white, any race, any religion, any anything. I just don't care. I was like, why should that matter? Yeah. It doesn't matter to me.
6: You're cool. So how do minorities and like we all minorities right now, mm-hmm. how do us as minorities motivate other minorities to accept their differences and use them as advantages?
4: I don't know. I mean, I believe one man can change the world, or woman, you know, but we also, there is strength in numbers. So, like, once we understand, because, like, some people are just in denial because, you know, I don't know. But once we get, like, not only black people are minorities, like, people don't understand women are minorities, Asians. Basically, in America, if you are not white, you're a minority. So it's white, like,
6: what? Look. Ooh, elaborate. You got it.
4: Population-wise, like, if you're not white and you're in America, uh-huh. you're seen as a minority. Like, uh-huh. there's not much, like, that's what you expect. I don't know how to explain.
7: The only thing African Americans are a minority in is in prison.
2: Yeah.
7: They're a majority.
2: For real.
7: We take up about 3% of the world's population. We take up about 60% of jail population. But, hey, you know, just facts.
0: I think we lean more towards negativity. See, I hear you say that, I don't know, but what you said, believe me, was so good that you can just change right now. You can do something and she can be like, well, I like what you're really doing. You know what? I'm going to try that too.
4: She should.
0: You just helped her and didn't even realize it.
4: Yeah, my voice matters.
0: Because of what you bring, you bring in some positivity, you know, because so mm-hmm. many of us is used to being drawn to negativity.
4: Exactly.
0: So what you're saying is, like, really good.
2: Yeah, positivity is definitely, like, honestly, that's what makes the world go round, for real, for real. Because, you know,
0: It don't sell. Negativity sells. See all those reality shows?
2: Yeah.
0: Numbers. Somebody doing something good?
2: Yeah.
0: You might not even make it. You might not even get a place on it.
2: That's what I'm saying. Like, if we wasn't doing anything positive in this room, you wouldn't even came in here.
0: Exactly.
2: Like, you know, positivity builds, I don't know, it builds camaraderie. Is that the right word? Yeah. Yeah, that. Yeah, like, it builds that. And I feel like, you know, more people need to just be more open-minded and, you know, spread positivity throughout, you know, their neighborhood, school, wherever they're at on a daily
4: and
2: basis.
4: Just smile. You never know. Like, just, yeah, you, like, just gotta look on the bright side, like, for real.
5: Yeah, like, if you're around negativity, you should just push past it and go to the positive side.
4: Or try to help them. Because, right. like, mm-hmm. misery loves company. But you don't, like, see all these happy people being dragged down. You gotta, like, oh, she's doing good. Let me go over there. Like, people love to be in some stuff. Like, I don't know.
5: People love the drama.
4: They do.
2: Because another quote-unquote popular thing is, like, you know, depression or, like, you know,
4: for
2: mental
4: real.
2: Disorders that people just
4: cool.
2: people just want to be a part of that. And I don't know, I think they just feel like it's a positive thing. Not saying it's negative, but I think they think it's, like, a positive way to display.
4: I mean, I get publicizing it because, like, it needs to be out there, but you don't gotta, like, do it yourself. Like, you need to help people, not
1: I think that just plays a part problem. In people liking to capitalize on other people's pain.
2: You know?
1: When people are actually feeling that depression, it's like, oh, snap. I'm depressed too. Hey, like, hey.
2: Like, you see that,
1: like, cool kid.
2: That one girl in school, she actually got a problem. Like, she fights a lot. blah, blah, blah.
1: Yeah.
2: So the next girl's like, oh, yeah, I want to be popping. I want to be popping. Yeah, I just want to be just like her. So she starts fighting. Oh, yeah, I'm bipolar. This, I'm crazy. You know.
1: Yeah, definitely.
4: Normally, I think it still goes back to normally, attention.
0: Normally, a bipolar person don't admit to it. So right. Like you that, all exactly. Said, they just want attention because mental illness is very serious.
2: Yeah.
0: It's very hard to overcome it. So for someone who just fights, sometimes they have other things going on, and that's their way of expressing themselves. You know, so probably that person who likes to fight, they need a group of people to probably get around them and be like, it's okay. Yeah. How can we help you?
4: But if they don't want help, that's hard.
0: Sometimes you got to offer, and sometimes it takes a little bit more effort because you'd be surprised how you can change someone's life.
4: I mean, personally, I know. Okay.
0: I mean, I'm a person who I smile all the time.
4: I do too. I just like to be happy. Unicorns, rainbows, yay.
6: Yeah. As far as like people advertising like bipolar, like, well, like you said, capitalizing off of people's pain, you never realize. When people release that type of music, like Lil Uzi, All My Friends Are Dead, that took a wave like crazy, right?
4: Mm-hmm.
6: Because he gave people who felt like they couldn't express it that voice, right? Mm-hmm. Now, what he didn't do, like you said afterwards, is, all right, now after I made that song, All My Friends Are Dead, and for all the people who are going out there going through it, this is what I did to help you say, this is what I'm going through. Now do this to fix it.
2: Yeah.
6: There's steps. Now, not everybody is in charge of taking those steps. Mm-hmm. Like, I'm not in charge of saving your life, or your life. But if I'm here, it's my duty to make sure that you're okay, that you take advantage of all the opportunities you have to make sure you are okay. But at the same time, there's, like, that awkward conversation we need to all have of, are you going to be the artist or the person who is the public person that speaks up and says, I'm here for you, I got you, I have you, or are you the artist who's just saying what you feel and releasing your music? Are you going to use your music to take advantage of the issues that are happening and using it to be a voice, or are you using it to just be another voice?
1: Anybody got anything else to say on that? What she just said, her point? I think that was a really great point.
2: Nah, yeah, she's definitely right. And I feel like music is definitely the like the main outlet for people to you know, express that express their thoughts, because you know, who doesn't listen to music? Everybody. I don't know any person that don't listen to music. Like, music is universal. You don't have to know you don't even have to know the words to a song to, you know,
4: understand, get the message it.
2: And it's I feel like
1: it's the frequency, the vibrations, like, you know,
4: music,
1: the melodies, it just flows through you regardless. You can be the most stubborn of person, or just, you can even say you don't like music.
2: Yeah.
1: And if a song comes on, you know, you're going to head bob or tap your foot. You're going to feel it some way, somehow. It's a makeup. It's a makeup of us. Vibration. You know, it's a vibration. You know, so, yeah. So all right, so yeah, we're going to go on a little break. So yeah, we'll be back in a little bit.

0: All right. Welcome back. Welcome back. Welcome back. So I really don't know what we about to talk about, honestly. All right. I don't got the
1: talk notes, about some stuff.
0: You know.
2: Let's talk about this food and that we're eating out here. Do y'all know about the food y'all eating? Or y'all just eating the food?
0: Definitely poison.
2: So there we go, right?
0: Oh, that face. That's cool, G.
2: This is your mic, right? Alright. So I'ma say this one thing.
1: Oh no.
2: Alright, I ain't about to ruin
1: y'all. Y'all gonna turn me to a vegetarian here.
2: But all I'ma say is, if you feel it when it go down, it's not good for you. You should never have that issue. Then that's all I'ma say. And then I'ma say this. If we're gonna talk about food, let's talk about what you do eat. What are they serving in schools? What do you eat? What is your lunchtime like?
1: Alright, so we have pasta, chicken, fish, fruit every day, chocolate milk.
2: You said chocolate. Don't worry about you. What else you eat?
1: And for breakfast, we have cereal, muffins.
2: Do you feel as though when you eat your lunch, right, or your breakfast, that it is fully filling you up? Yeah. Or are you just getting a snack?
1: Yeah, basically. I mean,
3: I don't really.
2: You don't eat lunch?
3: I don't eat at that school, bro.
2: Oh, Jesus. So when you go to school to use your brain and eat, you do not eat.
3: I eat before I get there, and then at lunch, I just don't eat their food.
2: So, like, do you pack your lunch?
3: She
2: no,
3: wait till
2: eat.
3: I get home.
2: You be, what? So, like, you don't have no, like, urge to eat throughout this?
3: No, I just eat the fruit and the vegetables, and then I go home.
1: Interesting.
2: Okay. Look, I'm going to pass it back. It was nice being on this segment. I'm Lolo Ree. I'm an artist that interviews artists. You guys are great. And continue to have the segment going and the conversation.
0: All right, so right now the chairs are full of quote unquote youngins, you know, youngins. Two middle schoolers, a ninth grader, you know. So you guys are, you know, taking the right steps that you have to take to have a voice and to be a successful voice in the near future for you, you know.
1: Right,
0: you two
1: now.
0: Didn't even get to high school yet, you know. Destiny, you just got into high school, so say all this to me. You know, what are your dreams?
1: I personally want to be a chemical engineer. I'm going to go to MIT, and yeah, going to get a master's.
3: Right now, I'm just focusing on how to prepare for college and stuff, because I really don't know where I want to be right now.
4: Yeah, same with me. Like, I have a future of mine. Like, I want to go to college. I want to get a degree, and I want to be successful, and I want to be a teacher, actually, and teach students, because, like ever since I was in kindergarten, I always wanted to be in charge, and I always wanted to make a difference and be bigger, and so that's what I want to try to do for my future.
3: I feel like every kid says that they're going to be this, this, and that, but most kids don't turn out to be their dream job. They go to a different different type of workplace. And
1: because,
3: like, they always say, oh, I'm going to do this, but some kids actually follow their childhood dreams, but some kids change their minds and want to do something different.
4: As they discover more and new things they could do, more options and opportunities.
0: Who inspired you guys to have these dreams?
1: My mom.
4: Yeah.
1: I have a very strong support system, so, you know, I just, like, my whole family's behind me. Like, I'm just one of those kids that's, like, grew up, family always over, wonderful, everything. Mm-hmm. So I, like, never had the problem where, like, I was never not encouraged to do whatever I wanted to do. I can be whatever I wanted to be. So it was like, it was never a problem for me. I mean, I changed my, what I wanted to be, like twice. I wanted to be a chef and then chemical engineer. I stuck with that for like, I said that I wanted to be like middle of sixth grade. I was good. Like, never changed back. And like, I don't know. It just like, I don't even know why I like it. It's just like, I like math and like science. And like, as a female, like, I know it's going to be hard because females just, oh my goodness. Anyway, that's a whole nother thing. Whole nother thing. Talk about that later. So, just like being a female is hard in this generation in general. Like, it don't even matter what race you are. Like, so I know it's gonna be hard, but like, I like challenge because if I'm not challenged, I'm gonna get bored. So like, that's my problem in school. If I get bored, I get in trouble. So I need to like stay challenged. And I just like, I don't know. I like math and science. Oh, okay. So what else I like? I wanted to be a chef. I can cook. Don't get me wrong. Everybody in my family can cook. Like, we have good food. And so I wanted to be a chef for the longest. I don't want to be a chef as much because, like, it's risky. And, like, I don't know. I need, like, what's it called? Like, I don't know. I'm one of those kids that's like, you have to tell me what exactly you want me to do or I'm just not going to do it. I'm like, going to go my way because like, I'm very creative. So like, if you tell me to do something, I'll just interpret it a whole different way. So you have to be very clear. But it's like, it's not like I don't understand. It's just, I have a different way of thinking. And like, I excel in everything I do. So you know, I just, so fun. I love school. School's so fun. I like writing. Writing class is fun. We have this thing, and I published a writing, and it was about my first boyfriend. It was so cool. It was in preschool, though. It was in preschool. All right. And, yeah, it was so fun. All right. Anyway, yeah, chemical engineer. Girls, you can do anything you want to be. Yeah. Okay. Go ahead, DeMarcus.
0: DeMarcus is a young Black male in this world, you know, we got the young ladies' perspective as ninth and middle schoolers. As a junior in high school, young, 16, soon to be 17, a little bit from now, going to be able to vote in college, you know, what's your dream?
5: My dream? Oh, it's not. I don't know. I really have like a short term, like, I don't really have dreams per se. I really have like short-term goal after goal after goal. So my next goal is to really get into college, you know, and finish out the rest of my high school career, you know, in a positive way. And yeah, I'm just trying to get into college. And after that, I'm trying to own my own business. Do I know what college I want to get into? I'm thinking about Point Park University.
6: What are you studying?
5: Business management and business economics.
1: What business? Also, what's going to be like the basis of your business?
5: Not sure yet.
1: Oh.
5: I haven't thought that far. That's, you know, my next goal.
1: I got you.
5: And another one of my colleges. Okay. Another one of my colleges, I think Pitt, definitely.
1: Mm.
5: And okay. Yeah, that's just basically my main shot for right now is just to, you know, try to get myself in a better position to, you know, thrive and
1: yeah.
5: live a

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1: All right, welcome back, welcome back. So like I said, we have Lucas Mickens, a.k.a. Voodoo Luke, a good friend of mine, you know, somewhat of a mentor, you know. He's helped me so much when it comes to finding myself and knowing myself and being okay with being different and helping when it comes to finding and knowing my sound with music and all that, you know. He's a great person. He's really, really, he's a really dope guy. I met him through the Crunk Movement, honestly. What's that? The Crunk Movement is basically like a collective through of artists around the Pittsburgh, young artists around the Pittsburgh, and we get taught by other artists around the Pittsburgh. You know, he's a rapper. He hosts events and stuff. So, yeah, you know. Luke, say what's up to him, man.
2: Hey, how's everybody doing out there? This is Voodoo Luke himself right here. What's good? Hello. Good afternoon.
3: Hi.
2: Peace and blessings. Love.
1: So, Luke, what's new, man? Tell them what's up. What's going on with you? What's going on with Voodoo Luke?
2: What's going on with Voodoo Luke? Well, first off, I saw your album cover for EVOL. I like it.
1: Thank you.
2: That's dope. Have you talked about that yet?
1: No, I haven't talked about that yet.
2: Okay. Well, maybe later.
1: Maybe later.
2: It's probably
1: later.
2: A great project. But in my life, I'm trying to build with my people in Pittsburgh. That's the big thing right now. I hear about a lot of other people coming from other cities, and it bothers me a little bit, you know, because this is our city.
1: Yeah.
2: And if they could come in with big money, millions and billions, and buy blocks in our neighborhoods, and then start capitalizing off of them, it bothers me a little bit. So, you know, I'm trying to reach out, meet people, and try to figure out myself and, you know, with my people, how we can do this.
1: Yeah.
2: Because it's been happening for a while.
1: Yeah.
2: If you know what I'm saying.
1: So, can you just give everybody some information on yourself, like high school, you know? What made you want to get into what you're doing right now?
2: Okay.
1: All that, yeah.
2: All right. So when I was in high school, and I'm not lying, y'all are way smarter than I was in high school. I'll tell you that right now. These young people, they've already got like 10 levels on us. I graduated in 2009 from Central Catholic. And have y'all heard the saying, ignorance is bliss?
3: Yes.
2: So that's how I was in high school. I played basketball. I was real serious about that. And that's about it. Maybe a very small piece of me knew that something fishy was going on, but I didn't really tap into that when I was in high school. It wasn't until, so I played ball in high school. We won the championship. I was real focused on that. Got to college. It was after my freshman year of college. And I think it was from the people that I had met and just experience in general. I started reading a lot of different books. I was in a philosophy course. I was in a African history course. And I started reading a lot and thinking a lot and really started to look at the world for what it was and what was happening and trying to understand things. It was something that happened inside of me. And I said, wait a second. You know, I looked up. I saw, hopefully this isn't too much, but, you know, I saw the sun up in the sky with the moon. Seriously. And like two spheres in the middle of space, right? And then I also saw myself, you know, standing on this earth, which is another sphere in the middle of space. And then science class, all the years of science that I had in grade school and high school kind of just all hit me at the same time. And I was like, oh man, like we really are like on a planet in the middle of space. So then life got real. It got real. It got really real. And at this point, I started to study history and start to read into the details of this little rock in the middle of space and what types of things have been going on, et cetera, et cetera, et cetera. And then, you know, came to a time period in the 60s that happened, everything with Martin Luther King and the civil rights, slavery. I start reading history and I figure out that, you know, Africa had a whole

0: civilization going on. And the word civilization is important to understand because mainstream history kind of calls, you know, Africa was a place, a primitive place, you know, with people running around with that little, you know, that thing.
1: The
0: blow
1: darts.
0: The blow darts. You know, that's kind of how it's pushed. And I started to realize it wasn't like that at all. You know, they might have had some blow darts, you know, but that was not everything. You know, they had science came first. You know, you have to have agriculture first to even begin to be civilized. Because if you can't have your food with you, like, you know, you're in survival mode, running around scavenging for everything. So you had to have agriculture first. And eventually, you know, you get to a place of music and art and creation and life and, you know, the pyramids and all types of, you know, zodiac signs and calendars, spirituality. There's a lot of things going on back then that haven't really hit the mainstream track of history that the young people study in high school right now. But, you know, it's on its way. It's coming out now. And, you know, I would say that's why my man Dre is here and whatnot and Miguel over here on this radio show giving you know, an outlet to people.
2: Come on, boy, Miguel.
0: You know, to get that message out. You know, it's a great thing. So to answer your question, something inside of me, you know, there was a question, and I knew there was something more, and I just began to study more and focus on self, but not in a selfish way. Self as related to the all and all of the people. Not that I want more for me personally, but I have to be the best me for us to be the best us. You understand? If one family is damaged, then the whole community is damaged. You understand? And even on a global level, if one country is damaged, the whole earth is damaged. And we got a lot of, you know, countries kind of in a damaged space. America may or may not be the reason for some of those. I'm not sure. because you know, Russia's crazy. It's a lot of bad things going on, but, you know, I can feel peace coming, for real. You know, people are starting to understand. But yeah, so know thyself. Focus on yourself, because for the community to be the strongest, the people have to be the strongest. For a household to be strong, the father and the mother and the children, everyone has to be strong. So, you know, if we got a weak spot, we got a weak spot. We don't want any weak spots, you know?
2: So, in a lot of high schools, you know, especially nowadays, there could be a lot of injustice just in the high schools alone. And it could be hard for a high school student to address the injustice towards him or her, and then on top of that, know how to work around it or know how to be the most civilized when it comes to it. You know, I know a lot of times when talking to you about being a man in the world, a black man in the world, there's going to be a lot of times where people are poking at you, you know, and you told me how to keep my head level, but not everyone knows how to keep their head level, and there's going to be people that snap. You know, do you have any advice for students, you know, on how to understand that this is going to happen and how to go about it, you know?
0: Yeah, I do. And I'm going to take a whole, you know, 240 degree turn, but this is truly my answer. Spirituality. Maybe most people might go to church and be part affiliated with a religion. And I think spirituality is sort of kept out of religion. Like, it's not as real, though Jesus Christ, you know, was doing miracles and walking on water. And, you know, I think spirituality kind of gets a weird voodoo sort of, and, you know, no pun intended with my shirt, but it sort of gets a weird understanding. When you think spirituality, you start thinking about, like, magic, I think, and, like, weird things.
3: 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Stay cozy and keep listening.
0: But, spirituality, if you're spiritual and that builds right on with knowing thyself and you're connected with, you know, the God spark, you feel me, or which is really yourself or your higher self, and you really start to work on your inner self and not necessarily worrying about, you know, cars and businesses and material things, but if you're worried about your inner self and figuring out who you are and what this body is that you're in and what's going on this planet. If somebody comes past me and says something dirty about my skin race or my skin tone, you know, I'm kind of like, well, peace be with you too. You know, good luck on the journey. I don't really agree with what you said. I think it was very ignorant of you, but this is where you're at right now as a person, and I have to respect that. Maybe this is your first time on the earth. You know? That's how I feel about it.
2: I feel it. We touched on this topic a little bit earlier today, but it seems as though a lot of African Americans don't really know much about their history, you know, and there's a lot of parts that play into them not knowing their history. But what are your views on that, you know, on?
0: You want me to name some books?
2: Well, no, you don't got to name books.
0: I could. I could name some authors, because that's really, we could get right to it. Yeah. Well, you didn't finish your question, brother. I'm sorry.
2: Do you feel it's more of a, they don't want to know about themselves? Do you feel as though they're getting taught the wrong history, you know?
0: Just like you said, there's a lot of factors that build into it. And back, like the psychological factor, which is related to the spiritual factor we're talking about, we don't think that our people did anything in the past. I think that we kind of begin, and it's not everyone's fault, and I'm not speaking for everyone, you know, I'm just speaking for myself, but it seems to be a trend that, you know, history started with in 1492. I feel like that's kind of where we begin with this history at. And until you get, I guess, in higher levels, you know, in the college and grad school and things, and you get into deeper learning, then you begin to find out, you know, that back into BC times, you know, in Shaka Zulu and, you know, the 1300s, things that were happening before slavery, because there was a civilization before slavery, too. It's kind of just skimmed over. And we, you know, so John Henrik Clark is a great author. Who else? Dr. Ben Jacohen, he's a good author. Ivan Van Sertima, he's probably one of the greatest. And I hope out there you're getting these names. It was Ivan Van Sertima. Who else? He wrote They Came Before Columbus. And I can't think of his name right now, but if you Google that title, it'll come up just like that. They Came Before Columbus. There's a book by Ivan Van Sertima called The Golden Age of the Moors. And those are two of the big ones. If you start searching those names, it'll be like a network, and you'll just get connected to more information. And, you know, we're in this information age. So, it's, you know, take advantage of it while it lasts. You feel me? Dare I say, because, you know, they got the laws out there where they taken away. Imagine if you had to pay $50 a month to use Google.
1: Yeah.
0: How would you even find a website? You know, how would you even find a website? Oh, yeah. My man Dre just pulled up Ivan Van Sertima. Yep. They Came Before Columbus. And he has one of his friends, because they do know each other. Oh, Cheek Onto Diop. Sorry, bro. That's his name, though. Cheikh Diop. Diop. Cheek Onto Diop. He has a lot of books, too. And they've dedicated their life to studying the history. So, you know, once we get that puzzle piece of history, you know, implanted into our DNA and genes, and you know that you have some greatness in your blood, you know, move forward. It helps to know that you have ancestors.
1: So how do you think we should, like, how do you think we can persuade our, you know, black brothers and sisters to, you know, join in and, like, try to educate themselves on where they came from?
0: Right, right. Well, there's this saying, I might need help with it, sometimes I forget. You could take a horse to a puddle,
4: you can take a horse to water, but you can't make him drink.
0: Right.
4: You can take a horse to water, but you can't make it drink.
0: Right, right. So we could, as you know, as Dr. King said, we could take them to the promised land, but, you know, maybe they're not going to invest in it and truly believe it, but we could take them right there and show it to them.
1: Yeah.
0: you know? And I think when he was talking that I think he might have also meant another mental state, you know, a higher mental state to be in. Because ultimately, that's what it's about. I think as Black people, there's kind of two battles going on, you know, in reality. I think there's, with everyone, we face that capitalistic battle versus, you know, the powers that be. Everyone faces that, I believe. And then we also have another battle happening with us, which is that racism battle. Mm. And, you know, once... on it, we could just get that out of our head for real. I don't even need to think about it, you know?
1: Yeah.
0: But yeah, bro, you get the keys, give them the keys, give them these authors, have some experiences, talk to them. You can't force anybody to do anything, or you would be just like the oppressor. Believe in Jesus Christ or die.
1: Yeah.
0: You know, that's really what it was. So you could say, you know, believe in Black history, trust me. But you can't say the or die part.
1: Yeah.
0: You know, believe in Black history. Here, throw the papers at them with the, show them all the books, the information, print it out. The music, you already know it, the music. You know? Yeah.
2: So you touched on Martin Luther King and speaking on, you know, taking people to the promised land. At times, you know, as a young African American, I feel as though our culture has kind of settled for what we've been given. We've lost our somewhat drive to want more, you know? Like, you know, put it in a time frame slot. If Martin Luther King was still alive, he would stop his fight. You know, if Malcolm X was still alive, he would stop his fight. Like, as if racism was gone, as if everything was cool, you know? Do you feel that way?
0: To just quit the fight?
2: No, do you feel as though...
4: I don't understand the question.
0: Thank you.
2: Okay, I thought it was a good question. All right, so...
0: It is, we getting there, we getting there.
2: All right, do you feel as though the culture has stopped the fight?
0: I believe that, and by the culture, do you mean, in a sense, the hip-hop culture?
2: No, I'm just talking about African-American race, for real.
0: Okay.
2: You know, because to me, when I look into it, it seems as though when Martin Luther King, Malcolm X, you know, Rosa, all of them, when they were alive at that time and fighting, everyone banded together and everyone had a voice and everyone wanted that change, you know? And then we got some change.
0: Right.
2: You know? But since we got that change, do you feel like we've settled for that change? Do you feel like we've stopped fighting for it?
0: Oh, okay. So, like, round two?
2: Round two, yeah. We came out hard in round one.
0: And walking and...
2: We came out
0: I'm definitely not talking about a revolution or anything violent. Just
2: no, I'm not talking about that. I'm talking about, like, a... just wanting change, you know?
0: Right, right.
2: Martin Luther King, he didn't go out there violently. He just wanted change.
0: Right.
2: We got some change. Right now, we have change.
1: What's part two of that change?
2: Like, we've settled, yeah.
0: Okay, you know? We have change. Maybe it's turn the change into a dollar bill and get, I think it's land, personally. This will probably hit the right ears. Little Africa, you know? That's what I say is the next step. I think land is more valuable than money. I think real estate is more valuable than money, in a sense. So I think land is round two. And I feel like a lot of people get a little bit, they don't want to play into the system. I think that's something, a sort of chip on our shoulder that we have, is we don't want to take part in the system. And I can understand that. And simultaneously, I wouldn't want to live in a state of anarchy either, where it was one for, you know, one for one for one for one, and things were just crazy, sort of like The Walking Dead. That wouldn't be right.
1: Yeah.
0: So, you know, I would say land and then human peace and justice. People have different views about forgiveness and things that have passed, you know, and just move it on. I stand on the fence with that idea. I'm not sure.
2: Can you tell us a little bit about the Crunk Movement?
0: Creating. Part of it. That's right, Dre is.
2: Marcus is. But yeah, can you just give us a little overview? We got note that, you know.
0: Okay, definitely.
2: Song dropped today.
0: Right, so Black Man.
2: We just wanted to talk about the Crunk Movement before I played the song. You
0: know, okay.
2: We got a group.
0: Yeah, for sure. Okay, yeah. So, the Crunk Movement, creating realistic, universal, new school knowledge.
4: Whoa.
2: Yeah,
4: say it again. Hold on.
0: Okay, creating realistic, universal, new school.
4: Oh, so you thought it was
0: an O. Yeah, so you, Crunk. So, about 20 students, graphic designers, dancers, photographers, videographers, MCs, rappers and singers, producers, and we create realistic universal knowledge. Poets, that'd be an MC, master of ceremony. And we create music with a message for positive mental, positive physical health, music, videos. It's a micro enterprise of a production company. So these students work together. Myself and the rest of my team on the staff level, you know, we sit back and chill and we watch them build wonders, you know, and they work together and they learn how to work together, you know, how to budget their monies, how to put them together to host events. And hopefully, well, actually, we know this, it'll transfer into the real world, you know, just, you know, first level of steps and skills to be independent artists and start controlling their economy. So that's what Crunk is about. And you already know, Dre. And Marcus.
2: All right. So, yeah, this song I'm about to play is from the Crunk Movement. Soba, Aunt Windu, Dorian, Black Boy. They all got verses on here.
0: Your favorite producer.
2: Your favorite producer, Reese. You know, some really, really close friends of mine. So I'm happy to play this today. So, yeah, I'm going to play this for y'all.
0: Okay.
4: All right.

0: description for some crime. So we're gonna just pull these guys over, but can we get backup? We're gonna need at least 12 cars. Dogs. I can't smell any marijuana. It's always in the car.
1: Alright, so yeah, that was Black Man by the Crunk Movement. So,
2: how do I get that?
1: Oh, it's on SoundCloud.
3: Yep, SoundCloud right now.
2: PGH, you gonna know? Make me download it.
1: Yeah, we got a lot of songs on there.
3: KRUNKPGH. Real simple. Crunk PGH.
2: Alright.
3: And that's everything. Twitter, Facebook, SoundCloud, Instagram.
1: So how do you guys feel about that?
2: I thought it was a good song. I liked it personally.
3: I think it was cool.
1: I think the youth liked it. I feel like I got a biased opinion, you know?
3: Yeah, right. I think it had information and swagger at the same time.
2: I feel like it had a message, and I like music with a message. Like, if you look through my playlist, like, it's not just one person. It's, like, a lot of songs, but they all mean something to me. So, like, I like songs with a message.
1: I'm also very, very proud to announce, happy to announce that the video will be dropping next month for Black History Month.
3: Yep, right? In February, yep.
1: February, you know.
3: And then, honestly.
1: In the works, though, we got a release party type joint coming up.
3: Yeah, there's a release party.
1: So the way.
3: Yeah, I mean, I'm not going to say it's on the 23rd of February, but it might be. It might even be at a place in Garfield on Penn Avenue.
1: So y'all didn't heard it here for real. So.
3: And then I think Black Girls Rock is dropping in
4: what?
3: In March for Women's
1: for Black
3: Month.
1: Black Girls Rock? What?
3: Yeah. I think it's going to happen something like that.
4: The video is dropping in March.
3: Okay. Yeah, and then the Project Melanin. So
5: I heard about that.
3: You did? So, that's great.
1: You already told them where they can find us at with the Crunk Movement. So we're also holding auditions and stuff. For this summer, that ends February 14th. That's the last day you can audition, but auditions are open every day. So we're looking for graphic designers, dancers, MCs, you know, rappers, singers. I already said graphic designers.
3: Dude,
1: that's cool. What
3: we need already. We need them, so we can graphic say it again. Graphic designers,
1: dancers, you know, the
3: and
1: list
3: dancers.
4: You play an instrument, something.
1: Instrument,
3: you know, anything creative,
1: anything creative, you know.
3: Managing, and, you know.
1: Yeah, managers, you know. Even if you're new into producing or whatever your craft is, you know, come audition,
3: please.
2: Where?
3: At 161 Hazelwood Avenue.
1: Pew, pew, pew, pew,
3: and that's right
1: pew.
3: Down the hill right before you hit second. 161 Hazelwood Avenue.
1: Pew, pew, pew, pew, pew.
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1: Say it one more time.
3: 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We are there all the way up till February 14th.
1: All right, so before we got into the song, you talked about MC, right? Not everyone knows what an MC is, you know. People think MCs and rappers are the same thing, honestly, when they're not. So can you explain to us the difference?
3: I don't want to step on anybody's feet with that, but
1: let it be dope, bro.
3: Okay.
1: Let it be dope, bro.
3: Okay. So a rapper is somebody who can rhyme words really fast and sound really cool. Or slow. A rapper is somebody who can rhyme words about whatever. Anybody could be a rapper. Birds are rappers, low-key. That might be disrespectful to birds. No, I'm just playing.
1: I was like, whoa.
3: So an MC is a rapper and then some. Master of ceremony is what an MC stands for. The conveyor of the message. You know, the holy man, the speaker of the group. The one who's delivering, you know, the message to the people. The MC, the fire element. You know, dancers are water. You feel me? I'll let you think of what the rest could be. With the MC, the fire. He's not just rhyming words fast and being cool, but he's bringing a message. you know, a timely message that may or may not come from the universe type deal. You know what I'm saying?
1: Connecting with everybody.
3: Right. Connecting with the crowd, but not so that they can get hype and have a good time. You feel me?
1: Yeah.
3: Actually connecting with the crowd on a mental, and here's that word again, spiritual, on a spiritual level, connecting with them, with the message, and making them understand, you know, the times and what's going on. They have a responsibility to the people and the planet and the energies. You know, it's a responsibility. It's not just entertainment. Thank you.
1: Can you give us an example of an MC? Someone in the industry right now.
3: In the industry right now.
1: Yeah, MC.
3: I think the closest one to an MC in the industry right now would be a Kendrick.
2: Yes.
3: And I'm gonna drop Kendrick. It. Slim is gonna laugh when I drop it if he's listening right now. But J Electronica.
1: Yeah, he really don't mess with J Electronica.
3: You know, he might be. He's one of the realest MCs out here. Kendrick is an MC. Who else is an MC? I think I would consider J Cole one. Not as strong though. Not as powerful. I would say, but he would be an MC. Most Def is an MC. Most Def. Oh, we really got to get into our history. If you just search him, he'll come up.
2: No.
1: Oh,
3: that's all right.
1: Yeah. Oh.
5: That deep in it, man.
3: Yeah, I would even say Kanye is an MC. All
1: right.
3: Kanye might be the realest MC that's really out here right now.
5: Not Jamie Foxx? No.
3: Because if you listen to what he was talking about before he went away. I don't know if a Uzi is an MC.
4: No.
3: I can't. Okay, yeah. Let me go with Lolo's. Uzi ain't an MC.
5: No.
3: I'm going to just say it. They're entertainers.
1: Yeah.
3: So it's a difference.
1: Yeah. You know, I remember in the summer, me and some of the other MCs in front, we were talking about the difference, like what separates you, you know? And we broke it into 3 to 4 different categories.
3: Okay.
1: The fourth category is still in the works, you know? It's still undecided.
3: Okay.
1: There's an MC, there's an artist, there's a rapper, and there's a rock star.
3: Okay.
1: The rock star is kind of an entertainer.
3: Right.
1: But then there's those exceptions where they can merge, you know, you can merge an MC with an artist or an MC with a rock star.
3: Kanye might be all of them.
1: Kanye could be all
3: maybe.
1: Of them.
3: Maybe. Yeah. Is that kind of just for your metaphor?
1: That's an example. He might be. Kanye could be mixed with all, you know. So, yeah, I just wanted to say that.
4: Could you explain those?
1: The categories?
4: Yeah, those categories.
2: Yeah, I don't know what artist is.
4: Yeah.
1: All right, yeah, cool. So, basically, like Luke said, a rapper is someone who can
2: rhyme.
1: Like a Dr. Seuss.
3: That's a good way to put it.
1: He can rhyme fluently, you know. An MC is someone, I've always thought an MC was somebody that can. So, example, I'm going to give you examples too as a listener.
3: You could even use martial arts. Okay. I was going to just say real quick, an MC like, with his words, he could penetrate your psyche with his words and like give you a message. Yeah, I mean MC can open up your third eye. Let's put it that way.
1: Yeah,
3: straight up.
1: So, yeah,
3: and that's
1: an
3: real.
1: Example of a rapper is, I'll say like a Playboi Carti, Uzi. Those are rappers. Those are two examples of rappers, right? An entertainer or a rock star. Someone who's just out there just to be out there, you know? I think personally, they didn't think they were going to get as far as they did in the industry, but they end up getting there. So now they're just riding the wave. Famous Dex, Rich the Kid. Two examples right there.
3: Okay.
1: Yeah. MC, someone who can move the crowd. Someone who always has a message, you know? Someone, regardless of what's going on, you know, on how good the delivery may be, you're feeling it. And you're feeling it from an internal, spiritual, mental, emotional standpoint, you know. You're feeling what they're saying. So, Kanye, Kendrick.
3: Tupac.
1: Tupac. I could even mess around. I'll put Cole in the category.
3: Me too.
1: I'll put Cole in that category.
4: So
3: where did Cole was down in Ferguson when all that was going down. I saw a video on Tumblr, man. I love Tumblr. He was down there in the streets talking with people. And yeah. I think that, you know, that's what MC would do.
4: Where do Drake fall in this in this category?
1: I'm getting there.
4: My fault. Go ahead.
1: There's an artist. I feel like an artist is someone who could take different sounds, you know. He or she understands the frequencies, the vibrations.
3: Right.
1: And knows how to form it into something.
3: Right.
1: Nice.
3: Is a creative a synonym of an artist?
1: Yes.
3: In a sense?
1: A creative.
3: Okay.
1: A creative person. I think Drake's a creator. Mm-hmm. Because, you know, throughout his career, look at how many sounds he's developed and how many sounds he's done. From that pop sound to a more...
3: He's done every style. Right. You know, all the time. Artist. Right.
1: What's the artist?
3: Beyonce.
1: Beyonce's an artist, you know.
3: With an entertainer. Beyonce might be all of them, too.
1: Beyonce could be all of them.
3: She really might, because she has them MC joints.
1: But, you know, Kehlani, she's an artist, you know. If we want to get, like, some more recent people, Logic can be an MC. I'll put him in the MC category. Why can't I think of the thing? Aminé can be, like, a rapper, you know, like, just to put them in different categories, more modern people. But, yeah, so those are the differences, for real.
3: I feel it.
1: I know you had something to say there.
2: No.
1: All right, so thank you, Luke. Thank you so much for stopping by.
3: Definitely, man.
1: So we're going to play some music for y'all. And
2: have a good day. It's nice talking.
1: Yeah, definitely.
3: For real.
2: Got some stuff off my mental.
3: You got those books down? Did you get those books down?
2: I did.
3: All right, cool.
1: All right.
3: Peace out.
6: Now it's on. Hey, how's everyone doing today? My name's Lolo Ree. I'm an artist that interviews artists, and I am alumni of Kappa. You're listening to Streaming Justice, music conversation about civil rights, past, present, and future, in honor of Dr. Martin Luther King. We have a caller on the line. Susan, are you there? Hello? Hey, yeah, Susan, hi. How you doing?
7: I'm pretty good. How are you guys this afternoon?
6: Good.
4: I'm fine.
7: Hey, I'm calling to find out how you guys think you can make a change in the city. With all these things going on in the city of Pittsburgh, how do you individually feel that you can make a change as a whole collective?
6: Well, I have two youth with me. I have Dre and DeMarcus. Do you guys want to answer first?
1: Yeah. Well, hello. You know, my name is Dre. So, how can I make a change? How do I want to make a change? Well, when it comes to, you know, Pittsburgh, because you have to start local before you can branch out into the world, for real. You have to start with your community and then your city and just go from there. But, you know, I'm really into music and creating music and being around the creative scene here in Pittsburgh, you know. And I want to somewhat promote people to who feel like they're different or to who want to do creative things to do it, you know, because I know a lot of times, I know with me alone, before I started making music and started being around music and all that, I was scared because I was scared that people would look at me like I was different, when at the end of the day, they've already been looking at me like I was different regardless, you know. But yeah, I was scared, you know, and I thought that if I did try to do it, my voice wouldn't be heard or no one would want to hear my voice, you know, but it definitely does come. So, yeah, you know, just promote people that feel like they're different to know it's okay to be different, that, you know, wants to do things, to take that step out there and, you know, just do what you love because you love it, not because people want you to do it.
7: So right. But how would, so by helping those people do things because they're different, how do you think that could make an impact on the city?
6: Well, if you tell everyone that it's okay for them to be themselves, they will find the strongest point in which they can make an impact. You know, as a person who, I love to talk, I love to have conversation, the thing that I can do to help my community is keep the conversation going. Now, what somebody else's job is, I have no idea. But when I meet them and see their strength, I will then, this my job to then provoke that out of them. So I guess that's my way to help impact the city.
1: Right. Like we said in the last segment, you know, we can take the horse to the water hole, but we can't make the horse drink. You know, we could try to put people in the right positions to make a change themselves, but beyond what I can do, I can't force anyone to do anything, you know, and if I feel...
7: Right, but are you guys, you discussed earlier about the things going on in the city, like the case at the pizza shop, mm-hmm. and just the what's going on in the city. Do you feel that you can be a part of that, and how would you be a part of that? Make a change for the better.
6: The way that I am protesting against that pizza shop, well, we're not going to call it that pizza shop. The way we're protesting against Milano's, right, is we're not supporting any of their businesses. I'm sorry. It's just the fact that they were so, they didn't have any compassion for the fact that it was a woman that a man put his hands on. Forget race. It's the fact that the way the situation was handled, it was not handled properly. And even after the situation was then brought to the light, it still was not handled properly on their behalf. They just didn't say anything. So we're not going to say anything. We're not going to give you no money. We're going to make your situation that you did known, but we're not going to give you any other type of, I guess, clout, energy, if that's the words that we're going to, that's the words I'm going to use. Yeah. Any energy. So that's the way I guess we can promote, is to make people more aware of the situations that are happening around us, and then from then on, not giving it any more energy once you make people aware.
1: We have to start off.
7: So do you think either any of you guys that are there will be a part of the ongoing protest, like they're coming out and rolling shifts to make sure someone's always there to protest against them opening up, like today? Business is completely shut down at the restaurant because people are there currently. And they're stopping people from going in, so they decided not to open up at all today. But they plan to have this as an ongoing thing. Do you think you would ever participate in going out and helping with the protest?
4: It's not a bad idea.
6: It's definitely not a bad idea. But as a person who has been in protest and actually marched, your voice matters and your body matters when you're there. But if you as a person are not... if you as a person are not, I want to, all right, so this is what I'm conflicted with, right? So I want to go out there and I want to protest and I want to be a body that is says that I was there and have made an impact. But I'm also scared because I am a person who is out there, a body. And there's always a counter with these protests. Like right now.
7: Understandable.
6: Right now, there could be somebody out there who can do anything to any of those protesters, and we can't do anything about it again but protest. And I know that sounds terrible, but that's the conflict that not only myself, but a lot of people are facing right now. Go out there, be that body and that voice, or you can support in other ways and protest without being that body and that voice that's out there. Yeah. So that's basically.
1: You know, us sitting here talking about it and trying to figure out solutions on how to make a change is a protest, and we're not physically out there, you know?
6: Mm-hmm.
1: Us having people listen in and us having a pretty intelligent conversation on, okay, well, what's the next step on what to do to prevent this from happening again definitely is a protest and helps us out.
6: Like, for example, my friend Tyreek, he couldn't make it in today because he is out there physically being a voice for the protest. He felt he had to be out there, and that was his way of protesting because the other ways just weren't enough for him. They just weren't.
7: Right.
6: He had to be out there.
7: There's many different ways people can protest, and people feel strongly in different ways. So everyone doesn't have to physically be there.
6: Mm-hmm.
7: So that's not a problem. That's genuine that you have. And I'm glad that you were able to express your feelings freely, because that's a good thing, because some people are conflicted as you are, but they won't voice it as you have. So that's a great thing.
6: Oh, well, thank you. Thank you. How are you this MLK Day?
7: I'm wonderful. I'm great. Okay. We're gonna go back out down to the protest and see. We just want to make sure that to get the younger people involved to make sure they're coming up, because it kind of hit that happened in our communities is that it kind of fell off. So in between the years, there were people who were not standing up collectively as a whole. So we're trying to make sure that this time around, we're pulling the young people along with us so we can have younger voices so it can continue to grow. So it's not like a stop. Mm-hmm. So we want to make mm-hmm. sure that the young people are using their voices to make sure they're a part of what's going on in our cities also, but also make sure that we hear your concerns as well, because our concerns are also not your concerns. You might have different concerns than we have. So besides just the protest at the pizza shop, we also have to make sure we have great education. We also yeah. have to make sure there's equality on all levels throughout the whole city, because we're also missing out on some of those things. So I just want to make sure you guys are aware and that you have your own thoughts and opinions, but you are also giving back to make sure we can continue to grow as a whole throughout the city.
6: Yesterday, I saw a Facebook, I think it was either yesterday or Saturday evening, I saw a Facebook Live, and there was a man talking, and he called everyone there kings and queens. He didn't speak right. nothing else of it. Kings and queens, we are out here, we are standing. As a person who was out there in the protest, what do you think it is doing to our city? How is it impacting us?
7: It's impacting us because this is one of the few times over the last couple of years that our Black community has come together as a whole to let it be known that we're not having it. And so it forced the police to get involved. It forced the mayor to get involved. Once we have great representation from our state representatives, Ed Gainey and Jake Wheatley, mm-hmm. when they became involved, it forced everyone else to become involved. So it's making people stand up and realize that our community is no longer willing to take whatever, and not just on a Black level, it's coming from a female level, that we're no longer just going to take it, that we have to stand up and use our voices. And we came together as a community collectively to push that to happen, to force an arrest. And for hopefully justice will be served all the way through. But now we have to stick together collectively to make sure that other things happen, like stopping the killings that's going on. We have to come. The police can't do everything for us. We have to come together. We have to stop protecting the people that we know are doing wrong.
6: Yes.
7: We have to make some changes within our own community to make things happen.
6: Yes. So, also, my question for you, I'm going to play devil's advocate, right?
7: Mm-hmm. Go ahead.
6: So everybody out, you know, if you go on Milano's page, right? I don't know if you've went on their Facebook page, but you go on there and you see a lot of people playing devil's advocate. Like, you know, the owner just lost it. You know, does he get any sympathy for having a moment and just snapping? But it's also anybody who knows Milano's or has done research knows that's not the first incident, but it's just the first time it's been recorded. But as a person who doesn't know anything, or just say you don't know anything about Milano's and you've just seen the video of the man snapping, do you believe that he should really like go to jail and have legal action take place? Or are we just going to allow this to just be another mistake in history and it'll never happen again?
7: Oh, no, most definitely. He needs to be prosecuted to the fullest extent of the law. It's not even a Black, white, Black, Middle Eastern thing.
6: Mm-hmm.
7: It's unnecessary physical force that happened. And even when he grabbed her, it's like he went into a trance. This personally, in my personal opinion, is like something that he does on a regular basis, because he totally snapped completely. And he had no self-control. And if the staff didn't come from the back to assist him, he probably would have killed her or done some serious harm to her. So he needs to be prosecuted to the fullest extent of law. And that's what we need to do to make sure that it happens. It's not something they pacified us at this moment to bring charges on him, but they continue with all due process, that it just doesn't stop with an arrest and made the news and all those things. And it's because, you know, sometimes they kind of, we get pacified because we'll see it at that moment as a big deal, but it kind of dies down and gets swept under the carpet and we never hear of it again. But we need to stay on top of it to make sure this is seen all the way through to full prosecution.
6: A lot of people aren't even aware how to properly have handled that situation. You know how sad that is? A lot of people don't even know how to have properly handled that situation. And not to step over my boundaries or anything, but are you a mother?
2: She's yeah. my mom.
6: That's your mom.
2: Mm-hmm.
6: Ah, hi. Hello. Now that's another level. So as a mother who has seen this, how have you conveyed this message to your children?
7: Well, not just on this, any unsocial, any unjust socially. Destiny and Todd, my children, they speak out peacefully. They've gone to, they're very social conscious. We speak on everything. I mean, we have really real conversations about everything. As young people call it, sometimes the conversations get quite raw. But I expose them to everything they need to be exposed to because they live in the real world. So they need to be exposed to everything. So we have conversations about everything so they know what the real deal is. And we'll go out, be a part of the protest. We've been part of protests all over the city of Pittsburgh. We've been a part of protests to D.C. We've been everywhere.
6: Okay.
7: They speak, Destiny can speak in front of anyone. Destiny spoke at school board, even though she's not in Pittsburgh Public Schools. She goes to Pittsburgh Public School hearings to speak on behalf of public education, peer education for everyone, because everyone's not, doesn't have the same education, depending on what schools you're at. So I speak on everything. They can use their voices quite well.
6: Okay. All right, guys. I don't want to be the one hogging the interview because I'll get into it. Anybody else have any other questions? All right. So we're going to thank you so much, Miss Susan. And yes. Again, your mom, is she's
7: hi,
6: your mom.
7: My name's not Susan. I definitely weren't supposed to tell you guys it was me. My name is Tiffany.
6: Hi. Well, hello. Thank you for having this talk with us and putting your input in. But we're going to transition into some music.
7: Okay. And thanks a lot. You guys did wonderful on the radio.
2: Thank you.
4: Thank you.
2: Appreciate it.
7: All right.

0: Bye.
1: I'll see you. Yeah.
2: All right, so we're back here on SLB Radio, but we're here for the Streaming Justice, music and conversation about civil rights, past, present, and future, in honor of Dr. Martin Luther King Day. So we had three topics to vote on, team. We have community serving the community. Let's talk about that. Is Dr. King's dream a reality today, and is Pittsburgh diverse?
0: Okay.
2: Which one would you guys like to talk about?
3: I like that it's Pittsburgh diverse.
2: Is Pittsburgh diverse?
3: I definitely like that one.
2: Do you feel like Pittsburgh is diverse?
0: No.
2: Why?
0: To a degree.
2: To a degree?
0: Yeah. Hey,
2: please elaborate with more than one word. Please.
0: So, you know, I'm not saying there's not multiple cultures, but, like, I got to know, like, what do you mean diverse and what, like, what state?
2: Well, when I say diverse, I mean, can multiple groups of different people, race, creative, culture, come alive and feel welcome? Like, is there enough diversity here where we all can say we see that on a daily basis?
0: It depends. Yeah, I guess, because, I mean, there's different parts of Pittsburgh, but it's, I don't know.
4: Honestly, I don't feel like everyone's, I don't feel like everybody's welcome, you know, because, you know, this is a very prejudiced, you said in Pittsburgh, right?
2: Mm-hmm.
4: This is a very prejudiced city, honest. So,
2: are you speaking off of experience or knowledge or both?
4: I'm gonna say knowledge. I don't really have much experience.
0: Okay.
4: But like, yeah, I just know that, you know, not everyone gets the equal amount of opportunities that, you know, others get sometimes. And I know it's especially in our city, you know, with our youth and our adults. So, yeah.
3: Okay. I personally don't think that the diversity here, we don't have good diversity here, you know. Mm-hmm. I definitely feel like a lot of people aren't welcome on a creative and on a race standpoint. And this is from knowledge, experience, you know. There's been times where I've seen somebody tell everyone about their show and no one will pop up, you know. There's been times where I've had a show and I've told people about it and people wouldn't really pop up, you know.
2: Yeah.
3: I think in that type case, people don't really care about the incident unless it revolves around them.
4: Mm-hmm. Yeah.
3: Because there has been times where people have hit me like, oh yeah, you got a show. Oh yeah, let me get a piece of your slot, or like,
2: yeah,
3: you know, like,
2: it's beneficial.
4: That is, yeah, I was about, yeah, to
3: when
4: say
3: it,
4: that.
3: When it can help them out, they'll show up.
4: Exactly.
3: You know, or when you're more known or you got that name, that's when everyone will pop up. You know, when it would help their quote unquote clout tokens, you know.
4: It's basically based on who you know and, you know, where you stand in certain situations.
3: Right. Right. It's definitely getting to who you know, you know. And like we talked about earlier today, you know, there could be a lot of people who don't get that opportunity because of their differences, because they seem different, because of the delivery, because of their appearance, you know. So, yeah, the diversity here isn't really that great. It's not really rocking how it should be.
2: So I hear a couple of things. There's no support in diversity. And then you talk about diversity being like there's no support in seeing different, seeing diversity in diverse. Well, I don't know. You know, I just keep saying diversity. But I see two different things. So in Pittsburgh, like you said, you could go and tell everyone you're having a show and they will not come. They will not. They will not support.
4: Just because you're not popping.
2: Because you're not popping, right? But that don't mean you don't have talent, right?
3: Right.
2: Correct. So that also means the people who you are reaching out to as your audience, maybe that should change too.
3: Right.
2: Right?
0: No.
2: Why?
0: If maybe just didn't.

0: iffy on it.
1: Oh, no. Because, like,
2: only some things work in certain, like, groups of people. Like, to be honest, us young folks don't really show out unless, like, unless it's like, oh, you're going to be there? Oh, yeah, okay. And then, like, but older people, like, 40s and up, like, they come out. But I feel like people don't try to, like, get them to come out. So it's like, oh, they don't have nothing to do.
1: Okay.
0: I feel that. I feel that. Because definitely when I first started having shows, like, the crowd would be more older than younger until people start being like, oh, yeah, you're good. I'm going to come, like, you know.
3: Yeah.
0: So.
1: I mean. I don't know.
3: Your name has to hold some type of weight for you to get.
0: Yeah, but I definitely get what you're saying, too, though.
1: Look, because, right? I've seen it on both sides. You know, the person who has serious talent can get nobody to come. And there's the person who has that sound that everybody like, and they get everyone's jigging to it. But when they see him perform, it's a totally different thing, right? So I guess I can see both ways, but I don't know.
0: Yeah, I definitely get what you're saying, you know.
1: But as far as diversity, are you saying that we're talking about the entire Pittsburgh? Let's go into your own communities, like where you're from.
2: Northside.
1: Northside, okay. Do you see diversity in Northside? Your real community, where you go outside every day and see the same people. Is it becoming diverse or has it always been diverse?
2: I feel like the Brighton Heights area is diverse, but I live in Perry South, and, like, I don't see a lot of different people there.
1: Do you think it's because they do not come? They don't feel like they can come there? Or do you just think it's because it's just a residential area and the same people just live there?
2: No. I feel like they cannot come because it's not the safest area. But it's like, I don't know. There's not much to do over there. So it's like.
1: Okay. Do the people in your community serve each other well? Like, are they there to help support each other?
2: I mean, there's this little corner, and the people in the corner have this little bike shop where they help fix people's bikes for free.
1: See, and that's what some things, you said that your neighborhood, people don't feel like they can come there and feel comfortable.
2: Yeah. Right?
1: But there's things within that neighborhood that will bring people there if they knew, maybe.
2: Mm-hmm.
1: And there's a bike shop, like you said.
2: Yeah, and we have, like, bikes. Block parties.
1: Okay. What about you? What about you, Dre?
0: I live in the Brighton Heights area. I personally don't think it's that diverse. You know, I don't think it's that diverse over there, you know. The reason why I say that is because we see the same people doing the same thing every day, you know. I think diversity starts...
2: Do y'all
0: starts...
2: go to the same places, though?
0: No, I be everywhere. But in Brighton Heights, I think you see the same people doing the same thing every day. And I think diversity or being diverse starts when when someone wants to be different, when someone wants to stray away from the pack, you know. I don't think many people in Brighton Heights is trying to stray away from the pack. You know?
3: I feel the exact same
0: way. You got the same couple of people doing the same couple of things.
3: I live in Brighton Heights also. And, you know, the only people I see is people that want to be like other people, that want to be like other people, that want to be like other people.
0: Right.
3: So it's like
0: the quote unquote Northside legends, like
3: like nobody wants to step out. I'm not gonna say nobody, but there's very little people that step out of the box and just be like known as the quote unquote weirdo or quote unquote just somebody who's being original.
0: Right.
3: Everybody else is just gang banging.
1: Okay. So do Hooper. I think with diversity comes a certain level of comfortability, right?
0: Yeah.
1: So you got to be comfortable in order to be completely different from everybody else in the room. Mm. Like she said in the last convo, she's totally comfortable with herself.
3: Yeah.
1: She don't care. She's totally comfortable.
3: But now, I don't see how you can't be comfortable in your own like natural setting.
1: Yeah.
3: Like
2: what? What is your definition of natural setting?
1: Facts. Like,
3: okay, where you

0: reside at?
1: That's not true.
0: Like, you're fine. Where you reside at? Like, I live in Brighton Heights.
1: Okay.
0: How don't I feel comfortable in my own, you know what I'm saying?
2: Area.
0: In my own area to be myself.
3: The own, all right, devil's advocate right here. You said, how can I not feel comfortable in my own setting? If you got all them people around you gangbanging, trying to become legends for whatever they want to become legends for, then you got you being the outsider being completely different. You're not going to feel comfortable around other people who are literally trying to be something that you're not. Right? So that's where diversity comes in.
2: You weren't going to feel comfortable around them anyway.
3: You wasn't anyway. You don't hang around them. Like, you don't. But, yeah, I don't know.
0: Personally, I feel comfortable in a room with anybody. I could be in a room with somebody from the East, somebody from the West. You know what I'm saying? Somebody from my side of town. You know what I'm saying? Mm-hmm. I feel like I can get along with certain people or, like, majority of people. Just because, you know, I don't know. That's just how I roll.
3: So do you think diversity is also elaborated on based on race and class?
1: Yes.
3: Like, as a middle class person or even the rich, you know, people who got money, they don't care. They're going to be as extremely different and exotic as they want to be, right? Exactly. But a middle class person, they might, depending on where they go, they're wearing their outfit based on where they're going, right? Yeah. And a lower class person sometimes won't even show up anywhere because they don't feel like they fit in anywhere.
2: Right.
3: So do you think it's based on class and race? Or are those two separate things?
2: I think that's two separate things.
3: For real?
2: I think the topic that we were just on, like diversity in this community, because there's not too many people in my community that's rich. We all middle class.
3: Okay.
2: You feel me?
1: That goes back to diversity.
2: So I think, which so is my point. There's not many. Those are two different topics. That's my point. Those are two completely different topics. Diversity in my community, a community of middle class individuals, versus the diversity between the rich and the poor. Or two different diversities. I can't talk about the diversity of the rich to the poor because that's not what we're talking about right now. We're talking about the diversity in Brighton Heights. My next door neighbor don't got a mill on him.
0: Yeah.
2: Keep it real. Like, my next door neighbor is not balling like that.
3: Okay.
2: For me, my next door neighbor isn't that far off of me or my next door neighbor after that.
3: Okay. So you think race and class, well, I said race, wow. Race and class have nothing to do with each other.
0: They do.
2: Yeah, I think they have something to do with each other, but that's not what you asked the first time.
3: What I asked the first time, right, was talking about diversity within your community, right?
2: Right.
3: So we put, you told me what your community was, right?
2: Yeah.
3: Now we're talking about the class levels within your community. You said there's only middle class up there, right? Yeah. So if you go ahead.
1: There's not just middle-class people in Brighton Heights.
3: I know there's not.
1: Brighton
3: so, there's rich and there's poor. There's multiple different classes. I know that. So, if you, as a middle-class black person, feel as though they're...
4: You're listening to Youth Express at Night. Stay cozy and keep listening.
3: There's no other upper-class or lower-class beneath you in Brighton Heights. That shows the diversity within you.
1: Mm.
3: Yes. So, that's the point I'm trying to get to. That's it, right there. Right there. You feel that? Ooh, right there.
2: Hold up, because... No.
3: I'm not coming at you. But I'm definitely trying to wake you up in a different way.
2: No, I definitely get what you're saying, but like I said, around Brighton Heights, around where I grew up at, around my area, I don't see nobody standing out. I don't see nobody...
1: Where do you go?
3: Wait, no, because it feels like we're coming for you, and we're not doing that.
2: No, I definitely, like, y'all ain't coming for me. I definitely get what you're saying. There's different levels in Brighton Heights. I definitely get what you're saying.
1: All right.
2: But I don't think that there's no rich level. Feel me? Like, I don't.
3: What do you consider rich? How do you determine rich middle class, and lower class. Don't say money status. Please don't.
2: I wasn't going to say money status. I was just thinking about how I want to phrase it.
3: All right, bet.
2: I don't know. I don't want to say like the more things you have, but I think rich kind of plays a part with status, you know, plays a part with who you know, who knows you, how well you know. So I guess if we can play it like that, who you know, the cards you're dealt, you know, how you're playing with those cards.
3: So let me ask you this. Based on what you say is right. Based on what you said is rich, right? Based on what you said is rich, would you go to an event in a neighborhood and feel comfortable?
2: No.
0: Why? You said what?
3: Based on his definition of rich, you know, would you go to their neighborhood and go to a party and feel comfortable?
0: Whose neighborhood?
3: Like the rich
2: person.
3: The rich person. The rich people. Quotes. Would you
1: you can't see. We're holding up quotes. We say rich.
3: Like, yeah,
2: the quote unquote rich people.
3: Rich.
2: If you went to a party in a rich area, would you feel comfortable?
0: Yeah, because I've done that before.
3: But
2: you're telling me in a place.
3: I know, you know, my mom, she worked hard. I was brought up well. I'm not even going to stunt. We were, but at the same time, I've went to people who've had. Let's say buku money, right? Or it's even presented as such, you know. And that felt
1: like they have like mansions and like cars
3: mansions, cars. They go to any store we in the mall and they swipe in their mom's credit debit card. They got a link card that I could just swipe. There's no balance. they got buku money.
0: I'm not saying it's like you just gonna go in there and be like, oh yeah, these are my people. Nah, you're definitely gonna be like, okay. Okay, all right, I see some differences here, but all in all, they people just like we're people. You know what I'm saying? We got the quote unquote same problems. You know what I'm saying?
1: No.
2: Like, I don't think we do.
3: They got different problems, but what I'm saying within being diverse, you have to have a certain level of vulnerability, right? You have to be uncomfortable in order for you to be diverse because you got to put yourself in places that you've never been before. Right? That's where I'm going with all this.
0: I feel like being diverse is like you have the ability to be your own in a new setting.
1: Let's see. Ooh.
3: Say it again.
0: Being diverse is you having the ability to be your own in a new setting.
3: Even being uncomfortable?
0: No.
1: You're not supposed. He's saying that she should be comfortable.
0: You should be comfortable.
2: Regardless.
0: Because if you're.
1: But then there's no diversity.
3: Right? You can't be everywhere you go and be comfortable. I'm sorry.
1: There's no diversity.
3: There ain't no way. There ain't no way you go everywhere you go and you say, I know who I am. I'm not going to question that.
0: You got to.
3: But there's a sense of fear anywhere I go just because I am in a different place every time.
0: Of course, but you got to be able to adapt, though.
3: Even so if
0: like
3: you
0: being
3: adapt.
0: Being diverse, you're adapt to the new situations that you're in.
3: So within adapting, there's no sense of fear.
1: Uncomfortable. You're not going to be uncomfortable.
3: So you don't go through no emotion when you adapt.
0: Yeah.
3: What is it? Please say it, please.
0: I don't know. Fear is too strong of a word, though. Fear is too. I don't want to say fear.
3: Why?
2: Yeah, I feel like fear is too strong.
0: Fear is too strong of a word.
3: What?
0: Like, it's
2: fear is too strong of a word. Thank you. Fear is too strong. Fear is a strong word for that.
0: Like, you're just uncomfortable.
2: Fear is too strong. I don't think it's fair.
3: So, it's not fear. What is it?
2: It's just
0: uncomfortability. I don't know.
2: My dictionary. Cause
0: yeah,
2: I
0: don't know.
2: I can't think of a word right now, but it ain't fear.
3: Look, all right.
0: Like, I'm not fearful to go. I'm not fearful to go inside, like...
1: Apprehensive.
3: Apprehensive? Is that the sentence? I was like, nah.
1: That's a good word.
2: Is it?
1: Yes.
2: Is that what it means?
1: It doesn't mean you're scared. It's just like you're questioning what you're going to do.
3: Apprehensive.
0: Something like that, yeah. A little bit less than that.
2: Somebody Google that, because...
3: Go to a music.
2: I don't think.
3: Could we go to a music break and then Google our
2: Yeah, let's go to a music break. All right.
3: We'll be back.

0: Thank you very kindly, my very dear friends. These churches are really loaded tonight. Never in the history of this nation have so many people been arrested for the cause of freedom and human dignity. You know there are approximately 2,500 people in jail right now. Now let me say this, the thing that we are challenged to do is to keep this movement moving. There is power in unity, and there's power in numbers. As long as we keep moving like we are moving, the power structure of Birmingham will have to give in. And we are probably nearer to a solution of this problem than we are able to realize. And don't worry about your children. They are going to be all right. Don't hold them back if they want to go to jail. For they are doing a job for not only themselves, but for all of America and for all mankind. Somewhere we read, a little child shall lead them. Remember, there was another little child, just 12 years old, and he got involved in a discussion back in Jerusalem as his parents moved down the dusty road leading them back.
1: Hey.
2: All right, what's up, everybody? We back. We gonna close out in a little bit, but we're gonna finish the topic of what we were talking about. We got our Google on, we got our search on. Yeah, we had a little argument here at the studio, a little discussion, and we came up with a conclusion. We came up with an idea. You can be comfortable, but also cautious. You know, it's not fear, because fear is way too strong of a word. And like Lolo said, no one wants to admit to fear. But fear is too strong of a word. And she's laughing because she knows I'm right. But
1: I'm just taking it.
2: You can be comfortable and cautious. So, for example, when we came in today, Lolo never met me before. We never had conversations before. But she came up to me and was like, hey, you look familiar. What's up? Spotted me up. Was like, hey, you know, I'm Lolo, da da da. But she's not going to tell me her whole, like, story. She don't know me enough to tell me information on her past and information about her. She's felt comfortable enough to approach me, but she was cautious enough to not say everything.
1: Facts.
2: Right?
1: Facts.
2: All right.
1: I agree.
2: So that's what I was trying to say before we went on the break. I just couldn't get my words right. Comfortable yet cautious. Going into environments like a middle class, going into a rich area, I can be comfortable. I can be comfortable in my own skin, but I can also be cautious because I don't know everything that's about to happen here because I'm not in that environment. Mm. I'm not in that environment on a daily. I don't know what the rich do. Just like how when we had the example of being considered a quote-unquote weirdo around a whole bunch of gangsters. I can be comfortable. I can be comfortable around the gangsters. But I could also be cautious. I don't know what they do. Hey, what's the stereotype of a gangster? Like, I know, you know off rip that you could be cautious of what's going on, but you can also be comfortable.
3: Yeah.
1: So Lolo learned today that fear is only happens sometimes. And you can be comfortably and cautious. See, that's what happens when you have inquiry-based discussions.
2: I have a huge smile on my face. I'm so happy.
1: Because you literally gave me an L. Like,
2: I'm so happy.
3: It's
2: like,
3: cool. It's cool.
2: So happy.
1: But I want to wrap up this segment with just us saying what MLK Day means to us and how we plan to keep the dream alive. Would you guys like me to start, or does anybody feel the urge to go first?
4: No.
1: Okay. All right. Well, then it'll be me. What MLK Day means to me, up until I got woke and learned prior, like what Voodoo Luke said prior to slavery, it literally was just another day that we celebrate a man who tried to make a difference. That's what I learned. But when I got older, I learned that MLK Day is not only an honorable day, but it is a day of reflecting and getting yourself prepared for the rest of the year. And I know that sounds crazy, but there ain't no day like MLK Day when you learn all those different facts at once. And then you go the next day like it's another day. There ain't nothing like it. So my way of making a difference in my community on MLK Day is to keep the conversation going. I'm going to keep talking about it, and I'm going to keep waking people up. All right? DeMarcus.
3: Well, MLK Day means to me, you know, like Lelo said, it's a day to reflect on, you know, the trials and tribulations that we as black people went through, and, you know, to remember Dr. Martin Luther King Jr. As a leader of that, and a way to keep it going is basically just to teach in my own setting, in my own, you know, and not only in my own setting, but in situations where I might not be as comfortable. And, yeah. All
4: right. Martin Luther King Day. Just another day that we are reminded that there's still a long way to go, and we still have to keep fighting, because it's not going to solve racism. It's not going to, wake up, yay, no racism. You got to just, push for it. And, like, it's just a reminder that the fight's not over.
2: MLK Day. What MLK Day means to me is change, reflectance, you know. It's knowing that things can and things will get better as long as we stand together and fight, you know. It gives you time to really think back on your history, African American history. And there was a time that we could be going through the most pain, you know, the most suffering, but we stood strong together to get past this pain, to get a common goal across. You know, it just fills me with like a lot of hope, a lot of passion. It makes me more energized to do what I want to do. It makes me more energized to make people feel accepted. It makes me more energized to be somewhat like an activist. You know, how can we keep it going? How can I keep it going? Like everyone said, just keep talking about it. You know, don't be afraid to be different. You know, be that voice if you're that voice. So, yeah, thank you. This was Streaming Justice at SLB Studios. I'm Dre Gordon. I'm with Lil Uri, DeMarcus, and Destiny. Hey. So, yeah, thank you.

0: This is Holly. I'm in 11th grade at Montour High School, and you're listening to Youth Express. Catch the future.
1: My name is Damon. I'm a freshman.
2: My name is Gregory. I'm in the 11th grade.
3: Hi, my name is Two, and I'm 17 years old.
4: Hi, my name is Soros. I'm 17 years old, and I go to Brashear High School.
5: Hello. My name is Eric. I go to Brashear High School.
3: And today we are talking about bullying.
2: I've never been bullied before, but yeah, I've seen people get bullied before, like in middle school and high school as well.
5: For me, I never get bullied before, but I saw a lot of bullying. Like seniors, like they be bullied like freshmen because they're so small. Freshmen are going to be the varsity like when they're in the hallway.
4: I've been in bullying in middle school. Now I think that why I've been in bullying is that I'm an international kid here and my English were not good as now. They say something that I didn't understand. So, you know, they bully me, like say word, like bad word.
3: When I was in fifth grade, I got bullied one time. I don't know how to speak English at all at that time. And they told me like to go back where I came from. And then like they start like hitting me or something like that. And then I hit their back.
1: Up to this day, I was never bullied, but I seen like a couple of my friends bullied, and like they stood up for themselves.
3: My ESL teacher asked me what happened. They called a translator for me, so I translate. I said all like people, you know, like should be equal, no like bully or racist, that kind of stuff. And then later, like they come and apologize to me, and we all like cool everything.
5: Middle school, high school, like I was biggest kid. Nobody couldn't bully me. But I was friendly. I helped the little kids. Like, I think bullying is not a good thing to do in life at all. Because you might be doing like just once and you say, okay, let me try to bully this kid. And you get suspended or kicked out from school. Just do stupid stuff. That's not a good thing to do in life.
4: I've seen it in the hallway. People are fighting, bullying each other. That's all crap. You know, I do not like those things. Bullying. It's not on my dictionary.
6: Next will be a spoken word by one Jeremiah Watkins.
7: Hey, what's going on, y'all? Y'all look cold. I'm cold, too. All right, I wrote this like couple days ago. I just finished it today, actually. It's called Blunted on Charles. Eyes open, faces passing, they temporary. They ask me questions about my future, it's very scary. Worst example was the best for me, I guess. I'm thankful ankles broke when Achilles' heel was tended to less. That being said, nicotine will tend to the stress. Best believe the best in me is breathing, dog. Feeding off the talent, but I split it even, dog. Committed treason, you been a dick for the Benjamins. It's all cool, we make it back, then spend again. Purchase the trends in them. Boot on the price tag, but no clue what our religion is. AR's tucked in them, running loose like his missus is. Cause she don't get no love and don't search for it where the preacher live. Sneakers is knocking, but the handcuffs still locking. Sent Brody up the way, caught a case you well wishing. Still pushing the weight though, you moving so fast and yet progression's a no-no. Still living at home, mom's hoping that you don't overdose on the street life, so she hold tight. But all you wanted to do is let go and lay low and pray for you. Not understanding is like a maze for you. Especially when your homie say he got fronts for you. Expecting it to be like a bump or two, not a roadblock. Trying to steer clear, blindsided by the whole block. He just curb swerving, late night fiend serving. Can't slip up, team need him like 81 Irving. That's just the cycle though, they ride by us slow. Tough shots from tough guys, so I got the right to blow. Pause. That's dramatic effect. Seems like they looking at me sideways when I ask for respect. So we look up to the lit skies for ambience when we light up the spliff and contemplate. My family struggle daily. This must be reparation. Repeating chants for peace, but they don't ever listen. So when I make commission, I'ma purchase speakers, put them in SWAT trucks, and force armed forces to praise these holy scriptures. Till then, the sweetest swishes, backwards or a raw comb. Gotta stay blunted on Charles to stand to walk home.
8: My name is Crystal and I'm 16. I'm from Manassas, PA. I had an issue with bullying my junior year in high school. I kind of came out of the closet, I should say. as being a lesbian, and that brought a lot of attention to a school that really didn't have much variety of, I guess, people like me, I can say. It brought on a lot of names and a lot of bullying that I never expected. I didn't expect to walk down the hall and be like, hey, fag, what's up? Or on a daily basis, just be called names and be tormented like I was. It's definitely a big problem worldwide. I've noticed a lot because, I mean, every day on the news you hear about some kid killing themselves because they were picked on because they were gay. When you think of bullying, like, you think maybe it's just at school, but it also comes from home too. A lot of my family didn't accept me because of the way I was. In ways I really didn't care, but of course it hurt me inside because this is who I am. I'm not going to change for anybody. They didn't really call me names, but they put me down a lot because I was gay, and it was hurtful. I mean, I've been through a lot in my life, and then that was just one more thing to put on top of everything. You know, that hurts everybody. Everybody started to get used to it, but I still get called names, and I get things said to me, like, all the time.
9: Well, our pleasure now to have Nathan Magley with us. We're going to talk with him in between a couple movements from a work from Brahms that he'll be sharing today. Nathan is a graduate of Pittsburgh Kappa, Pittsburgh Public Schools, and here he is.

0: That was beautifully done there. You have accompanied by Billy Joe Miller, Nathan, and Nathan Magley. It's great to have you back once again. Can you tell me the piece you just played?
1: So this is Brahms' second clarinet sonata, first movement. And he wrote two sonatas for Clara Schumann as love letters to her. He never won her over, but these are basically huge letters of love.
0: Beautiful. Let me get you a little closer to that mic just so I can hear you better. That's perfect. Before you played, I mentioned that you're probably getting asked all sorts of questions now that you graduated. You live in Squirrel Hill,
1: yeah.
0: Right? And Pittsburgh Kappa, if you don't know, is Pittsburgh Creative and Performing Arts High School. I gather you focused on music there?
1: Yeah, I was an instrumental major.
0: And what's next for you?
1: I'll be attending the Jacobs School of Music at Indiana University Bloomington campus. I'm super excited. It's going to be a great 4 years.
0: I'll bet. Do you know when you start there?
1: Late August.
0: Are you like wishing it was tomorrow? Or
1: almost.
0: Yeah,
1: it'd be nice if it was tomorrow.
0: It's tough.
1: Start learning.
0: Yeah, between the end of your senior year and the beginning, it's kind of like having a foot in both worlds.
1: Exactly.
0: And you just want to get going. Is there anybody you'd like to acknowledge or say hello to?
1: I'd like to acknowledge PCS, Pittsburgh Concert Society, for letting me play today. They've been lovely people to work with. Also my teacher, Tommy Thompson. He's a lovely mentor and has means so much to me.
0: And tell me about Tommy Thompson.
1: So he's retired from the PSO as associate principal clarinet of 50 years. I studied with him ever since my sophomore year in high school. And he's just taken me so far and really pushed me to accomplish more than I thought I could musically.
0: That's tremendous to have good mentors. And you've got some family members here today.
1: Absolutely.
0: Who are they?
1: My grandma, Pat, my aunt, Ellen, my mom, Sam, my cousin, Rachel, his wife, my cousin, Jacob. I don't think I forgot anyone. Yeah, that's everyone. Oh, Miss Miller, my lovely collaborative pianist.
0: It's good to have her, too. When did you start playing clarinet?
1: I started playing when I was 8
0: and
1: at Dilworth Elementary School.
0: And did you take to it right away? Do you remember sort of some of your early interactions with the instrument?
1: Yeah, I hated practicing. I enjoyed only performing, but as I found Ken Keeling, who was my first teacher and mentor. He worked at CMU, and I studied with him for 5 years in elementary and middle school, and he really, really helped me fall in love with the instrument.
0: What was the process like for the Pittsburgh Concert Society? I guess you auditioned.
1: Yeah, we have an audition at Kresge at CMU, and a bunch of high schoolers for the junior division, and it's a lovely place to, you know, play a nice recital for good listeners and get lovely feedback from them. And then if you win, you get to just play around the city, and it's great fun.
0: That's great. Well, I hope you come back and that you've got great success ahead of you. As I mentioned before, I'm sure you're really excited to get there. So you'll play the second part of this love letter now. This, I'm trying to think, is an allegro, right?
1: Yeah.
0: Okay. And once again, here, our pleasure to have Nathan Magley here with us. Billy Joe Miller is accompanying him on piano. Pittsburgh Concert Society Award winner. He's all set to go. Here's Nathan.

0: Nathan Magley, thank you very much for being with us today.
1: Thank you so much for having me.
0: And here's to a great rest of the summer, not to mention fall. And thank you to Billy Joe Miller and the Pittsburgh Concert Society for being with us today.
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5: Hello, my name is Styx. I am a 12th grader at City High. I'm currently 18. You are listening to a artist statement recorded at the Youth Media Center at SLB Radio. I'm going to be making an art piece for LEAP, which is a thing at CMU that is connected with City High and now currently a few other schools. I'm just going to go off script a little bit. I think everybody should feel like they can create something, and like everyone should have the feeling they can make something, even if it's not art. I feel like everyone should have the feeling that they are allowed to make art, that they can make art, because everyone can make art. Not all art has to be good. It could be pretty bad sometimes. Some of the best art could be considered the worst art, you know. I'm inspired by Frida Kahlo, the show Space Ghost, Coast to Coast, and Mystery Science Theater 300. None of those things are really connected, but I feel like they're all really easy to tell that someone went, hey, I want to make a thing. And then they did it, and that's what it is. That's what you get in. If anyone's listening to this, please watch Space Ghost Coast to Coast, because I dressed up like Moltar for Halloween and no one knew what I was. Although that is most of my Halloween costumes, but it's a good show. You should watch it. It's fun. They interviewed talking heads, I think. I want other people to be empowered by my art. That would be the highest honor, to have someone be like, hey, I really like this thing, and it's a thing I made. I also, as an artist, I would love if something I made was turned into a children's theater project. I would love to see a bunch of children reenact something I made for fun. I think we were funny and fun to watch. I don't really know what my project's going to look like right now, but I know I want it to be interactive. I just thought of an idea that could relate to what I'm doing right now, which is a podcast or a radio show that's called Nerd Out, where basically it's just a bunch of people calling in to just yap about a thing they love. And no matter how weird it is and no matter how strange it is, just you get to talk about whatever you want. I might actually do that now that I'm talking about it. That sounds like a lot of fun. Oh, also my pronouns are they, them. I forgot to do that. And final words from me. Be punk, be yourself. Bye.
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7: Luca.
8: Lily.
9: Gianna.
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6: We're students from the Upper St. Clair High School, and we're here to talk about our school and ourselves.
7: There's this really awesome club called Montage Club. And basically, artists, you know, if you're into photography, if you're into painting, into pottery, you're able to share your work and get it out there to the community. I share my photography whenever I can. It's a great way to get your name out there and open up any doors and opportunities for your art in the future.
8: I think another important event coming up is the blood drive that we do. It's on Friday, and we try to get a lot of volunteers to donate their blood so that we can go save some lives. And yeah, and there's a lot of volunteers through the National Honor Society. And yeah, I think that's a good event.
6: Another event that I think is very important is Youthon. It's closer to the end of the year. It's in May, and it's kind of a nice way to wrap up all school events. It's school-wide and for all grades, and it supports childhood cancers. It's a very fun overnight event. All the students come, you get a t-shirt, you get food, you get to play fun games and spend time with everybody. So I think that's a good event that we should advertise.
9: I haven't been going to the school very long, but the amount of clubs, I think, is very unique to our school. We have an event called Rush where we all go around the field and there's all these different stands. And it's very interesting because there's so many communities you can join. And if you're interested in anything, you can find a club for it. And I mean, you can sign up for how many you want. And as the year goes on, you decide which ones you want to participate in. And I think that is something that really highlights the community in our school.
6: With that said, I think there's about 120 different clubs, but if there's a club that isn't for you or there's something that you want to create, it's very easy to do so. So there's many options.
8: Someone who deserves a shout out at our school is bus driver Ray. He got us here.

0: artist who uses art as an emotional outlet or as a diary. I want to get better in drawing and sculpture and all other media that I can get my hands on to teach others to use art in a way similar to the way I use it, in a way that you can barf up all your feelings and make them something tangible. Some of my inspirations are Lewis Wayne, famous for drawing all sorts of psychedelic style cats, big on cats, old comics, cartoons, indie animation, graffiti art are all very big inspirations because they are all very raw and focusing on representation and putting yourself out there. For my purpose and audience, I'd say I want this to reach anyone who can see themselves in me or sees me as someone similar to them or as an inspiration. I want to throw my feelings out there completely raw and disturbing and messy and just real. I want people to relate to and question and analyze and kind of be like shocked or disturbed by my art. One of my favorite quotes is, "Art is meant to comfort the disturbed and disturb the comfortable." Visualizing my final project, I feel like it's going to be much different than last year. Last year was definitely influenced by my family and my identity on a geographical sense. I did my project about how being Palestinian has affected my life. But this year, I think I want to do it about me and not who I am in the sense that how the world describes me. I want to do me from the inside out. I want it to be as raw and messy and confusing and kind of ugly, like as my sketchbooks can be sometimes. I don't want it to be made for anyone else. I want it to be made for me, and I want it to be something that I'm putting myself out there and people can interpret it how they will, but I'm not going to make something easily digestible. I want it to be a challenge. That's all for me, and that was my artist statement.
1: Hi, my name is Kiana, and I'm in fourth grade at Lincoln K-8. I think it's cool to care, and so do the people at Big Brothers Big Sister of Greater Pittsburgh. 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Big Brothers Big Sisters of Greater Pittsburgh, another example of people who know it's cool to care.
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3: Catalina
4: and Styx
2: and me. And we will be talking about what it is like to be people from different aspects of life and how we come together and how we've come to be in the same place. So, Catalina, would you like to start with introducing your story?
3: Yes.
2: And your research?
3: Yeah, so I am Catalina. I'm a four-year PhD student in engineering and public policy. I come to study, first of all, because I wanted to have my kids in an opportunity to learn English and have an opportunity to see things that rather back home we couldn't make it. So I won this scholarship that I'm on and I start researching about oil and gas wells, the old idle wells that are not responsible, like companies are not responsible for those wells anymore and government has to block in them. And they are like in the houses, in the streets, like they are everywhere. And they are having like a lot of problems of, related with methane emissions and water contamination.
2: This is Tatiana, by the way. And I'm a high school student at City High. And although I was born in the United States, I feel as though in a more political sense, I reverted to Islam. So the way that I see the world is also not from a view that is very typical. So I feel like I see the effects in my life that politics and the government play

0: and even like the housing opportunities, like the privileges that you have, it's not, I don't have like as many privileges as I had before. And even when I was born being African American, I already had some of those privileges as a US citizen taken away. What about you, Six?
1: I'm mixed, which means like my mom's black, my dad's white, and although I don't think I've experienced a lot of discrimination. Like when I was in middle school at Provident, a kid asked if I was adopted because they only saw my white side of the family. And like, I might not have like experienced a lot of discrimination, but like I definitely feel a little alien in some communities that might fit me more. Like I don't always fit in the black groups, I don't always fit in the white groups. And it always feels a little weird to just be me, because some people just straight up don't know what I am. And I literally had a woman like ask if my mom was light skinned because of how light my skin is.
0: So do you both, and I'll like also answer this question, is there something specific that would make you feel better in the society? For me, it would probably be just seeing more groups where I could meet people that are like me and we could talk about our experiences without it having to be super formal. Like we could just share and you could know that you're not alone.
1: I guess having more space to like, I'm not exactly sure what would make me as a mixed person feel more in a part of community, but like having more of like just interracial groups to like just talk about. Also, I view myself as punk because I'm mixed, so like more punk stuff, and like there's a bookstore and all that.
2: And yeah, I think from my personal experience, I could feel better in the society if I always focus on what bridge us as human beings instead of what divide us. So it's easier to make connections with others if you just only see the things that are connected.
0: So I agree with that, and kind of wrapping this up, although it is short, this would be more of a like a conversation that you could look at in your family. Like, what is something that would make you feel more seen in your own communities? And no matter what you look like, at the end of the day, we are all humans. So what, like, characteristics do we all share? And why is it that these policies and the government and the way that society is structured makes our lives so different, yet we're the same? And that's a question for everyone to think about. But this is Tatiana.
2: And Catalina.
1: And Stix.
0: And we're signing out. Thank you.
3: Bye.
4: 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My name is Josiah Collins, and I'm here with
5: William Bergman,
6: Jamal Cherry,
7: Aiden Pratt,
8: and Damian Hill.
4: We're base grad students at Westinghouse High School, and today we're going to be discussing the Westinghouse Bulldogs or environments in our school.
5: Yeah. Damian, going into your senior year, how you feel about the upcoming season?
8: I honestly feel like this is the season where I got to make my mark in Westinghouse's history. I got to feel me like a standard and a objective I always wanted to reach. I always wanted to be the best or one of the best. So that's what I feel like.
4: And Aiden Proud, you being a senior in your environment, how does it feel to just come to Westinghouse High School every day?
7: Westinghouse High School is a pretty good school, you know. Most people look at Westinghouse High School as a bad school, as if it's a bad environment. And honestly, it's pretty good.
8: Just be chilling, for real.
5: Yeah, bro.
9: Really chill.
5: You gotta agree on that.
4: Because of where it's located, you know, a lot of people there are predominantly black. And being a statistic in Pittsburgh, in the east side of Pittsburgh, going up there, you'll be looked at wrong.
8: Looked at as either a thief, mugger, robber, anything that's bad.
9: Or a threat to your neighborhood.
8: Yeah.
5: My personal opinion, I think it's all like want to. Some people in the school don't want to do it. Like, there's some people who do want to learn, like, you mean?
8: And there's some people that just come to school to just sit there all day.
4: I think there's a lot of racism, like going around places and seeing people and how to look at you or treat you a different way just because of how you look or who you are, you know, that stuff. It hurts to see, but you're used to it.
9: It's reality.
8: Yeah, it is reality.
9: Really can't do nothing to that. You know, we could go some places, like we're going places for football.
4: Also, more on the bright side, Wonka, you got a basketball game tonight against Furl. How do you feel about that?
5: I'm feeling great. About to try to go for a double-double again. That's what I'm averaging on.
7: Let's talk about last week's game.
5: Yeah, we took a loss to Stowe Rocks, man. It was a tough loss. But we're going to bounce back against Farrell, man.
3: What do you think was the specific problem in the game that y'all could have changed?
5: We needed more intensity. Missed shots.
3: I didn't see a three to the fourth quarter.
5: Yeah, man. Well, I don't know. Man. We was just cold. We was in a slump.
3: Yeah. Talk to Tommy.
7: But y'all scared a little bit? Because in the gym, y'all make every shot.
5: Yeah, bro. Our first home game, we kind of had the nerves. Jitters. But, yeah. We got a home game against Phil tonight at like 7 o'clock. We're going to get them win. It's going to look good today.
4: Aiden, I know you're real good on the academic part. How do you feel like school and academics is at Westinghouse altogether?
7: Work's pretty easy, kind of. But, like, I'm really only good at math. Reading, I'm okay.
4: Damien Hill, you being a senior next year, how do you feel going into the season after having a losing season?
8: I feel like we got to go get back. Simple as that. We got to go get back, for real.
5: Jamar, going into your junior year, like, how are you prepping for the offseason?
9: I'm prepping by just, like, trying to get better every day, working out, you know, keeping my body in shape.
5: Any plans for the offseason, like, 7-1?
9: Yeah, I'm playing for 4-2 Elite. It's a good program, real strong. I feel like once I go up there, it's going to feel like family. I'm just fit right in.
5: Class of 2028 to break it.
7: I got a question for Josiah Collins.
4: Yes, sir.
7: What made you commit to Akron?
4: What made me commit to Akron was the hospitality. You know, it was one of my better options, so I just went there and took and ran with it.
5: You was recently up Akron, like, a couple of weeks ago, right?
4: Uh-huh.
5: How did you like it up there? Like, how was it?
4: I liked it. You know, they was just showing me around the campus more. I seen it a lot of times, but this time I seen the dorms where I'll be staying at, and I feel solidified up there. I feel like it's home.
5: That's great.
3: What would you say is the most things that stood out about the school when you were thinking about your choices for school?
4: Things that stood out was the coaching. You know, everybody's going to be on you. You're not just going to be up there, feel me? They're going to make sure you on your P's and Q's and doing what you got to do, or you're going to be at home.
3: Holding you accountable when it's needed.
5: That's yes, Division I level football.
4: Yes, sir.
9: You know, I heard they let you take the whole team out to Akron on a visit. How was that?
4: I was good. Being able to show my guys something new, get them out of their typical environment, you know, to show them something new, that was great. And it felt like I was leading the guys somewhere out of the trenches, you know, showing them something new.
9: So, like, you basically showed them, like, everybody got a shot.
4: Yes,
9: you gotta put in the work.
7: It's possible.
4: It's possible.
5: So this is like a question for my football guys. Like, what's the goal? Like, I wanna know where y'all heads is at for the next, like, upcoming season.
9: The goal really is, bro. I ain't gonna lie.
7: States.
9: You better know how to swim if you come around this, because we shirking, bro. That's all I'm saying, bro.
4: My junior year, I think I got that scholarship. My first ever scholarship was Temple. My sophomore year, around like week 3, I had posted my midseason film, and they came. It was like, that off season, like, I put in a lot of work. You know, I was working out 2 times before the regular practice, and it just paid off, and it showed quick. Temple, I had a scholarship from them, but I don't think it was a good fit for me. I did an unofficial visit up there, and it was right in the middle of the hood. It was just, I could go to Westinghouse and just call it college.
8: For real.
4: It's not in the best place, so I would want to go somewhere where I'm separated around different things, and somewhere that's a better fit for me, and I was Akron. The team's good. It's a small MAC school, so they're not the best team in the MAC, but the team's good, you know. It's like I said, like, they're going to be holding you accountable. You're not just going to be there doing anything. You're going to be there getting better, focusing on yourself, perfecting your craft, and hopefully to go to a higher level.
5: Josiah, any advice for upcoming players coming into the next season?
4: Advice I would give is to just keep your head down. You know, a lot of people don't always get recognized at the beginning of their work, but that's when they stop, when they don't get recognized, when they just started the work. Just keep your head down, keep working. If you go, they're going to find you.
7: How do y'all feel about the Eagles?
5: The Eagles stink, man. They stink.
4: I don't like them. I feel like Jalen Hurts got exposed.
5: High school quarterback, man.
3: I just don't understand. He's never going to – he's not top 5, not top 10 to me. I just don't – I don't like him. I'm being honest. I just don't
9: understand why – Jalen Hurts even comes up in his conversations. he's not on that level. Like who can I can't even compare him to nobody because he's not on that level. He's like, you know, Perry type of quarterback. He's not that type of guy. He's not like a Westhouse type of guy.
4: Yeah, Jalen Hurts, he's not on that level. You know, he's just not good enough.
5: He's just not elite.
4: He got exposed. You know, of course, Jeff's going to be mad. He's just not good enough.
5: So he never was.
7: What do Jalen Hurts have to get better at?
5: throwing. He had accuracy. He can't throw a deep ball.
4: He has to get better at, you know, throwing the ball in tough situations. You know, he's seen it in the last game they were in. You know, he played good the last game they was in.
3: Five interceptions.
4: They played some weak guys, though.
5: They played the Raiders.
4: They played some weak guys.
5: They played the Raiders.
3: How y'all feel about how JSN's playing? Like, what would y'all say is y'all top three right now? Everybody get a chance to name their top three.
5: From
3: this side of the room.
7: Top three what?
3: Top three receivers in the league right now.
7: JSN.
3: That's one person, gang.
7: The best right now.
3: Gang, there's three. You can name JSN. Three. Stop acting like you can't name three receivers.
4: If he can, I'll help him. Exactly. I have to go JSN right now, and then I'll have to go Malik Nabers before he got injured. He was off to a great start. But that game, that was crazy. And then I would probably go, I don't know. I like GP too, but I don't really know if he's having the best season. That's just my opinion of who I like.
3: Are you going off this season?
4: Yeah.
3: Oh, I was about to say. Okay, that makes more
4: sense. Yeah, I'll throw GP in there.
3: If we go off this season, I'm going JSN. I'm going George Pickens. I'm going to be honest. I'm going to go George Pickens second. And I'll take Jettis just because Jettis is still the best.
5: As a Seahawks fan, I could talk about JSN all day.
3: St. Brown, I ain't got really too
5: much to say. St. Brown's a dog.
3: He's just a consistent guy.
5: He's playing with a torn.
4: He said something about the Lions. That reminded me. I'll put J-Mo in there before GP.
3: Ooh, I like that. I like that.
4: I might take Amaral over Chase, too.
3: Ooh, nah.
5: Yeah, he's balling this season. He's balling this season. He's balling.
6: Guys, no one has said Puka.
5: No,
9: I was just about to say, I got Jason, James Williamson, and Puka. Puka been balling.
5: I got Jason, Jamar Chase, and Puka.
10: Top three is hard right now.
5: I'm going to pick Puka second, Jamar Chase, and George Pickens.
4: So, what y'all
7: saying, like... Wait, is y'all saying Jamar Chase this year in y'all top three?
9: Jamar Chase.
7: Or y'all just saying because he is top two receivers in the league?
4: He's just top two receivers.
9: He's top two.
7: Because y'all really think he's top three this season? Jamar Chase. This season.
9: I don't think he's top three.
4: I like Devontae Adams more than Puka. If I'm all over to the Rams, I'm taking somebody out of LA.
5: I'm taking
4: the Adams. The guy's a technician. You can't deny it. You know, he showcases it at a high level every week. And he just makes a lot of plays.
9: Devontae Adams shows he's a veteran receiver. He shows that he's a vet.
5: How do y'all feel about the college football playoffs on Saturday?
4: Ooh, I feel like Notre Dame should be in the conversation. That's a team that didn't get to prove themselves.
9: Notre Dame's not better than Miami. Miami's blowing them out the water.
5: Do y'all think
4: Miami did, in fact, beat Notre Dame, but Notre Dame has beat three teams that Miami has lost to. I do feel like Notre Dame should have more of a chance than Miami, even though Notre Dame and Miami beat Notre Dame.
5: Do y'all feel like JMU should have made it?
3: No,
4: but you got to have lower division schools in there.
3: Because Boise State was in there, and there was teams probably better than Boise State.
4: Tulane's in there, too, right? Sure.
5: How y'all feel about Indiana?
3: I was about to say the same thing.
4: I feel like they'll win it all this year. I don't think nobody's beating Fournette.
3: I ain't going to lie, Mendoza is the best quarterback in college football.
5: Hey, I got Miami.
9: I ain't going to lie, bro.
5: I got Miami.
4: That's a bad pick, brother.
9: Y'all talk about Indiana, bro. Ohio State's not done. JJ's coming back.
4: Ohio State's done.
9: JJ is coming back.
5: It's one man.
4: The season's over.
9: Jeremiah Smith is coming back.
5: Malachi Lemon is better.
9: No, he's not better than Jeremiah Smith. No, he's not.
3: Yes, he is.
4: This year, more receptions, more yards after catch.
3: Bro, Malachi Lemon is the best receiver in college football.
9: Listen to this. Jeremiah Smith missed one game. He missed one more touchdown than Malachi Lemon.
5: He
9: missed one game.
5: The same amount of receptions.
9: And the same amount of receptions.
4: He had more targets, too.
9: Think about that. Not JJ.
4: Yes, he do.
3: No,
4: JJ has more of an opportunity to have more targets than Mekhi Lemon because Mekhi Lemon is not receiver one on his team.
3: No, he is. He just plays slot.
9: Mekhi Lemon is receiver one. He's receiver one. He gets the most targets.
4: Who's the Jacoby Lane's receiver one?
9: Yeah, he don't get as
4: Jacoby
9: much
4: Lane's the Z or the Y, whatever the outside receiver is. He's the X. He's the X. Mekhi Lemon's receiver.
9: Mekhi Lemon's getting more targets than him.
4: Oh, he don't.
9: If he didn't, Jacoby Lane wouldn't have got that.
3: They be putting him at slot. They put him, they get him anywhere.
4: I'm talking about he get more than JJ. He don't get more than JJ. No. He don't get more targets than JJ.
3: I don't believe that either.
9: Think about this. JJ, he low-key, his targets from this year and last year, he splits them. But the receivers around him. Look at his receiving core.
5: He has Cornell Tate.
9: What did that make? He has Cornell Tate. Who else?
5: You don't have another
9: Brandon Ennis.
3: Brandon Ennis hasn't done nothing all year.
5: Brandon Ennis hasn't been relevant since high school.
4: I need a topic switch. How y'all feel about Travis Hunter? Y'all think he'll be a bust after getting injured his rookie season?
3: No. He got that dog in
5: him. It's Travis Hunter, bro.
9: No. Travis Hunter, that boy, he can play DB, bro.
4: Ben, how do you feel?
11: You know, well, I guess Trevor Lawrence is good again, which is annoying. I'm tired of seeing that commercial where they do like, let's hear it for the boys. It's like driving me insane. Uh-huh. Like I was humming it to myself as I was driving in. But yeah, I think like first, you can't judge him on the first year. Got hurt so quick. The Jags are probably going to be good. Mm-hmm. And they're going to move him to London.
5: I got a question. Were you a football fan growing up?
11: Yeah.
5: Like what was like your favorite moment as like a young football fan growing up, like as you like a kid watching football?
11: Anytime Jerome Bettis ran it in. Anytime.
4: Jerome Bettis.
5: Because that's when football was like actually fun to watch.
11: Mm-hmm. So I miss those days. I miss Big Ben. I miss Hines Ward. You know, what are you going
3: to
11: do?
3: I never watched Hines Ward play.
5: No, Hines Ward used to be nice.
7: If y'all was to build a starting offense in the NFL, who would be your offense?
5: Good positions down the line. Like, just pick a position like quarterback. Right? Keep going.
3: All right, you start.
7: Patrick Mahomes, QB1.
5: Jamar Gibbs, and I'm not.
3: Jameer Gibbs.
4: So I'll go DN and instantly take Myles Garrett off the board.
9: Jemma. We got Jemma on the outside.
3: Oh, I got CMC in the backfield.
5: What you got, man?
3: We got a quarterback, a running back.
5: Two running backs. Running backs is full. One receiver.
11: The Kelsey, the center, Kelsey.
7: Jason Kelsey.
11: Jason Kelsey. At center. Who's
7: taking JSN.
5: Man, give me Phillip Rivers at quarterback.
3: We already picked the quarterback.
5: Pat Surtain at corner.
3: All right.
4: I'm taking Aaron Donald at defensive tackle. I'm taking Dexter Lawrence.
7: You want to do our own team?
3: All right, we're going to start. We're going to make our own team, so we got the best team out there. Start from quarterback. We all going to pick a quarterback.
7: Patrick Mahomes.
5: All time?
3: Yeah, that's going to make it more interesting.
7: All time?
3: Yeah, it's going to make it more interesting.
7: I'm sticking with Patrick Mahomes.
5: Give me the GOAT, Tom Brady.
4: Randall Cunningham.
9: Give me Mike Vick.
11: Ooh.
5: That's a nice pick.
11: Young Mike Vick.
3: Nobody pick LJ?
5: No.
3: Yeah, Lamar Jackson.
5: Nah, Hold on, it's Ben.
11: I want to say
5: Big Ben.
11: I want to say Big Ben, but what about prime Cam Newton?
3: Oh, I forgot about Cam Newton.
5: That's a mythical pool.
3: That is definitely a mythical pool.
5: That's a mythical pool.
7: Barry Sanders.
3: Ooh, that was sweet.
5: Give me Sweet Feet Walter Payton.
4: I want Eric Dickerson.
3: I know exactly
9: why I want. Can I put Devin Hester at running back, guys?
5: No.
3: Pick a running back.
9: A running back, a good running back.
7: There's Bo Jackson.
9: Yeah, Bo Jackson.
5: The Lord 40.
9: Bro. Bo Jackson, baby.
7: Bro, there's big running backs.
5: There's LT.
7: Adrian Peterson. AP. Marshawn.
5: Who you got, 40? Bucky Irvin?
3: I don't got Bucky Irvin, bro. Y'all picked the two players I wanted, Gabe. Yeah, we going to go Bucky Irvin. That's my favorite. Nah. AP, yeah, my life.
9: Let's start off with the receivers, man.
7: I don't want to go first because I feel like I'm going to keep grabbing all the
3: Randy players. Moss, you want?
5: All right. Megatron. Kelvin Jones.
7: Jerry Rice.
4: I got prime Julio Jones.
11: Ooh, that, you guys took all the good ones. I'm going Puka. I'm going new age. Sorry, Dick. I
9: got prime AB.
4: Ooh, that's prime a pull.
3: Gronk. I got Gronk.
5: Tony Gonzalez.
9: Who's that dude that used to play for the Chargers?
3: Oh, Antonio.
9: Yeah, I got him.
7: I want Mad Max.
4: I'm thinking. I gotta think. I don't want no current. No Zach Ertz. Maybe in his prime.
3: One of y'all better pick Shannon Short.
5: Let's do DB next.
3: Shannon Short was nice.
4: I'll just take Shannon Short.
5: All right, let's do DB.
7: Like corner or any defensive back.
5: Pick two, safety in a corner.
3: Pick a safety in a corner. Yeah.
7: Safety. Chancellor.
4: I want Brian Dawkins and Sean Taylor.
3: Two safety. I'm a Ronnie Lott and Deion Sanders.
5: Richard Sherman.
3: You already picked Cam Chandler, gang. It's over.
5: Richard Sherman and Ronnie Lott.
3: How do you pick Ronnie Lott?
5: Oh.
3: He was coming downhill, wasn't he?
5: Hitman Harrison.
3: Ooh. Ooh. All right.
7: Cam Chandler.
3: Nobody picked Troy Polamalu.
4: Oh, yeah.
9: Give me Troy Prime Troy.
3: Nobody pick Ed Reed.
4: Yo,
3: we don't know.
4: Nobody pick Ed Reed.
5: No, bro. Like,
7: I ain't gonna lie. I
4: took Sean Taylor and Brian Dawkins off the board.
3: Them is two safeties.
9: I need a corner.
4: All right. Well, it looks like we're out of time today. Thank you guys for sharing your thoughts.
5: And we're out. Peace.
7: Love y'all, boys.
12: 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I'm in 10th grade at Montour High School, and you're listening to Youth Express. 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
13: Hello. My name is Finn, and I'm a 12th grade student at City Charter High School. You're listening to an artist statement recorded in the Youth Media Center at SLB Radio. This piece I will be discussing is for the Leadership, Excellence, Access, and Persistence Program's end-of-year showcase. When it comes to being an artist, I think I'm more casual with it, so I'm not really too creative. I'm not making much, but I want to do more, and I don't have that much motivation for it. But I say, like, an artist that inspires me, one of my really close friends, she makes, like, a lot of really good art of characters and stuff, and seeing her talent has just, like, given me more motivation and inspiration, because she's been doing this for, like, 10 years, and just seeing how well she does gives me inspiration to do similar, even if I still kind of compare myself and it makes it harder. But that's fine. It's always good to set goals, I think. I say as of now, I don't have like a direct idea of what I'm going to do. But you know, I think I might do like just like kind of what I did last year, some sort of minor political thing. Because there's a lot of political issues going on. And not everyone's fully aware of it, even though I think it's like really obvious and like right in everyone's face. But apparently to some people it isn't. So, you know, gotta have someone that's going to express that, someone that's going to be here, like saying all that. I'm thinking, again, just like last year, I'm going to do it as a poster because it's like a kind of simple thing to do, which is better for me because I'm not too good at making things, but it can still get thoughts across very well, especially if you do like really good with imaging and whatnot, like making it pop more and draws people's attention. So hopefully with what I make, everyone will be able to like understand what I'm trying to say with it. But I do have some fear that some people are going to be a little bit more dense and just not fully understand it, because there's a lot of people like that. But again, hopefully everyone can. And that is all.
14: You're listening to Bulldog Bandits. My name is Sahara, and I'm here with
15: Ariana,
16: Sarah,
17: Kyrie,
18: Raymir,
19: and the biggest bandit, the Bennett Bandit, Jeff.
14: Some of us are in 10th, 11th, and 12th. We are from Weston Coles High School Academy. Today, we're going to be discussing a few things, different questions. Let's start with this one. Our favorite fast food. Who would like to start?
19: The biggest band is going to go first. So, me personally, I'm going to say my favorite fast food is Wendy's. That's because I was raised on that. So, yeah.
14: What do you like from Wendy's? Like, why is it like your favorite?
19: Wendy's, I like their fries. I don't care. Wendy's got better fries than McDonald's.
17: That's biased.
14: Right.
19: I would die on that.
17: McDonald's has the best fries of all time.
14: Wendy's fries be so, like, soggy McDonald's and, like, so. Like,
16: they have
14: like,
16: the best fries?
17: Yes.
16: No.
17: Fries is better than McDonald's, not Wendy's.
19: Yes, Wendy's.
14: And, like, they, like, every time you get them, just soggy.
17: Exactly.
19: That's a lot of fries, especially
14: not McDonald's.
17: McDonald's, yes, salty, hot, and ready. Sometimes
15: soggy whenever it's old.
14: Yeah,
15: and then they get hard.
19: Would y'all rather like have a hard fry or a soggy fry?
15: A hard
16: fry. A crunchy. A crunchy.
19: Ew! Crispy. What is wrong with y'all? Just go buy a bag of chips.
14: You don't like crunchy fries, like?
19: No. Buy a bag.
16: So just go. You don't like fried potatoes, like French fries, like.
19: Fried potato.
15: It's supposed to be fried. That's what it's supposed to be.
16: It basically is. It's a potato that is fried and
19: soggy. See, here's the thing.
17: You don't eat soggy fried chicken.
19: Soggy fried chicken.
16: That's like yes, KFC. That's like KFC. KFC got some soggy fried
15: KFC's
16: chicken.
15: KFC's chicken can be crispy.
16: It can. Chicken be depending on who make it, but like it be soggy sometimes. Like
19: bro,
16: that.
19: I'm from the hood, bro. I grew up eating what's it called? Chicken. I was on my cake on my to-go plate from a birthday
14: chicken
19: party.
14: What's your favorite food? What's your favorite fez?
16: I would say really like Chipotle.
14: Chipotle?
19: Ooh.
14: Why you like Chipotle?
16: Because, like, I just like steak and I like mixed bowls, like, with protein, veggies, and, like, you know, carbs.
14: Okay. So, no, I don't have nothing to say?
17: I personally think McDonald's is the best fast food restaurant.
16: Thank you. Yeah, get them out of here, bro.
19: Heart disease by 50 years old, y'all.
17: That can happen at any fast food restaurant.
19: Especially McDonald's.
14: Okay. What's wrong with McDonald's?
19: There ain't nothing wrong with McDonald's, but it's just like,
14: you
19: it's not the best.
14: You can't go wrong with it, literally.
17: They have the best industry.
14: They got good stuff. What Wendy's got?
19: What's it called? Baconator fries.
14: Okay, he kind of had that one. We got a new sauce.
19: Y'all got, what's it called? What's that fish joint called?
17: Fish filet.
19: Y'all got a fish filet or whatever. Is it a fish filet?
14: We got a snack wrap too.
16: Sorry.
19: It's a McFish. Like, Mc something.
14: But we got a snack wrap.
16: McRib?
19: Not a McRib. But McRibs is nasty too.
16: Yeah,
14: they just be doing
16: they taste
14: anything
16: like
14: over
16: your ankle.
14: Hold on. Y'all not about to diss McDonald's like that.
19: They taste like deer ankles.
16: Forget like,
19: McDonald's.
14: Chipotle. It's good, but like, it's not better than McDonald's.
19: Chipotle's better than McDonald's.
14: It's not like
19: McDonald's is the only place where you can get a salad and it's still unhealthy.
17: What? What about Wendy's?
14: Yeah, Wendy's have salads too.
17: Exactly.
19: I bet they're healthier than McDonald's.
14: No, they have chicken salads.
19: It's still healthier than McDonald's.
14: No, it's not.
19: Yes, it is.
14: No, it's not.
17: Where's the proof?
14: Yeah. What's your favorite fast food? Ray Mayer?
18: My favorite fast food is McDonald's.
14: Okay, so that's like,
16: what?
18: Their Sprite is good.
14: Their Sprite.
18: And their fries.
16: McDonald's is fire. You can't go wrong with it. It's not overly expensive like Chipotle. Everybody can go there and get something that they like.
14: $5, $1 menu.
16: Right.
14: Okay, what about you, Ariana? What's your favorite fast food?
16: I don't have one. I just eat.
14: Like what's
16: that
14: the
16: sounds
14: most
16: big, but it's
19: Twin
16: the
19: be eating. She don't got that's no okay. favorite food, please.
16: Yeah. I mean, obviously, I eat McDonald's the most, but I love me some Taco Bell. I ain't gonna lie. I like Wendy's too.
14: You like you some Taco Bell?
17: I feel like
16: I think
11: Taco Bell's nasty.
16: A lot of people think that, and I can't argue with that.
14: I only like Taco Bell like when I'm like doing like a little road trip with the family, because that's like the number one.
19: Only thing I get from Taco Bell is something called a naked chicken chalupa.
14: That sounds good.
16: Okay, what about Baja Blast? Don't nobody like Baja Blast?
11: I like Baja Blast.
16: Yeah, I was going to say it's fire.
11: And their cinnamon twist.
19: I can't say that.
16: Yeah.
17: I feel like price-wise, McDonald's takes it.
11: Yeah.
17: But like taste, Five Guys.
14: Five Guys is really good.
16: I remember the first time I had one of their burgers. It was so good.
19: It is overly expensive.
14: Have y'all ever had the Mr. Beast, like, meals and stuff?
16: No,
19: they told me I had to get the chocolate.
14: I remember I had some loaded fries, and, like, their fries was, like, mad greasy. Like, even a burger was greasy.
19: That's Red Robin
16: like
19: for you.
11: I low-key hate greasy foods.
16: You be making me feel, like, heavy and, like,
14: yes,
16: big.
14: Like, when I first
16: my chest be hurting, like, ugh.
11: Like, all that oil.
16: Yeah. Which is ironic, because all of us like chicken, but we just can't.
14: Yeah.
19: Y'all talking about make y'all feel heavy. I guess I always feel heavy because I never feel that one before.
14: I don't know. It's just I can't eat greasy food.
11: I be like, patting down my pizza sometimes. Like, if it's overly greasy. I just
16: and people
11: hate
16: have, like,
11: greasy
16: looked at
11: foods.
16: Me weird for it. It's like, I'm not doing nothing wrong.
17: Me, I think I go with Jeff here. I eat what I eat. You know what I'm saying?
19: Yeah, okay. Food is food.
16: So then the three of us agree. Okay, cool. Yeah.
17: What about you, Raymer?
10: What?
17: How do you feel about overly greasy food?
18: I do not eat.
14: Thank you. Okay.
19: Topic switch. All right, yeah. Hold on, because my team was in here dissing my quarterback. And I ain't going for none of that. Because one,
10: Jalen Hurts is overrated.
19: Jalen Hurts has always been your team. Jalen Hurts has never lost.
16: Did he get hurt recently?
19: Mm-mm. Jalen Hurts has never lost to the Texans. Ever. Ever.
17: All right, guys, because this wasn't our topic.
14: Yes, this was not our topic. Jeff.
19: Have y'all been to a Super Bowl?
14: Jeff.
19: Yeah, exactly. Jalen Hurts has been to two.
14: Okay, the other topic was
17: Soko's business class.
14: What goes on in Soko's room? Let's talk
16: too
14: about
16: much.
14: That. A lot.
17: Yeah, we learn accounting, Microsoft platforms like Word, Excel, PowerPoint,
11: Canva,
16: OSHA, how to run businesses.
19: I find it funny
16: how
19: the classes
16: how to save money,
19: business administration and sports entertainment, and yet there's no sports or no entertainment in the
17: We watch football every day.
14: There is entertainment.
16: No, but like, there's sports in it, and we've probably had one person come up to the
14: so that man
16: actually like talk about when we were doing that
17: Metacosh
14: when we had
17: cards
14: to pick up
19: that's Metacosh, right?
11: That was fun with the baseball.
19: I joined base because I saw the sports entertainment part, and my mom saw the sports entertainment part, and it's like, oh, sports, we're gonna put them with the sports.
16: Which makes sense.
19: It's a business class. It's just the business class.
14: I only joined it because I thought it was going to be a good chill class. No.
16: I mean, it is.
14: But it's still chill.
19: It's a comfy room, like very comfy.
16: Right. That's why people be sleeping there.
19: It's just,
14: literally, because I know I'd be knocked out. What about you, Kyrie? How do you feel?
17: You know, Soko's class, my first year there, it was actually pretty chill. We're actually like,
16: oh, yeah, he's like, all right, he's about to graduate.
17: Chill. We're actually like learning stuff without like as much distractions. Yeah, we were learning. And it's definitely decreasing in efficiency over the years because the increase of football players and the distraction that they cause. But,
20: I mean, but like, aren't half of them graduating either this year or next year?
17: Yeah, this or next year, exactly. But I've been here for 3 years, so.
19: Now you
17: yeah.
19: do got a point with
20: old.
19: That.
20: Chill. About to be a singer.
17: About to be.
20: I feel like Westinghouse could be a good school.
21: Westinghouse? It needs better, like, students.
20: Yes, like.
19: I love Westinghouse.
17: Yeah, me personally, I don't think it's the students.
20: I mean.
19: I love Westinghouse.
20: I mean.
22: No, it absolutely is the students.
20: Sometimes, it'll be some students who do dumb stuff, but Westinghouse.
19: That's school. School's going to have them kids who, like,
20: but
19: don't
20: some
19: care.
20: Schools are worse than others. That's the point we're trying to
22: But Westinghouse, I wouldn't send my little brother there, but. Right.
21: Yeah, no.
20: It's cool for me and stuff, like.
21: Okay, how about we all talk about, like. Like what kind of sports we like? What sports do we like?
17: At Westinghouse?
21: No, like or y'all in general. Like what sports do you like guys like?
19: Well, obviously I'm a football player, but if I were other than football, I ain't gonna lie, wrestling. I mess with wrestling. Wrestling's tough.
20: Yeah, I can say wrestling definitely. Well, sometimes there's like a lot of clips that I've seen that are just like really like, crazy.
17: Me personally, I love basketball.
19: I'll dunk on you, y'all. You,
17: what? Stop it!
19: I'll
17: not even close.
19: Dunk on you. I'm going to dunk on you like I'm Shaq.
17: You could barely touch the net. But other than basketball, I really like volleyball, too.
18: My favorite sports are football, basketball, and wrestling.
20: Why?
18: Because it's fun to watch.
20: True. But like you get entertained back.
21: It's like competitive entertainment.
20: So. I would say like if we had to put them in order, for me personally, football can be interesting to watch, but it has to be like something crazy happening for it to be interesting. Other than that, it's just people running around with a ball.
22: Literally.
18: No, not back in the day, though.
20: That's what I'm saying. Like, back then, there was, like, crazy stuff going on.
19: Football, basketball, wrestling. All right, Ramirez, football, basketball, and wrestling. Carry your top three sports right now.
17: My top three sports? I'm going to be biased. I'm not going to lie. I'm going to go basketball at number one, football at number two, and this is a hot take, but women's volleyball at number three.
19: Yeah, Sahara, what's your top three sports right now?
21: Wrestling, football. I don't know. I'll just go with basketball.
19: Other Sahara, what's your top three sports right now?
21: Other Sahara.
20: I like cheer, competition dance, and I'm just going to have to go with track because, let me just say this. Like, because, like, when you just be watching the Olympics, and, like, you'll just, like, just see everybody running track.
22: That just is very interesting.
20: Yes,
22: to watch.
20: Like, because then you like, oh my gosh, like, she's going to win.
22: Yes, like, but this is my top three.
17: Is there any specific events in track or just like them running a 400
20: really
17: or
20: 100?
17: Cool. I'm saying, like, what's their favorite like event?
20: Is that in track? When you have to like throw the ball?
19: Yeah, that's
20: you have,
21: yeah, yeah, yeah.
20: You have to do that and then jump.
22: Hurdles?
20: Mm hmm. Yeah. Down to.
19: Tournament road, top three sports right now.
20: Like she said, I would have to say dance. It doesn't matter what type of dance. I just love watching people dance. I also love dancing as well. Volleyball. I don't know what my third one would be, though. Because, like, throughout my life, I've played a lot of sports. Like, a lot of sports. So I'm going to just keep it with the top two.
22: Yeah, like, in my life, I only did, like, cheer and competition dance. All right. Would you rather know what you're going to do in 10 years or... travel back, like in 10 years, travel back.
17: So it's either travel back 10 years or travel back.
22: Yeah, like which one would you rather do?
17: Yeah, I'm traveling back 10 years.
19: I'm
17: I don't know.
19: Going pre-COVID. Me now and pre-COVID, like me right now in 2016, the world's blowing up.
20: Okay.
17: Yeah, Jeff.
20: I have another question. Okay. If you could transform into an animal, like any animal, and be that animal for a full day, what animal would it be and why?
17: Think about it. Think about it. A blobfish. Not
20: like,
17: pee-pee,
20: what?
17: Like,
20: you know what? Never mind.
22: Where did that come from?
19: No, talk, Curry. I want to listen. Yeah. I want to hear this.
17: Like, they're deep in the sea, and they get eaten a lot. So, like.
20: Why would you want to get eaten?
17: It's only for a day, though. It's only for a day.
20: But what if you get eaten in that day? I'm talking as soon as you transform, 5 minutes later, you're already gone.
17: But, like, I wouldn't come back the next day.
20: No.
22: No.
17: All right, let me change my answer.
19: Did you say Roblox?
17: I'm thinking.
20: While you think, does someone else want to answer?
19: An eagle.
20: Of course. Go ahead and explain why.
19: Because the eagle is like, it's the top. It's on the top of the food chain for a reason.
0: No, it is.
20: It also represents America. Do you really want to represent America?
19: Yeah, y'all.
20: Sahara, which animal would you pick to be for one day?
21: I will pick to be a maybe like some sea life creature.
17: How you could breathe underwater type situation.
21: Yeah, like I would want to like discover the sea more and see what's like actually down there.
20: You would like become the animal in order to understand
21: more? Yeah.
20: That's pretty cool. Every person that's into the aquarium would absolutely do that.
1: I'll be a tiger or a lion. One of them. I'll be one of them. Because, like, I just want to explore the wildness, you know, see how it feels to hunt, catch.
20: We got to keep our eyes on her. She's talking about hunting and catching. You got to remember, if you're a tiger, you're like, you hunt, but you also get hunted.
1: Okay, what about a cheetah?
20: They still get hunted.
21: I was going to pick that.
20: You're faster, so.
19: Cheetahs are big house cats, for real, for real. Like, they're...
20: Really? Well, technically,
19: No, like... No, like, every big cat, other than cheetahs, like, cheetahs purr, they meow, they don't roar, none of that.
20: You're talking about, like...
19: Cheetahs, like, are, like, real life, just big house cats that run fast.
20: Yeah.
1: If I ever had a pet tiger or one of them, y'all know who I'll be just like? The Tiger King or Care Bear.
19: No, is that something y'all do? Girl. Like, would y'all get an exotic pet?
20: Yes. It depends on what pet.
17: Probably, like...
19: Because, like, I'll raise a lion.
17: An axolotl.
19: Like, a baby lion, I'll raise that to an adult.
20: I could also imagine you having, a monkey or a gorilla or something. And it would, like, sit on your shoulders and stuff.
1: Don't get no... what's the ones called? Chimchus?
20: Chimpanzees?
1: Yes, don't get one of them.
19: Man, what? If I get a chimp, man, me and chimp spending a block every day. But you got a problem, come see the chimp about it. Because, no, chimps are, like, real life strong, like, overly strong. A little too strong, if you ask me.
2: Can I ask this question? Do you think 100 people could beat one gorilla?
19: If you had asked me that, like, 5 months ago, I would have told you the 100 people is. But
1: somebody... No, probably not.
19: Somebody told this to me, and it made me look at the situation different. 100 toddlers, are they beating you in a fight?
20: They can overwhelm you, but I don't think they can beat you.
17: Are we talking about average humans, or, like...
20: What type of human are you talking about?
19: If there's 100 Aaron Donalds, man. I'm taking Aaron Donald
17: with that gorilla. I ain't gonna lie. He could bench like 500.
19: Yeah, 700. Like 500-600 pounds. He's strong as death. A wise man once said, "It's only going to take two of him to beat one gorilla."
17: And he one only needs.
19: Yep. He only needs one to record. Yeah. You got a bald head. He's known as James Harrison. And honestly, I believe him. I believe him.
17: He sounded mighty confident.
19: Like, he might actually be able to beat a gorilla. And I wouldn't be surprised if he did.
21: What is the most important lesson you've learned so far in your life? Like, it really, really taught you something that you never do again.
1: Always be on game.
21: Oh, yeah.
1: Always be on game. That's what I was taught.
19: What that mean?
1: Like, always...
21: Being on P's and Q's. Like,
1: yes, like, always...
19: Oh, staying on point, I feel.
1: Yes, yeah. Like, always be on point. Like, you know, sometimes you always have to be on point by the people that you're around with. I'm not saying their names, but they know who they is.
21: So, what about y'all, like...
19: All right, hold on.
17: Don't take drugs.
19: I'm not...
20: Obviously.
1: What about you, Raymare? What's the lesson that you learned? Like, the best lesson that you learned?
18: All of them.
20: That's what I was trying to say. Like, when you learn a lesson, as long as you've... Well, whenever you go through something, as long as you've learned the lesson from that, any of them could be the best lesson. You're learning from all of them.
21: Yeah, but, like, it'd be better if you, like, describe what lesson, because it can make the topic more interesting. And
20: I mean, true, yeah.
21: Will, like, share their own experiences and stuff like that.
1: Well, it looks like we're running out of time, listeners. Thank you for tuning in.
17: This was the Bulldog Bandits checking out here.
23: Hello, my name is Nevaeh. I'm a 12th grade student at City Charter High School. You are listening to an artist statement recorded in the Youth Media Center at SLV Radio. The piece I will be discussing is for the Leadership, Excellence, Access, and Persistence Program End of the Year Showcase. For me, I think as an artist, I'm very open. I'm always changing how I like to express myself and my art. I always end up switching. Like, at first, I really loved to express myself through painting and drawing, all that type of stuff. But I think over the years, I've definitely changed the way I like to express myself. Like, right now, I'm more into expressing myself through photography and I've been really into more fashion media, if you can consider that as an art. I feel like it is, but I definitely like that more. I'm going more in that direction. I feel like what made me want to do this program is the idea of being around other people my age who just want to make a change or a difference in their community or around the world, no matter how big or small it is. I feel like everyone here wants to change something for the better. Honestly, I also just love the idea of like being around other creative people and us bonding with that, different experiences and showing each other's art. I just like connecting with that. I feel like I don't have a set type of art or artist that inspires me at the moment. I take inspiration from everyone and everything around me. Everything inspires me in different ways. I like to pick up different things from, like I said, everywhere around me and include that in my art, whether it's the people, the things I see, just all that type of stuff. Okay, so I know we're supposed to know not exactly what we want to do yet for our creative piece. If I'm being honest, I don't have like a set idea on what I want to do for the project piece, but I definitely want to make sure that I'm confident with it this time. I feel like last year, while it was like good, I got the project done on time and everything, I wasn't as confident as I should have been in what I did. I feel like there was a lot of things at the end that I wanted to change. And this year, especially since it's our last year, I want to make sure I'm fully confident in what I'm going to do. So, yeah, while I'm not sure exactly what I want to do, and like I said, I want to make sure I'm confident with what I want this year. I definitely want to go more the photography route. Last year, like I said, I did painting, but like I said, over the years, like the idea of the way I like to express myself has changed, definitely to photography, so probably gonna go that route this year. Yeah, once again, I'm not exactly sure yet, but I'll figure that out sooner or later. So yeah, I guess this is the end of my artist statement. Thank you.
0: 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Who needs eggs when you have quality content like this?
3: 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I'm in 10th grade at Montour High School, and you're listening to Youth Express. 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

0: You can clap. A lot of family members here and also some special guests. That's the Sunburst School of Music house band, and I'm going to go to the person who sung lead first. You've got a great voice. This is a time, if you have any shout-outs, I'm also going to ask you things. Just introduce yourself, your name, where you go to school, that kind of stuff. And what a great voice you have. Why don't you introduce yourself?
1: My name is Soham, and I go to Winchester Thurston, and I'm in eighth grade.
0: And when did you start playing music, and especially I'm curious about how you developed your voice?
1: I think I started singing when I was 7 years old, and I started playing piano like maybe 1 or 2 years later.
0: Do you have any advice for somebody learning an instrument or developing confidence in singing? You really owned that song as you delivered it.
1: Well, you just have to perform and also practice a lot.
0: Any shout-outs you'd like to give to anybody who might be listening now or later when this gets turned into a podcast?
1: Just to my parents for always pushing me to practice more.
0: Excellent. Well, it's nice to meet you. Also on vocals on that song was the bass player who is to your left. Hello. What's your name?
2: Hello. My name's Nina. I go to Pittsburgh SciTech, and I'm in 12th grade.
0: And when did you start playing bass?
2: I started playing bass like 5 years ago.
0: You're good at it. You two sung together beautifully, too. What do you like about being in a band like this that might surprise people? I mean, it's nice to have folks to play with, but I'll bet there's some other aspects of it, too.
2: I don't know. I really like playing with people, and it's really fun to have people with different perspectives playing with you. Like, I know nothing about drums, but our drummer knows everything about drums, and so it's really nice to learn about the other instruments by playing with them.
0: That's thank you for sharing that. That's actually a perspective I wouldn't have thought about. Any shout-outs, acknowledgments, that kind of stuff?
2: Yeah, just my parents. They fostered my talent and let me keep playing, so that was nice.
0: Great. And you mentioned you go to SciTech. What neighborhood do you live in?
2: I live in Squirrel Hill.
0: Wonderful. Thank you, Nina, for being with us. And we have a drummer and a percussionist. I think I can reach you with my long arm. I do have one of those game show mics I should probably pull out for things like this. What's your name?
3: My name is Nate. I go to Winchester Thurston, and I'm a senior.
0: And how long have you been playing drums?
3: I've been playing drums since I was pretty young, so probably about 10 years.
0: Do you play other instruments as well?
3: I actually started on the piano when I was really little, but I've kind of moved away from that and focused on the drums. I also play a little bit of bass.
0: It's, you sound great and really provided a good engine for that last song. Any acknowledgments or shout-outs from you?
3: A shout-out to Finn. He's our like band coach, and he's helped us through all of this and learning all of our songs and always being there in practice for us, and also my parents.
0: Excellent. Finn is here somewhere. There he is. And let's meet the percussionist who is there. That's, let's see, you should be here on my big list, Oliver, right?
4: Mm-hmm.
0: And tell me about yourself.
4: So I'm in fourth grade. I go to ECS, and I play percussion.
0: And what are the drums, since people on the radio can't see what you've got here, what percussion did you bring today?
4: These are bongos, and that's an African drum.
0: And you've got a tambourine?
4: And a shaker down there.
0: What is it like to play with a group like this?
4: Pretty amazing.
0: Yeah, I would think so. Do you have to practice a lot?
4: Yeah, I practice like maybe 3 times a week.
0: And is there a shout out you would like to give or any thank yous?
4: To my parents. My dad teaches me maybe sometimes a little bit of guitar, and I've been practicing, well, thanks to Sunburst. I've been practicing for at least 5 years there.
0: Wow, that's almost half of your life. That's amazing. Was it hard to learn to do what you're doing at first? Like, did your hands hurt, or was it tough to play at just the right tempo?
4: Maybe after playing for a while, my hands maybe get a little bit sore, but not really much.
0: Well, it's nice to meet you, and thank you for being with us. We're going to meet two more players. We have, it's almost like the Beatles. We have a lefty and a righty standing right next to each other. And now I have to think who's who. You're the left-hander. You're the right-hander. I'll let you introduce yourself.
5: Hello, my name is Sean. I'm in 7th grade, and I go to ECS Middle.
0: And what neighborhood do you live in?
5: I live in Regent Square.
0: And two guitars in a band happens sometimes, doesn't always happen. How do you two split up your duties?
5: So Sam over here plays solo guitar, and I play rhythm. So rhythm is like chords and small parts in it, and obviously.
0: Yeah, they're both really important. So you pretty much consistently take those two roles, it sounds like. Anybody you want to give a shout out to or thanks to?
5: I want to shout out my friends and family, and also Sunburst for getting me into guitar.
0: Excellent. Nice to meet you. And then we're going to meet the other-handed guitar player. Ed, tell me about yourself.
6: I'm Sam. I'm in 9th grade, and I go to Pittsburgh Kappa.
0: Nice to meet you. Any shout-outs at all?
6: Yeah, I would want to shout out my mom, Finn, who's our band leader, also my private lesson guitar teacher, and also my old guitar teacher, Ernie, because he got me into playing guitar, and he, like, persevered me to keep playing.
0: That's nice. What's Ernie's last name?
6: I'm not really sure.
0: Oh, that's all right. I may know Ernie, if it's who I think it is. When you play leads, do you find you play them differently every time, or do you take time to improvise or just change them up a little?
6: Well, for most songs, I try to do it exactly like the band who played it, but for some songs, I decide to like improvise a solo because it's just easier.
0: That's good to know. Thanks for sharing that. The Sunburst School of Music House Band is who you're listening to. We should have time for two more songs as long as you guys are up for it. Can you tell me what the next song is?
5: The next song is Valerie.
0: Here again, the Sunburst School of Music House Band.

0: That's the Sunburst School of Music and the house band Fan I Am heading to you just for a minute. Can you tell me more about these guys, anything you think we ought to know, and also how people might be able to get involved in the future? I hope you're going to continue cultivating groups like this.
1: Okay, so as far as all of these guys are overachievers, they this isn't their only thing. And that applies to all of them. They're like in robotics and they build model trains and stuff like that. And they're also really funny and smart. They're a little too smart. They make fun of me a lot. And they're really cool kids. So that's what you should know. And then if you want to get involved in programs like this, you can go to Sunburst School of Music. You can find us on the web. We have all sorts of band programs. So this is the elite group. But we have all sorts of ways of getting in, individual lessons, guitar, piano, voice, bass, music production. So yeah, you can find us there.
0: Thanks for sharing that with us. And I do note this group and other groups we've had from Sunburst have always seemed to be not only well-rounded, but people who really like playing. And when, as groups, like playing with each other, and it really shows, and it's not always the case. It's nice that you foster that. I'm going to go to Nina, since she did lead on that last song. It's our last chance to talk before I go to Nina. Did anybody want to say something that they forgot to say and meant to say? Well, that's good.

0: that we got that in. Nina, what's the next song?
1: Still Into You by Paramore.
0: And I want to thank all of you for being here today. Thank your parents and family members for caring enough to be here to be part of the audience. Here, once again, the Sunburst School of Music House Band.

0: Hello, my name is G-Man. I am 13 years old and live in Pennsylvania. Once when I was bullied, I started to fake throw up basically every day just to get home and get away from my bullies. I eventually started to stand up for myself and climb the food chain and stand my own ground in the wild jungle known as middle school. Bullying is basically like you're being tortured by people that you like just met or are new at the school and like are more dominating than you in the middle school food chain, and they pick on the weaker people, like say you or someone else or one of your friends that you know, and you like see it like happening right in front of you, and you just like don't know what to do because you're completely stunned. But the best thing to do in preventing a problem is to go tell a teacher or an adult of any kind to try and have them solve the problem and get the bully to stop bullying whoever they were bullying. If my friend was the one that was getting bullied, I'd tell my friend, tell the teacher, and say that it was me that told the teacher. I'd stand up for myself if the person I was getting bullied wouldn't. I'd stand up for myself in front of the bully. I was just getting tired of being bullied every day, and I wanted to do something about it. I didn't want to tell a teacher because I was, like, nervous to tell a teacher. I'm not the one that talks to teachers a lot of times. And then I just, like, finally broke loose and just stood up for myself in front of the bullies and said, "Hey, leave me alone. I'm tired of you doing this crap to me. I'm done with it."
1: The Pittsburgh Concert Society for years has been encouraging talented young artists through its Young Artist Awards, and over the years you've heard pianists and bassoonists, vocalists, string players of different instruments. Today it's strings once again. You'll get a chance to meet the honoree who is about to play for you shortly. She's accompanied by Soonyam Kim, and the player this morning who will join us is Kuna Kim. She is 16, an 11th grader at Fox Chapel Area High School. She has two pieces that she'll play, and we'll talk with her after she begins. Our pleasure to welcome Kuna Kim.

0: How beautiful. You heard Kuna Kim on violin, accompanied by Sinyam Kim this morning. And Kuna, can you tell me the name of what you just played?
1: That was the Lalo Symphony Espanol first movement.
0: And tell me a bit about yourself. Congratulations,
1: Thank you. First of all,
0: on your Young Artist Award winning performance with Pittsburgh Concert Society. What else do you like to do? In addition to playing violin, clearly you like playing violin.
1: Yeah. I usually just focus on playing the violin, but I do like to take photos and like photography and edit pictures.
0: Now, you're of the age where you might be thinking about what you're going to do after graduating from high school, this being your 11th grade year. Have you thought about majors or college? Or I'm assuming that might be in your future. What would you like to do?
1: I would like to go into violin performance.
0: Excellent. I had a feeling, but I didn't want to assume anything. Have you been looking at any schools yet?
1: Yeah, there are some schools I've been looking at. But
0: Where have you looked?
1: I haven't really looked at, like, some schools in, like, particular, but mm-hmm. I've been looking around.
0: Well, that's great. Is there anybody you'd like to acknowledge or send a shout-out to?
1: I'd like to thank the Pittsburgh Concert Society for this wonderful opportunity. And I would like to thank my parents and my family and my friends.
0: Who have you studied violin with?
1: Currently, I'm studying with Bill Vandersloot at the CMU prep school, but he's a professor at CMU.
0: And that's, they have a special music prep school, right?
1: Yeah.
0: That's where you are. A lot of folks don't know about that school. It's pretty cool. What happens there? There's a lot of different instruments being covered, and it's kind of a neat environment. Have you studied there for a while?
1: No, I just started this year, and I'm like just taking lessons, so.
0: That's great.
1: Yeah.
0: And your accompanist, the two of you must have worked together a lot to play as intricate a piece as the one you just did. It was fun to listen to both of you. How did you two get connected to play together?
1: I needed an accompanist, so somebody introduced both of us. And it's been really great working with her.
0: I'll bet. It's got to be very different. Do you play in any larger ensembles?
1: Yeah, I'm in the Pittsburgh Youth Symphony Orchestra.
0: Excellent. Well, I'm so happy that you're here today. And you have another piece, a Mozart piece. What is it?
1: It's the Mozart Piano and Violin Sonata number 18.
0: Excellent. We'll take a listen to that. This is our only chance to talk. I want to be sure.
1: Yeah.
0: Is there anything else you'd like to mention that I didn't ask you about?
1: I think that was everything.
0: Okay.
1: Yeah.
0: I just want to check. We can always sneak something in. Thank you for joining us today to listen to such a great performance. Once again, we have Sinyam, who's going to accompany Kuna Kim. And you're about to hear Mozart Sonata 18, Movement 1.

0: Beautifully done. That is Kuna Kim. Accompanied by Sinyam Kim. And Eve Goodman, you know Eve, I bet, is here to mention. Hang on, we're going to talk with Eve. Final disconnector first. Hang on, Eve. There, I've done it. Hey, Eve, I was just thinking about you. How are you?
1: I'm wonderful. How are you, Larry? I'm really enjoying the show this morning. It's been nice.
0: Thank you. Eve, and you may not be able to hear Eve. You can hear if you slip some headphones on. Eve is with the Pittsburgh Youth Symphony. And is there a concert coming up?
1: There is a concert coming up. We have a free concert on Saturday, November 3rd. It's at 2 p.m. We'll be doing works by Tchaikovsky, Symphony No. 4, and Respighi's Fountains of Rome, and the Mendelssohn Sinfonia No. 10, and a Bach chorale. So, and I believe we're in the process of trying to schedule some pre-young people activities before the concert begins, so people can visit our website at pyso.org. And get more information and get free tickets and drop us a line and let us know what they think. And Kuna is just one of the many talented people, young students we have playing with us. And so I'm very excited about the concert.
0: Now, the date again is November 3rd. Is that right? And what's the venue?
1: The venue is Heinz Hall.
0: How nice. So you can go see a free concert at Heinz Hall now. And I think, although it's free, you need to get tickets, right? So if you go to pyso.org, you can get tickets.
1: Yes. And the reason being, I know it sounds ridiculous, but for foundations, we need as accurate a count as we can get of how many people are coming. So we found the best way to do that is, you know, have people print tickets from home, or if they don't have a computer, we're happy to send mail tickets to them. All they need to do is give us a call, and that number is 412-392-4872, and just leave their name and address and how many tickets they would like, and we're happy to mail them out to them.
0: What a great way to spend a day. You can get a little calm before Election Day.
1: Yes.
0: As it, I'm looking to see November 3rd is a Saturday.
1: Correct.
0: And is that an afternoon concert?
1: Yes.
0: So Saturday afternoon, November 3rd, 2 p.m., pyso.org. I'm so glad to have you here, Eve. Thank you.
1: Thank you.
0: Take
1: care.
0: Well,
1: thank you for taking my call. I'm usually running around and never get a chance to listen to your radio show. So I'm really happy to just be relaxing this half hour and listening. And I just love your show.
0: Oh, thanks. You've got busy Saturdays. I know. Thanks, Eve. And thanks again, Kuna. And I'm glad Eve called to mention the concert coming up. We have two performers that are part of the Tune It Tuesdays series, which is a youth-oriented community jam session at Black Forge Coffee House. We'll give you more details on that in a minute. Each of the two who are here with us are going to do two songs. We've also coaxed Mandy to share a song with us, too. But let's begin by getting a chance to listen to one of our youth that's here. And she's been on SLB before. She attends Lincoln Park Performing Arts Charter School. And her name is Gabriella Salvucci.

0: Gabriella Salvucci, who lives in Robinson Township, just started ninth grade at the Lincoln Park Performing Arts Charter School. Tell me about the song you just did.
1: Well, that song is an original called Hold On. Yeah.
0: When did you write it?
1: I wrote it, I think, like, it was at the beginning of the summer, basically.
0: You have a great voice. Have you always loved singing?
1: Yeah.
0: When do you remember discovering that?
1: I don't know. I was like probably like 7, and I just started singing like all the time.
0: So. Were you writing your own songs
1: yeah.
0: too, or creating your own songs?
1: Yeah.
0: We also let me bring Fat Mandy into the picture too. Mandy, it's got to be so much fun for you to be working with teens. You've always been great at connecting people in our region in righteous ways.
2: Oh.
0: This program is really amazing.
2: Thanks, Larry. Thanks for having us on your show. You know, I love coming on the Saturday Light Brigade. And I started doing this jam session, Tune It Tuesday, we're going into our third year now. And I got a little grant from Neighborhood Allies, Love My Neighbor grant, it's called. And it's to bring people together, like you say, you know, to create community in neighborhoods that could use a little help. And so I live in the Allentown section of Pittsburgh, and there's a sweet little coffee shop there. And I said, you know, I wish when I was a teenager that I didn't have to lie about my age and to sneak into clubs that I was too young to really be in and, you know, be surrounded by alcohol just to, like, sing a couple songs or hear some other people sing a couple songs. So I put together a little proposal, and Neighborhood Allies was like, yeah, that sounds awesome. And so I hire some musicians, and I got guys that I work with, you know, professional level musicians, jazz musicians from Pittsburgh. And, you know, I opened it up to my students. And it's been, you know, mostly because I didn't have a place to play when I was their age. So it's been a lot of fun. It's been a great journey. And I met Gabriella through my student Wind of Fire that's going to be coming up in a bit. Gabriella and Wind of Fire met at my creative partner Liz Berlin's camp, Real Life Music Camp, which she does in the summertime. So it was just, you know, Wind of Fire brought Gabriella to the jam session, and, you know, and now Gabriella's joined me at Afro American Music Institute in my vocal class that Wind of Fire was in last couple of years. So it's just, you know, it's exciting.
0: It is. And these deliberate yet comfortable connections are really important. It's truly the way we create a better place for us to live. And I mean that. And let's bring Wind of Fire into the picture. You're 16 and entering 10th grade. Is that right?
3: Yes.
0: And from East Liberty. So how did you get started? You'll be performing shortly, but how did you get into the picture here? How did the two of you meet, you and Gabriella?
3: So Liz Berlin has a music camp every summer called the Real Life Music Camp.
0: Yeah.
3: It's really great. We met through there. We didn't really get to work together, but after the whole fact of performing and stuff, we chatted in between. We were mostly busy doing our own things, but I told Gabriella about Tuna Tuesdays, and Gabriella showed up, which was awesome. And that's the story.
0: That's fantastic. Well, you're going to be sharing a couple songs in a moment. Gabriella, I know you have a second song. Can you tell us about it before you share it?
1: Okay, my next song is called Hoax. I actually wrote it like before music camp this year, and I got to record it there and perform it, so yeah.
0: Here again, this is Gabriella Salvucci.

0: Gabriella, just an amazing voice. Is there anybody you wanted to give a shout out to or just acknowledge?
1: I want to say thank you to Mandy for like inviting me to do this and for having Tune It Tuesdays because it's really great. And to Liz for doing music camp and everything and just really cool.
0: That's I'm glad you did that. Who's here with you today?
1: My mom and my aunt are here. So, yeah.
0: I see them.
2: Aunt's probably listening online.
1: Yeah.
0: I hope so. And there'll be an archive of this, too. What we're going to do now is we'll get Wind of Fire set up to play. And you can feel free to just sort of switch places. And the two of them, I'm glad you two did this because I would have felt awkward about doing it. The two of them coerced Mandy into sharing a song. Maybe not coerced, but I'm just...
2: Gabriella posted on Facebook or on Instagram. Gabriella is on Instagram as Gabriellas_music, by the way.
0: Oh.
2: And she said that we were singing on the show, so I'm going to make her prophesy true.
0: Okay. So... Here, I just love you so much.
2: I don't even know how to
0: introduce you. You know who she is. Here's Fat Mindy.
2: So this is a new song that I woke up singing about a year ago, and when I get my funding right, it's going to be on my next 7th album. The last one, of course, was Social Justice Disco, Songs to Fight Fascists By, which is currently available on CD Baby. And I'm just putting that out there. It's not a call to action or anything. So, but this is a new one. It's called Save You, Save Me, Save You.

that bed. I reach for my phone inside of my dream, but dream phones don't work if you know what I mean.

0: But we've got to save each other if we're going to be free.
1: Fat Man D, thank you for being with us. And you should look for her albums. You mentioned CD Baby. Is there a way that people can just get in touch with you generally or find out where you're performing?
0: Yeah, so my website is Fat Mandy Music, PhatMandeeMusic.com. I have links to all the music that I have available online. I have videos. I have a calendar of performances. Next week, of course, is Tune It Tuesday. Tune It Tuesday happens once a month. Oh, we're going to get to that?
1: Oh, no. Right. That was my thank you, because I was just going to ask you. I'm sorry. My body language was not quite right. I was saying, yes,
0: yay,
1: let's talk.
0: So, yeah, I have a calendar of events on there, and Tune It Tuesday is the third Tuesday of every month. And the next one is this coming Tuesday, September 19th. We begin at 6:30. I have a keyboard there that Jazzy Terwilliger lets us use, and a house band with Miguel Sage III, Carlos Pena, and Eric Dowdell Jr., so they can accompany you if you show up and bring some music for them to read, or just tell them what key it's in. They will accompany you. And it's a jam session. It's $3 unless you're sitting in, then it's free. Just please come in the door. It's all ages. Lots of coffee, lots of really good coffee, sponsored by Neighborhood Allies and Drusky Entertainment. And next Thursday, I'm at Thunderbird with John Gresh Grigri. We're doing a tribute to Dr. John.
1: Mm.
0: So, yeah, fatmandymusic.com is all my stuff, videos, nice long anti-racist reading list that I put together from my other projects. So, I actually put that together with a bunch of friends. So, but yeah.
1: Excellent. Yeah. So we'll recap more coming up about
0: Black Forge, I want to hear Wind of Fire.
1: Coffee House. But the cool thing here is if you're a teen and you want to perform, I think you can just show up, right?
0: Yeah.
1: You don't need to worry about advance notice or anything.
0: No, and, there's a sign-up sheet when you come in the door.
1: You know, no judgment, safe space, and joy, and play. And there's a band there if you want to use it that
0: exactly can
1: back you up as well. And I think adults who want to listen, it's the kind of thing I would like to do.
0: Well, adults
1: just
0: can play too. It's a cross-generational jam session. So anybody can sit in. And we've had, all ranges. But, like I said, I never had that kind of place when I was a kid. So,
1: yeah, I would go there to sit and listen and just enjoy. And we're about to do that. We'll have you go straight into your first song, and we'll talk in between. My pleasure now making his radio debut this morning. Here is Wind of Fire.

0: Wind, Fire, and that was a remarkable song. Your piano is, I don't know how else to describe it other than unique. The tone and kind of vibe that you're setting as you play, it's sort of in a minor key, yet, at least on that song, yet it seems sad and happy at the same time, or not sad, but serious and playful at the same time. Maybe that I can't quite put it into words, but it's really evocative, I guess is the best word. I'm curious how you learned to play the piano.
1: Well, I mean, I'll go into my whole history of music.
0: Sure, please.
1: So I started playing music at 3. I started on violin. And then around 6, I started taking piano with a teacher here in Pittsburgh named Sina Jane Thompson. So I took piano and violin lessons with her. And then I just didn't like the violin as a child. And so always she'd like give me piano lessons as like a reward for like playing the violin. So I started writing music at 6. My first song was called Wizard Storm. That was on piano as well. And then around 9, I started studying at the Afro-American Music Institute with Howie Alexander. And so, yeah, you can kind of see the influence from both of them, because Miss Sina, she kind of taught me with classical, and then at the Afro-American Music Institute, it's mainly jazz. So, like, you can, I think you can kind of see the jazz
0: that
1: influence.
0: Yeah, that may be why I'm hearing that. Although it also might just be that particular song and hearing you for the first time. So now you're homeschooled, which I imagine gives you a lot of time and opportunity to focus on music.
1: Yes, it does. Music is primarily part of my studies. So I still study at the Afro-American Music Institute with Hallie Alexander and Miss Mandy. But then outside of that, I take private lessons with Miss Mandy for voice. And then also at Tune It Tuesdays, that's a good way to kind of have performance training, I'd say.
0: Yeah. And how do you feel about that part?
1: About Tune It Tuesday?
0: About performing.
1: About performing. I don't know. It's... I think that performing is pretty cool. I don't know what to say besides that it's pretty cool.
0: Not everybody... and I was going to ask Gabriella about that, too. Not everybody who loves music and loves writing and loves singing and playing necessarily likes to be out there, although it's nice to share your talent. How do you feel about getting out there?
2: I really like it because, I don't know, it's really cool to, like, see how people, like, react to your, like, music. And it just makes you feel really good that people actually, like it. So you worked really hard on something.
0: Did you, either of you have any stage fright or concern about getting up in front of an audience?
1: I didn't really, since my mom's an artist as well. Her name is Christina Springer. You should check her out on Facebook and other places. Which
0: I believe
1: forget.
0: I know your mom. I'm glad you said that. I didn't make the connection.
1: But yeah, I kind of got afraid like with the first three performances, but not really, because my mom taught me some of her tricks of like getting rid of stage fright, like screaming as loud as you can in the bathroom before going on stage.
3: Without damaging your vocal cords.
0: Well, we're going to have Wind of Fire do one more song. And if you're joining us, by the way, to hear from our two folks that created that award-winning video, we're going to talk about that with a full segment in about 5 minutes or so. If you're just joining us, you're listening to the show that gets your weekend off to a good start, the Saturday Light Brigade Saturday mornings on community radio. Thank you for doing it. We're talking about Tune It Tuesdays right now. You just heard Wind of Fire and Gabriella Salvucci, and in between them, Fat Man D, who's made this program possible. It's the third Tuesdays at Black Forge Coffee House. And if you go to SLB Radio's Facebook page, we have a link to every performer that's here, as well as to the coffee house itself. And We just have a few minutes to talk. Is there anything else you wanted to mention?
3: Well, yeah, actually, I'm glad Wind of Fire brought up his mama, Christina, because she is one of my artistic collaborators, and I worked with her for years before, you know, Wind of Fire was even a person yet. She gave us an incredible contribution on the record I did with Liz Berlin, who is also Wind of Fire's and Gabriella's connection to each other and then to me. Liz and Christina and I did a song with the gospel choir, Leamington Gospel Chorale. We did a version of I Can't Breathe. Mm. So if people want to check out the Social Justice Disco album, listen to the song I Can't Breathe to hear Wind of Fire's mama open it up with a really – she's the second poet. The other poet we have is Leslie Ezra Smith, whose daughter has also studied with me at AAMI. So it's a very powerful piece and – you know, people should check that out.
0: Yeah, take a look at Afro-American Music Institute in Homewood 2 AAMI. They do great work.
3: Yeah, we're currently enrolling. You know, it's rolling admissions. Also, I should mention that the Black Forge Coffee Shop we do the jam session at is the original one in Allentown at 1206 Arlington Avenue, not the new one in McKees Rocks. I mean, that's fabulous. We're

0: will be on my upcoming album, The Pool of Time, which will be released next year through Creative Life Support Records.
1: Excellent. And we mentioned your mom. Is there anybody else in the audience here with you or that you would like to acknowledge who might be listening at home or later?
0: Well, my dad's here in the audience. And then people who I'd like to acknowledge, it's so many. So, I mean, Miss Mandy's here. I always have to acknowledge her because she's amazing. Liz Berlin, obviously, as well. And then everybody at the Afro-American Music Institute. Oh, my grandparents. Yes. Thank you. Thank you, Miss Mandy. Yes, my grandparents as well. Cecile and Eric Springer. Yes. Okay, cool. People who I've acknowledged.
1: And anybody else you may have forgotten. What's the day? I don't think you did. I did that to cover you, to help you.
2: Anyone we didn't mention, you know who you are.
1: What will you play next?
0: I'll be playing a song called Alive with Pride, which you can actually, this is just like the piano and voice version. And unluckily, I don't have backup vocals. But if you want to hear the full version, you can go to windofire.bandcamp.com and download the new single, which is Alive with Pride.
1: Okay, let me thank again Gabriella and Fat Man D and Wind of Fire.

A life with pride can be denied. 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

Thank you. Wow. Just amazing. Look for the Black Forge Coffee House third Tuesday of every month. That was Wind of Fire. Keep your eyes peeled and ears peeled for more from him. Gabriella Salvucci also here, along with Fat Man D. Thank you to all three of you.

0: What a great sound. That is Snowdonia. Who wrote that? Everybody points in unison. Jake?
1: Adam.
0: Or Adam, I'm sorry. Shame on me. Everyone points in unison at Adam. I knew that. I'm seeing Jake's name in front of me and Adam's name in front of me. I love the way you shared the vocals on it. You sing. You both sing really well. Let's meet everybody in the group, and let's start with the aforementioned Adam, what was that song called?
2: That song was called Summer Hymn.
0: And tell me a little bit about it. When you wrote it?
2: I wrote it in like June of this.
0: So it's really
2: 2018. Yeah, it's not the newest song that we play, but it's one of the like newer-ish songs.
0: It showcases all of you really well.
2: Thank you.
0: And I didn't know you could get, we'll talk with Desmond in a bit, but I didn't know you could get that sound out of a cojona.
2: Yeah, but
0: it's amazing.
2: Give him anything. Kid is a wild.
0: Yeah, it's actually not just the drum, it's the player.
2: Give him like some tin pans, some pots and pans.
0: So, Adam, you're a senior this year?
2: I'm a junior.
0: Oh, it says right in
2: front
0: of me.
2: We're all juniors.
0: Oh,
2: right.
0: Fantastic.
2: We're all nice little,
0: That means we get to enjoy you more as time goes on. The 11th grade bubble.
2: it's a problematic bubble, but it's a nice bubble.
0: It can be. Are you playing out much?
2: We actually, as a group collective, we have not played that many shows this year compared to as last year. I think like the focus of this year has just been kind of like just to develop the sound and just really like we're gonna be going in recording like a small EP soon. And it's just like, you know, I mean we've been doing this for like a year now, and it's just like it's about that time to just sort of start putting some songs together and getting us out there, I guess. So
0: I'll ask you all, instead of asking you individually, are you all music majors at Kappa?
3: Everyone except for me.
2: Jake, but Jake,
0: what's your...
3: I'm actually a theater major.
2: This means
3: Kappa.
2: He's more talented than everyone.
3: No.
0: That explains why his mic check was a little operatic. I heard that.
3: I'm in straight theater at Kappa, so I do like acting.
0: Excellent.
3: Yeah.
0: So Chris Latta is in your life, Ms.
3: I
0: Ms.
3: do
0: Latta.
3: Know her. Yes.
0: Yeah.
3: Mm-hmm.
0: I would think she's an old friend. Mm-hmm. So there you get a chance to meet Adam and Jake. Any hellos or shout outs from you guys? To anybody listening, you want to say hello to? Important
2: James Japp
0: people.
2: He's in his car.
3: Oh yeah.
0: There you go.
2: Jimmy Japp.
3: We love you.
2: That's my boy. Mm-hmm. I don't know. I don't really know who's listening right now.
0: That's okay.
2: To everyone that like saw the Instagram story this morning was like, you know what? I got nothing better to do but listen to Snowdonia.
0: Perfect.
3: I'm going to do a little shout out to my grandparents right now.
0: Excellent.
3: Everyone. Yeah. They should be listening. So
0: glad if they're not the hearing you now, they'll hear on the podcast.
2: I guess I'll shout out my grandma too. Shout out grandma. I don't think she can get this.
0: Let me turn to Atticus, who I passed a microphone to a moment ago, and he said, "What? Huh? Am I supposed to pass this to Adam?" And I said, "No, that's because you don't have a vocal mic." tell me about yourself, and folks might want to know about the instrument you're playing too.
4: So my name is Atticus, and I'm playing the electric violin. I've been playing violin for almost 11 years, I think. So that's a pretty long time, and I picked this up almost 2 years ago. It is a Mark Wood Viper, and I started playing it with Snowdonia maybe a little more than a year and a half ago.
0: One of the things, it looks really lightweight, is it?
4: It's really light, yeah.
0: And you've got it suspended from your chest. It doesn't look like you got to deal with a chin rest.
4: No, which is really nice.
0: Yeah, I'll bet. And you're also... When I see violinists or fiddlers, I'm often thinking about the physical effort it takes. You still have a lot of physical effort, but it's all kind of – you could put it into the music as opposed to in the holding up of the instrument.
4: Yeah, you know, all the energy that I would use to, you know, clamp it down with my chin can be used for dancing on stage.
0: That's perfect. Well, thank you. Any shout-outs from you? Any grandparents, anyone listening in cars?
4: Yeah, I could shout out my grandparents listening in out in the middle of nowhere in New York.
0: Excellent.
4: People listening in cars, my girlfriend, her family, who dropped me off this morning.
0: How nice. What's her name?
4: Angelina.
0: Hi, Angelina. Yes, aw. Anybody else? Great. Let's if you can pass that over to Desmond Rucker. And nice to have you with us today.
1: Thank you. It's always a pleasure.
0: And you're from Churchill, right?
1: Yeah.
0: Excellent. Any shout-outs at all?
1: Yeah, I definitely want to shout-out the Crunk Movement. I'm going to be doing a performance today with them in the afternoon. And then tonight, I'm going to be doing a performance with my bro Malik at Level Up. So shouts out to them. Shouts out to my brother Robert. We put in some work yesterday. But besides that, everyone who's listening and anyone ever, because I love y'all.
0: Excellent. And I'm so happy you mentioned Crunk too. If you do not know Crunk, go to Center of Life's website and learn more about the Crunk movement at Center of Life. They've done so many good things with music over the years. I'm glad you're involved. I always forget about that. So
1: yeah,
0: I remember
1: for sure.
0: Desmond from like elementary school, so I'm always thinking about that. But and you're a junior, you're all juniors.
1: Yep.
0: Great. We sound great. Do you play a drum set ever, or do you typically play cajon?
1: Yeah, like, so I usually play drum set, and I started playing cajon when I went to Dilworth, and that really stuck with me because, like, one, I've been playing djembe, so it's like I was getting used to, like, the rhythms and stuff with your hands. So then I just realized, like, I definitely got to get one so I can get, like, I could, you know, busk. I could play more convenient shows like this one where I couldn't bring a drum set in a small space. And also, like, you know, you got to be percussive with your hands, too. So I wanted to learn how to do that.
0: Yeah, it's you really, the bass sound you were getting out of that and snare and almost like a person's ear creates a hi-hat or a cymbal effect as you listen. And I'll reveal that when Desmond came in, I'm looking around and thinking, where's the drums? Where's the drums? And I'm thinking, thank goodness, with all these musical instruments moving in and out today, we have this nice little box.
1: Right. Exactly.
0: Well, thanks for being here. Let's meet Dinah, who is on flute. And, oh, yeah, you can use the mic right in front of you and then maybe pass that over, and we'll eventually get that over to Caden. Tell me about yourself.
5: Hi. So, yeah, I go to Kappa with everyone else. I go for instrumental. I've been playing the flute since third grade, so probably for about 8 or 9 years now. And I joined Snowdonia a couple months after it first started, and since then our sound has changed a lot. Atticus and I, we're the so-called orchestra section of the band, and so the sound of the band really gets its color from Atticus and I and our ability to make an interesting, unique orchestra-esque sound.
0: That's great. Do you write as well?
5: No, I don't write anything.
2: Definitely does write in a sense, because I have zero attention to detail and I'm also really lazy. So all the music that that gets written and then like can't be played, like can't be written down as sheet music because it's too messy.
0: Adam,
2: Dinah makes good. So all my, yeah.
0: You may be the most self-aware. I was going to say the most self-aware 17-year-old I know. You might just be the most self-aware person.
2: How about that?
0: Well, I'm sure you all feed off of each other too.
2: Yeah.
0: You're all very creative
2: it's definitely
0: people.
2: Like yeah, the songs, like they start in my basement on my computer mostly, but yeah. Like well, some of them, but like yeah, it just they sound a lot better.
0: Dinah, you want to say you want any shout outs to anybody who might be listening now or later?
5: I'll shout out to my mom. My mom is a big supporter of me, and I'd also like to shout out basically anyone that's listening, honestly, because all of my friends, I really have the best friends.
0: Oh, that's great. Finally, we are going to say hello to the bass man. Hello, Caden.
6: Hello.
0: Anybody you'd like to say hello to or any words? It's always hard when you're the last person to say hello.
6: Yeah.
0: Not ever, just in the band.
6: Well, I mean, first off, just like my dad, because he's just the person that got me into music. You know, I first started learning how to play the drums because he just kind of suggested it one day when I was about 10. And then I eventually got into into playing the bass. And he's in Iowa right now with family, so I don't know. He'll probably hear this later.
0: Yeah, or he might be streaming it. You might be maybe surprised.
6: Yeah. And then my grandma in Salt Lake City, because she's just super into stuff like this and like really helped me view the world as art as like a bigger thing and not just like my own little circle.
0: What a nice thing to say. Thank you. And I think, did you have anything else you wanted to say, Jake, or did we catch everything? Okay, and we're going to have one more song. Sweetheart of the Barricades will come up with a full set in a moment. I need to take a deep breath and say you're listening to the show that gets your weekend off to a good start, the Saturday Light Brigade. Saturday mornings at 88.3 WRCT Pittsburgh, 90.1 WIU PFM Indiana, 90.7 WMCO New Concord, Ohio, 91.1 WSAJ Grove City, 91.7 WNJR Washington, 91.7 WCUC Clarion, and 96.3 WOHM Charleston, South Carolina. There's my deep breath. And we need to have you guys back. I wish we had time for even more.
4: Yeah.
0: What would you like to finish up with?
2: We're gonna finish with "Ways of the World." It's a song. It's named after the AP World History textbook from from last year. I don't know if it still is. It probably is, but. It's called, the book is called The Ways of the World. And
0: you're not nearly as lazy as you think you are if you are reading textbooks.
2: I never read it.
0: Oh. Okay.
2: I got four on the test, though. So.
7: It's resourceful.
0: You got a four out of... Oh, okay. Okay,
2: yeah,
0: it's Way of the World.
2: Ways of the World.
0: Ways of the World.
2: Yeah, no, named taken straight off the book. Yeah, no, it's... let's just... Let's play some music.
0: You gotta wonder who at Random House or McGraw-Hill like said, I know, we'll call it Ways of the World.
2: I'd prefer we're doing U.S. history now, and it's the title of the book is just American History, I think.
0: Yeah.
2: So I haven't read that one either.
0: That's a little more direct.
2: Yeah.
0: I want to thank you guys. It's really fun to listen to you. And here again, Snowdonia.
2: Thank you.

0: Man, you guys are good. I really enjoy you. You really are good. And Adam, Jake, Caden, Atticus, Steina, and Desmond Snowdonia. We put up some photos. We linked to their Facebook page. Have you guys recorded yet?
1: We recorded one tune called Sunshine Orchestra that we didn't play today.
0: Excellent.
1: And that's we did that in Caden's attic, Pierogi Lunaire Studios.
0: Well, and we'll get you a copy from today, and feel free to use that in any way you'd like.
1: Awesome. And
0: I hope we'll have a chance to have you come back too. It was really terrific.
1: Of course, yeah.
0: Lots of great feedback too.
1: Anytime.
2: The Fountain of Youth Philanthropy.
3: Pursuing a brighter future for Westmoreland County.
4: Can you name the President of the United States?
5: Are you serious? Donald Trump.
6: Yes, Donald Trump.
7: Donald Trump.
8: Donald J. Trump.
5: Donald Trump, that's the guy.
4: Now, can you name one of our county commissioners?
7: Here in Greensburg? Nope.
9: No, I cannot.
8: No.
5: Negative.
4: No.
10: I can. He comes to my pizza shop all the time, and I just can't remember him right now.
3: The voices you just heard were everyday citizens in Westmoreland County. Unsurprisingly, they could all name the president.
4: But when asked the same question about our county commissioners, not a single person was successful.
11: Many citizens recognize the importance of their federal government, but the significance of local representation falls by the wayside. I'm Benjamin Felak.
4: I'm Olivia Steele.
3: And I'm Jaden Seaman.
4: Let's find out just how important local government is.
12: Local government is what affects you on a daily basis. Whether it's a school board, local municipalities, cities, bureaus, townships, and even the county.
3: Take it from Gina Cirelli, the chairman of the board of Westmoreland County Commissioners. Local governments are also responsible for building, maintaining, and clearing roads, as well as facilitating elections. Yet, our region still lacks overall voter participation in off-year contests, particularly in the primaries.
11: According to the Election Bureau of Westmoreland County, less than a third of registered voters in the region hit the polls in the 2015 general election, an embarrassing number compared to the more than three-fourths of constituents who participated in the 2016 presidential election. This data supports the notion that the general public values federal government more than local municipalities.
4: But this shouldn't be the case, as local government impacts people's daily lives. One school in Westmoreland County is doing their best to combat this trend. Project 18 is a course taught at Hemphill Area High School that is dedicated to educating new voters about county government and fostering civic engagement. Ken Stow, the teacher of Project 18, explains what his class does for students.
13: It's focused primarily on state and local governments and learning about the different levels of governments, how they're operated, who leads them, what their responsibilities are. There is also a community service component.
11: Students who take the class are able to recognize just how important local government is. Aaron Riggleman, a recent graduate of Hemphill and Project 18, reflects on how the class impacts students' lives.
14: Something that Project 18 teaches a lot of students is that whether it's, you know, you have a family member that passes away and you need to get your will, that's something that's done by an elected official. If you need a speed bump in your neighborhood, that's an elected official. Every aspect of your life is something that is impacted by an elected official. Just taking this class and knowing what office you have to go to get something done is something that is really important to know as we grow up.
3: But if civic engagement in regional government is such an important thing, and it can have such a bearing on each person in a county or municipality, why do these elections tend to get overlooked?
12: Presidential and midterm elections are the sexy elections. It's what you're watching on TV. Local elections, it's more if you have a neighbor that's running for school board, if you have a coworker that's running for city council or any of the county offices. It's not surprising to me that primaries are a lower turnout more so than the general election for municipal years.
4: Just like on TV, local leaders take a back seat to federal politics in school. Currently, schools in the area tend to focus solely on government at the federal level.
11: In fact, there is no requirement in the PA Department of Education standards that mandates any curriculum pertaining to local government. Part of the reason could be the sheer number of teaching tools that would be necessary to cover the entire state. Again, here's Ken Stow.
13: It's a hard class to teach. It requires the creation of a lot of materials that would teach you about Hemphill Township or Westmoreland County. So, I mean, there's 67 counties in Pennsylvania. Unless a school would take initiative and say, okay, this is something important, we need to do this, it's not going to happen.
3: When it comes to political engagement in Westmoreland County, the facts are clear. There's plenty of room for improvement. An extremely high amount of those eligible to vote don't show up to the polls, and even less are informed about their local representation.
4: How do we address this? The way to create more awareness and to get more young people involved is to help them understand these concepts through measures like Hemfield's Project 18 class. Providing similar programs in high schools outside of Hemfield would go a long way.
13: I would let anybody know in a school or otherwise that I've done the work, I have the materials, and I'd be glad to share them.
11: As former Speaker of the House Tip O'Neill once said, all politics is local. Now it is our responsibility as citizens to participate in democracy and have our voices heard.
3: The Fountain of Youth Philanthropy was produced by the Community Foundation of Westmoreland County's Youth Philanthropy Interns
4: with support from SLB Radio Productions.
8: All statements and opinions are those of the speakers and do not necessarily represent those of the Community Foundation.
2: More information on the Youth Philanthropy Internship Program can be found at cfwestmoreland.org.
4: Inclined to care.
11: Lifting the Alleghenies to new heights. It's no secret that the average person's life is busier than ever before. With cars roaring constantly and cell phones buzzing incessantly, it seems as though we're drowning in a sea of noise. But what if it all stopped?
9: Being here provides a very special experience. Coming up here is far superior, in my opinion, an experience than being in a classroom. Here, it is about the environment, about the trees, the statues, the nature.
4: That's Tressa McVicker. She leads many of the educational programs at Tranquility Gardens and also manages its operations.
15: I created for a simple reason. It'd be a shame just for this place to be lost on me.
11: And that's Steve Purich. He founded Tranquility Gardens in 2004 with the goal of creating a one-of-a-kind place to instill life lessons.
15: I wanted to hide everything in the woods, so then if you're coming up the road, you don't see a thing. Then all of a sudden, you would start walking through and say, what is this?
4: Guided tours take visitors on a journey incorporating philosophers and thought leaders from a variety of cultures and ages, ranging from Confucius to Martin Luther King Jr. This picturesque, serene environment lets individuals explore the world of philosophy all within 15 minutes of Johnstown.
15: I was intrigued especially with Wisdom for the Ages, which was a book written by Will Durant.
11: Wisdom of the Ages discusses the top 10 wisest individuals of all time.
15: We're featuring the top four. Confucius, Socrates, Plato, and Aristotle. Historians recognize them. You know, these are the smartest people ever. Well, if they're smartest people ever, why don't we listen to what they say?
4: Steve's personal story allows him to connect with people of all ages who have faced their own hardships.
15: I was born in Europe. I was 3 years old when World War II was over. My father was a Orthodox priest, and religion was not tolerated. My father was arrested, was scheduled to be executed, but he escaped that evening, and we didn't know for the next 4 years whether he was dead or alive.
11: In those years, Steve read books on philosophy that his father had left behind. His father eventually made his way to America and sent for the rest of his family.
15: I had a difficult time when I was a kid. And when I see kids who really have a future, should have a future, they don't, because they don't know that they can't have a future. That hurts me.
4: And that pain is exactly what sparked the idea for the Gardens Mentorship Program. The program encourages children to express themselves in every way, from photography to creative writing.
16: If God were looking at my life, if God were looking at our lives, he'd wonder why so much is happening. He'd understand that times are rough. If God opened a new door for us, it would lead to success. Then we could start over with our lives.
11: However, Tranquility Gardens is not only for children. It's for everybody.
15: The world needs a place like this. The folks who need this more than anybody are our leaders. They don't take time for anything. They need to step back and to say, what's my life all about?
4: And Tressa agrees.
9: I think that this could be a retreat center, not only for students, but for executives.
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17: For more information about the Tranquility Gardens, head over to tranquilitygardens.org, check them out on Facebook, or call to schedule an appointment to hear the Serenity.
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21: Making the Grade, a radio series documenting the lives of high school students from Pittsburgh Public Schools and their thoughts on graduation, education, and more. These students want you to listen because they believe that you have a stake in their education.
22: I feel motivated every day. When I get up out of the bed, it's like, okay, I'm almost there. I have a calendar right next to my bed, and I'm counting the days.
23: Now, I feel motivated to graduate when I'm dealing with the people who are important to me, like a close friend or a family member or someone who I really care about or someone I've looked up to in life. They would love to see me walk across that stage with a diploma, with my name on it, and my cap and gown and pictures and everything.
24: And then I'll see somebody else, like Dr. Crenshaw. She made it real far. So I'm saying, I want a life. Like, I want to go through life easy. Feel like not graduating high school is the wrong road to do it.
25: I want to be something big in life, but I also want to fulfill my goals. And I think I can't really do that without finishing high school.
26: I have a lot of things that motivate me. Like, most of my family hasn't graduated high school.
24: Really, that's my classmates. Like, I see them doing good in school. Like, and I'm like, oh, I need to be on my stuff because they really want to do something. Like,
27: I feel motivated to graduate when I look at my family and notice that there haven't been too many people who have actually made it through the graduation process. I feel motivated when I talk to my sister. She has graduated college and is the only person out of all of my siblings to do so. I feel motivated to be just like her when I grow up.
24: I feel motivated to graduate when I see somebody that's successful, because I know that's what I want. I want to be successful. I want to reach back, like be a mentor, a counselor.
28: I feel motivated to graduate high school when I go to work. I work in retail at Rainbow, and like I see a lot of people who's like 30, 40, late 20s, and are stuck. They're like at a minimum wage job or they're working hard, and that makes me just want to go to school wanting better for myself, because I don't want to have to work hard and get butt so far ahead, but I'm working really hard, so that makes me come to school and really value education.
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8: My name is Sydney Damon, and in the fall, I will be going to the University of Pittsburgh. I think a high point of this particular SLB radio podcast was getting the interviews, because we found that a lot of the people, especially from the community college, were very willing to talk about that, because that's what they were passionate about, and that's where they had centered their lives. And so all of the interviews, they were very enthusiastic about everything they were saying, and it was just really interesting to talk to all of them. A low, though, would be the same thing. We had so many interviews that it was then hard to sort through all of them and decide which ones were really important to the piece and then place them all in with our continuity and stuff, so I think that was a real struggle. I think personally, I didn't really have an understanding of how much student life there was available on the campus. I had sort of seen community colleges as a great way to get an academic footing and sort of get your degree, but I hadn't really even looked at them in the aspect that they could provide the same type of collegiate life that we see in traditional four-year colleges, and I think that was really interesting to learn about. I think, really, even with my experience from last year, my understanding of the nonprofit world is still very minimal. And I am trying to learn more and trying to get a larger footing in that world. But I think we're always continuing to expand what we understand about that. And this year, we went to a Meet the Grantmakers meeting, and just being able to see how the different nonprofits work with one another has been really interesting, because I think last year we focused a lot about how they work internally. So I think just getting to step back and see things on sort of a larger scale has been really interesting. Emma's been really great. I think we both sort of try to see the other person's perspective, or at least she tries to see mine, and I hope that I try to see hers. But no, it's been really great. I think we work well together. She's really good at staying calm. We've had a couple ups and downs with this one, and she's always been very collected, which I think has overall benefited the project and my mental stability a lot. So kudos to her for that one. But no, she's been really great. One of Becca's strengths is that she's very decisive, but she also doesn't sort of force her opinions on anyone else. And I know at the beginning of the process, we had two ideas that I think we both felt pretty strongly about. And Becca sort of came in and she was like, all right, I'm going to play devil's advocate. Here's the ups and downs. That's what you got to work with. Also, like when we did some on the street interviews with her, and she took charge, and she really did like lead the, okay, I'll work the equipment. You go do this, you go do that. And I think that was a positive sort of role she played, especially in the beginning when we were getting things moving.
0: The Green Compass.
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7: Does it matter where you get your surgery? Does it matter if you have insurance from UPMC or Highmark? This is Davis Cameron.
10: Matthew Walker.
12: And Brianna Williams.
7: We explored why healthcare companies advertise and if these ads have left a negative image. We spoke to Dr. Donald Widowitz, hematologist and oncologist at the Hillman Cancer Center and a clinical professor at the University of Pittsburgh, about the history of advertising in the medical field.
14: We were not allowed to advertise. So during my career, that changed. The reasons being is because the physicians in medicine tried to keep above the fray of the nonsense that goes into advertising.
10: Beginning in the late 1970s, court decisions made it possible for doctors, hospitals, and pharmaceutical companies to advertise directly to the public. We spoke to Dr. Lars Perner, Assistant Professor of Clinical Marketing at the Marshall School of Business at the University of Southern California. He explained that ads for hospitals, even those about a specific surgery that may not be of interest to a broad population, are designed to create an overall positive impression of the hospital itself.
18: This may influence people who are going in for other types of treatment, so you hear that this particular type of surgery is done very well at this hospital, and you get what you call a halo effect. That is, that if people tend to reason that if they do this well, they're likely to do these other things well.
12: While not opposed to such advertising, Dr. Widowitz cautioned that healthcare issues are complex, and ads should not necessarily be considered a complete and accurate story.
14: Because, you know, frankly, advertising's purpose is to sway people's opinion, and many times only says the good side of their point, not their downside.
12: Sometimes this advertising can mislead the public. Again, Dr. Perner.
18: Negative advertising does raise some ethical issues. There's an issue about whether what you're saying is actually true, and if it's true, if it's actually meaningful, you can say true information and still distort the overall meanings.
12: In Pittsburgh is an ongoing dispute between healthcare giants UPMC and Highmark, each with its own network of hospitals, doctors, and insurance plans. This dispute has led to an onslaught of advertising by each of these organizations, much of which has been designed to discredit the other. Although known throughout the world for its state-of-the-art medical facilities, Western Pennsylvania is also getting a different reputation with respect to healthcare.
14: I've never seen anything quite like it. I've practiced medicine in Florida for years, and nothing going on like we have in Western Pennsylvania. It's famous. I mean, I was talking to a reporter from the Wall Street Journal about another issue, and he goes, this is constantly on our radar about how to discuss what's going on over in Western Pennsylvania.
7: With an estimated price tag of $10 to $20 million spent annually on advertising, what's the point?
14: It's about making money, right? If they both want to make money, they want to keep their share.
7: But could this money used for advertising be spent in a more effective way? Dr. Witowitz mentions the common belief that the money spent on advertising could be used instead on patient care.
14: In discussions I've had with colleagues before is capitalism and medicine don't mix well because the goals become making money as opposed to taking care of patients.
8: The Green Compass was produced at the studios of the Saturday Light Brigade
1: by students participating in the Hines Endowment's Youth Philanthropy Internship Program.
3: All statements and opinions are those of the speakers and do not necessarily represent those of the Hines Endowment.
2: More information on the Youth Philanthropy Internship Program is available at hines.org.
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9: 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I'm in 10th grade at Montour High School, and you're listening to Youth Express. 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
13: Hello, my name is Ryan. I am 11 years old, and I go to Steel Valley Middle School. Today, I'd like to talk to you about going to 6th grade. I thought 6th grade was going to be hard, but it wasn't. The cafeteria was amazing, the teachers are funny, the classes are fun, and the schoolwork is easy. Cafeteria is amazing because the food is really good. The price may be high for the food, but it's worth it. There are more choices for the food instead of the choices in park. What I was concerned about is bullying and other things like that, but as far as I could tell, there is no bullying in here at all. I did well, but some classes I accidentally did bad. I'd have to say at least have a fun time and do the best you can.
15: My name is Eliza Savage, and this poem is titled To Take the Blame Away from God. I am accused of being an antidepressant, of grazing on brown pasture grass, the only difference between a goat and a scapegoat, of learning her old habits, Diane, you were strapped in the gurney but still wailing, don't call the ambulance. I'm dialing the number, it's just that I'm being put on hold over and over again, elevator music tinkling in my ears. I'm accused of making requests too demanding. Mother, it's not the world that I want, just for you to call me by my name. Please, just call me by my name. 100 rising suns have streaked your hands with their blood, and still you spell bitter in the clouds, and you've saved their hair in a bag. I'm accused of tearing your womb apart before I even had nails and teeth.
16: This is Noah from the Youth Media Center at SLB Radio. I'm 13 years old and in 7th grade at Kappa. And today I'll be reviewing the PSO performance of Harry Potter and the Goblet of Fire. Frick Symphony Orchestra recently covered the movie Harry Potter and the Goblet of Fire. During this, the orchestra timed the music perfectly to the score and kept the volume at just the right interval so that the voices could be heard too. In fact, it was indistinguishable from a modern television in terms of quality. The Pittsburgh Symphony Orchestra, PSO, covers multiple movies every single year, and this was one of them. I do recommend this and give it a full 5-star review. It is very popular, though, and very crowded. So ordering tickets ahead of time is a must do. For Youth Express, this is Noah Delphia, signing off.
17: I want to talk to you for a while about a problem, pollution. Pollution is one of the biggest global killers affecting over 100 million people. That's comparable to global diseases like malaria and HIV. More people should know and care about how they are contributing to the problem. Let's talk about technology. The factories that create technologies are bad for the environment because they use non-renewable sources and consume energy. But what happens to our old technology after we're done using it? Old phones, old gaming consoles, and old computers don't just disappear. They become what is most commonly referred to as techno-trash. According to DigitalResponsibility.org, the U.S. produced 3.41 million tons of techno-trash in 2011, and that figure has only increased due to rapid development and improvement of newer products. Most people have never heard of techno-trash, even though everyone uses technology. We should be smarter about how we discard our old tech. Newer doesn't always mean better. We should hold on to our old products until we find a way to properly dispose of them. I enjoy playing old games on my PS3, even though it's not the latest model. If I do want to throw it away, I will find a responsible way to recycle it or find someone that might want to use it. The Environmental Protection Agency has more information on their website about how everyday techno trash can be reduced or reused. I don't know about you, but I think old technology can really be fun and used in different ways. A PS3 or PS4 can make a really good budget PC. An old phone can still be used even if it's not new. And if you want to make gaming videos on YouTube, you can still use your old equipment. So what if it's not the new thing? It can still be used. And if you don't want to use it, at least recycle it properly. With commentary for Youth Express, I'm Earl Morado III, 8th grader at the Neighborhood Academy, signing off.
19: Hi, I'm Mesa Mishler, and I'm a Remake Learning Days Youth Ambassador. We recently went to the Cambria County Library, and we went to the Mini Maker Fair. We saw so many cool stations, such as the 3D printing station, the felt circuit station, and my personal favorite, the stitching station. I got to make a really cool pillow that was hand-sewn, and the amazing host of the fair, Joyce, taught me how to hand-sew and how to use a sewing machine, which was really, really cool, and I developed a new interest and passion for sewing that I've taken up after the Mini Maker Fair, and it was so cool to see all the amazing, talented, and intelligent people there that taught me so many new skills, and it was so, so fun.
20: Hello, my name is Dornica, and I'm 13 years old, and I go to Still Valley Middle School. Today, I'd like to talk to you about going to 6th grade. I expected 6th grade to be way harder than 5th grade, more work, longer classes, and mean teachers. I thought the classes were going to be fun because all my friends were in it. I thought all my friends would be my friends till the end. I faced all my fears on August 26th. We had so many fun activities, like getting candy, but only on the first couple weeks. In the cafeteria, you cannot scream or get out of your seat without asking, but you have your own responsibilities. You can get LAC, and it goes on your permanent record. I thought 6th grade would be better.
22: Hi, I'm Lila Catherine. I'm reporting from SLB Radio. Have you ever asked a waitress her favorite song? How about your one-year-till-retirement boss his opinion of the Mean Girls reboot? And how about a customer, the story behind their shirt? Welcome to the beauty of the non-sequitur, where here today I'm suggesting you ask seemingly irrelevant questions to spice up you and your community's lives. I had an experience once at work that was, at least in my opinion, a microcosm of the true beauty of the non-sequitur. I had asked a customer the story behind their shirt, and that day I learned about the Meow Meow Liberation Front, a New Orleans-based group that vandalized some Confederate statues. Words cannot describe the pure joy I felt discovering this. Another time I had asked my grandpa for a story he's never told me before. I tell you, but it's too crazy to air. Really too crazy to air. With both of these stories, and even the example situations I gave earlier, they are a rejection of boringness and routine. When I say routine, I'm not referring to setting your clothes out in the morning, having a time you eat breakfast, or other useful structures. I mean following the same routines of taking the same route every time to work or listening to the same playlist every single day. The non sequitur rejects routine, and routine's weapon of choice. The social script. Some of the social script's most common phrases are, "How are you?" and "How's your day been?" These are questions that expect you to respond with the same answer every time, that is, good, despite it maybe not being truthful or accurate, or doing your day, or how you've been any justice in any shape or form. Asking some sort of non sequitur can leave people thinking about what you said, and more importantly, make their day a little more amusing. And sometimes, asking someone about their opinion on crewnecks is all it takes to bring some absurdity to someone's day. And I get it. As someone who has worked in customer service, if I were a waitress and asked my favorite song, I'd feel, you know, a little put on the spot. But ultimately, using the non sequitur in a non-invasive way, but an extremely absurd way, rejects all things evil/routine and invites whimsy. I challenge you, yes, you specifically, to use the non sequitur sometime today. and decide how you feel about it yourself.
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5: 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No one else. 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
21: My name is Katie. I am 17 years old, and I go to Shaler High School. I grew as a person during high school. I feel like I became more mature. I was able to take care of myself throughout the years. I actually learned more about issues outside of school and actually cared more about foreign affairs and not more so about prom and homecoming and stuff like that. I felt like I became more confident in myself. I didn't really care what people thought about me. You end up interacting with certain people who turn out to not be the people you should be around with. So you have to change in order to go on the right path instead of going on the wrong path. I had those kind of people who would be a bad influence. Well, I had this friend who, she would just influence my ways, how I dressed. She told me how to be friends with other people, talk about other people, just be a bad, bad person. And then I finally realized, like, I want to have other friends. And when she would see me talking to other people, she would be jealous, talk about me. So I had to get rid of her in order to move on and not be stuck. I felt like she was immature. She was too obsessed with herself and didn't care about other people's feelings, too manipulating. You're gonna have times where it's gonna be stupid. You're gonna have these times where it's gonna seem so awesome and you're gonna be like, oh, I love this. But then later on, you're gonna be like, what was I doing? I can't believe I just wasted my time on that. But you just have to like be like, well, I know that was wrong, but I won't do it again. It happens to everyone. It happened to me.
23: My name is Deidre. I'm in third grade and I live in Spring Hill. Peace is like a nice thing. Peace looks like nice and kind. It says nice is peaceful and it can be nice, but peace is always nice.
24: This is Ella Chen, a student at Shadyside Academy and a Remake Learning Day's Youth Ambassador. I just attended Teen Choice DSLR Camera Kit, hosted by the Carnegie Library of Pittsburgh at the Allegheny branch of the Carnegie Libraries on May 20th, from 4 p.m. to 5 p.m. as part of Remake Learning Day's 2026. Held in the library's teen section, the event gave local teens an opportunity to explore creative photography using iPads, handmade backgrounds, and craft supplies. As I entered the library, the atmosphere felt calm and welcoming, with people quietly reading and working on laptops. I then walked over to the teen section, which was decorated with colorful posters, paper cutouts, and crafts. At the camera station, several teenagers were reading, playing games, and chatting together while creating photo props. The station itself was filled with art supplies, including colored paper, scissors, glue, and cardboard for making the creative props to use in photos. To my left was a paper butterfly, and to my right was a handmade telephone booth prop. In the center of the station stood a colorful backdrop decorated with rainbow streamers hanging

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1: This is Waylon reporting from the Youth Media Center at SOB Radio. I'm 12 years old and in the 7th grade at Inglemore Middle School. An average of 160 million Americans watch live sports at least once a month. Sports are such a big part in the world, especially here in America. I even love sports. My favorite one is basketball. I love playing sports and watching it. I love watching the NBA. I have played tennis, golf, and basketball. I still play basketball and tennis and I love doing it. I think more people should have sports in their lives because how fun it is and how good for you it is, not just physically. It also builds social skills and teaches you how to work well under pressure and with a team. Sports are such a big part in everybody's lives and should be encouraged more. For Youth Express, this is Waylon signing off.
2: This is Ava reporting from the Youth Media Center at SLB Radio. I'm 15 years old in the 10th grade at CCA. Have you ever felt like you aren't represented well in books or movies or TV? Because that's how I feel every time I enter the YA section of a bookstore. Every other book has a female protagonist who meets a mysterious or broody guy, and I'm sick of it. I want to read, or watch, about genuinely strong and interesting female characters whose lives don't revolve around some random dude. A character who's way too into her love interest is Triss from the Divergent series. She's compelling in the first book as she struggles with the concept of family versus self, but in the sequel, she loses her personality to become the emotional support of her boyfriend Tobias, also known as Four. Because of this, spoiler alert, when she dies, it isn't as impactful as it should be. It's more irritating to see the main character killed off and to know that Triss will never really reach her true potential than it is devastating to see a beloved character die off. Triss's story, development, and personality all revolve around Tobias. On a more positive note, a female protagonist whose development isn't defined by her love interest is Elizabeth Bennet from Pride and Prejudice, specifically the 2005 movie with Keira Knightley. Pride and Prejudice might be a love story, but Elizabeth's story isn't about her falling in love with Darcy. It's about admitting that she isn't perfect and that she has prejudices of her own to work past. When people analyze Elizabeth, they often describe her as a romantic, someone who is waiting to marry for love. I disagree. I think that Elizabeth is unwilling to give up her independence to a man. She's not waiting to find love, she's waiting to find someone who will treat her well. She advocates for herself and grows as a person, which is what makes her such an amazing, strong character. Speaking of strong female characters, there's a very problematic trend around what makes a female character strong. I found that many supposedly strong female characters are just angry and violent. An example is Annabeth from the Heroes of Olympus book series. In book 3, there's a scene where she judo flips her boyfriend for disappearing on her, but he disappeared because he was kidnapped and had amnesia. The scene is treated like an example of how awesome and fierce she is, but it's actually abuse. A much better example of this angry character type is Katniss Everdeen from The Hunger Games. Her anger is incredibly reasonable considering her circumstances and the dystopian society she lives in. She is violent and a fighter because she has to be. These traits contribute to the depth of her character and fit her story. These attributes are utilized in a way that makes her a strong character, rather than considering her a strong character because she has these attributes. In conclusion, there are plenty of examples of both good and bad female characters out there. What's important is for readers to analyze what makes a female character good or bad, so we can demand better than the bad ones. For Youth Express, this is Ava, signing off.
3: Hi, my name is Tom. I'm 18 years old, and I go to Shale Area High School. My high school experience was a little different than most because I came into 9th grade, and I was still technically at an old school. So I sort of started there, and then I came here. So it was almost like I spent 1 year almost in middle school part two before jumping into high school. And I think that sort of changed a little bit for me because it sort of felt, especially 9th grade, it was almost the same thing as 8th grade, except for that it wasn't. The classes were harder. The teachers were willing to take it at a different level, but the environment was the same. So I didn't really change anything, and that really hurt me. So going into ninth grade, I basically messed up everything. It just basically sort of spiraled down into nothing going on. So going into 10th grade, which was my first

0: first real year of high school, real in quotation marks, you know, it was sort of like, okay, I have to get this right because if I screw it up one more year, I'm probably not going to get another shot at this. So at this point, I'm probably barely 5 foot tall, skinny kid, you know, who doesn't like to talk in class, doesn't really like to do work, pretty smart, or at least arrogant enough to think I am, but not really, you know, committed into doing anything. So going into 10th grade, I had a few basic core classes, and I picked a couple electives that I was pretty confident that I couldn't mess up too badly. Went in on my first day and sat down and started going. And I think going into that first year of high school, I had no idea what I was supposed to do. And by the end, I came out and I still didn't know exactly what I was supposed to be doing, but at least I knew what I was doing right then. And that was kind of my first step. I learned how to actually talk both in class and just in public to people. I figured out, you know, what system I needed to do to get my work done. I started getting things together. And I basically, you know, took a system that, you know, I had failed at before and I sort of made that work. And for me, that was, you know, really important, figuring out how I could take something that I had basically completely failed at before and working it into this sort of new, not exactly model, but sort of a new direction so that I could, you know, basically make something of the rest of my life now that I'm leaving high school. I guess growing for me wasn't so much a, you know, one second I have no idea what is going on and what is going on in life, I don't even know what's good, to I have everything under control. If you need me, I'll be outside in my race car saving the world from a James Bond villain. It was more a case of, okay, this is what I need to do right now, because if I don't, this will happen at some point in the future. This step one, step two, step three, laying everything out for myself, sort of dealing with everything as it comes along. And as I went on, I basically figured it out. And, you know, we've gotten to this point now, and I think I've, you know, grown up a lot. I'm a lot less petty. I'm definitely better at, you know, figuring out things. And I'm not completely sure what I'm going to do with the rest of my life, but I'm pretty confident that since I've come into high school, I've got the skills now that I didn't have then that allow me to figure out and do whatever I want to do for the rest of my life, which going into 10th grade, I definitely didn't have.
1: If you watch the news, you've probably heard the term Brexit. Brexit, or Britain's exit from the European Union, is currently set to occur on October 31st of this year. We are all uncertain of the effects and impacts, as none of the 28 EU countries have ever left their economic and political support system before. However, the purpose of the EU's creation was to stop Europe from going to war, and it now enforces policies regarding everything from trade, security, and migration to climate, environment, and health. If Britain left, they would most likely be affected in all of these areas, and greatly in economics. I was lucky enough to travel to London recently and run into Simon, a middle-aged British local who is very knowledgeable in politics, so I sat down with him to have a short discussion in South Kensington about the issue of Brexit. When asked about his stance, the first thing he said was, "Brexit, the biggest disaster that has ever happened in this country since the war." He explained to me why Brexit is occurring in the first place, because of Britain's Conservative Party, called the Tories. The Tory party, some of them, have always hated Europe, partly because it provides legislation that they don't like. Brexit is really about divisions within the Tory party. Simon told me about how those who supported Brexit heard arguments about all the money they would be saving, however overestimated the numbers may have been. Unfortunately, the opponents of Brexit couldn't convey the advantages of staying in the European Union. So if you go to places like Cornwall sports centers, they've been built with European money. Local roads, they've been built with European money. Libraries, they've been built with European money. Not only that, but he says that the results are not ideal. It seems to me the common consensus of British locals is similar to Simon's. Isolation from the European Union has too many disadvantages to enforce it. With a commentary for Youth Express, this is Mayron Quirk, 10th grader at North Allegheny Intermediate High School.
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3: My name is Kari. I am 18 years old and I go to Shaler Area High School. Today I'm going to talk about how you grow as a person in high school. You learn a lot of really like life-changing things, maybe not in the classes, but by the people that you hang out with and the things you choose to do outside of school. Those are really important. You may not think so now, but your out-of-school activities affect school more than you think. Like if you start hanging out with kids that do drugs, you're gonna change and that's always gonna follow you no matter what. Even if you don't always do them, they're always gonna be there. Just be careful what you choose to do and who you choose as friends. They may seem like friends, but they won't always be your friend. Think about your morals and who you really wanna be forever when choosing things.
4: I have two poems, so this is Sorry by Milo Anderson. Sorry. I say sorry time and time again, like a broken record. Don't say stop saying sorry, because I'll just say it more. Even if it isn't my fault, but people try to help me, it still doesn't work. Liar. You liar. I know you're lying. Been friends for so long. I can see right through you. You are a poor excuse of a window. You're a poor excuse of a friend. I knew your friendship was too good to be true. I knew that you and her could not stop talking about my hair, my style, and worst of all, about the way I walk. Allison and Sammy, I'm not a snitch. I just have self-respect. Thank you for listening.
5: 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The SLB Showcase and Open House was a celebration of youth voice, local talent, and community. 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When I attended this event, the atmosphere felt incredibly comfortable and welcoming the moment I walked through the door. There was a lot of live music filling the space, which gave the whole evening a wonderful energy. I was really excited to tour the professional studios and see where the magic happens, but the absolute highlight for me was hearing the teen songwriters perform. They played original songs and shared the deeply personal stories behind their work. What I took away from this event is just how powerful it is when young people are given the tools and the platform to speak and sing their truth. Getting to see local artists perform alongside the students, followed by Q&A sessions, really showed me how music can bridge gaps and connect a community. And between the live performances, the refreshments, and open conversations, it felt less like a formal presentation and more like a vibrant gathering. I would highly recommend this event to anyone who loves creativity, loves music, and wants to meet and connect with inspiring new people. 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For Remake Learning Days, this is Youth Ambassador Uma. Thank you.
1: I have a problem. Any and every time I attempt to get something done, I end up procrastinating. From writing an essay for my English class to cleaning my room, I take more than double the amount of time it should normally take me just to get it done. I even procrastinated writing this podcast. I told myself I would finish it by Monday, and guess when I finished it? Thursday. And it's not like I didn't want to write this. I just take a while to get something started and finished, especially with a surplus of time. I always end up stalling my work to do pointless things that definitely do not help me in completing my task. Although some people view procrastination as a faulty trait, and it does seem like I'm complaining about it, I actually see it as a benefit. By waiting until the very last minute to do something, I'm completely alert and can focus on the task at hand, unlike when I start something early and end up dragging it on for hours. For example, just last week it took me almost 5 hours to clean my bedroom. Now I am an extremely messy person, and I will admit it looked like a tornado whirled across my room, but I had an excess amount of time making me feel comfortable with the task, so I tediously put my clothes away as I reorganized my closet. On the other hand, when I start an assignment for one of my classes the night before it's due, I have a strong focus and don't waste any time. A lot of apps and programs have been created to prevent procrastination, like it's something that needs to be fixed. But through my chronic procrastination, I've become better at prioritizing under pressure. The way I see it, procrastination pushes me to finish a job in a limited period of time, and that's a skill in and of itself. So maybe I don't have a problem. With a commentary for Youth Express, this is Eden Auslander, a senior from Upper St. Clair High School.
6: This is Sammy, a current 12th grade student at North Allegheny High School, and this is a review of Rush Hour 3. Rush Hour 3, the third movie in the trifecta of the Rush Hours, was released on August 10th, 2007. The movie starts with Han being shot by Kenji, who is Lee's childhood foster brother. After Han is hospitalized, Soo-young asks for Lee and Carter to find an envelope containing crucial information that Han has left behind for them. This leads the movie into the main plot, where Lee and Carter go on a criminal chase through Paris. If you like the first two Rush Hours, you will definitely still enjoy this one. The dynamic between Lee and Carter is the same, and their character traits are also continuously portrayed and built upon compared to the first two movies. However, I will say that I noticed there is less of an enticing plot. and not many subplots when compared to Rush Hour 1 and 2. So I still recommend watching this movie if you enjoyed the first two series for the characters' development and personality. But if you're someone who's really interested in a big plot like you saw during Rush Hour 1 and 2, I wouldn't recommend this. This has been Sammy for SLB Radio.
7: Hello, my name is Aaron. I am 12 years old and I go to Steel Valley Middle School. Today I'd like to talk to you about going to the 6th grade. Middle school is really cool. I thought I would get lost all the time. I was very wrong. You'll practically memorize all the hallways. Also, the teachers are really nice. You'll also hardly ever get homework. The only thing you might get is a worksheet and a writing assignment every once in a while. You will really like it. The difference between the homework in 6th grade and 5th grade is the teachers let you do the homework in the class, if there is any homework, but in 5th grade, it's like, at the end of the day, they'll say, okay, here's your homework, turn it in tomorrow or maybe the next day if it's a longer assignment, but in 6th grade, they just let you do it in class, and most of the time, you have nothing to do when you get home or very little.
8: Sometimes people ask me, are you not eating gluten just because you're a health freak? Being gluten-free is not the same thing as choosing a Diet Coke over a Coke. Stomach ulcers, vomiting every morning, rashes all over my body. My skin has cracked. When I was diagnosed with gluten intolerance a few years ago, it felt as if my whole world got flipped upside down. Growing up, wheat was the main staple food that comprised of my diet. There was a dependence on foods like naan, roti, and puri that I ate as a child, and I could no longer eat these foods after the intolerance developed. My variety of foods became increasingly limited as I could no longer eat foods that were considered a main part of my diet, but also foods that I enjoyed as a simple snack. Before I was diagnosed with gluten intolerance, I barely gave a thought to the food I ate. However, now I have to be very conscious of what my body is consuming due to the wide variety of foods that contain gluten. While I was researching what foods to avoid, I found myself asking, what is gluten, and what exactly was an intolerance to gluten? According to the Celiac Disease Foundation, gluten is a group of proteins found in wheat, barley, and rye that acts as a glue for the foods that contain it to hold their shape. Gluten intolerance is an immune reaction to eating gluten, which causes the stomach lining to become inflamed and damages the lining of the small intestine. Because of these terrible side effects, it is in one's best interest, if they have this intolerance, to stop eating gluten products altogether. Fortunately, there is an increase of gluten-free foods that can replace their gluten-containing counterparts. Because of this, it is easier to manage what I eat. Also, I'm able to enjoy the same types of foods as everyone else. Next time someone says that they're gluten intolerant, please consider the severity of this condition. With a commentary for Youth Express, this is Vidya Surti.
9: 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I am in 9th grade at Montour High School, and you're listening to Youth Express. 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
10: Hello, my name is Jamela. I am 12 years old, and I go to Still Valley Middle School. Today, I'm going to talk to you about going to 6th grade. I thought it would be hard, but it wasn't. It was better than I thought. It's like you have more freedom and responsibility. In elementary, you were with the same people every day. In middle school, you don't have the same people in your homeroom in every class. But my advice to you is to get to class on time or you will have detention every day. My first day of 6th grade was fun because we didn't really do anything. To get used to everything, it took me about maybe 2 weeks.
11: Youth Express microphones were rolling as Pittsburgh's Environmental Charter School students read original poetry to their peers on March 20th, 2015. Without further ado, 5th grade poets from ECS.
12: My name is Owen, and I wrote a poem about homelessness, and it doesn't have a name. Homelessness is depressing. Nomads wander without resting. They wander wistfully with nowhere to go. They walk in the sun. They walk in the snow. So hungry, they could cry. They worry that they're going to die. They ask for money, but people look at them like they're funny. They hear the vroom of the cars as they sit under the stars. The freezing, frigid, frosty air blows through their hair. They're ever reflecting that homelessness is depressing. When they go to their sleeping place, they all spread out in a tiny space. The food that they swallow still leaves their stomach hollow. If they live in a community home, they all still feel alone. Even when thunder shouts, they are all still out. If we change what we do, we might help them through. Thank you.
13: Hi, Hi, my name's Talia, and my poem's called Whoosh Whoosh, and it's about homelessness. Whoosh whoosh, cars spit water at my face as if I'm not a person. I sit under a building hoping to dry when suddenly a limo jumps by. Whoosh whoosh, cars spit water at my face as if I'm not a person. I sit under a building hoping to dry when suddenly a limo drives by. Out comes a tall man in a black suit and leather case. I started to feel sweat running down my face, mixing with the sewer water into a gross, frothy liquid. I wiped my brow and tried to look clean, lingering in fear against the wall. Whoosh whoosh, cars whizzed behind him as he walked up to me. He took off his sheets to show kind blue eyes. He told me to follow as he went inside. I followed him inside as scared as a mouse. I sat down and yelped as it turned on. He told me to stay calm and relax. I tried my best to block out the loud whoosh whoosh of cars around us. I heard a loud boom, boom, boom. My seat vibrated and felt like doom. We stopped at a big house with maids everywhere. The limo door opened and I slowly stepped out. Whoosh whoosh, I felt the wind bite my nose and the chill went all the way down to my toes. The man summoned a maid who wanted me to follow her too. I went in the room and laid on the bed. I could get used to this, I thought in my head. Though I surely missed the whoosh whoosh of cars outside. I like it here, it's cozy inside.
14: I am making a rap about homelessness. All right, do the beat. Hold up. No, you gotta be like. Homelessness is really sad. It makes me feel really bad. How can someone homeless live? Hopefully one day I'll be able to give. Laughing at the homeless is very rude. I would rather give them a lot of food. This house looks depressed cause no one's in it. I wish I could put a homeless person in for a bit. There's some homeless people that want some food to eat. I would give them bacon with but extra meat. The lonely, leaning, looking homeless people need help. If they want it, we have to yelp. We need to give them some money, ching ching, or give them some jewels, bling bling. Please don't walk with your clicking shoes. That's just gonna make them deeper in the blues. In the winter, homeless people are cold as ice. People gonna have to be nice.
15: My name is Anya. I just write a poem about women's suffrage. It's called, How Far Have We Actually Come? They say we have the same rights. The history books tell me we are all equal. But as a young lady, every day I see women looked down on. Every day I'm aware women are called lesser. How far have we actually come? I race across the playground in my pink dress and flip-flops. Girly girl comes out of his mouth. On Tuesday, a child, I'm a different person. I'm caught in a fisherman's net, flipping and flopping with fury. I am fighting against the gaze of men, digging deep and dark into my rights, struggling to free myself from the inequality, from the lies. How far have we actually come? My friends tell me to wear a tiny skirt. I ask them why. It's in the magazines. On Wednesday, a teen, I change my wardrobe. Devotion, a word of the past, a past when women fought for suffrage, for independence, to not be tamed and treated like a vicious, wild animal. The broken bones of those who died for women's rights flood my river, begging the question, how far have we actually come? My pictures aired on TV, a bikini and makeup. That's a body, says the director. On Thursday, an adult, I cry myself to sleep. I wear my nightgown to bed, falling into a dream. Ah, the world, I sigh. On Friday, an elderly woman, I fall into endless rest. I stand on the battlefield of women. There is nothing for miles. The government has erased the pain. When it rains, I know sadness rained on them. The sky is only dark for women. My eyes hollowed out from depression. I want to grow up to be free, not confined behind bars, not hidden behind makeup. Men have taken small steps, but we have come far. Thank you.
16: Hi, my name is Jade. I wrote a poem about homelessness, and it's called He Passed Me Again. He passed me again. It was like the waterman passed that one tree, and the tree didn't have any water to stay alive with. But then again, he passed me again. I could smell the cologne off of his fresh clothes when he goes whoosh by. He knew I was there. Why didn't he bother to stare? Give me a pity, shaped like a bear. Or give me something, man, he acted like I was invisible. Does he even care? Does he think I wanted this lifestyle? No, I didn't. I wanted to be homeless, have a downtown job just like him. But he didn't care, because he passed me again. I should have been better in school, because that would have got me somewhere. Instead of begging for money to eat on these ghetto sheets. Well, I take food sometimes, but I need more. Moving from place to place, trying to find shelter. I'm only 25 years old. Why am I chosen? Why me? I know why. Because I'm bad. Because I want to be me. Is that right? Huh? Is that right? You don't know me. You don't know me. Don't talk about me. I hear you talking about me. Do you know me? Yeah, I'm homeless, but I just want to be free like a stray cat and dog and be free like them. But then again, the same man that was walking past me again. Thank you.
17: Hi, my name is Riley. I wrote a poem about homelessness. Hungry, homeless, hungry, scared, kids are lonely, homeless around the world, families. Kids, cold, sad, sleeping over grates, covered in old newspapers. Homelessness, hungry, weak, sick, stomachs are growling, they beg for food, starving. Shelters, warm, dry, gives them food, gives them a bed and blanket, building. 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
18: My name is Hal, and I wrote a poem about war. It's called Harmony, Not Conflict. The war is bad, it is chaotic and destructive. It is the burning of a scratch rubbed in salt. It is dark and twisted, though some call it an art. They call it a science as important as nuclear power. They look and they see a beautiful flower, but that flower thrives on pain and suffering and will always be black and wilted. It is a poison that seeps through everything in its path. The land, the people, anything it touches is killed or swept into it and is used to do more killing. There is agony, terrible, indescribable pain worse than death itself. Torment, too. Hunger and famine and injuries beyond healing. Nothing moves in the cold, dead air of a battleground except vultures that eat the flesh of the dead and dying. Thank you.
11: That concludes the poetry assembly by fifth graders at Pittsburgh's Environmental Charter School, recorded March 20th, 2015, right here at Youth Express.
19: This is Joe, reporting from the Youth Media Center at SLB Radio. I'm 15 years old and in the 10th grade at SciTech, and today I'm going to be reviewing Weapons, a movie by Zach Cregger that was released earlier this year. Weapons is a horror movie with quite the simple and intriguing premise. One night in a small town, every student but one in a teacher named Ms. Gandhi's classroom mysteriously disappears. And then a few months later, when the school reopens, strange things start happening once again. And while I will be keeping this review spoiler-free, if this premise sounded interesting to you, I highly, highly recommend that you watch this movie before listening to this review. because watching this movie without knowing anything about it was a wild ride that I absolutely loved. So this movie utilizes a non-linear narrative with the perspective of the movie bouncing from character to character, and I think this was a great choice, since the plot isn't particularly complicated, but the non-linear structure draws out the mystery a lot more, which makes the eventual reveal even more exciting. And while some of the perspectives are definitely shorter or less impactful than others, none of them felt boring, and I cared about all of the characters. This did have the side effect of making the movie feel a bit long despite its 2-hour, 10-minute runtime, but I was so invested in the movie that to me this felt like a positive. One of the more controversial aspects of this movie is the comedy. Zach Cregger was in several sitcoms and was one of the founding fathers of a comedy troupe, so there was obviously going to be a tinge of comedy in the movie. Where the issue arises is in how the comedy permeates into the horror of the movie as well, and a common complaint of this movie is how in some scenes it's hard to tell whether you should be scared or amused. To be honest though, I completely disagree with that. The comedic scenes didn't ruin the horror for me. If anything, I thought they were a nice break because this movie was really scary. There are a few jump scares, but much of the horror is derived from dark environments, the focus on nighttime especially I found really unsettling, unnerving buildups, and the deeply strange mystery at the heart of the movie. I do concede that the scares aren't for everyone, and get pretty weird, but if you can look past that, this is an extremely eerie and unsettling movie. As far as this movie's flaws go, I think they're very few and far between. The only thing I can really think of that I actively disliked was how there were some weird moments of foreshadowing, where some background details were planted that revealed the twist of the movie, except those details were only present after the twist, so they seemed a little out of place to me. All in all, Weapons was a fantastic movie, and one that I highly recommend you watch. I gave Weapons a 4.5 out of 5, and I cannot wait to see what movie Zach Cregger makes next. For Youth Express, this is Joe, signing off.
20: So, I really like writing. I've written a novel, I'm currently a blogger slash political writer online, and I do a lot of writing casually. For me, writing is a good way to express my thoughts, as it's simple and direct, yet still able to communicate my ideas eloquently. Now, you would think my interest in writing would translate to school, where I would be interested in English class, but it doesn't. In fact, it's one of my least favorite classes. The question is why? A lot of the problem with English class comes down to our obsession with formalizing things. In school, we tend to teach that there's a right way to do something or think about something, and everyone should follow that. With certain subjects, that works fine. In a class like math or science, there are concrete facts and truths, meaning there's a right way to do things. But with English, that doesn't apply. English, particularly writing, is a lot more subjective. It is what you make it, and a lot of how you interact with it depends on the type of person you are. Unfortunately, we've tried to fit English into a box it wasn't made for. We have students learn English in a certain way, by writing poems or essays about what we tell them to write about, or by giving them required books to read like The Catcher in the Rye. By forcing one version of English on our students, we make reading and writing seem a lot more boring than they truly are. Once we teach students that English is boring, it's really hard for them to want to pursue a career in it. I had to learn to like writing in spite of English class, not because of it. Now, that said, we still need to teach some basics in English, but a lot of it can be taught in a way that doesn't kill interest so easily. For example, giving students more choice would help a lot. Letting them choose what book they write a book report on, or what topic they cover in an essay, will show them how flexible English can be. And when they feel in control of English, they will be able to develop and keep an interest in it. Currently, however, we're selling students on one version of English. We teach them it's a subject where they're controlled and told what to do, when that's not what it's for. We need to reform our idea that English has the right answer we can give to students. Instead, it should be seen as a subject they're meant to explore and blaze their own path in. This is a commentary for Youth Express. I'm Joan Woolley. I'm 15 years old, and I go to Obama Academy.
21: This is Moss, reporting from the Youth Media Center at SLB Radio. I'm 17 years old and in the 12th grade at City of Bridges High School. Today, I'll be reviewing Sea of Stars, a 2023 game from Sabotage Studio. In this SNES-style turn-based RPG, the player controls Valerie, Zale, and Garl, three friends on a magical adventure to defeat a series of monsters and their creator, an immortal alchemist dubbed the Fleshmancer. 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
22: My name is Ray, and I'm 17 years old, and I go to Shaler Area High School. I just kind of want to talk about how I first started in my high school career and how I grew to be the person I am today. When I first started into high school, it was is very tough, only because, like, you always hear these things about, like, oh, I'm going to go up to high school and all the seniors are going to beat up all the freshmen and shove them into lockers and stuff, and I'm a small person, so that was an actual scare for me. I didn't realize it until later in my high school career that when I first went into it, I was kind of like coasting through, not really like paying attention to what was going on around me, just sort of like living it. And I don't regret doing that at all, but I also realize like how much was I missing by not realizing what like opportunities I had. I was pretty nerdy. I had like the glasses and dirt stash, and yeah, I was a target for some people making fun of me, but that's all right. But like you look back on it now and it's like, wow, okay, I grew up, and things that I thought were cool back then, I'm thinking like, wow, that this is, I would never do that again. So I guess I would kind of say if someone who is going into their high school career, you want to go into it with certain expectations, but also you want to come and go into it with almost no expectations and sort of leave yourself open for anything, because I didn't realize this either, was that everything you do, whether it's like clubs or sports or anything, that's really going to change the way you act. Hanging out with certain people will make you be different. Like, I used to play baseball, but I stopped. And if I would have played on the baseball team, I don't know if I would have been a different person than if I had done the musicals or the plays. So choose wisely with what you decide to go into, and definitely having a good friend for the entire length of the high school career is definitely a prize to come across. So if you have a good friend, you want to keep them. When I was getting picked on, I kind of was able to convince myself that it was their fault. Like, it was the fact that you're picking on me makes them lower than me. And, like, that kind of helped me give myself a little boost. Like, oh, wow, you actually have to pick on, like, look at me. Like, you couldn't have picked on someone better sort of thing. So that kind of got me through. Plus, you don't want to be a tattletale sort of thing, but I mean, you tell a teacher that you know probably won't make like a huge deal about it, but it's nice to vent sort of through the things and just know that probably by the end of your high school career, you'll probably be much cooler than you started off with. So then you can kind of wait for that and then be like, yeah, I'm cool now.
1: This is Maddie reporting from the Youth Media Center at SLB Radio. I'm 17 years old and a rising senior at Oakland Catholic High School, and this documentary is a three-part series about the impact of resource inequalities on STEM education. Today, I would like to discuss how wealth can affect the quality of education. Wealth gaps can have significant effects on high schoolers during school and long after graduation. Wealth comes in many forms, such as family income, family wealth, community prosperity, and government funding. While all these have a large impact on student learning, particularly in STEM subjects, resources alone do not determine how effective the school curriculum is for students. Family income has increasingly become a determining factor over a student's educational success. Sean F. Reardon, a sociologist serving as endowed professor of poverty and inequality in education at Stanford's Graduate School, has written a study on educational policy and explored the impact of family income on student achievement. He found that, quote, a dollar of income appears to buy more academic achievement than it did several decades ago, end quote. This presents a problem for students from lower income families. By this reasoning, students from families that make less have fewer opportunities to achieve a similar level of academic success to students from higher income backgrounds. At the same time, family wealth also leads to inequalities in education. Family wealth makes sure students can attend safe and highly academic schools. Factors such as living in good neighborhoods with good school districts influence academic achievement and determine the amount of resources students can access. Community prosperity in the form of property ownership also greatly impacts education. As public schools are funded by residential property taxes and school budgets, they are impacted by vastly differing home values across neighborhoods, which can dictate the amount of resources and support students have at school. Catherine Bateman, an assistant professor at Penn State University with a PhD in science education, has done a lot of research as a program manager of youth engineering solutions on K-8 curriculum development. She shared a personal anecdote about the time where she visited some underfunded schools, and she noticed that the teachers at these schools used the same exact textbooks that she had used as a learner 15 years earlier. She says,
0: science changes. you need to be able to update things. You need to be able to have the physical materials to engage in science learning. Underfunding means that they're not going to have the money to pay for aides in classrooms, to pay for counselors, to pay for nurses, to pay for all of these other things that go into having a safe school, which is as important, if not more important, than having the instructional materials.
1: The discussion of underfunding points to an even bleaker reality. In some communities, schools may not even have an adequate amount of resources to cover the basics. Though the government has tried to equalize spending across states, there are many factors that contribute to the sharply contrasting educational outcomes of students. For one, educational spending across states itself is widely varied. States have freedom to enforce their own policies, and as a result, differing laws and varied amounts of funding show up across different states. Underfunding at the grade school level leaves significant impacts on students when they go to college. Fabian T. Pfeffer, an associate professor in the University of Michigan's Research Center and the founding director of the Stone Center for Inequality Dynamics, conducted a study on social inequality and wealth distribution in education. He found that, quote, with a statistically significant increase in the college graduation rate of 14.1 percentage points in the span of just a decade, the wealthiest children have pulled away from others in terms of college degree attainment, end quote. This concerning trend shows that students from less wealthy families are making up a shrinking percentage of the total number of college graduates. When students from wealthier school districts take advanced placement courses and boost test scores, they in turn raise the bar for college admissions higher and higher. As a result, students from under-resourced schools struggle to meet such high stakes in order to be competitive applicants at prestigious universities. While educational funding policies and access to resources greatly impact education, there are many controllable factors within the school that can be adjusted so that students can still have a solid STEM education regardless of their socioeconomic background or what neighborhood they live in. In the next segment, I'll be covering the factors within the control of schools and districts that impact STEM learning in classrooms. Join me next time as we continue to explore the impact of resource inequalities on STEM education in the U.S.
2: 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I'm in 11th grade at Montour High School, and you're listening to Youth Express. 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
3: My name is Sarah, and I'm 18 years old, and I go to Shaler High School. I'm going to tell you about my role model, Mr. Boyles, my art teacher. He inspired me to be whatever I want to be. He helped me express myself through my art. He's also easy to talk to. He's not like a typical teacher that gives you stupid advice. He tells you his perspective from an adult, but doesn't judge you for what you tell him. Finding a mentor is really important. You need someone else to talk to other than family or a guidance counselor who could tell your parents at your age, like, oh, they're getting into this trouble. You need to find someone that you can trust. Mr. Boyles doesn't, like, judge you. You can tell him whatever you want. He'll give you his advice, and you just feel better about yourself because you let someone else know and you're not holding it all in.
23: Good evening, everyone. It is truly a thrill, an honor, a privilege just to be here for one more Love Out Loud poetry performance. If any of you know me, and even if you don't know me, if you could see me at all this evening, you know that this is absolutely my favorite event of the year for higher achievement. There are many tender, wonderful, inspiring moments, but this one just keeps my blood flowing all year long. And I know my staff could even say how I was just buzzing around the office, almost doing cartwheels all day. I was so happy and thrilled that we would be here again in this wonderful auditorium with these wonderful scholars, parents, staff, mentors, and friends to celebrate love. So one of the things that I love so much about this particular event, of all of the events that we do, and we have three academic events per year. There's the Olympics of the Mind in the summer, there's our geography or vocabulary or spelling bee, whatever bee we need it to be, in our around Thanksgiving, and then there's this event. But this event brings together the three things that we really focus on to help our higher achievement scholars on their pathways to become college graduates, if that is what they want. And those three things obviously are academic skills, because they've done some work to get here for this evening. They studied some things. They learned some big words like oxymoron, I think, and simile, because you're gonna hear them using it. That's the academic side. But then they also have had to deal with character, which is probably one of the most critical things you can do in terms of readying yourselves for anything in life that you're gonna face. Sometimes they wrote things down and then they had to cross it off. And that's pretty frustrating. And they had to regulate their emotions and get back in there with their mentor's help, with staff's help, and write it again. That's grit, that's perseverance, that's the determination. And it's gonna take that to succeed in this world. And then finally, the last thing, three things, skills, character, and then confidence. It takes a lot of confidence. And I can't imagine being 11 or a 12-year-old and walking up those steps to stand here at this podium and then share something that I've written to an audience full of adults. That's something that is so precious and important in higher achievement, and that we work hard to give you all, because you will never know how your ability to stand and speak publicly in front of an audience like this, what doors, what opportunities it will open for you. And you get to do that tonight, and I applaud you. So, higher achievement is not academics only. And before I forget, because they gave me this so that I wouldn't forget, we are in the midst of recruiting so that we can have some more wonderful scholars who will join us starting this summer and become scholars and start a 3 to 4 year journey with us on their way to developing the skills to be college graduates eventually. So there are friends and family open houses that are taking place in the Hill District on April 14th from 4 to 6 p.m. and then at our Homewood Achievement Center on April 6th from 4 to 6 p.m. And parents and scholars, if you bring and invite people, you get to be put in a raffle for referring friends and families to higher achievement. So when you give something, you're going to get something, or at least a chance at it. So encourage a friend to come to one of those open houses, April 14th in the Hill and April 6th in Homewood. I said that. All right. The other thing I want to share with you is that as much as higher achievement is about the support and the growth of our individual scholars, it has always been known that Higher Achievement Pittsburgh has a much larger vision, that we want to be a catalyst for showing that after school can be a strategy to work complementary to schools in closing the academic achievement gap. And this year is the first year where we really started to see that come to fruition in terms of being able to seed things in one of our other communities, and hopefully next year it will happen in the other. So this year, back on March 3rd, we actually had a Homewood Poetry Slam, where we have partners who are elementary after school providers and partners who are high school providers. And all of us came together in that community to share poetry from 2nd through 12th graders, one community focused on creating a cradle to college pipeline in Homewood. And next year, hopefully, we'll be doing the same thing in the Hill District. We have a project called Project Ascend that we'll be working on with a partner whose name is Center That Cares. And if all things work out, we will also have a Hill District specific event there. But we'll never give up this event, because it always comes back to higher achievement and our three things as well that we want to make sure our scholars get to have, which is academic skills, character, and confidence. So, in conclusion, why love? Why not love is the topic. Love is life-affirming. And at a time like this in the Homewood, Hill District, and eventually West End communities, we should all stop, pause, and think about love and the life that it brings. As we look back on a tragedy that happened about, 2 weeks ago now, that got us in the news not because of love, not because of it affirming life, we need to realize that doing things like tonight give hope and a reason, a vision, a future. So I am happy to share, as we are about to go into our Highmark Healthy Haiku segment. Yes, some of them are about physical health, and I need help to do it today. And I am so delighted that we are bringing back one of our wonderful alumni. He is now a 9th grader. Yay! successfully having made it, or not, matriculated into ninth grade at Pittsburgh Science and Technology Academy. He has been the star of the Love Out Loud for the past 3 years, so we could not let him go, and he graciously volunteered to come. So, scholar Jory Struthers, will you please come to the stage, and will you lead us in the reading of first, in tradition, our physical health-focused, high-mark, healthy haikus?
4: Hello, everybody. Well, I was reading these, and these are just real interesting how people talk about how spiritually and physically health is a thing that we all need. So one of them by Juliana was, I love to eat grapes. I eat them every day. Grapes are amazing. Another one was by Zoe. I love myself by playing outside with my friends and eating popcorn. Another one was by Taylor Williams. Apples we eat, yay, keeps the doctors away, and it isn't meat.
23: And right there, we're going to pause. So those were our, when we think of health, traditionally we think of physical health. But on a night to night, we felt it was important to always recognize that health also comes from emotional and spiritual places and our sense of connection to one another. So the next four that Scholar Jory is going to read focus on how people feel connected and healthy because of their spiritual and emotional selves being edified.
4: One by Rayshawn says, I love myself by being a great friend and son. I'm awesome too. One by Jayana says, I love myself by singing at school and in my house. It makes me feel good. Another one by Aaliyah Scott says, I love myself by being a good friend and sibling and a good child. The last but not least, I love myself by drawing my great, awesome self. I love me a lot. That one was by Harmony Murphy.
23: Thank you, Jory. If any of you knew Jory, I can't help. Jory, you still have those dance moves? The point is this, I love that last one, but bump love. If we love ourselves a lot, we can be healthy, we can be whole, and we can love others too. So with that, let's start the presentation of our scholar poets so we can hear about the wonderful things that they love. And thank you so much to all who have come out to enjoy this with us tonight. And of course, a big thanks to our sponsor, Highmark Blue Cross Blue Shield. We wouldn't be healthy in here without you. And with that, God bless you, and I am out of the way. Bring the scholar poets on.
5: Now it's time for the best part, our scholar poets. Tonight is the climax of several weeks of preparation at our Hill District and Homewood Achievement Centers. We have studied poetry stretching from 17th century Japan to the 19th century Romantics and landing on modern poets and songwriters. We believe we have studied different techniques that make poetry come alive. Tonight, a select group of our most outstanding poets are ready to share their poems and inspire us all.
6: 28 scholars created original poems on the theme of love. 12 scholars won out in the competition to be selected to perform their winning poems this evening. And one scholar's poem was so good that her CD decided to put her through making our number 13 for tonight. So we can say it's our most performers ever. Each poem you will hear tonight was judged on three criteria: creativity, use of literary devices, and performance by a panel of judges that include principals, teachers, local poets, and mentors.
7: I would like to add that it is important to share that it makes sense for Highmark Blue Cross Blue Shield to support higher achievement because of our shared commitment to youth and education. Also, stressing the importance of health and healthy living, we're excited to have the Highmark Healthy Haikus as part of the program tonight. We hope that the preparation for tonight's event and being able to speak in front of their peers, parents, corporate partners will help them prepare for educational, career, and lifelong success. Highmark Blue Cross Blue Shield is proud to support the work that Higher Achievement is doing in our community, and that's why we're here for a third year in a row sponsoring this event. So as I imagined, you know, looking at this place, this wonderful theater, looking at some of the scholars that are here with us sitting in the front row, and also beside me, I mean, I want to thank them for, I know it takes a lot of courage to be up here on stage. So we want to, you know, definitely look at them as well. And also, you know, as we all are gathered here tonight, looking forward to the scholars sharing what they have worked on with the help of their mentors and staff. And I'm sure some of the parents helped out as well, and as well, maybe some of their school teachers. So this isn't an opportunity that's offered a lot to middle school students, particularly in Homewood and the Hill District. And this is exactly what Higher Achievement is about, making these experiences available. So this is one experience that you shouldn't take lightly. Definitely take it seriously, but most importantly, you should have fun with this experience. So let's give them one more round of applause for the hard work before we get started.
5: Our first poet is a sixth grader from Urban Pathways, and is a guy I know really well because, well, it's me. I'm going to share with you what I love most, home. My room is a great place to be. I never want to leave. Video games, they are so fun to play. It's so fun that I play them every day. My food is really homemade and good. It puts me in a really nice mood. I really like it when I'm with my family. I'm with my family always. I really like it when I'm with them on Fridays. I can't wait to come home, mate.
7: All right, so don't run away yet, because we got some questions for you. So you use a poetic device of near rhyme with final vowel sounds, the same but not consonants, be, leave, always, Friday. What led you to play with a version of rhyme that differs from what people usually expect to hear in poetry?
5: Well, I just wanted to have fun and just be creative.
7: And so it's great to hear that you have such fondness for your home. What advice would you give to others to make home a place of joy?
5: Be happy with what you have and just make the best out of it.
6: Our next poet is expressing her love for her homeland, the Bahamas. Please welcome Sequoia Hamilton, a fifth grader from Pittsburgh Faison.
8: My name is Sequoia Hamilton. I'm in the fifth grade, and I go to Linton Middle School. When I think of the Bahamas, I remember happy days when I lived there with my family. My family and I went to beautiful beaches. The beaches were clean, and the ocean was really, really blue. Our favorite national dance was Junkanoo. Our favorite food is conch fritters and conch salad. The flag is my favorite part. The beautiful flag has many colors. Black for the people, gold for the sun, and aqua for the ocean. My mother and I were born in Bahamas, which is so very special. And I can't remember being with my mom, dad, auntie, uncle, sister, brother, dog, and cat. I just love the memories of my family in the Bahamas.
7: So you play with connecting with your family in the Bahamas and sharing what you all love together, to sharing something you love personally, to sharing something special with your mother before ending back with noting all the members in your family. What led you to use your poem to cycle through these various connections with your family and what they like or experience in the Bahamas versus your own special favorite things about the Bahamas?
8: Well, when I thought of the Bahamas, I just thought, like, I could use it for a poem. Because Miss Gabby, she needed us to turn in a poem. And my mom begged me that I'll enter the competition. So I was like, why don't I just do everything that I loved?

0: is evil.
1: You're a hero, I'm a villain. You're good, I'm evil. If you win, the world is saved. If you lose, the world is doomed. Keep this in mind, you have 4 minutes time. I shall win while you shall lose. You thought you won, like good always does. But there has been a change, evil has won. Maybe someday you'll be back and you'll be stronger, but not today, today is mine.
2: You used the literary device of personification in the first person point of view of the villain. What led you to write your poem this way?
1: Well, I used the point of view of the villain because it helps better understand how the villain feels about the whole situation that's going on.
2: So for a seventh grader, this poem seems to be a little bit on the dark side. What led you to end with evil taking the day?
1: Well, as you know, in most supervillain versus heroes, the hero wins. But this time, I thought it would be surprising if the villain won. It would be better, more interesting.
2: Thank you.
3: Talia Davis, a sixth grader, a sixth grade Kappa scholar, will now brighten the room with her love of a vibrant color.
4: Hello, my name is Talia Davis, and I'm in the sixth grade, and I go to Kappa, and today I will be reading my poem called Green Wonders. Green is the color of wavy grass on cool days. Green is a hand after gardening. Green is a juicy fresh apple in a warm bowl. Green is a wonderful dripping popsicle on a sunny day. Green smells like fresh pink mint leaves. Green tastes like basil and spaghetti with warm garlic bread. Green sounds like grasshoppers in the cool grass of a secret night. Green looks like an animated screen for a movie. Green feels like a silky, wet, beautiful leaf in the Amazon. Green makes me happy to be me. Green is a color cool and calm. I love green.
2: You're definitely the simile queen. How did you come up with all those ways to express green through what it looks, smells, tastes, sounds, and feels like?
4: Well, most of my simile inspirations were from nature.
2: So do you see any similarities between you and green?
4: Yes. Well, green is mostly a natural color, just like me.
3: Our next poet is fifth grade Pittsburgh Liberty scholar Nasir Winters. What fifth grade boy doesn't love Marvel Comics? Let's hear about his love of and disdain for some of the Lego Avengers.
5: Lego Avengers is cool, it has so many tools. All the powers in my hands, the controller gives me cramps. Deadpool's stories are with cool and glory, Black Widow really bores me. Hours and hours of gameplay went bad, it took me a really long time. When I fought Galactus, he was really easy, and I defeat him in the breezy. When I beat Galactus, I could play him on my game, but when I saw his powers, I felt ashamed. Lego Avengers is cool, but some of these characters are fools.
2: So is this a poem about you beating the game?
5: Yes.
2: Nice, easy answer. Yep. So you rhyme sometimes, but not others. How does the rhyme scheme help to contribute to your overall message?
5: I decided to do my favorite game that I like to do all the time when I came home.
6: This next poet has a moxie.
0: You'll heal.

0: why in just a second. Aaliyah Scott is a fifth grader at Pittsburgh Lincoln who has lots of love for, well, you'll see.
1: Hi, my name is Aaliyah Scott. I'm in the fifth grade and I go to Lincoln School. My poem is called Percents of Me. I'm 10% kind, I'm 20% smart, and I'm very loving. I'm 10% mean and 10% respectful. I'm 1% disrespectful and 6% weird. I'm 2% silly and 10% loving. I'm 30% pretty. Don't you know that already?
2: Wow, you're up early. Thanks for choosing to listen to Youth Express. This next segment is just for you.
3: So as I look at my invisible calculator up here on the stage, how did you come up with the percentages to describe yourself?
1: Well, because I love myself and because I wanted to write about myself.
3: Yeah. And I think that calculator is saying 99%. So what's the last 1%?
1: I just say it's a secret. It's something for myself.
4: Next, we have a poem that Gollum from The Hobbit will love. Precious London series by London Lee, a sixth grader from Propel Homestead.
5: Waterfalls fall softly. Dream, dreaming the kind of person you are. Peace, peace is the answer. Passion, peace, and patience are the words of the day. Love is in the air. Love is everywhere. Dream, yes, dream. You'll meet the true one for you. Happy, the sun is in the air. People are smiling. Kids are in the park. Laughter is in the air. Smiles all day.
3: I feel a certain tone in your approach to the poem. What mood were you trying to evoke with your word choice and imagery?
5: I say a soft and peaceful and love that my parents give me.
3: And you use dream in the first two stanzas of your poem, but not your third ending stanza. Was this purposeful? If so, what is the intent as you move from dreams to imagery of happiness?
5: I used dreams in my two stanzas because, like, as I was writing it, like, I was dreaming it, and I, like, it was getting real in the middle. That's when it got to the end, it became true.
0: Our next poet is eighth grader, Westinghouse scholar, and Homewood ambassador, Cornell Collins. And this is said because he is appearing for his last time as one of our higher achievement poems.
6: Hello. Oh, I'm Cornell Collins. I'm in the eighth grade. I go to Westinghouse, and I'm an ambassador of higher achievement. So the poem that I'm going to read to y'all is called By Westinghouse, Hello, Older Dice. By Westinghouse, I'm gone next year. I'm not going to look back because I'm so far ahead. I did what I had to do in that school. Now it's time to shine somewhere else. I'm finished shining in Westinghouse. So goodbye, Westinghouse, and hello, Older Dice. I'm going to Older Dice. Now that sounds about right. Everything I did it with all my might. I'm really achieving greatness in my life. Everything I've been taught turns into knowledge. All of that knowledge is going to Older Dice. So move out my way, ignorance, because you can't stop me. Ayo, Older Dice, tell them something they don't know about me.
3: So what led you to give ignorance a personality and to tell them to move out of the way in your poem?
6: The definition of ignorance means lack of knowledge. And I see ignorance as a person when I'm always going to a store or going down the street to go to school. So I told him to move out of my way because he's not going to stop me to what I'm achieving in life.
3: So being that this is your last year, to what do you most look forward to as you transition to high school and a new school? And what will you miss the most about higher achievement?
6: Well, the thing I'll miss in higher achievement is getting the opportunity to visit the places I've never been. Like, I've never been to Harrisburg, but now I've been to Harrisburg more than once. And I've never been, like, I've been to Washington, D.C., but I wanted to visit there more. But the only thing that I'll miss is the people that kept me focused, like Miss Gabby, Miss Wendy, Mr. Parrish, and Mr. Sean. And so when I go to high school, it's going to be a new beginning towards, like, because I'm becoming a young man. As I look forward to adulthood, because I don't want to look forward to adulthood that fast, because I'm still like living in a child's place, and I'm like, no, I'm a young man, and I'm starting to be. So.
3: You're like, yes, as I said, enjoy this moment. Don't rush to adulthood.
0: Layla Thomas is our next poet of the evening, and she is a seventh grader at Pittsburgh Classical. Let's hear about her sweet tooth.
7: Hi, my name is Layla Thomas. I'm in the seventh grade, and I go to Pittsburgh Classical Academy. My violin is so special to me. It should also be a part of my family tree. The beautiful sound so rich, it will put you out to sleep really quick. The way I play so sweet, it will give you cavities in your teeth. The dentist will say, have you been playing your sweet violin today? Yes, sir. It was so sweet. It sounds like my favorite sour lemon drops with a twist like on 32nd Street.
3: You used a literary technique called synesthesia, an attempt to fuse different senses by describing one kind of sense impression in words normally used to describe another. The way I play so sweet, it will give you cavities in your teeth. First, I want to hear you play. But my question is, how did you come up with the description of your sounds being both rich and sweet?
7: Well, when I was in second grade, I didn't want to play the violin. I mean, I didn't want to play the guitar no more because I thought it was actually boring, so I switched over to the violin. And then whenever, a few years later, I started to sound a lot more better than I did before, I was a mess.
3: Like, well, you're here with us today, so obviously your poem is excellent and not a mess. So in my head, sour lemon drops don't sound sweet. So can you take me through what made you use this oxymoron in your poem?
7: Well, kids like candy. I like candy. I'm a kid, so I mean, like, I like sour stuff too, and I like lemons. So, like,
3: thank you.
0: Sixth grade Sterrett scholar Harmony Murphy is up next, and she is going to tell you all about anime.
8: Hello, my name is Harmony Murphy, and I go to Sterrett, and my poem is called Love is Like an Anime. Love is like an anime. I love drawing it every day. When I watch it on the couch, Kill la Kill is what I watch. Dragon Ball Z with Goku or Sailor Moon with Pluto. I watch it every single day. If it were real, I'd call it Bay. I always like to say that love is a lot like an anime.
3: So you did use a subjective tense correctly in your poem, if it were real, I'd call it bae. How did you know to use were instead, was, because most people mess that up?
8: Well, I knew were means suppose, and was means past tense. That's why I used it.
3: And so you almost use a form of verse called envelope verse by starting and ending with almost the same line, except you added, you know, a lot to your love. Love is like anime, closing at the end. What made you come full circle in your poem?
8: Well, I used a lot because it's the subject that I love, mostly a lot, apparently. That's why I used it.
4: Jace Thomas Harris, a sixth grade classical scholar, uses his poem to play with some all great time. Time great.
9: It's me, Stephen Curry, and James Harden versus LeBron James, Michael Jordan, and Allen Iverson. It was a hard-fought game. Each team played their best. The score is sad. It all comes down to me. James passes to me, and as I pass it to Stephen, and he passes it back. Only 5 seconds left. It's all on me. I cross Michael and Allen, only LeBron in my way now. I fake left, spin right, and step back. 2 seconds. It has to be the most awkward shot I have ever tried in my life. It had to be in the air for at least 5 minutes, but it had perfect rotation. But we were all surprised when it went in, especially since it was all net, no backboard. It's all over, and as I lean in to all the players, all I can say is good game. Basketball.
3: And of course, being with Highmark Blue Cross Blue Shield, I loved how you incorporated the activity as part of your poem.
4: Of course you do, Mr. Neal, because Highmark Blue Cross Blue Shield, good health. Let's learn more about Jace as he explores his love of basketball.
3: So how did you come up with the way of playing with the verse to show how awkward the shot was after you faked, spun, and stepped around LeBron by breaking up the line at I and then moving into the next line starting with have? That was genius use of a poetic device.
9: I think I just wanted to be like, exaggerate how awkward this shot was.
3: So nothing to do with poetry, but how did you come up with a lineup that included Curry, James, Harden, Jordan, Iverson?
9: Those are just my favorite players.
0: Our next poet is eighth grader from Kappa, Natalie Hollinger, who explores human love.
10: Why is love hurtful and sweet? Why can't it be sweet and not hurtful? I like love. It is special to me. But sometimes I just don't want to have love in me. I like to love people who love me. But I just don't want love for 4 months. I want it for the rest of my life. The only time I say I love you is when I do. Not just for a day or a week. I'll love you forever. But sometimes you'll love someone special. But they lose love for you out of the blue. But just remember, it's their loss, not yours. Because there are others to love more.
3: You open using the device of a rhetorical question. So why? What feeling were you trying to raise in your listener?
7: I used a rhetorical question because I was wondering why a wonderful thing as a relationship is hurtful and sweet at the same time.
3: Now, how would you describe the tone or mood of your poem? What do you want to leave people inspired to do?
7: I describe the tone and mood like as sad, but also curious. And like, I want to leave people like thinking that you may love someone, like this special person, but there are others out there. So there's more than one to love.
4: Our final poet for tonight, sixth grade Urban Pathway scholar Tanaya Young, is going to tell us about something we all are looking forward to right about now, summer.
11: Hello, I am in sixth grade. I go to Urban Pathways in Higher Achievement, and my name is Tanaya Young. And my poem is called Summer. What is summer, you ask? Summer is like when the sun shines brightly over and the flowers start to blossom. There are rows of flowers that shine brightly for us to see. Summer is the best season to me. Sometimes I like to roam free in a rose of flowers. Sometimes I like looking at the beautiful lake and going for a swim there. Sometimes when I look at the lake, I can see my reflection.

0: So you use simile in your poem to describe summer is like, what does a flower blossoming represent to you?
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0: So as the final poet tonight, can you share how higher achievement is like summer to you, and maybe like that beautiful lake where you can see your reflection?
1: Higher achievement is like summer to me, and as the beautiful lake is going for a swim, and during higher achievement, I hope that Miss Gabby will let us go swimming.
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3: This is Ian from Braddock Hills Middle School. You're listening to Youth Express. Catch the future.
4: Well, we are getting ready to talk to Evan Wood. And in fact, instead of getting ready to talk to Evan, let's just begin talking with Evan. How are you this morning?
5: I'm doing good this morning.
4: Good. How old are you?
5: I'm 12 and in sixth grade.
4: Where do you go to school?
5: I go to school at Mount Lebanon Montessori School and Academy.
4: And you're here in part because of your entry in the Pittsburgh Regional Science and Engineering Fair. Did you end up winning a division? I don't know all
5: yes,
4: the details.
5: I won third place in my division.
4: Congratulations. Tell me about your project.
5: I did my project on Legos because I play with them a lot. And I've noticed that the brown ones broke more often than other colors while I was playing with them. And my brown ones were, like, constantly breaking. So I wanted to do my science fair project to figure out if it was really the brown ones that broke more often or just something.
4: That's fascinating. So I'm trying. It's been a while since I've played with Legos. Mine were mostly white, red, gray, blue, yellow. But I don't remember brown as a color. There probably are lots of new colors.
5: There are a lot more colors now.
4: And so you would just notice that in the various kits you had, the brown ones would crack more often seem to?
5: While you try to take them apart, just they're always snapping and breaking.
4: So did you have a hypothesis?
5: I thought that it was the pigments that were making them break more, the color that makes them brown. I had heard that on, like, YouTube and places.
4: That's fascinating to think of that. So how did you explore or design your experiments? What did you do?
5: So for my experiment, I took a weight and I clamped a plate upside down on a table with half of it hanging off. And then I would drop the weight from about a foot above the plate and a maximum of 10 times and see if it broke. And if it did break, I would record how many drops it took to break. If it didn't, I would measure the degree that it was bent with a protractor, and then I would record all that data.
4: Wow. Okay. I want to make sure I'm visualizing this. This is really cool. So your test object, would it be like a lengthy Lego?
5: I tested a couple different sizes. I tested 1x4 plates, which is 1x4 studs, which is probably like 1.5 inches long.
4: Mm-hmm.
5: And then I tested 2x4s, 1x6s, 2x6s, and then 1x8s and 2x8s.
4: Wow. And when you say plate, these are the Lego pieces. They're called plates.
5: Yes, like three Lego plates stacked on top of each other is equal to one Lego brick. So
4: I remember these now. Got it. It has been a while for me. So you'd put the plate, did you suspend it, did you say, or?
5: So I clamped it onto a table.
4: Oh, okay.
5: Upside down with the studs facing the table and the anti-studs facing up.
4: That's really smart. Okay, and you clamping it against the table is really important because that keeps the Lego from moving or shifting. Did it take you a while to figure out that you had to control the environment of the Legos
5: way? My first procedure that I came up with was to make it more like how I actually break my Legos with the brick separator piece, where I would attach a plate to a Lego base plate, and then I would attach my brick separator piece, and then I would drop the weight on the brick separator piece, but that was not breaking the plate, so I had to come up with a different procedure.
4: So how many trials did you – so you had to do this not only for these different sizes, but I guess across many different colors?
5: Yes. I also tested used plates that I got from the Steel City Lego user group as a donation and from Lego themselves. So I tested – I think yellow, green, blue, red, and brown plates. I tested three of each size and three for each size for log and three for each size for Lego.
4: Wow.
5: And I'm thinking that it came out to 60 different trials. And if I drop the weight around 10 times for each, some of them broke, I dropped the weight around like 500 times.
4: 500 times? And what did your findings show?
5: I found that the brown definitely was the weakest. Weaker in lug than Lego because it had been played with more and used more. And then second was red. And yellow and blue were pretty high in both. And green was in the middle. But
4: did you share your findings with Lego or... because I would want to know if I were Lego.
5: I shared them with the Steel City Lego user group, the same person who helped donate the parts so they could see what I did with them. But
4: interesting.
5: I did send letters to some of Lego's headquarters around the country and in Denmark inquiring about the problem before I started. And they said that there was a problem with the brown, and they knew that, and they were trying to fix it.
4: How interesting. I'll bet you the formula for what goes into a brown Lego is probably confidential, I would think. Did you try to find out anything about that?
5: No, but Legos are made with ABS plastic. Though I also tried to 3D print some Legos, and it's a lot harder to 3D print Legos than you would think.
4: What makes it so hard?
5: First, the nozzle kept getting clogged, and at one point it actually picked up the plate that I was trying to print because it got so hot. And it would either mess up because it was too small, and they would never actually lock in with the other plates. And, yeah, I tried for months to print them. And in the end, I only tested three. I tested two. Black ones that I printed with PLA plastic, and they both broke on the first try. But I did not compare those to my other plates for my project because there wasn't enough data.
4: What a great idea. Did you graph some of these things or make tables?
5: I had a lot of charts on my presentation board, and I took all my data and made tables with it. Yeah.
4: That's amazing. Do you think you're going to continue this research?
5: I definitely want to go to the science fair next year and do it again, and I may do a continuation project or another project.
4: What do you – it clearly you like doing this sort of stuff, I think. What do you like about it, and why do you think it's important to study things and learn about how they work?
5: I think it would be useful to study how Legos break to, help Lego make their plates better so they don't break as often anymore. And if your plates do break, Lego has a place on their website where you can tell them which plate broke, and they will send you a new one for free, which is really good.
4: That's awfully nice. What other kinds of things do you like to do in addition to this? Do you have anything you like doing outside or subjects that you're enjoying in school?
5: My favorite subject in school is math.
4: And what are you doing? Let's see, you're 12, so you're, is it 7th grade this year or 6th?
5: I'm in 6th grade.
4: 6th. That would be where I was. So are you doing like pre-algebra?
5: Yeah, I'm doing pre-algebra.
4: How are you doing with it?
5: It's pretty fun. I haven't started adding numbers to the letters yet, but I'm learning how to like combine like terms and solve it so it's just into a smaller problem. And then eventually my teacher, Mr. Brown, will put letters in. We'll assign the letters to numbers, and then I can solve those problems.
4: Those are a lot of fun. They're like puzzles to do. Any other things you enjoy doing?
5: My second favorite subject will probably be history. We're studying World War II right now.
4: Very cool. That's one that I didn't like as much. What do you like about history?
5: It's just interesting to learn about ancient cultures and how they worked, and like, there's a lot of interesting things that happened, like ancient Greece and Rome.
4: That's good that you're learning about those things. Have you thought at all about what you might like to do when you're older?
5: Yes. I'd either like to be a lawyer or a private investigator.
4: Interesting. I mean, this makes sense to me, even though I haven't known you for a very long time. Also, matters not whether it makes sense to be or not. This is your life. But because you're really, you would have to be good at observing things, to recognize the brown Lego issue, and lawyers and private detectives would really need to know how to do that. Have you ever met somebody with one of those jobs?
5: No, but my teachers, both of his parents were lawyers.
4: So that gives you, your teacher would have a good understanding of that,
5: yeah,
4: probably. Speaking of teachers, is there anybody else you'd like to acknowledge, whether it be family members or teachers that helped you with the science project? You mentioned Mr. Brown, yeah, your math teacher.
5: Well, he's my all subjects teacher, and my mom helped me a really lot with my project, and the employees at the Fab Lab at the Carnegie Science Center helped me a really lot, helped me learn how to 3D print and use the software.
4: That's excellent. I'm trying to, as a private detective, I watch some of those, I don't know if you've watched shows with private detectives or played any games with private detectives. It's always fascinating to me how they solve things by being very observant. If you were a lawyer, do you know what you would do as a lawyer or the kind of client you would want to help?
5: I wanted to be a corporate lawyer for Lego because another thing I wanted to do was work for Lego. And I thought it'd be fun so I could do both. I could be a lawyer and work for Lego if I was a corporate lawyer. Lego.
4: Very cool. And what does a corporate lawyer for Lego do, do you think?
5: I don't know this for sure, but I think they'd probably like help write the disclaimers on the boxes and sue other companies.
4: I think you're right. They probably look for people stealing their technology or designs, right? They probably write do not put in your mouth or caution consent small part.
5: 3+.
4: Yeah, that's right. And I'll bet you they do things like protect the formulas. Whatever pigments get used to make those colors are probably really important. I think you've got good insight into what that might be like.
5: Yeah.
4: Very cool. Now, I know school is probably ending in about a month.
5: My school ends on the 25th.
4: Of this month?
5: Yeah.
4: Good for you. Before Memorial Day. Do you have any plans for the summer?
5: I know I'm going on vacation to, I think it was Maryland that we're going to.
4: Excellent. Do you miss school when it's out? I mean, it's probably nice to get away, but it seems to me like you really like learning.
5: Yeah, this year I'm graduating my school that I started in third grade, so I'll probably miss school a little bit, but...
4: Where will you go next year?
5: Next year I'm going to Young Scholars in Baldwin.
4: I know that school. It's a great school. Well, it's really been nice to talk with you. This is Evan Wood, and we've been talking about his Pittsburgh Regional Science and Engineering Fair project that statistically showed that brown Legos are more likely to break than other colors in the Lego family, enough so that Lego indicates it's a known issue. Is that maybe the way they put it? They wouldn't say it's a defect or a flaw. It's an issue.
5: Yeah.
4: Is there anything else you'd like to say? It's been really great talking to you.
5: The science fair overall's event was a really fun place to go.
4: Yeah, I have a question for you. Did you see an exhibit or two that really amazed you when you – did you get a chance to see other exhibits?
5: You mean like the exhibit at the science fair?
4: Yeah. At the
5: science center?
4: Yeah, that other kids worked on at the science fair.
5: So across from my category, like there was a little walkway between us, but were the – they weren't high school, but they were 7th and 8th grade, and some of their projects were really interesting.
4: Was there one that you remember that you could talk about?
5: One kid did solar power, something about solar power, and how taking out a certain part of the solar panel would make them a lot more effective and would lower the price a lot, but...
4: Wow.
5: He was like right across from me, so I got to listen in on some of his interviews. There were some other people like down the walkway from me with a giant metal machine that I didn't know what it was, but I didn't get to see what theirs was. Cause
4: yeah, it's hard if you're representing your own project to take them all in.
5: They did have a student choice award at the science fair, so you could walk around and look at other kids' projects, and you could choose someone to win.
4: That's cool.
5: I chose the person with the solar panels, I think.
4: Yeah, I think if they've got a way to make solar panels more effective and less expensive, that seems like a good idea. I really love the project that you described that you did, though, because you observed it. You wanted to confirm a problem, and then try to bring it to the attention of the people who could solve it, which is a very noble thing to do.
5: Maybe if I continued this project and I did figure out what was in the brown pieces, I could try to find a way to make them not break as easily.
4: Yeah, I hope they – well, that's why being, you know, working for Lego makes sense. Hopefully they'll write back and share that with you. They're a good company.
5: Yeah.
4: They care about that. Well, thank you. Evan, anything else you wanted to say?
5: No, I'm good.
4: Okay. You did a great job. Evan Wood, Mount Lebanon Montessori School, about to be an alumni of that school. And he's talking about his entry in the Carnegie Science Center, Pittsburgh Regional Science and Engineering Fair. 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
6: Where we are and where we are going.
7: We had our dark days. There was always dust around. That's just the way it was, and you accepted it.
3: That was Sister Mary Damien, a Pittsburgh native born in 1915, describing the air quality in the early 20th century when Pittsburgh was known as the Smoky City. I'm Lindsay Bell.
8: And I'm Alicia McAllister. Although Pittsburgh's air quality isn't as bad as it was back then, there are still many issues we face today.
3: We talked with Leonard McAllister, a former U.S. Steel Claritin Coke Works plant employee, about the process of making Coke.
9: What people see from the street is steam. They're quenching or cooling, the hot Coke comes out the oven. And there are particles in that steam.
8: We asked Rachel Filippini, the executive director of GASP, the Group Against Smog and Pollution, to tell us more about these particles.
10: Fine particulates have been linked to everything from asthma to cancers to heart attacks and strokes. Depending on their size, the smaller they are, the deeper that they can get into your body and cause lots of problems. We're also concerned with air toxics, which is just a general term for lots of different pollutants that can be found in the air, everything from arsenic to dioxins that come out of both tailpipes of vehicles and out of smokestacks from area industries.
11: The impact of these toxins has been felt in many communities in our area, including those in the Mon Valley.
8: Wayne Godovic, the acting superintendent of the South Allegheny School District, shared his perspective on the conditions in the region.
12: Children in our region, not just the school district, have asthma rates that are 300 to 400% higher than the national rates. One of our communities, which is Glassport, was also listed as having the fourth highest cancer risk due to exposure to pollutants.
11: As you can see, not all of Pittsburgh's air quality issues have been solved.
10: Be aware of what the current status of the air is, and don't be satisfied with knowing that the air might be polluted. You need to have leadership in place that is going to have the courage and the insight to make Pittsburgh a healthy place for citizens and a place where people will want to move to and where businesses will want to move to.
8: We hope that the citizens of Pittsburgh and their leaders will make this issue a priority, so in the future, it will be unacceptable to say that's just the way it was.
13: This series was produced at the studios of the Saturday Light Brigade
14: and was created and made possible by the Heinz Endowments Youth Philanthropy Interns Program.
8: More information on the Heinz Endowments is available at heinz.org.
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16: This is Emilio Jared Weber, age 18 of Central Catholic High School, and I'll be reading The Defenders of Freedom. Walking to Soldiers and Sailors Memorial, I didn't know what to expect. I had preconceptions that the crowd would be mostly young adults interested in what a peer, Alexis Warner, had accomplished. I was greeted by a much different but more impactful scene. The Hall Turn movie theater was filled with people in and involved with her documentary, Our Way Home, but also local veterans. The rise of post-traumatic stress disorder is an important one. Post-traumatic stress disorder in veterans can be defined as unresolved trauma from war that affects the mental stability of veterans in the present. Common symptoms are mood swings, disruption of normal behavior and sleep, as well as serious negative physiological effects such as depression. In America, the earliest diagnoses of PTSD occurred after the Civil War. These cases of mental illness were classified as soldier's heart, nostalgia, or simple insanity. The treatment for these cases were very poor. Often, soldiers diagnosed with these were put in rail cars headed to their hometown. From there, they were left on their own. This group of hapless veterans led to the first show of support for veterans by the American people. The first military hospital for the insane was established. This was an important step, but clearly inadequate treatment for those who kept the Union intact. The next development came after World War I. These soldiers were diagnosed with shell shock. The horrors of the trenches during the Great War affected many of the young men who fought in them. At the beginning, especially in the British Army, many soldiers were diagnosed with this and removed from combat for only a few days. However, as the war continued and able-bodied men grew fewer, the British diagnosis of shell shock was banned and even censored in medical journals. The public shunning of people who were mentally affected by their battles only worsened and implanted a negative connotation of mental illness, and especially PTSD. The next major war, World War II, brought more developments in terms of the mental health of soldiers. Combat stress disorder was a common diagnosis and was often attributed to soldiers' fatigue and low morale. Full-time psychiatrists were employed, but the full scope of the mental toll that war could take on soldiers was still not fully recognized. Most were still undertreated, and while CSD is a present diagnosis and one that does not explicitly mean PTSD, it is often a predictor of it and should not be taken lightly, even though it has been in our past treatment of soldiers. PTSD has really come to the forefront of care for soldiers after many young men returned to the United States after the Vietnam War and the wars in Iraq and Afghanistan. Today, 20% of veterans from the Iraq and Afghanistan wars and 30% from the Vietnam War have been diagnosed with PTSD. These numbers are staggering. With the increased diagnoses of PTSD in our nation's heroes, the perception of the mental health disease has begun to shift. More people understand that PTSD is a real, serious ailment which affects many of our veterans. This is a positive change in public opinion. However, much work is still needed. The documentary really focused on the need for veterans to get help. It covered much of how the public's perception of the disease negatively affected these men and women. However, I thought that the more important issue that was emphasized was that veterans needed to feel comfortable in their environment to seek vital help. This is a difficult thing for civilians to do, but it is telling of what is needed. People who have not served cannot understand what someone who has been in the military has been through. This makes creating a safe feeling for those men affected by the disease important. They need to be able to talk and relate with other people in similar situations. I spoke with one veteran who preferred to remain anonymous. He was a Vietnam War veteran who has lived in Pittsburgh for many years. He said that interaction with the community and family is important for veterans to get back on their feet and involved in everyday life again after the war. On a positive note, he also said that Pittsburgh's Veterans Hospital is one of the best in the country. He said that it can get overwhelmed by many requests, but overall it treats its veterans with a huge outpouring of love and support. Another positive point about Pittsburgh's affairs with veterans is a statement by Mayor Bill Peduto. He was in attendance for the beginning of the event and gave a brief speech. His major point that stood out the most was Pittsburgh's fight with veteran homelessness. When he took office, there were 487 known homeless veterans, and now there are only 59, a remarkable improvement. A documentary and discussion such as this can't help but make you think. War veterans do a remarkable service to us everyday citizens. PTSD is a part of many of their lives, and it cannot be ignored any longer. As communities, we must welcome veterans back into our arms with love and understanding. Alexis Werner, her documentary, Our Way Home, and her organization, Seeds of Hope for Veterans, along with many other veteran organizations, are only part of the process. Stay tuned to youthexpress.org for more original writing from Pittsburgh area youth. All youth, all the time. Youth Express. Catch the future.
17: This is Stephanie Wing, age 16, of Peters Township High School, reporting for Pittsburgh Youth Media. It's no secret that female representation is lacking in U.S. government. While I certainly realized that before joining GirlGov, I had never quite realized the extent of the issue. More importantly, I didn't know why it was a problem. Compared internationally, the U.S. continues to fall behind other countries in female representation, ranking 84th in worldwide female leadership. Additionally, despite making up half of the national population, no woman has ever been elected president in the U.S., and few have even run. In the 2013 U.S. Congress, only 18.5% of the 535 members were women. The situation in the state of Pennsylvania is even more grim. Political participation for women in Pennsylvania received a low grade of D- in 2015, the same grade it received in 2004. In Pennsylvania, only one woman serves in an elected statewide office, Attorney General Kathleen Kane, and in its state legislature, only 17.8% of the seats are held by women. Moreover, Pennsylvania has never had a female governor or U.S. senator. This lack of female representation in politics can be traced back to the belief that women are somehow less suited for certain jobs than their male counterparts. Although some may believe that this outdated view is disappearing with new generations, I don't believe that to be true. At my high school, saying you're a feminist is almost like a plea to be bullied and labeled as a man-hater. I couldn't understand why all of my classmates hated to be associated with feminism, when in reality, feminism is simply the belief in equal rights and opportunities for men and women. It's not a superiority complex shared by a group of women, but the idea that women and men shouldn't be treated differently on the basis of gender. Still, my classmates whispered feminist like it was a bad word, to the point where our one female-exclusive club, the Femina Club, refused to be associated as a feminist organization. GirlGov, a free program offered by the Women and Girls Foundation, strives to encourage more teenage women to seek a career in politics. I joined GirlGov because its feminist message stuck with me, and I wanted to meet more like-minded peers who care about social issues as much as I do. When I traveled with GirlGov to the Pennsylvania State Capitol in Harrisburg mid-June, I couldn't imagine that I would be able to learn so much about women's representation in government in just 4 short days. I listened to female political icons speak, learned about the tedious process for a bill to get passed, and even got to shadow a legislator, Representative Brian Sims, for a day. While we certainly had a lot to achieve in just 4 short days, we still had time for bonding activities. On our first day there, we made our own Will Work For signs. Mine read Will Work For Equality, while other GirlGov participants chose phrases like equal pay or economic justice. Later, we all posed for a picture with our signs on the steps of the Pennsylvania Capitol building. He also made our own multicolored bracelets, with each colored bead corresponding to a different personality trait, such as independent or confident. By modeling our bracelets off of our personality traits, we could easily identify someone with similar qualities. One of my favorite moments during the trip was touring the Capitol building. As I studied the intricate gold-plated architecture and stared in awe at the detailed murals, it became apparent to me why President Theodore Roosevelt, when visiting the Capitol building, exclaimed, "It's the handsomest building I ever saw." What made the trip truly amazing were the girls involved. Unlike my classmates, the girls I met through GrowGov believed in the power of women, and in just 4 days, I formed a special connection with all 99 of them. One of my favorite moments was when Blair Holmes, the GrowGov program manager, asked everyone who is a feminist to stand on one side of the room, and all 100 of us did. We all knew what it was like to be made fun of or written off because of what we believed in, yet we're still proud to call ourselves feminists. Before the GrowGov trip to Harrisburg, I wasn't that concerned about the government, and frankly, I didn't care much about having a part in it. I always figured that if there's a big enough problem, someone else will get involved. But now I realize that I, as an everyday citizen, can make a difference. In June, I helped a female Indian candidate, Meena Allison, campaign for school board in Peters Township, and she won. In August, I hosted a Girls in STEM conference at the Upper St. Clair Public Library to motivate and encourage girls to pursue a career in STEM, while also giving them the resources and negotiation skills to secure the same pay as their male counterparts. I now realize that I can't expect change to be made without playing an active role, and GrowGov has given me the right platform. I know that whatever I do, I'll be backed up by 99 other girls who I love like sisters. Together, we can make real lasting change in our community, and that's an amazing feeling. For more Pittsburgh Youth Media stories, visit pghyouthmedia.org. 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

0: That is the Shady Side Jazz Combo here at the Saturday Light Brigade. I want to turn to Ian. I think you're Ian. We haven't had a chance to meet. I've wanted to leave you alone for setting things up. Ian Hughes is the teacher who coaches these guys. I have a feeling certainly they need coaching, but they probably are all very talented musicians too.
1: Coaching is the right word to use. They are a student-directed ensemble. They make a lot of the decisions on their own about what tunes they play and how they play them. So they are, listen to them. They're the musicians. They're the ones making the musical choices.
0: And we'll talk with each of you a bit throughout the program today as you're here. How long has the jazz band been a part of Shady Side Academy? Does it go back decades, do you think?
1: Shady Side Academy has had a jazz program since the 1960s, and this is actually my first year. I took over for a director who was at the Academy for 41 years, and he really built up our jazz program to what it is today.
0: That is something, and I'm sure it

0: student 5, and I'll pass along the message 412-200-5975. The first song was Lou's Blues?
1: It was called Lou's Blues. It's by a trombone player named Lou Blackburn.
0: And we'll talk to the students here after the next song. And that one is called There Will Never Be Another You. Do you know the author offhand?
1: So it's by a guy named Harry Warren, and it's a jazz standard that's been performed by a lot of people like Chet Baker and Oscar Peterson.
0: Yeah, I've heard the song. I couldn't think of the composer. I didn't mean to put you on the spot. So once again, here is the Shady Side Jazz Combo.

0: Shady Side Jazz Combo. Now we're going to meet everybody, and I'm going to start with Sophia Gambos because I know her, and also because she just sang the song that you heard. She's been active in our youth media center. Was also here last week, coincidentally. When did you start doing this sort of thing?
1: I actually joined the jazz ensemble just this school year, but I've been like singing with choir and just kind of singing my whole life, really. Yeah.
0: You're a natural doing this. Was it hard to, maybe not hard, but how do you adapt to having a band behind you? I would think that would be a little, in this case, in front of you, but I would think that's a little, something you have to figure out, I would think, because these guys are going to be taking breaks and solos and playing a little differently as a jazz group. Do you find yourself improvising as well?
1: Yeah, definitely. I think improvising is something that I had to practice a lot this school year, because before this I did choir all the time, and there's not a lot of like personal improvising can put into that. So I did try to put more improvisation into my singing. Yeah.
0: Oh, you have a great voice. Any shout outs at all? I see your parents are here, but you may have some others.
1: Yeah, my parents are here. Also, shout out to my sister because she's been supporting me a lot through my singing journey. Yeah.
0: Terrific. That's Sophia Gambos. And there's everybody is a senior in this group, with the exception of Sophia and the bass player. I'm not trying to single you out, but it just makes it easier soon if we won't have to ask what year you're in. And what's your name?
2: My name's John Brunens.
0: And what prompted you to get involved with the band?
2: Well, I've been playing music all my life, and then it started out in middle school when I joined their middle school jazz band, and then when I came to the high school, I really wanted to be a part of it. So
0: that's great to be able to come with the middle school underpinnings. And do you have any bassists in jazz that you particularly admire or follow?
2: To be honest, I like a lot of jazz bassists, but my favorite bassist of all time is Victor Wooten, who's not necessarily a jazz bassist, but he's certainly up there for me.
0: No, it's that's a fine answer, and it's hard to limit yourself to just a few or even to a particular genre. There are a lot of great bassists out there. Any shout-outs or hellos from you?
2: I just like to shout out my parents and mom and dad. Ed and Beth Brunens, thank you.
0: Wonderful, thank you. You can text us at 412-200-5975. Mike in Mars did and said, "You're kidding me. Are these students? These guys are fantastic." Thank you, Mike. We'll meet the rest of the band, and then there are two more numbers to come. Here's our pianist. I'll just ask you each. You're all seniors. If you could just give your name, what you're playing, and any shout-outs you might have.
3: Yeah, my name is Hari Viswanathan. I play piano, and I think this is a really fun group. I love playing with them. I guess shout-out to my brother, Giri.
0: Now, I was debating whether I wanted to reveal your right arm to the radio audience or not, but now that I see it's in a plaster cast, I'm guessing you either had surgery or a broken bone?
3: Yeah, I broke a bone in my wrist, so I am playing with one hand. But it's kind of fun in a way. You know, it forces you to think more about what you're playing and create some more like melodic lines instead of just, you know, relying on muscle memory that you built up.
0: Yeah, you're doing brilliantly, too. And I just wanted radio listeners to know that. So thanks. Nice to meet you. And we'll continue down the line here.
4: Hello, I'm Yun Tong Pan, and I'm playing the alto saxophone. Shout out to my parents, and shout out to Shadyside Academy Senior School Boys Dorms.
0: And I should have asked Harry, do you know what you're doing after graduation yet?
3: I'm not exactly sure. I'm planning to attend college, but still deciding on a couple places.
0: So do you know the field?
3: Yeah, I want to go into biophysics probably.
0: Excellent. People at home are expecting me to ask that, although I find it curious, too. Do you know?
4: Yeah, I'm not sure either, but definitely attend college and maybe study mathematics or physics.
0: I think math goes well with music, to be sure. Let's meet the next person. We have four more players to meet.
5: Hi, I'm Pedro da Silva. I play the trombone, and I just want to shout out my parents.
0: And any plans after graduation?
5: I'm planning on going to college. I want to study engineering.
0: Excellent. And now we'll meet another sax, trombone, and then our percussionist.
6: I'm Otis Liu. I play the tenor saxophone. And I would like to thank Mr. Navola, who is the previous director, because he introduced me to jazz, first of all, so I definitely wouldn't be where I am without him, and definitely my parents and my saxophone teacher, definitely.
0: And any plans for studies after graduation?
6: I'm actually committed to college right now. I am going to Rice University in Texas, and I'm going to study biomedical engineering.
0: Great school and a great field, too. Thanks. You're next.
7: Hello, my name is Mitch David, and I'm playing the trumpet. I want to give a quick shout out to my little brother, Luke, who I hope becomes a member of this jazz group soon.
0: That's what does Luke play?
7: He plays the tenor sax.
0: Do you know what you're up to after graduation?
7: Yeah, I'm also committed. I'm going to Oxford College of Emory University down in Atlanta.
0: What are you going to study there?
7: I'm on pre-med track. And I'm going to study biology.
0: Excellent. And finally, we have our drummer who is, I'm going to lean right back here. Hi, what's your name?
8: Hi, my name is Samuel Benning.
0: And any shout-outs or hellos?
8: Yeah, I'd definitely like to shout out my mom, who's been filming me all morning. She's definitely supported me throughout my whole life, and I really appreciate that.
0: Any plans for after school or after graduation?
8: Yeah. So I've applied to like 10 colleges. I'm undecided where I want to go, but I definitely want to major in some field of engineering, and I'd also like to minor in music.
0: Excellent. Well, it's nice to meet all of you, and we have another number coming up. Can you tell me what you're about to play next? Go over to Pedro. Yes, Pedro is perfect. You'll find out why when you hear the name of the song. It's translated as No More Blues, but what's the name of the song?
5: The name of the song is Chega de Saudade. It's a Brazilian bossa nova tune by Antonio Carlos Jobim, sometimes better known as Tom Jobim, and I hope you enjoy it.
0: Once again, here is the Shady Side Jazz Ensemble.

0: That is the Shady Side Jazz Ensemble, Shady Side Academy Jazz Ensemble, I should say. Otis is here, right? Oh, wait, I've got the wrong Otis, or the wrong saxophone player. Otis's parents write to say that you're playing tenor sax. I should have read that part. And amazing work to everybody here. Thank you so much, and especially the awesome director, Mr. Hughes and Mr. Navola. So thank you. Otis, you want to say anything back?
1: Thank you. I kind of knew that they were going to watch this, but I'm still surprised. Thank you for supporting me for everything I've done.
0: Very good. And you're listening to the show that gets your weekend off to a good start, the Saturday Light Brigade Saturday Mornings from SLB Radio Productions. Hill Dance Academy Theater is coming up to round out today's Heath Express segment. Just after 11 o'clock, we have the Legacy Ukulele Ensemble featuring 12 players from 9 states and 3 provinces. I think each player is from a different state or a different province. We'll learn more about them. Now, I know you're going to recognize the next song, at least I think you are. This is our last chance to talk for today on the radio. Did anybody want to say anything that they forgot to say? Always like to check everybody's good. Sophia is going to take to the microphone again. You'll know this song, I think, and if you don't, you'll figure it out. Once again, the Shady Side Academy Jazz Ensemble.

0: 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You're listening to Youth Express in the Morning. 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
1: My name is Bella. I am 8 years old and I live in Cookbook. The name of my story is A Plan to Clean. Bella and Amy are mermaids who live in the Pittsburgh rivers. They were different than all the other mer people because they had rainbow fishtails. "Hey, Amy, get up," said Bella. "We have to help the villagers take out and put their garbage somewhere where it would not hurt the earth." "Forget it," said Amy, moaning. "Get up," screamed Bella, swimming around Amy's bed. "I am too tired," squealed Amy. "I will just get my sand dollars from Mom and buy something for myself," teased Bella. As soon as Amy heard about the sand dollars, she was out of bed. "Oh no," sobbed Bella and Amy. "Look at the water," gasped Amy. "It's all brown," sighed Bella and Amy at the same time. "I just hit Idea Island," exclaimed Amy. "We can clean up the Pittsburgh River and ask if anyone wants to help us." "Good idea," agreed Bella. "Now all we need to do is make a plan to clean up this." "Wait, we can use Mom's broom and Dad's mop," instructed Amy. "Sure, but that is not enough stuff to clean up this whole river," said Bella. "We could ask May, Bob, Joe, Anna, Kelly, Alex, and Brad," pointed out Amy. "Okay, we got to split up in groups," suggested Bella. "I would take May, Bob, and Joe," offered Amy. "Bella, you could take Kelly, Brad, Alex, and Anna." "Sure thing," replied Bella. "Now let's get to work. Clean up, let's recycle, put away the garbage in the three rivers," sang Bella, Amy, Alex, Kelly, Brad, May, Bob, and Joe. And before you know it, every mermaid and merman in the Pittsburgh River was helping the mer kids. The whole river seemed to shine because the kids were cleaning, and the villagers helped too. When they were done, the humans learned an important lesson. Never litter the rivers. They now know that to recycle is good, and working as a team makes them even stronger.
2: My name is Cricket. I am 9 years old, and I live in Russell. The name of my story is I'm Stuck in My Hole. Once there was a little mole who lived in a beautiful fruit garden surrounded by woods. A sparkling river flowed close by. Little Mole woke up very hungry. He ate strawberries, acorns, and sticky sap raspberry pie. After his delicious breakfast, Mole felt very full. He was planning on working in his garden and hoping to make a new friend. So, Little Mole started to climb out of his hole. Things felt snug and he was sticky from his sap pie. Mole was leaving his tunnel. His head, arms, and body were outside his tunnel, but his legs and bottom were stuck inside his tunnel. "I'm stuck in my hole," said the little mole. A toad heard him and came to help. "One, two, three, pull the mole," he shouted. The mole was still stuck. He yelled, "Can anyone pull the mole out of his hole?" A blue jay heard them and decided to help. "One, two, three, pull the mole," they shouted. The mole was still stuck. They all said, "Can anyone pull the mole out of his hole?" A hedgehog heard them and decided to help. "One, two, three, pull the mole," they shouted. The mole was still stuck. They all said, "Can anyone pull the mole out of his hole?" A rabbit came to help. "One, two, three, pull the mole." The mole was still stuck. The rabbit sat down on a rock to think. The rock moved. It wasn't a rock at all. It was a turtle. Turtle said, "I've been thinking about your problem, Mole, and I've got a solution. Why not let Worm help?" They all laughed. The worm went to work around the mole's tunnel entrance. He ate the soil, and the mole broke free. Mole was excited to be free. He invited his new friends to his garden for a picnic. The toad, blue jay, hedgehog, rabbit, turtle, worm, and mole all ate berries, told stories, jokes, and laughed all afternoon. It was getting late. Mole said his goodbyes and returned home. I'm going to need a bigger hole.
1: My name is Elizabeth Crossan. I'm in first grade at Bower Hill Elementary School. The name of my story is The Tooth That Just Wouldn't Wiggle. Once upon a time, there was a girl named Ellie whose teeth wouldn't wiggle. All of her friends had either lost some teeth or had wiggly teeth. Ellie asked her mom, "When will my teeth wiggle?" Mom said, "When your adult teeth are ready to come in." Ellie just wondered when her teeth would wiggle. She tried wiggling her teeth with her fingers and her tongue. She tried day and night to get her teeth to wiggle. Nothing worked. Ellie tried everything to make her teeth wiggle. She tried eating apples. That didn't work. Ellie tried taffy. That didn't work. So Ellie decided to write a letter to the Tooth Fairy. "Dear Tooth Fairy, when will my teeth wiggle? Love, Ellie." "Dear Ellie, when they are ready. Love, the Tooth Fairy." One day, Ellie was wiggling her teeth and one was wiggly. The Tooth Fairy was right. Now Ellie wondered when her teeth would fall out.
3: 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I am 6 years old and I live in Hampton. 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

0: They climbed the mountain to Sugar Castle. 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"Can you help Pinky find her sprinkles?" asked Lemon. 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Let me find my sprinkle magnet wand," and she was back in a flash. She followed the three friends to the playground, waved her magnet wand, and the sprinkles appeared. She told Pinky to look up, and she dropped all the sprinkles back onto her icing. Pinky, Chewy, and Lemon thanked the sugar fairy and went home happy again. The end.
1: My name is Ryan. I am 7 years old, and I live in Venetia, Pennsylvania. The name of my story is Animan to the Rescue by Ryan Watterson. Animan is no ordinary superhero. He rescues animals instead of people. He has a special power called echolocation. This lets him hear when animals are in trouble. Then he flies through the air to rescue them. One morning, Animan heard the grunting of a deer. He flew to California to rescue the deer who was trapped in a forest fire. Animan was standing in his house when he heard the squeak of a dolphin in trouble. He flew to the ocean and got the dolphin out of the fishing net that he was stuck in. The next animal that Animan heard was the growl of a polar bear. He flew to the Arctic to save the bear that was floating away on a piece of sea ice. Later that night, Animan heard a mountain goat saying, "Mah!" So he flew to the Rocky Mountains to rescue the goat that was stuck on a rock ledge. It was a long day, and Animan was ready for bed. The end.
2: My name is Maeve. I'm 6 years old, and I live in Washington, Pennsylvania. The name of my story is The Girl Who Loved Noodles. My name is Maeve, and I love to eat noodles. I will never stop eating noodles. I eat noodles for breakfast, lunch, and dinner, and I put them on my pizza. One night, I snuck noodles in my bed. I fell asleep, and when I woke up, I was covered in noodles. When I got out of bed, I looked in the mirror, and I did not recognize myself. I asked my mom, "Why do I look like a noodle head?" She said, "I do not know. Let's go to the doctors." My mom took me to the doctors, and when he came in, he said, "Oh, I guess my lunch just walked through the door." My mom said, "Please fix her. She looks like a bowl of noodles." The doctor said, "I know just the thing to make her better. Some magic." "What kind of magic?" I asked. He said, "Special magic." I still wanted to be a noodle since I love to eat noodles. But when he poured some special magic cheese on me, the noodles disappeared. I am glad to be back to normal again, but now I think I am really hungry for a bowl of noodles. The end.
3: Hi, my name's Caroline. I'm 6 years old and I live in Somerset. The name of my story is Butterfly Friend. This book is dedicated to Mommy and Daddy and all the little butterflies everywhere. It was a beautiful sunny day. The birds were tweeting, the flowers were going, everything was nice. Suddenly, a butterfly landed on Lily's nose. Oh, she did love butterflies, especially monarchs. She was so surprised she was about to scream. But Lily had to be very quiet and still so the butterfly would not be frightened. So she spoke softly, quietly, and lovingly to the butterfly, and they became friends. "Hi, little butterfly." They played hide and go seek. Lily asked her mom, "Could I keep the butterfly inside the house?" Lily's mom said she could keep the new pet, but not inside the house. "Okay, mom," Lily said. Lily was just pretending to be happy, but she was really upset. And then she had a brilliant idea. She would sneak the butterfly into the house. The butterfly knocked things off the wall and made a big mess. Lily had to tell her mom, so she walked downstairs. Lily apologized. "I'm sorry, Mom, for disobeying you." "You were right. The butterfly belongs outside because it messed up my room." "I forgive you. Next time, listen," Mom said.

0: 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The end.
1: My name is Dante Corey. I am 7 years old. I live in McMurray. The name of my story is Pizza Guy. This is Tony. He loves pizza. He is a pizzaiolo. This means he is a pizza maker. He owns a pizzeria in the city. One day he made a different kind of pizza. Tony added arms and legs to the pizza. He made them out of dough. Tony put the magic ingredients on the pizza. It is called cheese magic. He put the pizza in the oven to cook for 20 minutes. Then he got the pizza out of the oven to cool down. Tony called his pizza guy. Tony left the pizzeria for the night. Pizza guy came to life. He got up and slid out the door. Pizza guy started walking down the street. Everybody was asleep except a big black dog. Pizza guy looked behind him and ran. The dog ran after him because he was hungry. Pizza guy pulls off his pepperoni and threw it at the dog. Then the dog eats it. The dog is so happy to be eating. The pizza guy is not scared anymore. The pizza guy and the dog become best buddies. The dog takes the pizza guy back to his home. The end.
2: My name is Brooklyn. I am 8 years old, and I live in Hampton. The name of my story is Mr. Docker's New Friend. Hi, my name is Docker, Mr. Docker. Last spring, my wife passed away, and I was left alone, all alone. We were married for 25 years. Now, I cannot figure out what to do to keep myself busy. First, I tried talking to my wife's portrait, but this did not help me because I missed her. I realized that I needed to get out of the house and talk to real people. This leads me to my second plan. I decided to enter an all-you-can-eat ice cream contest. The contests were twice a week. I had fun, but soon noticed that my clothes were getting tighter. After a month, I realized I gained 15 pounds. I was also eating chocolate ice cream, which was my wife's favorite flavor, and this broke my heart. I had no choice but to leave the contests. Weeks later, while I was walking through the park exercising, I came across a flyer. It read, "Pet adoptions. We could be your best friends. Visit the animal shelter before we find our new homes." I walked into the animal shelter and saw my friend Shay. "Hi, Docker. Come in and I'll show you around. Here are the poodles. They are extremely smart dogs and stylish, if I might add." "Poodles are not really my type of dog, although they are nice to look at," chuckled Docker. "Understandable. Take a look at the Labradors," directed Shay. I popped my head in the cage, and a beautiful, rich chocolate lab caught my attention. I quickly told Shay there was no need to show me any more cages. I wanted that chocolate lab. We did all the paperwork, and I was soon the proud owner of a new puppy. His fur was as soft as sheep's wool and as shiny as crystals. I needed to give him a good name. I'll call him Bean. Cocoa Bean. A few weeks passed, and Bean and I did everything together. I realized that Bean could not do everything my wife could do, but he sure did keep me company, and I love him.
3: My name is Catherine. I'm 7 years old, and I live in Brookline. The name of my story is Tid's Butterfly Dream. Tid was a caterpillar. His mother gave his siblings and him a phone. "Wait until you find out about me," Tid said. Tid was curious even the first day he hatched. He asked his mother, "How did you become a butterfly?" "Well," his mother said, "I went through stages." "Okay," Tid said, "I'll try." He climbed down the tree and on his scooter. So Tid went to every performance he knew of, but he couldn't go through any stages. Tid asked his mother, "I tried, but I can't. What do I do?" "I didn't mean it like that," said his mother. "I'll tell you what I meant. When I was a caterpillar like you, I ate a lot and made a cocoon to become a butterfly." "Thanks, Mom."
4: I wonder if cocoon is a type of pizza, Tid said. So Tid went onto his scooter and went to the pizza shop. Tid went to a table and waited. Then a server came. Tid asked for cocoon pizza. The server shook his head. Tid looked through the whole menu. He didn't see cocoon pizza. Tid was mad. Tid went outside. He called his mother about the trouble. Why don't you come to supper with me? Asked his mother. Okay, said Tid, but I won't become a butterfly. How do you know? Asked his mother. Tid went to supper. When Tid saw his plate, he was surprised. There was a coconut with salad. He used an acorn bowl before. Dig in, said his mother. But how can I ever eat it? Asked Tid. But his mother just smiled. Tid ate and ate until he said, I'm stuffed. I have to take a rest. He climbed a tree and disappeared. His mother just flew away. Months went by. Tid was still in the tree resting. The spring became autumn until one day, out of Tid's cocoon came a butterfly. Tid jumped on a branch. He didn't know he was a butterfly. When he looked at himself, he saw he was a butterfly. Tid flapped his wings and flew. His butterfly dream came true.
5: Hi, my name is Abby. I'm 7 years old and I live in Giftsonia. The title of my story is Two Mermaids and the Lost Baby Orca Whale. You're it, Shimmer Tug Cutie and Mermaid Tug. They zipped through the water, sea turtles, colorful fish, and sea anemones lived at the coral reef too. Shimmer had a sparkly pink tail. Cutie had a glittery green tail. They heard a cry somewhere. It was a baby orca whale, and he was sad. My name is Wavy. I'm lost, and I can't find my family. We will help you, they said. Shimmer and Cutie held onto Wavy's fins. They all flipped their tails and swam fast. Where could Wavy's family be? They would look together. They swam into a kelp forest and got stuck. A helpful swordfish cut the kelp away from their tails, and they were free. Oh no, a whirlpool spun them around and around. A strong octopus helped them out with his long arms. They got away. A smart humpback whale made a wave in the water with his huge tail. It pushed them faster. Whee! They found them. Wavy's mommy was there and told Wavy she was looking for him too. She gave him a hug. The mermaids helped me. We'll be friends forever. The end.
6: My name is Connor Smith. I am 8 years old and I live in Pittsburgh, Pennsylvania. The name of my story is Seeds from Space. This story was inspired by a real article about seeds in space. However, my seed story is completely science fiction. My science teacher got us tomato seeds that have been to space on a NASA space shuttle. We are going to see if they grow like any other plant here on Earth. Each of us got a pot and some dirt to plant our seed. After a few days, we started to see our tomato plants beginning to grow. They started to get really big and we had to put them outside in our garden. Everything seemed normal until the plants started to grow tomatoes. Ours started to look like they had little faces on them. The stems split into arms and legs. The leaves looked like hair. When the lunch ladies picked them for lunch and brought them into the school, things got interesting. The tomatoes took over the lunchroom. They started running everywhere and tried to chase us. They were throwing our lunches and eating our books. I came up with an idea. I told everyone to grab the lunch ladies' hairnets and start to capture the tomatoes. They were tricky, but they couldn't hide from us. When we caught them, we put them into one of the big cooking pots and slammed the lid down. They started banging, but we didn't let them go. The lunch ladies cooked them up into spaghetti sauce and served it for lunch the next day. I didn't eat any, though, because I had seen the sauce bubble and I know I heard it burp. When the spaghetti sauce slithered off the plate, I decided I wasn't hungry anymore. I don't think this is the end of Seeds from Space.
7: My name is Gabriella. I'm 7 years old, and I live in Carnegie. The name of my story is If Kids Ran the World. If kids ran the world, I, Gabriella, would change all the rules. I would make it a law there's to be no more homework. We would have no more bedtimes, but would stay up and look at the stars. Everyone must play with their food, making it come to life or look like a beautiful sculpture. No one's clothes will ever match. Instead of cleaning our rooms, everyone will use the wall to draw and paint. Every room will be different. We will make new friends every day and be happy. No bullies allowed. More games and less work. Would you live in this world?
8: My name is Delaney. I am 7 years old. I live in Mars. The name of my book is The Bird Who Needed Glasses. Once there was a bird. Her name was Lily. Lily was a good bird, but Lily could not see very well. When Lily flies, she always bumps into trees, houses, and keeps falling. Lily was sad that she could not see as well as the other birds. All of the birds made fun of Lily. So one day, Lily told her parents that everyone made fun of her because she could not see very well. The next day, her mom took her to the bird eye doctor. The doctor said that she needed glasses. Next, they went to the glasses store and got glasses. Her glasses were blue with pink and purple flowers on them. The next day at school, Lily got made more fun of because she was wearing glasses. She got very sad. She went home and her dad asked her why she was looking so sad. Lily told her dad she got made fun of at school because she had glasses. The next day at school, Lily saw a sign. The sign said Glasses Club at 5 o'clock today, so Lily joined the Glasses Club. When Lily joined the Glasses Club, she did not feel sad or left out anymore, and she lived happily ever after. The end.
9: My name is Connor. I'm 6 years old, and I live in Pittsburgh, Pennsylvania. The name of my story is Mr. Tree's Story. Outside my window is Mr. Tree's. Birds and deer eat his acorns. In the winter, there are no leaves on his branches. He is friends with my snowman. In the spring, his leaves start to show. I hide Easter eggs under him for my sister. In the summer, his branches give me shade. He is an umbrella when it rains. In the fall, he dresses up for Halloween with red and yellow leaves. Mr. Tree is good to have in my yard. The end.
10: My name is Leah. I am 6 years old and I live in Aspenwall. The name of my story is Leah's Super Happy Move. Once upon a time, there was a little girl named Leah. She was born in Maryland and moved to Texas and moved again to Pittsburgh, Pennsylvania when she was 5. In Texas, it was hot and didn't snow in winter. She had a swimming pool near her house that opened all year. There were coconut trees and banana trees, too. In Pittsburgh, it was very different. It snowed a lot in winter, and Leah felt cold. It was even worse at school. She had a new teacher, new school bus, and new friends. She felt very scared. Leah thought about Mrs. Brown, her kindergarten teacher in Texas. She looked at her new teacher, Mrs. Joanna, which they both were pretty, had curly brown hair, and two daughters. Leah started feeling better. Then Leah realized that her classmate Ava was on the same bus. The boy next door, named Hano, became her bus buddy. Also, she found a large playground near her house. There were many things to play with, like the slides, swings, and spinner. She could see that pretty Allegheny River from there, too. Leah felt super glad. Finally, Leah fell in love with Pittsburgh and lived happily ever after.
11: My name is Sean. I'm 9 years old. I live in Orangeburg, PA. The name of my story is Hermes Adventure. This story is dedicated to my Grammy, who has read me stories about faraway places. There once was a pet shop owner named Joe. His dream was to travel the world. First, he would go to Germany because he wanted to see how they lived. He asked his assistant to take care of the shop, including his pet hamster, Hermie. Joe packed his suitcase and got his passport. He said goodbye to everyone, including Hermie. Joe didn't know it, but Hermie silently climbed into Joe's suitcase. Hermie wanted to go to Germany, too. The plane ride was Joe's first and Hermie's, too. When Joe arrived in Berlin, so did Hermie. Joe was hungry and ate some bratwurst, sauerkraut, strudel, and a Bavarian pretzel, while a German polka band played. Hermie heard some delightful music and smelled something delicious. He slipped out of the suitcase and ate the food from Joe's plates, wiggling his butt to the beat of the big bass drum. Yum, he thought. This German food and music is great. Hermie did what Joe did for the rest of the trip. When Joe visited the Rhine River, so did Hermie. When Joe saw the Black Forest, so did Hermie. When Joe skied down the German Alps, Hermie did too, and he yodeled from the top for some extra fun. Yodelay-hoo! On the plane ride back, Joe thought about Hermie. He couldn't wait to share his adventures with him when he got back home. When they finally arrived back at the store, Hermie snuck back into his cage, giving Joe's assistant a wink. "Hey, Hermie," Joe said, "I missed you. I have so much to tell you about my trip. Here's a Bavarian pretzel for you. You should have tasted the strudel. There were these neat castles, and you would have loved the Alps. I even heard some real German yodeling. Oh, and the Autobahn. That was very fast driving." Hermie smiled as Joe talked. He nibbled on his second Bavarian pretzel and wondered if Joe would like to vacation in Hawaii anytime soon. He hoped to taste a real pineapple someday, too. The end.
12: My name is Ty Kamitani. I am 9 years old and I live in Allison Park. The name of my story is The Mysterious Person. My name is Matthew Fierce. You might not believe this, but it actually happened. I was in fourth grade and it was the end of January. There was a new kid in my class. His name was Freaker Frankenstein. I know it sounds weird, because he was weird. He was so unnatural. When people bullied him, something bad happened to them. One day, I saw my friend John make fun of Freaker. I didn't want to get involved, so I just stood at the door and listened to them. The next thing I heard was poof. I went in and John wasn't there. I was sure he never came out of the bathroom. I went back in the classroom.
13: John was there and all wet. He said he was at the pool, but he didn't know how he got there and how he got back. I went to the principal's office and I checked the security camera. The camera showed that they both walked out of the bathroom and that John ran to the pool. John said, "I didn't do any of that. It must have been hacked." It was February, which meant it was time for the talent show. My friend Maddie was participating. Her partner was Freaker Frankenstein. They did magic. Freaker went in a box and Maddie opened and closed it 3 times. Freaker was smiling. I mean a real evil smile. The show was freaky, but it was cool. The thing is, he never came back. We called 911. Then they called the FBI. They searched his locker, his desk, even his house. One of them found a note. It says, "I am a ghost. It was nice meeting you guys. I wanted to be in the human world. There were too many mean people here. I'm going to another planet. Thank you, Freaker Frankenstein." People yelled just after reading the memo. Then, their memories about him were erased. I never read the note because it got burned. There might be a ghost around you. Behave well. Do you know a ghost?
0: My name is Caroline. I am 9 years old and I live in Somerset. The name of my story is Foodtastrophe. Once upon a time, in a place called Foodville, where only talking food lived, the mayor, Mr. Bristlespread, liked to create a jealous environment where every food was jealous of every food. He sought this delicious entertainment. Each kind of food was allowed to play one activity that no other food could share. For example, bread could only play at the Ferris wheel, fruit could only swim at the lake, and vegetables could only own a Jeep. Food was not allowed to do anything else. No food could understand this, and the bread was especially dizzy. Uh-oh, looks like SpaghettiOs. But no food knew what to do to change things. "I wish I had a Jeep. I want to go to the fair. I want to swim. Me too. Me three." Meanwhile, deep in the forest, in a little cottage, a nice popsicle named Charlie lived. He saw how everybody was whining so much and was so jealous of each other, and he wanted to do something about it. So Charlie told the mayor, "It's bad to encourage jealousy. You won't be happy doing it. Food wasn't meant to have envy." "Well," replied the mayor, "food wasn't meant to chuck either. Ha ha ha ha. Is that why the food smells?" "Yes, it's starting to rot because of the jealousy," exclaimed Charlie. After chucking to the food, the mayor realized how stinky he was being. "There's only one way to fix it," said Charlie. "Only kindness can fix this problem. Only kindness will help." Then, all of a sudden, food rained from the sky. Uh-oh, it might be too late. Some of the food started to decompose, and now it's part of the water cycle. "And it's raining food," swallowed Charlie. "Oh, ow, that pot roast hurt my head," hollered the mayor. "How do we fix it? How do we fix it?" pestered the mayor. "Let the food play where they want," responded Charlie. The mayor decided to let everybody play at all the things they wanted, as long as they were kind to each other, of course. It stopped raining food, and every food lived happily ever after. The end.
8: My name is Rebecca. I'm 6 years old. I live in Carnegie. The title of my story is Tara the Tiger and Blackie the Panther Find the Golden Triceratops Bone. Tara, Tiger, and Blackie Panther are sisters in Australia. Their mama leopard is sick. Tara and Blackie read about Triceratops bones in the ground. An old book said that there
4: is a golden triceratops bone that can heal sick people. Let's get our tools and find this. We have a map, said Tara. And I'll bring popcorn and hammers, said Blackie. They went away and were very lonely, but they prepared well and soon found the boneyard. Wolfie was a kid who followed them everywhere and took credit for everything Tara and Blackie did. He wanted the golden triceratops bone because he thought it would be valuable. I just have to follow their popcorn crumbs. I love popcorn. Hee hee hee. The sisters found the triceratops bone and were amazed to see gold glowing from under the dirt. They dug and dug. Wolfie sneaked up on them and said, "Give me that bone. I will be rich and say I found it." "No," Blackie said. "We have popcorn and it will take a while. Eat it while we dig." Wolfie ate so much he fell asleep. Tara and Blackie dug out the triceratops skull and let their mama touch it. She was healed. The sisters were happy. They planned so well. Never ever take credit for anyone else's work. The end.
14: My name is Beatrice Kuhn. I am 9 years old and I live in Squirrel Hill. The name of my story is Courage. Edith Willis lived in Rockport, Massachusetts. The year was 1998. In April, she would turn 10. She lived with her mother, father, and one younger brother, Franklin. Franklin had Down syndrome, and he struggled with abilities every average human had. There in Rockport, there were no schools for those with special needs. Franklin was often teased because of his disabilities. Edith was in fourth grade, Franklin first. Edith's best friend, Marjorie, was one who often teased Franklin. Edith was a very shy girl, so she did not have the courage to stand up for Franklin. She often wondered if she could do something for Franklin, make his life nicer. It was April 17th, Edith's birthday. Her parents took her to a dog pound to get Edith a dog. She picked out a dog with a German Shepherd look. It was then that she noticed that the pup, Sammy, was different. The other pups always left him alone. Edith didn't know why the other dogs left this pup alone, but it happened much like the kids left Franklin alone, except worse. When Edith took Sammy home, she realized that he was a lot like Franklin. Then Edith understood what she had to do. The next day at school, Marjorie did her usual, teasing Franklin. "Can you smile, Frankenstein?" Frankenstein was what Marjorie called him. "Don't do that, Marge. It's not nice when you tease my brother. He's special just the way he is." Then there was a buzz around Edith. Mrs. Smith, the teacher, came forward. "Ladies and gentlemen, calm down. Marge, come with me. I want to have a word with you." Later that week, Edith reflected about what had happened with her parents. "You did the right thing. I'm very proud of you, honey," said her father. "Yes," agreed her mother. Later that night, Edith read a book to Franklin while Sammy cuddled up next to them. She felt great. She might have lost Marjorie's friendship, but she found her courage. Best of all, she still had Sammy and Franklin and loved them despite their differences. The end.
15: My name is Joel. I'm 6 years old. I live in Fox Chapel. The name of my story is The Farting Wallaces. There were four little penguins. Their names were Penguin 1, Penguin 2, Penguin 3, and Penguin 4. They liked to play. They liked to slide. Sliding was their most favorite thing to do. One day they were sliding down by the ocean. The penguins dove in the ocean. They did not know the Wallaces were in the water. They screamed, "Ah!" because the Wallaces were mean and grumpy. They always picked on the four little penguins. Suddenly, the Wallaces started to fart because they had baked beans for lunch. They farted so many bubbles, they trapped themselves in their fart bubbles. So two penguins could escape from the Wallaces, but the other two penguins fainted because the fart was too smelly. Two penguins woke them up and they ran away. The end.
16: My name is Mason Michael Small. I am 7 years old. I live in Bethel Park. The name of my story is Carmen's Big Hairy Pinchers. There was a little crab named Carmen who lived in a nice part of the sea. Carmen loved baseball. One day when he was playing, he heard some crabs playing baseball. So Carmen decided to play baseball with them. The other crabs wouldn't let him play because they were afraid of his hairy pinchers. When he got home, he told his family what had happened. Then they said that they would play baseball with him, but Carmen was still sad. The next day, Carmen and his family went to the baseball field. The other crabs were already there playing and told them they could not play. All of a sudden, a big cloud of dirt covered the field. The dirt was coming from the volcanoes. None of the crabs could see. Then the water started to clear up. Carmen and his family were using their hairy pinchers to clean the water. All of the crabs thanked them and asked if they wanted to play baseball. And the family said yes and had a lot of fun. All of the crabs learned that sometimes being different makes you really special.
15: My name is Yul Choi. I am 7 years old and I live in Fox Chapel. The name of my story is Why Can't I Remember? I have one problem. Whenever my mom asks me, what did you do at school? I just cannot remember. One day I saw a little goblin in school. He was a weird looking green monster with big eyes and ears. He had a weird looking machine that zapped at kids. The goblin was going into a big green garbage can, so I followed him. When I opened the door of the big green garbage can, I saw many memories of kids in school, including mine. What are you doing in my secret office? Shouted the goblin. Hey, are you the one who took my memories using that machine? I asked. Yes, I'm sorry. He looks sad. Can you give me my memories back? No. Why? I asked. Kids don't want to play with me because I look weird. I'm lonely. I need those memories to cheer me up. Then I had a great idea. What if we play together and share our memories? He said excitedly. That is a great idea. We played all day until school was over. We made many happy memories together. When I came back home, Mom asked me, what did you do at school? I said, guess what? I made a new friend today. The end.
17: My name is McKenna. I am 5 years old. I live in Butler. The name of my story is The Monster Who Scared People. There once was a very hairy monster who scared people. Her name was Scary. When people saw Scary, they would hide. One day, Scary was at a pond. She was playing with a bird. The bird pecked at her. That scared her. Being scared made her mad. She learned that scaring people wasn't nice. From that day on, she was nice and didn't scare anyone anymore.
18: My name is Eli.
19: I'm 5 years old, and I live in Fox Chapel. The name of my story is Karate Man Fights Titaniac Again.
20: Meet Karate Man. He is a karate master. He can crack boards with his feet and hands. He is the protector of Mountain City. Karate Man is smaller than the bad guys, but he fights faster and better. Titaniac is Karate Man's arch nemesis. He is king of the tigers. He is as tall as a skyscraper and as long as 2 school buses.
18: Titaniac attacks Mountain City. He walks and crushes police cars and knocks over buildings. Tiger through Mountain City. Karate Man comes to fight Titaniac. He runs in zigzags to confuse Titaniac. Then Karate Man runs circles around him. Titaniac is so dizzy, he faints. The army comes to pick up Titaniac. It takes 4 army jets to lift the bad guy into the air and take him back to his lair. They lock him and his tigers up forever. Mountain City is safe again, thanks to Karate Man.
21: My name is Ellie Stripmatter. I am 8 years old and I live in Bridgeville. The name of my story is Henry's First Itch. Henry the Mouse had an itch to travel, that is. He wanted to see the world. His parents distressed, "No, no, Henry, it will be too dangerous." But this couldn't stop Henry. His friends moped, "No, no, Henry, we will miss you too much." But this shouldn't stop Henry. His Aunt Sophie scolded, "No, no, Henry, it will take too much of your spare time." But this wouldn't stop Henry either. He had that itch, and where there's a will, there's a way. Firstly, France. Henry made his way to the airport. He snuck into a suitcase positioned for Paris. He flew to France. He scaled the exceptional Eiffel Tower. He took a stage of the tough Tour de France. And Henry fell in love at the Louvre with the lovely Mona Lisa. Off to Ireland. His second destination was to be delivered in Dublin via Duffel. He toured the beautiful Bunratty Castle. He said a silent prayer in St. Patrick's Cathedral. And Henry was totally stoked to kiss the brilliant Blarney Stone. Thirdly, Germany. He greeted Germany in some golf gear. He strolled along the breathtaking Berlin Wall. He snacked on some schnitzel at the Oktoberfest. And Henry relaxed with a glass of red wine while drifting down the River Rhine. Ready for Rio, he bounced into a bag going to Brazil. He attended a fabulous football game, that sucker to us. He basked on the sunny beaches of Ipanema and Copacabana. And Henry climbed into the hand of Christ, 120 feet high on the mountain Corcovado. Heading home, after 4 fantastic trips, Henry was terribly tired, ready to return home for a rest. He hobbled into a traveling trunk. "Home sweet home," he said, with a sigh, until his next itch.
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23: The winds are cooling and the leaves are falling, autumn is here. For many people, October means the last gasp of summer and the coming of Halloween. But for many artists, October means a month of daily drawing. Inktober, a popular drawing challenge where participants are challenged to make an ink drawing every day throughout the month of October, has seen many different iterations since its creation in 2009. It doesn't matter whether or not you're a talented artist, Inktober is for everyone, even Montour students like Holly Jordan and Mason Mall.
24: My name is Holly Jordan. At the beginning of 2018, for all of January, me and a group of friends made a bunch of prompts and we tried to draw every day just something random that we had come up with. And Inktober seemed like a fun idea to kind of practice my drawing skills again and use ink this time, which is something I'm not used to.
25: My name is Mason and I'm in 11th grade. At first, I did it mostly because I just needed prompts to draw things, so I wasn't just getting good at drawing one thing. I felt like it would round out my skills somewhat.
23: Illustrator Jake Parker created Inktober as a way to improve his own inking skills. Back when he started, there were no prompts. The only rule was make a drawing in ink every day for the month of October. Today, the challenge even has an official prompt list, one-word cues that give participants a starting point on their creations. All of the prompts are one word, such as whale, or spell, or chicken, swollen, thunder. They're all ambiguous, to give creators the liberty to draw anything they want.
25: My favorite prompt would probably have had to been, day one actually was poison, and that was really fun to draw, because I got to draw a giant snake, and I love drawing scales.
24: So far, I think spell has been my favorite prompt, because a lot of things I watch and things I'm into kind of deal with the fantasy realm. Spell was something I had a lot of inspiration to draw from.
23: Inktober is inspiring aspiring artists to create and has become a way for people to better their skills or just try something new. Even if you aren't someone who considers yourself an artist, Inktober is a creative outlet that encourages self-improvement, and that's something everyone can enjoy.
25: I'd say do it, because it really helped me. And even if you have, like, you think you have artist's block, just draw. Just, like, get out there and make art, because you won't regret it.
23: Inktober isn't the only creativity-based challenge, though. If you are interested in trying something new and being original, included in the description of this story is a link to a list of timed artistic challenges. Take a chance. Let your creativity flow. Try a challenge and see what sticks. Who knows? You may find a talent you never knew you had. For Spartan Express Radio, this is Brendan O'Leary.
1: Right now, we're getting ready to hear from a 10th grade student at Lincoln Park. Alexis was here with us a few years ago. We'll catch up with her about what's new in life. But first, we'll just have her open up with a song. Please join me in welcoming Alexis Batchelder.

0: Alexis Batchelder live on the Saturday Light Brigade. Tell me about the song you just played.
1: Okay, well, this is kind of an interesting story. So I gig around the town that I live in, which is Canonsburg. And this song I actually heard while I was living in North Dakota about a year and a half ago. And it was around the time that Chris Cornell had passed away. And my mom has always been a big fan of Chris Cornell, so she was listening to a lot of his music around that time. And this song was originally written by Prince, and then it was done by Sinead O'Connor, but there's actually a cover that he did on a radio show. And so I heard that cover, and I instantly just knew that I had to learn it. And now it's one of my favorite ones that I do.
0: Yeah, I was wondering how it came to be in your repertoire. It's a great song. Now, careful listeners will note that indeed Alexis mentioned North Dakota. Since I've seen you last, your family had a temporary move to North Dakota, which had to be, I would imagine, culture shock. Nothing against North Dakota, but it's very different than Canonsburg, Pennsylvania.
1: Yes, it is. North Dakota was an experience. And I think it definitely made me appreciate Pittsburgh a lot more than I did when I was younger. Fargo was a very interesting place, very cold.
0: I'll bet. You'll always know the movie now, right?
1: Right.
0: Better than
1: exactly.
0: ever. How long were you there?
1: I was there for 8 months, so not even a year.
0: So I guess a school year?
1: Yeah. So we moved in December, and then we came back in August. So I guess December of my eighth grade year, we moved. And then August, right before my freshman year of high school, we moved back here.
0: Now, you're in 10th grade now.
1: Mm-hmm.
0: And you were at Lincoln Park before leaving, or?
1: Yes.
0: Okay,
1: so I've been there since seventh grade.
0: I thought so. Well, I want to catch up with you a little bit more, but let's have you do another song first. What would you like to do next?
1: The next one that I'm going to do is actually also a Chris Cornell song. It's Temple of the Dog, and it's Say Hello to Heaven.
0: If you're just joining us, how old are you, by the way?
1: I am 15 years old.
0: I should have asked that ahead of time, but 15 in 10th grade, living in Canonsburg at Lincoln Park, performing Arts Charter School, which is in the Baden area, and here she is again, Alexis Batchelder.

0: Alexis Batchelder, you have an incredible voice. And the thing in particular I noticed right away is how well you control your voice. You're able to sing loudly and with a lot of volume and passion and just expansively, but still controlling all of that in a really nice way. Have you had to work at that, or is that something you learn?
1: Yes, that's something that I've been working on for the whole time that I've been singing, since I was 9 years old, you know, laying on floors learning how to breathe, which actually happens. It's an uphill battle. There's a lot that goes into it, breath control and you know. But it's so rewarding to be able to, you know, get to a place where you can, you know, sing songs like that and be able to control it, you know, and it makes you feel good.
0: Who has helped you learn how to do that?
1: Well, my longtime vocal coach, which was actually here with me, I believe, the first time, has been Heidi, and she's helped me tremendously. I owe everything that I have to her. Recently, now that I'm in high school, I have been working with a lot of my vocal coaches at school. My choir conductor, who I actually don't meet with frequently, has taught me a lot, you know, just being in her room for choir. And I believe that has helped me quite a bit. But also, my private vocal instructor, his name is Mr. Jones. He and I have grown pretty close, and I definitely have learned quite a few things from him in the short time that we've been together.
0: Yeah, it's interesting because

0: voice? Yes. And tell me how that went.
1: Yeah. So the way that we did it was we went to the audition city in Chicago. Well, I guess Chicago is a city, but so we went up to Navy Pier. And
0: even Fargo is a city.
1: you're correct. You're absolutely correct. So we went up to Navy Pier, and it was just these big halls, and wow. There were lines and lines and lines of people. I mean, I can't even count how many were there. And they, once you got all checked in and through all of those lines, which actually moved pretty efficiently, I was kind of surprised, you were sat in chairs and there were just waves of people everywhere. I mean, it was just everybody, you know, it was crazy. And they would bring you in groups of 10, and you would sit down, and there would be like a producer, not an executive, but just kind of like a producer that's, you know, grading you on whatever they grade you on. And you go up and you sing 30 seconds of a song or a verse, and then you go and sit back down, and then the next person comes up. And once all 10 people are done, they either say, you know, thanks all for coming, but we're not going to pick anyone today, or they say blank, blank, blank, and blank, stay. And I actually, funny story, I messed up at the end of my initial audition. My breath caught in my throat and I was like, oh, well, it's over. But, it wasn't. And I got a red card, which is good. And I had to come back the next day and go to Chicago Recording Company, which was so cool. It was so cool. And, we got to go into this little, like, back room with, like, these producers, and you got to, like, play for them. And it was so funny because they were like, we like your vibe. And I was like, okay, cool. So then they sent me down for an interview, and you basically just sit in front of a camera, and then that they send that footage of you interviewing to the executives. And that's as far as I made it, but it was such a cool experience to be able to do that.
0: That's amazing. Yeah. And I'm sure, you know, you're a pretty confident person. I mean, when you consider how many people, not just from Chicago, but from right. all over to sort of make that cut. I mean, there's only so many people they can pick. So
1: yeah, it was a super exciting experience. I'm glad that I did it.
0: Is there anybody else you want to acknowledge or anything else? This has just breezed by. We'll need to have you back soon, but before the next song, this is really the last chance we'll have the talk. Is there anybody else you wanted to mention or anything else you'd like to say at all?
1: Hi, Mom. Hi, Dad.
0: Is there a sibling out there somewhere?
1: Oh, yeah. Hi, Lily. Hi, Grandma and Grandpa. That's all I have to say.
0: Great. Well, what do you want to finish up with, Alexis?
1: I'm going to finish off with a song called Zombie by the Cranberries.
0: Excellent. Again, from Canonsburg and Lincoln Park Performing Arts Charter School. Such a pleasure to welcome back, for one last song for today, Alexis Batchelder.

Alexis Batchelder, thank you for being with us. I hope we'll see you again. The Pittsburgh Concert Society is a wonderful organization that does many things to promote excellence in classical music. Over the years, we've had vocalists and pianists and woodwind players and more, and it's our pleasure to work with Antoinette Tuma of Pittsburgh Concert Society and others with the winners of their Young Artist Competition. We'll talk more about that whole experience and how it goes. But first, we're going to take a listen to a guest this week who does not play any of the aforementioned instruments or any instruments even related to them. She plays harp, and it's really a pleasure to have her with us today. She's 16. She's from Grove City, and her name is Amanda Kangor.

0: That is Amanda Kangor here, and there's so many questions I want to ask you. Probably the first is the name of what you played and its composer.
1: That was the Largo from Bach's Violin Sonata Number 3.
0: And where to start? When did you begin playing harp?
1: Well, I technically started when I was 10, but I didn't really start taking it seriously for a couple years after that. So about 7, but technically like 4.
0: And what got you interested in playing? Because even having access to a harp is unusual.
1: Yeah, it's a really rare instrument, but I think just the reason in general that I started was because I saw a harp. And I mean, it's instantly intriguing when you see it. You look at the harp and you think, oh, I want to play that. So my former piano teacher, she is a harpist. And every time I went to her house for lessons, she had the harp there. And I would always want to touch it. And she would say, no, you have to take lessons. So I begged my mom and eventually I started.
0: That's great. What was her name? Not her your name. Mom, but your your harp
1: yeah.
0: teacher.
1: Her name is Marlon Jensen. Yeah.
0: That's, I'm sure she must be thrilled at your progress.
1: Yeah.
0: So most people can visualize a harp. How many strings are?
1: This one has 47.
0: And are they all on the same side, or are some on one and some on the other?
1: It's kind of all like down one center, and you have to wrap your arms around and play
0: okay.
1: each side.
0: So you do play each side.
1: Yeah.
0: Is each string accessible from both sides?
1: It is. It can get really hard. Like the lower ones are so far away, sometimes you really have to bend down. Most of the time we don't use our right arm for it because it's like, all the way down there, but
0: yeah.
1: It is accessible, yeah.
0: And I'm just trying to help people visualize what a harp looks like
1: yeah.
0: and how it might be. Now, the strings are different colors. I see red and blue in particular, but it's hard for me to tell from this angle if the other strings are also
1: yeah.
0: colored.
1: Yeah, so the red ones are C's, and the bluish-black ones, it kind of depends on the harp, but those ones are F's. And then all of the other ones in between are just clearish white, yeah.
0: Okay, and then is every, like, could you play just pluck a C, like, going upwards, just?
1: Yeah.
0: And then what happens as you move up?
1: Well, this is here. They just get higher as you go up.
0: So it's,
1: yeah.
0: Is it a chromatic scale? Is every note?
1: It's, that's where it gets complicated.
0: Yeah.
1: There are two different types of harps. One is called a lever harp, which I don't have. That's the one I started out on. And this is a pedal harp. So there are 7 pedals on the bottom that we move with our feet, and that actually controls the sharps and flats.
0: Okay,
1: yeah.
0: I'm glad you mentioned that. So
1: yeah, a lot of people don't know about it.
0: No, and from where we're sitting, I can't
1: mm-hmm.
0: see that. So
1: right.
0: So that's where the sharps and flats are
1: yes,
0: coming
1: exactly.
0: from. Was it hard to master?
1: It's a lot, yeah. Some pieces, we're like stomping our feet all over the place trying to, it looks like we're dancing almost. It can get really complicated, yeah.
0: It must be exciting for you to watch other harp players and to meet other
1: it
0: harp
1: is,
0: players.
1: Yeah, especially with such a rare instrument. It's great to meet people who understand the instrument and, yeah, it's really good.
0: Now tell me about the Pittsburgh Concert Society experience. You, I guess, auditioned?
1: Yeah, so I auditioned around March this year. There were a lot of people auditioning, a couple other harpists and lots of different musicians my age. So we all auditioned around March. I can't remember the date. And then they selected 10 winners, and they kind of split us in half, so like 5 performed in one recital, and then the other 5 performed in a different recital. So we got to perform in that and do that. And then there are also different opportunities that we got to do, like some smaller gigs. And I got to play on WQED-FM, and I'm here. So
0: That's fantastic.
1: It is.
0: Let's see. You're 16. Am I right?
1: I'm 17.
0: 17. You were probably 16 when we scheduled
1: I was,
0: you.
1: Yeah.
0: But thank you for letting me know. Don't ever hesitate to do that. We will correct the record. Are you going into your senior year?
1: Yes, I am.
0: Okay.
1: Yeah.
0: And forgive this oft-answered question, but have you thought about what you might do after graduating?
1: Yeah, I've been thinking about it a lot, actually. I want to go to a music school. I don't know where yet, and there's so many options, but I definitely want to study music.
0: So yeah. A conservatory-type program?
1: Yeah, hopefully. I'll see what the future holds.
0: Well, I would think that the world does not have that many harp players.
1: You'd think, and definitely not as many compared to other instruments, but like when you really do look into it, there are a lot of harpists.
0: Interesting.
1: But there are much more other musicians too. So.
0: Yeah, you just, a harp adds so much mm-hmm. To any atmosphere as you listen. And so do you find people asking you to play at weddings or special functions?
1: A lot of people do ask for weddings. I haven't gotten as many because I'm just so busy with school and everything.
0: Yeah, I would
1: but
0: think.
1: It is a very popular thing, yeah.
0: What else do you like to do?
1: Well, aside from music, I like reading. I like doing a lot of different things. Yeah, reading's a big one.
0: I mean, do you do sports or?
1: Yeah, I swim. So I've been swimming for 11 years.
0: I'm glad you mentioned that because some people don't realize that you can be a very talented musician, but also have a full life mm-hmm. with other things. Who else is in your family, or who is in your family?
1: Well, I have a pretty big family. I have 7 siblings.
0: Whoa.
1: So, yeah, it's pretty big. My
0: today,
1: sister.
0: Today's just you and your dad, which
1: yeah,
0: has
1: just
0: to
1: me
0: be,
1: and my dad.
0: That
1: yeah.
0: has to be unusual, just
1: it
0: the two
1: is.
0: Of you.
1: It is, yes. He always takes me everywhere. He helps me carry this harp. So, yeah, but I think the rest of my family, I think they're listening at home. My sister called in earlier.
0: Yeah, so. Abigail yes. dropped us a note. So can you name the other 5?
1: Yeah,
0: I literally mean can. So well, yeah. There's you and your sister. Oh, wait. So there's another.
1: There are 6 others aside from the 2 of us.
0: Okay, yeah.
1: So the oldest, I have 2 older brothers, Paul and Mitch, and then there's me, then Abby, and then John, Devin, Gianna, and Ben.
0: You did it.
1: Yeah.
0: Those are a lot of.
1: It is. We have quite a lively house.
0: How old is Gianna?
1: Gianna is 9.
0: Yeah. You know, we had a Gianna this morning, early this morning. No, she was 6, but that's yeah. not a very common name.
1: No, it's not.
0: So that made, she had won a writing competition. For a program we do with WQED, but you don't know too many Giannas.
1: No.
0: Is there anybody else you'd like to acknowledge, current teachers? Or
1: I would definitely like to thank my teacher. Her name's Jingyi Jiang. I think she's listening. She has helped me so much in the past couple of years, and she's a great role model in my life. Yeah.
0: Great, and I'm sure the Pittsburgh Concert Society has provided a lot
1: yes,
0: of opportunities.
1: Yes, they've done so much for me. I'm really grateful for them.
0: Great,
1: yes.
0: And I can tell you've got one proud dad who's
1: yes.
0: brought you in, and I'm sure everybody in your family, mom, too. Anything else you'd like to say before it's our last chance to talk? It's really fun to have you here, and I want to thank you also for bringing the harp and sharing your talent with us.
1: Yeah, I would just like to thank you for this opportunity. It's an honor to be here. So.
0: Oh. Thank
1: I love
0: you.
1: Playing, and it's cool to play on the radio and do stuff like this, so
0: yeah.
1: Thank you.
0: You're very welcome, and thank you again. What would you like to finish up with?
1: The last piece I'm going to play is Rhapsody by Marcel Grandjean.
0: Once again, it's such a pleasure to have her here with us. We put a picture up on Facebook so you could take a look at her, too, and her harp. Here is Amanda Kangor.

0: Amanda Kangor, thank you. What an amazing player you are. And thanks again to the Pittsburgh Concert Society. Representing Pittsburgh Perry today, we have Jasmine. Good morning.
1: Good morning.
0: Hang on. Let's try that. Let's try that one more time.
1: Good morning.
0: There you are. I'm making a lot of mistakes today.
1: It's fine.
0: That's just me. Thank you for being here. First of all, there's a lot of places you could be on a Saturday.
1: Thank you for having me.
0: Tell me a little bit about yourself before we talk about your projects.
1: I love food, for one. I really love food. I love being outside, dancing. I love dancing, too. And I also love talking. I could talk all day.
0: We could use you. That's what we do here. When did you know you liked dancing? I'm curious.
1: Honestly, my father said we were driving around, and I was around 3 at this time, and a song came on in the car, and he happened to look back, and I was dancing. And after that, it's been a wrap. I've been dancing ever since.
0: Do you know how old you were when that happened?
1: I was 3.
0: Wow. That's something I've never been able to do. Maybe
1: really?
0: You could get me to do it. I'm not a dancer. I can barely walk without
1: patience
0: falling
1: and
0: over.
1: Persistence is key.
0: I'll work on that. What do you like to do? Just freestyle or?
1: I do a little bit of everything. I've tried ballet, jazz, hip hop, contemporary, anything. As long as you give me a beat and some music, I'll dance.
0: Now, you mentioned love and food. Do you like
1: yes.
0: to cook?
1: I love to cook. I will ask my parents. I'm cooking dinner tonight, guys. You guys don't have to worry about it. And they don't fight me on it either.
0: I bet they don't. What are some of your specialties?
1: Mm-hmm. Now, I can make good lasagna. I will make a lasagna. I like chicken. I'll make some chicken, and I'll make good chicken. I like baked chicken, too, at that. Fish, baked fish, you know.
0: Mm.
1: I just try a little bit of everything.
0: Well, that's great. And how old are you?
1: I'm 15.
0: And you're going into 10th grade, right?
1: Yes, sir, I am.
0: Okay. So, Pittsburgh Perry, YMAP, let's talk about the projects you guys did. Were you involved in one in particular?
1: I was involved in one in particular.
0: And I'll bet I know which one, because you guys did two projects at Pittsburgh Perry this year. One was called Future Investors, mm-hmm. Which was about getting ready and sort of getting knowledge to use in the future. The other one was called FFF. That has to be yours.
1: Yes, it is mine.
0: So what does FFF stand for?
1: Food Friends Foundation.
0: Food Friends Foundation.
1: Yes.
0: Can you walk us through the project?
1: Okay, so we were sitting down in the cafeteria one day. We're like, tired of this food. This food just isn't tasty. It's not healthy. It's just terrible. And when we got to class and we knew that we had the opportunity to try and change this, we jumped on it right away. This was our first idea. I mean, there was no thinking. It was a group of students who love food like I do and were so ready to change it. And we're trying each and every day.
0: So how do you make a change like that? Because when I was in school, I pretty much eating school lunches, I felt like I had no power or no say. I'm just going to eat whatever is stuck on my tray.
1: Well, there was little to no diversity at all. It was the same thing every day. And on top of the youth is changing. So we have a lot more youth that are vegetarians or vegans. So when we have the occasional pizza or chicken, or even macaroni and cheese, they won't eat it. And I feel like food is the most important part of your day. You need food to think right, you know, nourish your body. So when we have our kids in classes, or we have a lot of sports players, and they go from school right to the field to practice and then go out to their game, if they aren't eating right because they can't eat what they're eating, or, you know, and they also have different religious beliefs as well.
0: Yeah, I was going to say, sometimes, and really it's everybody's right to eat as
1: You're
0: they
1: right.
0: choose, but if your religion requires a certain diet, that's even another level of having no choice, right? To be true to your beliefs. And That's got to be horrible to think of it if you don't have a choice. Also, there's allergy issues.
1: There's allergy issues,
0: fitness,
1: you're right.
0: Issues of fitness where maybe I know I got to stay away from carbs. Too many carbs will make me gain more weight than I want to.
1: You're fine the way you are.
0: Oh, I love you. I love Jasmine.
1: Thank you.
0: So how did you address trying to improve things?
1: We... In class.
0: Well, yeah. I mean, do you think, did your project make things any better?
1: Yes, it did. We actually got a salad bar. We actually got a salad bar and a deli sandwich bar. So, along with the hot foods, there's another line where you could choose what you want on your salad now. So, for our vegetarians, you don't have to get meat on your salad. You could just get cheese and peppers and onions. So,
0: but
1: it
0: you
1: worked
0: can actually
1: really
0: pick your own stuff.
1: Yes, yes, you can.
0: And you made that happen?
1: Yes, we did.
0: That's amazing. This is
1: Thank
0: the first I'm hearing of this. So you could, I mean, my wife, Ricky, sitting over there, eats
1: Hi.
0: A salad most every day.
1: I love salad.
0: Because, and every day it's different, right? You can
1: yes.
0: you can choose
1: Change it up.
0: What you want to do. That's fantastic.
1: Thank
0: now,
1: you.
0: In the sandwich bar, somebody will like make a sandwich based
1: yes.
0: on what you tell them to do?
1: If you want turkey, hard salami, ham, you know, lettuce, onions, peppers. It just works out. It works out really well.
0: That's fantastic.
1: Thank
0: now,
1: you.
0: Have you noticed any changes as a result of the food being improved? And
1: yes, I have. There are so many more kids eating now. They are eating, and they're actually, well, I don't want hot food today. I think I'm going to get a salad. The salad line is long, so that's how I know it's doing good. It's long, and kids are actually eating. You know, another one of our problems was that the hot food, they didn't like it, right? So they were wasting it. They would go in a line, you know, to just walk around and joke with their friends, and they throw the food away because it wasn't good. So with a salad, they get to choose what they want on their salad, so we don't waste as much food.
0: That's a really terrific. One thing I was thinking about is it says a lot when you're given a choice.
1: Yes,
0: you
1: yes,
0: know,
1: it does.
0: Rather than just having to accept whatever is thrown at you or, you know, even if there's a couple options, do you want this or that? Both the sandwich bar and or the salad bar, you're pretty much in charge. And that, what do you think about that?
1: I love being a leader. I love being in charge. And I just feel happy all around. You know, food makes me happy. But me being able to get what I want and eat that, you know, and not, I hate wasting stuff.
0: Yeah, especially food.
1: Especially food, because there's so many people that go without food that really need food. So for us, that's no-no. We're trying to eliminate that.
0: Yeah, the thing I was thinking about, too, is here at Perry, well, at most schools, mm-hmm. and I know Perry pretty well. I know I've met Dr. Cooper. I know
1: yeah.
0: other folks at Perry. And most high schools, and I'm sure Perry is no exception, you're being encouraged to take charge of your life, to make good decisions, to be responsible, to think about the
1: yes.
0: future. And, like, great. How about letting me pick my own lunch?
1: I know. One step at a time.
0: Yeah.
1: And, hey, if I can pick my own lunch, what else? You know, it's just, it's introducing responsibility at such a young age. Because me, I'm just coming into high school. I just came into high school. And it can be a little overwhelming and... So for me to be able to pick my lunch, because that's one of the most important parts of the day, you know,
0: yeah.
1: you have your morning classes, you may be a little stressed, you know, and then you get to lunch, you can socialize with your friends, go to one of the little clubs that we have, you know, and eat.
0: Yeah, and you're in a huge building, so
1: yes,
0: it,
1: yes,
0: you kind of want to be, lunchtime is, you know, a little time to rest and take
1: it's
0: a break.
1: Time to rest, yes.
0: Where did you go for eighth grade?
1: Eighth grade, I went to Propel Homestead.
0: Okay, so that's a big change. That's a smaller
1: smaller school.
0: I've been out there a few times. Have you thought about what you want to do when you get older? I have a feeling it might involve food, but
1: There are so many things I've wanted to do. I'm talking about, like, every day I'll be like, Mom, Dad, I think I want to do this. So one thing, I would love to work with kids. I love kids. But I also love food. I wanted to be a chef. I wouldn't be a pastry chef, though. I'm not very artistic with my hands. But I'll cook it for you. You just have to design it for me. A reporter, a speaker, something that could get me out there. You know, a doctor and the political world. I'm talking about everything.
0: Yeah, I think you could do. And you know what? You can do all of those things. You actually can, if you choose to. You can do as much of that as you want. What do you like working? You mentioned little kids. Do you have brothers and sisters? Or?
1: Oh, I'm glad you asked. I have 3 younger brothers and an older sister.
0: What are your brothers' names?
1: Stephen, Elijah, and Daniel.
0: And then your sister?
1: Tyler.
0: So how old is Tyler?
1: Tyler is 20.
0: Okay, so do you see her much?
1: I see her all the time.
0: That's great.
1: Yeah, I see her all the time.
0: What is she up to?
1: Living life, working. She's working, going back to school, so she's just... I don't know. I love her.
0: Yeah.
1: She's doing her best.
0: I would just imagine all your siblings have to be rock stars, being based on meeting you.
1: Thank you.
0: So do you like kids in part because of hanging out with your little brothers? Or?
1: I think I love kids because I've grown up in a big family, and I've been surrounded by nothing but kids, you know, having to babysit and little cousins and everything, and I just have a connection with the little ones.
0: That's good. There's so much... That you could do, and you mentioned being a reporter. Do you have any particular motivation for wanting to be a reporter?
1: I just love talking, and I love staying on top of world news. You know, I'm a little nosy, so if I could mix some things that I would like to do and make it a career instead of a job, I would love to.
0: How do you get your news?
1: I read a lot. I've always read. Also, you know, social media, Facebook, Google, everything.
0: Yeah, and people sometimes are surprised if they're not as connected. I mean, there are New York Times articles that get pushed out by Facebook as well as other credible articles. Do you ever, every now and then I'm pretty good at it. Sometimes I'll get fooled by a story that isn't true.
1: Yes.
0: And has that happened to you? And do you have any ways of trying to keep that from happening?
1: Yes, I've been fooled a couple of times. But my parents, they stay on top of world news too. So I'll go and I'll talk to them, and often they'll correct me or say, well, look into it a little bit more deeper, and then look and you'll find the truth. So it's, yeah.
0: Yeah, it's easy to get misled, and there are some websites they look like
1: they look legit.
0: and then they're not. And I think that's always been true throughout all of life. It's just that it's much easier to be exposed to those things now.
1: You're right.
0: I mean, there used to be newspapers that weren't exactly equal in their treatment. You know, they would lean one way or the other way. Well, you'd be a great journalist.
1: Thank you.
0: I think you'd be a great any of those things. So what are your plans for the rest of the day? What's a day for Jasmine?
1: A day for Jasmine today. I have to go home and get ready. I'm going to a military ball later. I have a couple friends that are in the JROTC program.
0: You've got a big one at Perry.
1: At Perry, yes.
0: I've seen their uniforms.
1: and they wear them proudly, too.
0: Yeah.
1: And so they're getting their rewards tonight, and they're being rewarded with a little ball, a little dance. So, you know, going to support my friends and just have a good time.
0: Well, that's awesome.
1: Thank you.
0: Thank you so much for coming.
1: Thank you for having me.
0: To be here today. Is there anything else you'd like to mention that I may not have asked about? Or
1: you've asked everything.
0: Everything in the world. Well, I hope you'll keep up with the YMAP projects you've done.
1: I definitely will.
0: As you continue. One reason we work with kids in ninth grade is because, nothing against seniors, but you'll be back.
1: We will be back for 3 more years.
0: And I'll let Chinessa, I'll give her your regards.
1: Oh, thank you.
0: Chinessa was our leader out at Perry. And
1: I love her.
0: A great job. We all do. Thanks so much, Jasmine.
1: Thank you for having me.
0: Thanks. That's Jasmine from Pittsburgh Perry.
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4: Lifting the Alleghenies to new heights. Chances are you've been witness to at least one person rolling his or her eyes and asking what the big deal is about calling something gay. Usually this disrespect stems from the lack of education on the lesbian, gay, bisexual, transgender plus community. I'm Ryan King.
5: And I'm Daniel Klein.
4: We hit the small town setting of Johnstown Central Park, eager to find out if the local residents knew what LGBT stands for.
6: LGBT? Let's get BT? I don't know what it means.
7: I have no clue what that is.
8: I really don't know, and I'm very sorry.
9: Do you know what LGBT stands for?
10: No.
9: All right, thank you for participating.
10: Don't want to know that either.
5: These responses underscore the need for improved understanding of the LGBT plus community in Johnstown, as is the case in countless small communities in the United States. While same-sex marriage is now legal in Pennsylvania, this law, nor any law, is not able to create a culture in which differences in sexuality are respected and accepted. Jason Landau Goodman, president of the Pennsylvania Student Equality Coalition, discusses the real extent of inequality which still exists in Pennsylvania.
11: We are certainly struggling with discrimination, violence, economic injustice, issues with the foster care system. There's just so many day-to-day issues that young LGBT people are facing, more than marriage.
4: Joe Wilson, an Oil City native who considers himself an accidental filmmaker after creating the Sundance award-winning documentary Out in the Silence, agrees that marriage equality is just the first step on the road to acceptance.
12: The irony is that in Pennsylvania, of the 19th state where marriage is now legal, it is the only one where people who happen to get married can still be legally fired from their job simply for displaying a wedding photo, for example, on their desk.
5: Another individual who knows what it's like to live as LGBT plus in a small town setting is Casey Karen, a transgender male and 2014 Richland High School graduate who was thrust into the spotlight after he was granted the right to run for homecoming court as his identified gender on the mail ballot. While fellow students and other peers stood solidly behind him, his right to run as a male was challenged by many vocal parents, school board members, and administration members. As a result, he was forced to run on the female ballot and was even elected to court as a female, demonstrating the level of support by his fellow students. Casey has experienced firsthand the impact of bullying and intolerance by his peers before they began to understand his situation.
13: You go home and you sit there and you think, maybe there is something wrong with me. Maybe I shouldn't be like this. And people, I mean, they rack their brain about that stuff and it gets to you. No two people in the entire world go through the same exact things. You have to put yourself in other people's shoes and you have to be like, hey, I understand that you're going through something that I don't understand, but I'm not going to be afraid of it because of that. I'm not going to hate you because I don't understand you.
4: With the declining population and societal changes, Johnstown and other small communities must work hard to make everyone feel comfortable in order to survive and expand. Filmmaker Joe Wilson is familiar with this situation. To create Out in the Silence, Wilson returned to his hometown with a camera in hand, ready to characterize life as an LGBT plus person in the small town setting. Wilson stresses the need for acceptance in order to make small town life accommodating for everyone.
12: People in the community at large to help create an environment where it is safe, accepting, welcoming, and supportive for all kids, whether they happen to be LGBT or another difference that might not be quite as understood or accepted in a community like Johnstown. And the real question is, should people who come from small towns like Oil City, who happen to be LGBT or T, be forced to leave their homes and their families and the communities that they love in order to find acceptance?
5: And for Casey Karen, the answer to that question is simple. This is not a political issue, but rather the fundamental human rights issue of our time.
13: They thought it was about special treatment. They thought it was that we wanted special treatment for who we are and what we are. And the thing is that's exactly the opposite. All I wanted was to be treated exactly the same as every other guy in that school. We're right in the middle of this huge civil rights movement. The more people that stand up and realize that's what it is and it's about changing things for the better, the faster it's going to change, the easier it's going to be.
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17: As the winds are cooling and the leaves are falling, autumn is here. For many people, October means the last gasp of summer and the coming of Halloween. But for many artists, October means a month of daily drawing. Inktober, a popular drawing challenge where participants are challenged to make an ink drawing every day throughout the month of October, has seen many different iterations since its creation in 2009. It doesn't matter whether or not you're a talented artist, Inktober is for everyone, even Montour students like Holly Jordan and Mason Mall.
7: My name is Holly Jordan. At the beginning of 2018, for all of January, me and a group of friends made a bunch of prompts and we tried to draw every day just something random that we had come up with. And Inktober seemed like a fun idea to kind of practice my drawing skills again and use ink this time, which is something I'm not used to.
10: My name is Mason and I'm in 11th grade. At first, I did it mostly because I just needed prompts to draw things, so I wasn't just getting good at drawing one thing. I felt like it would round out my skills somewhat.
17: Illustrator Jake Parker created Inktober as a way to improve his own inking skills. Back when he started, there were no prompts. The only rule was make a drawing in ink every day for the month of October. Today, the challenge even has an official prompt list, one-word cues that give participants a starting point on their creations. All of the prompts are one word, such as whale, or spell, or chicken, swollen, thunder. They're all ambiguous, to give creators the liberty to draw anything they want.
10: My favorite prompt would probably have had to been, day one actually was poison, and that was really fun to draw, because I got to draw a giant snake, and I love drawing scales.
7: So far, I think spell has been my favorite prompt, because a lot of things I watch and things I'm into kind of deal with the fantasy realm. Spell was something I had a lot of inspiration to draw from.
17: Inktober is inspiring aspiring artists to create and has become a way for people to better their skills or just try something new. Even if you aren't someone who considers yourself an artist, Inktober is a creative outlet that encourages self-improvement, and that's something everyone can enjoy.
10: I'd say do it, because it really helped me. And even if you have, like, you think you have artist's block, just draw. Just, like, get out there and make art, because you won't regret it.
17: Inktober isn't the only creativity-based challenge, though. If you are interested in trying something new and being original, included in the description of this story is a link to a list of timed artistic challenges. Take a chance. Let your creativity flow. Try a challenge and see what sticks. Who knows? You may find a talent you never knew you had. For Spartan Express Radio, this is Brendan O'Leary.
0: Right now, we're getting ready to hear from a 10th grade student at Lincoln Park. Alexis was here with us a few years ago. We'll catch up with her about what's new in life. But first, we'll just have her open up with a song. Please join me in welcoming Alexis Batchelder.

0: Alexis Batchelder live on the Saturday Light Brigade. Tell me about the song you just played.
1: Okay, well, this is kind of an interesting story. So I gig around the town that I live in, which is Canonsburg. And this song I actually heard while I was living in North Dakota about a year and a half ago. And it was around the time that Chris Cornell had passed away. And my mom has always been a big fan of Chris Cornell, so she was listening to a lot of his music around that time. And this song was originally written by Prince, and then it was done by Sinead O'Connor, but there's actually a cover that he did on a radio show. And so I heard that cover, and I instantly just knew that I had to learn it. And now it's one of my favorite ones that I do.
0: Yeah, I was wondering how it came to be in your repertoire. It's a great song. Now, careful listeners will note that indeed Alexis mentioned North Dakota. Since I've seen you last, your family had a temporary move to North Dakota, which had to be, I would imagine, culture shock. Nothing against North Dakota, but it's very different than Canonsburg,
1: yes.
0: Pennsylvania.
1: Yes, it is. North Dakota was an experience. And I think it definitely made me appreciate Pittsburgh a lot more than I did when I was younger. Fargo was a very interesting place, very cold.
0: I'll bet. You'll always know the movie now, right?
1: Right.
0: Better than
1: exactly.
0: ever. How long were you there?
1: I was there for 8 months, so not even a year.
0: So I guess a school year?
1: Yeah. So we moved in December, and then we came back in August. So I guess December of my eighth grade year, we moved, and then August, right before my freshman year of high school, we moved back here.
0: Now, you're in 10th grade now.
1: Mm-hmm.
0: And you were at Lincoln Park before leaving, or?
1: Yes.
0: Okay,
1: so I've been there since seventh grade.
0: I thought so. Well, I want to catch up with you a little bit more, but let's have you do another song first. What would you like to do next?
1: The next one that I'm going to do is actually also a Chris Cornell song. It's Temple of the Dog, and it's Say Hello to Heaven.
0: If you're just joining us, how old are you, by the way?
1: I am 15 years old.
0: I should have asked that ahead of time, but 15 in 10th grade, living in Canonsburg at Lincoln Park, Performing Arts Charter School, which is in the Baden area. And here she is again, Alexis Batchelder.

0: Alexis Batchelder, you have an incredible voice. And the thing in particular I noticed right away is how well you control your voice. You're able to sing loudly and with a lot of volume and passion and just expansively, but still controlling all of that in a really nice way. Have you had to work at that, or is that something you learn?
1: Yes, that's something that I've been working on for the whole time that I've been singing, since I was 9 years old, you know, laying on floors learning how to breathe, which actually happens. Yeah, it's an uphill battle.

0: you know, you have to, it's, there's a lot that goes into it, breath control and, you know, but it's so rewarding to be able to, you know, get to a place where you can, you know, sing songs like that and be able to control it, you know, and it just, it makes you feel good.
1: Who has helped you learn how to do that?
0: Well, my longtime vocal coach, which was actually here with me, I believe, the first time, has been Heidi, and she's helped me tremendously. I owe everything that I have to her. Recently, now that I'm in high school, I have been working with a lot of my vocal coaches at school. My choir conductor, who I actually don't meet with frequently, has taught me a lot, you know, just being in her room for choir. And I believe that that has helped me quite a bit. But also, my private vocal instructor, his name is Mr. Jones. He and I have grown pretty close, and I definitely have learned quite a few things from him in the short time that we've been together.
1: Yeah, it's interesting because you absolutely seem like a natural as you're singing. And I think a lot of people probably, oh, she was born with this talent. And of course you were born with a lot of talent and have a lot of innate talent. But working at it takes a lot of patience,
0: Yeah, it does. It's like I said, it's an uphill battle, but it's definitely rewarding.
1: Now, we're going to have time for one more song, but I just wanted to catch up with you about some other things, too. You did have an entry, was it The Voice?
0: Yes.
1: And tell me how that went.
0: Yeah, so the way that we did it was we went to the audition city in Chicago. Well, I guess Chicago is a city, but so we went up to Navy Pier. And
1: even Fargo is a city.
0: you're correct. You're absolutely correct. So we went up to Navy Pier, and it was just these big halls, and
1: wow.
0: There were lines and lines and lines of people. I mean, I can't even count how many were there. And they, once you got all checked in and through all of those lines, which actually moved pretty efficiently, I was kind of surprised, you were sat in chairs and there were just waves of people.
1: Wow.
0: Everywhere. I mean, it was just everybody, you know, it was crazy. And they would bring you in groups of 10, and you would sit down, and there would be like a producer, not an executive, but just kind of like a producer that's, you know, grading you on whatever they grade you on. And you go up and you sing 30 seconds of a song or a verse, and then you go and sit back down, and then the next person comes up. And once all 10 people are done, they either say, you know, thanks all for coming, but we're not going to pick anyone today, or they say blank, blank, blank, and blank, stay. And I actually, funny story, I messed up at the end of my initial audition. My breath caught in my throat, and I was like, oh, well, it's over. But it wasn't. And I got a red card, which is good. And I had to come back the next day and go to Chicago Recording Company, which was so cool. It was so cool. And we got to go into this little, like, back room with, like, these producers, and you got to, like, play for them. And it was so funny because they were like, we like your vibe. And I was like, okay, cool. So then they sent me down for an interview, and you basically just sit in front of a camera, and then they send that footage of you interviewing to the executives. And that's as far as I made it, but it was such a cool experience to be able to do that.
1: That's amazing.
0: Yeah.
1: And I'm sure, you know, you're a pretty confident person. I mean, when you consider how many people, not just from Chicago, but from
0: right.
1: all over to sort of make that cut. I mean, there's only so many people they can pick. So
0: yeah, it was a super exciting experience.
1: I'll bet.
0: I'm glad that I did it.
1: Is there anybody else you want to acknowledge or anything else? This has just breezed by. We'll need to have you back soon, but before the next song, this is really the last chance we'll have the talk. Is there anybody else you wanted to mention or anything else you'd like to say at all?
0: Hi, Mom. Hi, Dad.
1: And is there a sibling out there somewhere?
0: Oh, yeah. Hi, Lily. Hi, Grandma and Grandpa. that's all I have to say.
1: Great. Well, what do you want to finish up with, Alexis?
0: I'm going to finish off with a song called Zombie by the Cranberries.
1: Excellent. Again, from Canonsburg and Lincoln Park Performing Arts Charter School. Such a pleasure to welcome back, for one last song for today, Alexis Batchelder.

Alexis Batchelder, thank you for being with us. I hope we'll see you again. The Pittsburgh Concert Society is a wonderful organization that does many things to promote excellence in classical music. Over the years, we've had vocalists and pianists and woodwind players and more, and it's our pleasure to work with Antoinette Tuma of Pittsburgh Concert Society and others with the winners of their Young Artist Competition. We'll talk more about that whole experience and how it goes. But first, we're going to take a listen to a guest this week who does not play any of the aforementioned instruments or any instruments even related to them. She plays harp, and it's really a pleasure to have her with us today. She's 16. She's from Grove City, and her name is Amanda Kangor.

0: That is Amanda Kangor here, and there's so many questions I want to ask you. Probably the first is the name of what you played and its composer.
1: That was the Largo from Bach's Violin Sonata Number 3.
0: And where to start? When did you begin playing harp?
1: Well, I technically started when I was 10, but I didn't really start taking it seriously for a couple years after that. So about 7, but technically like 4.
0: And what got you interested in playing? Because, even having access to a harp is unusual.
1: Yeah, it's a really rare instrument, but I think just the reason in general that I started was because I saw a harp. And I mean, it's instantly intriguing when you see it. You look at the harp and you think, oh, I want to play that. So my my former piano teacher, she is a harpist. And every time I went to her house for lessons, she had the harp there. And I would always want to touch it. And she would say, no, you have to take lessons. So I begged my mom and eventually I started.
0: That's great. What was her name? Not her your name. Mom, but your your harp
1: yeah.
0: teacher.
1: Her name is Marlon Jensen. Yeah.
0: That's, I'm sure she must be thrilled at your progress.
1: Yeah.
0: So most people can visualize a harp. How many strings are?
1: This one has 47.
0: And are they all on the same side, or are some on one and some on the other?
1: It's kind of all like down one center, and you have to wrap your arms around and play
0: okay.
1: each side.
0: So you do play each side.
1: Yeah.
0: Is each string accessible from both sides?
1: It is. It can get really hard. Like the lower ones are so far away, sometimes you really have to bend down. Most of the time we don't use our right arm for it because it's like, it's all the way down there, but
0: yeah.
1: It is accessible, yeah.
0: And I'm just trying to help people visualize what a harp looks like
1: yeah.
0: and how it might be. Now, the strings are different colors. I see red and blue in particular, but it's hard for me to tell from this angle if the other strings are also
1: yeah.
0: colored.
1: Yeah, so the red ones are C's, and the bluish-black ones, it kind of depends on the harp, but those ones are F's. And then all of the other ones in between are just clearish white, yeah.
0: Okay, and then is every, like, could you play just pluck a C, like, going upwards, just?
1: Yeah.
0: And then what happens as you move up?
1: Well, this is here. They just get higher as you go up.
0: So it's,
1: yeah.
0: Is it a chromatic scale? Is every note?
1: It's, ba, ba, ba. That's where it gets complicated.
0: Yeah.
1: There are two different types of harps. One is called a lever harp, which I don't have. That's the one I started out on. And this is a pedal harp. So there are 7 pedals on the bottom that we move with our feet, and that actually controls the
0: oh,
1: sharps and flats.
0: Okay,
1: yeah.
0: I'm glad you mentioned that. So
1: yeah, a lot of people don't know about it.
0: No, and from where we're sitting, I can't
1: mm-hmm.
0: see that. So
1: right.
0: So that's where the sharps and flats are
1: yes,
0: coming
1: exactly.
0: from. Was it hard to master?
1: It's a lot, yeah. Some pieces, we're like stomping our feet all over the place trying to, it looks like we're dancing almost. It can get really complicated, yeah.
0: It must be exciting for you to watch other harp players and to meet other
1: it
0: harp
1: is,
0: players.
1: Yeah, especially with such a rare instrument. It's great to meet people who understand the instrument and, yeah, it's really good.
0: Now tell me about the Pittsburgh Concert Society experience. You, I guess, auditioned?
1: Yeah, so I auditioned around March this year. There were a lot of people auditioning, a couple other harpists and lots of different musicians my age. So we all auditioned around March. I can't remember the date. And then they selected 10 winners, and they kind of split us in half. So like 5 performed in one recital, and then the other 5 performed in a different recital. So we got to perform in that and do that. And then there are also different opportunities that we got to do, like some smaller gigs. And I got to play on WQED-FM, and I'm here. So
0: that's
1: yeah.
0: that's fantastic.
1: It is.
0: Well, let's see. You're 16. Am I right?
1: I'm 17.
0: 17. You were probably 16 when we scheduled
1: I was,
0: you.
1: Yeah.
0: But thank you for letting me know. Don't ever hesitate to do that. We will correct the record. Are you going into your senior year?
1: Yes, I am.
0: Okay.
1: Yeah.
0: And forgive this oft-answered question, but have you thought about what you might do after graduating?
1: Yeah, I've been thinking about it a lot, actually. I want to go to a music school. I don't know where yet, and there are so many options, but I definitely want to study music.
0: So yeah. A conservatory-type program?
1: Yeah, hopefully. I'll see what the future holds.
0: Well, I would think that the world does not have that many harp players.
1: You'd think, and definitely not as many compared to other instruments, but like when you really do look into it, there are a lot of harpists.
0: Interesting.
1: But there are much more other musicians too. So.
0: Yeah, you just, a harp adds so much to any atmosphere as you listen. And so do you find people asking you to play at weddings or special functions?
1: A lot of people do ask for weddings. I haven't gotten as many because I'm just so busy with school and everything.
0: Yeah, I would
1: but
0: think.
1: It is a very popular thing, yeah.
0: What else do you like to do?
1: Well, aside from music, I like reading. I like doing a lot of different things. Yeah, reading's a big one.
0: I mean, do you do sports or?
1: Yeah, I swim. So I've been swimming for 11 years.
0: I'm glad you mentioned that because some people don't realize that you can be a very talented musician, but also have a full life with other things. Who else is in your family, or who is in your family?
1: Well, I have a pretty big family. I have 7 siblings.
0: Whoa!
1: So, yeah, it's pretty big.
0: Today's just you and your dad, which has to be.
1: Yeah, just me and my dad.
0: That
1: yeah.
0: has to be unusual, just
1: it
0: the two
1: is.
0: Of you.
1: It is, yes. He always takes me everywhere. He helps me carry this harp. So, yeah, but I think the rest of my family, I think they're listening at home. My sister called in earlier.
0: Yeah, so. Abigail dropped us a note. So can you name the other 5?
1: Yeah,
0: I literally mean can. So there's you and your sister. Oh, wait. So there's another.
1: There are 6 others aside from the 2 of us.
0: Okay, yeah.
1: So the oldest, I have 2 older brothers, Paul and Mitch. And then there's me, then Abby. And then John, Devin, Gianna, and Ben.
0: You did it.
1: Yeah.
0: Those are a lot of...
1: It is. We have quite a lively house.
0: How old is Gianna?
1: Gianna is 9.
0: Yeah. You know, we had a Gianna this morning, early this morning. No, she was 6. But that's not a very common name.
1: No, it's not.
0: So that made, she had won a writing competition. For a program we do with WQED, but you don't know too many Giannas.
1: No.
0: Is there anybody else you'd like to acknowledge, current teachers or?
1: I would definitely like to thank my teacher. Her name's Jingyi Jiang. I think she's listening. She has helped me so much in the past couple of years, and she's a great role model in my life. Yeah.
0: Great, and I'm sure the Pittsburgh Concert Society has provided a lot of opportunities.
1: Yes, they've done so much for me. I'm really grateful for them.
0: Great, and I can tell you've got one proud dad who's brought you in, and I'm sure everybody in your family, mom, too. Anything else you'd like to say before it's our last chance to talk? It's really fun to have you here, and I want to thank you also for bringing the harp and sharing your talent with us.
1: Yeah, I would just like to thank you for this opportunity. It's an honor to be here. So.
0: Oh. Thank
1: I love
0: you.
1: Playing, and it's cool to play on the radio and do stuff like this, so thank you.
0: You're very welcome, and thank you again. What would you like to finish up with?
1: The last piece I'm going to play is Rhapsody by Marcel Grandjean.
0: Once again, it's such a pleasure to have her here with us. We put a picture up on Facebook so you could take a look at her, too, and her harp. Here is Amanda Kangor.

0: Amanda Kangor, thank you. What an amazing player you are. And thanks again to the Pittsburgh Concert Society. Representing Pittsburgh Perry today, we have Jasmine. Good morning.
1: Good morning.
0: Hang on. Let's try that. Let's try that one more time.
1: Good morning.
0: There you are. I'm making a lot of mistakes today.
1: It's fine.
0: That's just me. Thank you for being here. First of all, there's a lot of places you could be on a Saturday.
1: Thank you for having me.
0: Tell me a little bit about yourself before we talk about your projects.
1: I love food, for one. I really love food. I love being outside, dancing. I love dancing, too. And I also love talking. I could talk all day.
0: We could use you. That's what we do here. When did you know you liked dancing? I'm curious.
1: Honestly, my father said we were driving around, and I was around 3 at this time, and a song came on in the car, and he happened to look back, and I was dancing. And after that, it's been a wrap. I've been dancing ever since.
0: Do you know how old you were when that happened?
1: I was 3.
0: Wow. That's something I've never been able to do. Maybe
1: really?
0: You could get me to do it. I'm not a dancer. I can barely walk without
1: falling
0: over. Patience
1: and persistence is key.
0: I'll work on that. What do you like to do? Just freestyle or?
1: I do a little bit of everything. I've tried ballet, jazz, hip-hop, contemporary, anything. As long as you give me a beat and some music, I'll dance.
0: Now, you mentioned love and food. Do you like to cook?
1: I love to cook. I will ask my parents. I'm cooking dinner tonight, guys. You guys don't have to worry about it. And they don't fight me on it either.
0: I bet they don't. What are some of your specialties?
1: Now, I can make good lasagna. I will make a lasagna. I like chicken. I'll make some chicken, and I'll make good chicken. I like baked chicken, too, at that. Fish, baked fish, you know. I just try a little bit of everything.
0: Well, that's great. And how old are you?
1: I'm 15.
0: And you're going into 10th grade, right?
1: Yes, sir, I am.
0: Okay. So, Pittsburgh Perry, YMAP, let's talk about the projects you guys did. Were you involved in one in particular?
1: I was involved in one in particular.
0: And I'll bet I know which one, because you guys did two projects at Pittsburgh Perry this year. One was called Future Investors, which was about getting ready and sort of getting knowledge to use in the future. The other one was called FFF. That has to be yours.
1: Yes, it is mine.
0: So what does FFF stand for?
1: Food Friends Foundation.
0: Food Friends Foundation.
1: Yes.
0: Can you walk us through the project?
1: Okay, so we were sitting down in a cafeteria one day. We're like, tired of this food. This food just isn't tasty. It's not healthy. It's just terrible. And when we got to class and we knew that we had the opportunity to try and change this, we jumped on it right away. This was our first idea. I mean, there was no thinking. It was a group of students who love food like I do and were so ready to change it. And we're trying each and every day.
0: So how do you make a change like that? Because when I was in school, I pretty much eating school lunches, I felt like I had no power or no say. I'm just going to eat whatever is stuck on my tray.
1: Well, there was little to no diversity at all. It was the same thing every day. And on top of the youth is changing. So we have a lot more youth that are vegetarians or vegans. So when we have the occasional pizza or chicken, or even macaroni and cheese, they won't eat it. And I feel like food is the most important part of your day. You need food to think right, you know, nourish your body. So when we have our kids in classes, or we have a lot of sports players, and they go from school right to the field to practice and then go out to their game, if they aren't eating right because they can't eat what they're eating, or, you know, and they also have different religious beliefs as well.
0: Yeah, I was going to say, sometimes, and really it's everybody's right to eat as they choose. But if your religion requires a certain diet, that's even another level of having no choice, right? To be true to your beliefs. And That's got to be horrible to think of it if you don't have a choice. Also, there's allergy issues.
1: There's allergy issues,
0: fitness,
1: you're right.
0: Issues of fitness where maybe I know I got to stay away from carbs. Too many carbs will make me gain more weight than I want to.
1: You're fine the way you are.
0: Oh, I love you. I love Jasmine. Get you.
1: Thank you.
0: So how did you address trying to improve things?
1: In class.
0: Well, yeah. I mean, do you think, did your project make things any better?
1: Yes, it did. We actually got a salad bar. We actually got a salad bar and a deli sandwich bar. So, along with the hot foods, there's another line where you could choose what you want on your salad now. So, for our vegetarians, you don't have to get meat on your salad. You could just get cheese and peppers and onions. So,
0: but you can actually pick your own stuff.
1: Yes, yes, you can.
0: And you made that happen?
1: Yes, we did.
0: That's amazing. This is
1: Thank
0: the first I'm hearing of this. So you could, I mean, my wife, Ricky, sitting over there, eats
1: Hi.
0: A salad most every day.
1: I love salad.
0: Because, and every day it's different, right? You can
1: yes.
0: you can choose
1: Change it up.
0: What you want to do. That's fantastic.
1: Thank
0: now,
1: you.
0: In the sandwich bar, somebody will like make a sandwich based
1: yes.
0: on what you tell them to do?
1: If you want turkey, hard salami, ham, you know, lettuce, onions, peppers. It just works out. It works out really well.
0: That's fantastic.
1: Thank
0: now,
1: you.
0: Have you noticed any changes as a result of the food being improved? And
1: yes, I have. There are so many more kids eating now. They are eating, and they're actually, well, I don't want hot food today. I think I'm going to get a salad. The salad line is long, so that's how I know it's doing good. It's long, and kids are actually eating. You know, another one of our problems was that the hot food, they didn't like it, right? So they were wasting it. They would go in a line, you know, to just walk around and joke with their friends, and they throw the food away because it wasn't good. So with a salad, they get to choose what they want on their salad, so we don't waste as much food.
0: That's a really terrific. One thing I was thinking about is it says a lot when you're given a choice.
1: Yes,
0: you
1: yes,
0: know,
1: it does.
0: Rather than just having to accept whatever is thrown at you, or, you know, even if there's a couple options, do you want this or that? Both the sandwich bar and or the salad bar, you're pretty much in charge. And that, what do you think about that?
1: I love being a leader. I love being in charge. And I just feel happy all around. You know, food makes me happy. But me being able to get what I want and eat that, you know, and not, I hate wasting stuff.
0: Yeah, especially food.
1: Especially food, because there's so many people that go without food that really need food. So for us, that's no-no. We're trying to eliminate that.
0: Yeah, the thing I was thinking about, too, is here at Perry, well, at most schools, and I know Perry pretty well. I know I've met Dr. Cooper. I know
1: yeah.
0: other folks at Perry. And most high schools, and I'm sure Perry is no exception, you're being encouraged to take charge of your life, to make good decisions, to be responsible, to think about the
1: yes.
0: future. And, like, great. How about letting me pick my own lunch?
1: I know. One step at a time.
0: Yeah.
1: And, hey, if I can pick my own lunch, what else? You know, it's just, it's introducing responsibility at such a young age. Because me, I'm just coming into high school. I just came into high school. And it can be a little overwhelming and so for me to be able to pick my lunch, because that's one of the most important parts of the day. You know,
0: yeah.
1: you get to, you have your morning classes, you may be a little stressed, you know, and then you get to lunch, you can socialize with your friends, go to one of the little clubs that we have, you know, and eat.
0: Yeah, and you're in a huge building, so
1: yes,
0: it,
1: yes,
0: you
1: kind
0: of want to be, lunchtime is, you know, a little time to rest and take
1: it's
0: a break.
1: Time to rest, yes.
0: Where did you go for eighth grade?
1: Eighth grade, I went to Propel Homestead.
0: Okay, so that's a big change. That's a smaller
1: smaller school.
0: I've been out there a few times. Have you thought about what you want to do when you get older? I have a feeling it might involve food, but
1: There's so many things I've wanted to do. I'm talking about, like, every day I'll be like, Mom, Dad, I think I want to do this. So one thing, I would love to work with kids. I love kids. But I also love food. I wanted to be a chef. I wouldn't be a pastry chef, though. I'm not very artistic with my hands. But I'll cook it for you. You just have to design it for me. A reporter, a speaker, something that could get me out there. You know, a doctor and the political world. I'm talking about everything.
0: Yeah, I think you could do. And you know what? You can do all of those things. You actually can, if you choose to. You can do as much of that as you want. What do you like working? You mentioned little kids. Do you have brothers and sisters? Or?
1: Oh, I'm glad you asked. I have 3 younger brothers and an older sister.
0: What are your brothers' names?
1: Stephen, Elijah, and Daniel.
0: And then your sister?
1: Tyler.
0: So how old is Tyler?
1: Tyler is 20.
0: Okay, so do you see her much?
1: Or? I see her all the time.
0: That's great.
1: Yeah, I see her all the time.
0: What is she up to?
1: Living life, working. She's working, going back to school, so she's just... I don't know. I love her.
0: Yeah.
1: She's doing her best.
0: I would just imagine all your siblings have to be rock stars, being based on meeting you.
1: Thank you.
0: So do you like kids in part because of hanging out with your little brothers? Or?
1: I think I love kids because I've grown up in a big family, and I've been surrounded by nothing but kids, you know, having to babysit and little cousins and everything, and I just have a connection with the little ones.
0: That's good. There's so Thank much... You. That you could do, and you mentioned being a reporter. Do you have any particular motivation for wanting to be a reporter?
1: I just love talking, and I love staying on top of world news. You know, I'm a little nosy, so if I could mix some things that I would like to do and make it a career instead of a job, I would love to.
0: How do you get your news?
1: I read a lot. I've always read. Also, you know, social media, Facebook, Google, everything.
0: Yeah, and people sometimes are surprised if they're not as connected. I mean, there are New York Times articles that get pushed out by Facebook as well as
1: exactly.
0: other credible articles. Do you ever, every now and then, I'm pretty good at it. Sometimes I'll get fooled by a story that isn't true.
1: Yes.
0: And has that happened to you? And do you have any ways of trying to keep that from happening?
1: Yes, I've been fooled a couple of times. But my parents, they stay on top of world news too. So I'll go and I'll talk to them and often they'll correct me or say, well, look into it a little bit more deeper and then look and you'll find the truth. So it's, yeah.
0: Yeah, it's easy to get misled, and there are some websites they look legit.
1: Yeah, yeah.
0: And then they're not, and I think that's always been true throughout all of life. It's just that it's much easier to be exposed to those things now.
1: You're right.
0: I mean, there used to be newspapers that weren't exactly equal in their treatment. You know, they would lean one way or the other way. Well, you'd be a great journalist.
1: Thank you.
0: I think you'd be a great any of those things. So what are your plans for the rest of the day? What's a day for Jasmine?
1: A day for Jasmine today. I have to go home and get ready. I'm going to a military ball later. I have a couple friends that are in the JROTC program.
0: Yeah, you've got a big one at Perry.
1: At Perry, yes.
0: I've seen their uniforms.
1: and they wear them proudly, too.
0: Yeah.
1: And so they're getting their rewards tonight, and they're being rewarded with a little ball, a little dance. So, you know, going to support my friends and just have a good time.
0: Well, that's awesome.
1: Thank you.
0: Thank you so much for coming.
1: Thank you for having me.
0: To be here today. Is there anything else you'd like to mention that I may not have asked about? Or
1: you've asked everything.
0: Everything in the world. Well, I hope you'll keep up with the YMAP projects you've done.
1: I definitely will.
0: As you continue. One reason we work with kids in ninth grade is because nothing against seniors, but you'll be back.
1: We will be back for 3 more years.
0: And I'll let Chinessa, I'll give her your regards.
1: Oh, thank you.
0: Chinessa was our leader out at Perry. And
1: I love her.
0: A great job. We all do. Thanks so much, Jasmine.
1: Thank you for having me.
0: Thanks. That's Jasmine from Pittsburgh Perry.
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4: Lifting the Alleghenies to new heights. Chances are you've been witness to at least one person rolling his or her eyes and asking what the big deal is about calling something gay. Usually this disrespect stems from the lack of education on the lesbian, gay, bisexual, transgender plus community. I'm Ryan King.
5: And I'm Daniel Klein.
4: We hit the small town setting of Johnstown Central Park, eager to find out if the local residents knew what LGBT stands for.
6: LGBT? Let's get BT? I don't know what it means.
7: I have no clue what that is.
8: I really don't know, and I'm very sorry.
9: Do you know what LGBT stands for?
10: No.
9: All right, thank you for participating.
10: Don't want to know that either.
5: These responses underscore the need for improved understanding of the LGBT plus community in Johnstown, as is the case in countless small communities in the United States. While same-sex marriage is now legal in Pennsylvania, this law, nor any law, is not able to create a culture in which differences in sexuality are respected and accepted. Jason Landau Goodman, president of the Pennsylvania Student Equality Coalition, discusses the real extent of inequality which still exists in Pennsylvania.
11: We are certainly struggling with discrimination, violence, economic injustice, issues with the foster care system. There's just so many day-to-day issues that young LGBT people are facing, more than marriage.
4: Joe Wilson, an Oil City native who considers himself an accidental filmmaker after creating the Sundance award-winning documentary Out in the Silence, agrees that marriage equality is just the first step on the road to acceptance.
12: The irony is that in Pennsylvania, of the 19 states where marriage is now legal, it is the only one where people who happen to get married can still be legally fired from their job simply for displaying a wedding photo, for example, on their desk.
5: Another individual who knows what it's like to live as LGBT plus in a small town setting is Casey Karen, a transgender male and 2014 Richmond High School graduate who was thrust into the spotlight after he was granted the right to run for homecoming court as his identified gender on the mail ballot. While fellow students and other peers stood solidly behind him, his right to run as a male was challenged by many vocal parents, school board members, and administration members. As a result, he was forced to run on the female ballot and was even elected to court as a female, demonstrating the level of support by his fellow students. Casey has experienced firsthand the impact of bullying and intolerance by his peers before they began to understand his situation.
13: You go home and you sit there and you think, maybe there is something wrong with me. Maybe I shouldn't be like this. And people, I mean, they rack their brain about that stuff and it gets to you. No two people in the entire world go through the same exact things. You have to put yourself in other people's shoes and you have to be like, hey, I understand that you're going through something that I don't understand, but I'm not going to be afraid of it because of that. I'm not going to hate you because I don't understand you.
4: With the declining population and societal changes, Johnstown and other small communities must work hard to make everyone feel comfortable in order to survive and expand. Filmmaker Joe Wilson is familiar with this situation. To create Out in the Silence, Wilson returned to his hometown with a camera in hand, ready to characterize life as an LGBT plus person in the small town setting. Wilson stresses the need for acceptance in order to make small town life accommodating for everyone.
12: It is up to people in the community at large to help create an environment where it is safe, accepting, welcoming, and supportive for all kids, whether they happen to be LGBT or another difference that might not be quite as understood or accepted in a community like Johnstown. And the real question is, should people who come from small towns like Oil City, who happen to be LGBT or T, be forced to leave their homes and their families and the communities that they love in order to find acceptance?
5: And for Casey Karen, the answer to that question is simple. This is not a political issue, but rather the fundamental human rights issue of our time.
13: They thought it was about special treatment. They thought it was that we wanted special treatment for who we are and what we are. And the thing is that's exactly the opposite. All I wanted was to be treated exactly the same as every other guy in that school. We're right in the middle of this huge civil rights movement. 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
19: Exploring the road to a better Pittsburgh.
20: Where we are and where we are going.
7: Imagine playing a practical joke while you had some downtime backstage in your school's theater. You pull the lever on a fire extinguisher, spraying foam on the floor. Nobody was hurt, and no property was damaged. But your simple joke evolves faster than you imagine, as the police are called in and you quickly discover yourself with a pending felony.
10: You are dragged into criminal court and have to report the pending felony charge on your college applications. You wonder why you were given to the police instead of the principal, why you have to deal with jail and not detention. This happened just last year in a Pittsburgh area school.
16: This is Evan Sweeney.
7: I'm Gentry Taylor.
18: This is Hemanu Pane.
10: And I'm Grace Turcano.
16: In many cities across the country, behavioral offenses in schools are leading to harmful criminal records. These trends of harsh punishment are creating a school-to-prison pipeline, as students with disciplinary infractions in high school are being taken to court rather than being dealt with by the school. We talked to Karen Piller, an attorney at Team Child, a Seattle-based advocacy and legal services program for youth, who helped explain that the problem is not only severe, but also cyclical.
19: There's really good evidence, really good data, that any contact a young person has with the juvenile justice system will make it more likely that they will have more contact with the juvenile justice system.
18: The school-to-prison pipeline has several causing factors. One is the common practice in schools of zero tolerance, the policy of treating all behavioral offenses with an equal level of punitive severity. Heather Cunningham, who taught for 14 years at the high school level and is currently earning her PhD at Pitt, explains why most progressive educators don't support zero tolerance policies.
20: Zero tolerance means that there's no chance of misinterpretation. There's no chance of helping a student learn to correct an error.
7: Along with zero tolerance comes the recent trend of the increased presence of police in schools. Now that police are more present in public schools, the line between disciplining under a school's general policy standards versus disciplining by law enforcement standards is getting blurred.
16: Jim Eichner is Managing Director of Programs for the Advancement Project, a Washington, D.C.-based organization that is heavily focused on the school-to-prison pipeline, and he believes the presence of police in schools to also be a major contributing factor to the issue.
21: Shootings are very rare. Violence is down. And so what police wind up doing, mostly at the behest of school districts, is getting involved in what should be routine discipline matters.
10: Karen Piller offers a way that school budget spending on police officers could be better applied to more useful, thoughtful services.
19: If you're understanding that kids and their behaviors are often connected to their social-emotional development, their mental health, then you might want to put more resources in having counselors and social workers available to your kids.
18: What else can be done to solve this issue? Heather Cunningham shares her experience.
20: It was my job as the advisor to be an advocate for this kid and make sure they got through. And I think having that sort of system it's the best, if you ask me, because I formed personal relationships with kids that, you know, some that still call me mom.
7: With increasing numbers of schools using zero tolerance policies, police presence in schools, and an unwillingness to look at shades of gray in school behavior, this topic is taking center stage as part of a national debate.
10: This trending issue is being backed up by many organizations, reports, and studies, including the Texas Breaking School Rules study and a Pennsylvania statewide study coming out later in 2013. Many, like Homewood Children's Village President Derek Lopez, feel that schools should be a safe place to grow. He explains his ideal vision.
22: Schools are actually designed as the last places where students can make mistakes that are not life consequence mistakes. Schools are places where you can make mistakes academically as well as socially and even in some cases ethically. And you can make those mistakes and the adults are there to redirect you and guide you towards

is the person who we arrange many of these performances with, and we thank her for helping to coordinate with us. We also have Robert Cantors here today as well. You'll get to meet the four musicians who are about to play, but we want to get them started right away. Here is the Vivo Quartet.

0: the Vivo Quartet during our Youth Express segment here at the Saturday Light Brigade. Let's meet each of them. We'll start with the cellist, and I'll just ask you to introduce yourself. I think everybody is from Wexford and North Allegheny High School, so if you could just tell us the grade you're going into and any thank yous or shout outs you'd like to mention.
1: My name is Yunshu Lee, and I'm the cello player for the Vivo Quartet. I'm 16 years old, and I'll be attending 11th grade at North Allegheny Senior High School in the coming fall. And I've been playing cello for almost five years, and I study under Katya Jimpoladen.
0: Nice to meet you. And we'll meet the viola player next. Hello.
2: Hi, my name is Futin Wong. I'm going to be a rising senior at North Allegheny. I've been playing the viola for 7 years now, and I study under Miss Mahilan Jingras Roy.
0: Nice to meet you. And then we have two violinists, and we'll start with you.
3: My name's Carolyn Carr. I'm also going to be a senior at North Allegheny this upcoming school year. I've played the violin for about 6 or 7 years, I think, now, and I study under Mrs. Rachel Stegman.
4: I'm Enoch Shao. I graduated from North Allegheny Senior High School, and next year I'll be attending UMass Amherst for hopefully a double major in computer science and music performance or piano performance. And I've been playing violin for, I think, 8 years, and I studied under also Miss Rachel Stegman. I want to thank my parents and also my piano teacher, Marina.
0: Terrific. And before put the microphone down, can you tell me what you just played and what you will play next?
4: What we just played is the Mendelssohn String Quartet number 3, the first movement. And how much time do we have?
0: Oh, I think we'll be able to get both in. I think you're going to do,
4: the Tchaikovsky Andante Cantabile of the String Quartet number 1.
0: Right. Is that what you're playing? Yeah. And that will be your second
4: piece, yes.
0: Piece. And did you have a third piece, or is it just those?
4: Our third piece, if we have time, is the Shostakovich String Quartet.
0: Okay. Well, let's go with the second piece. I think we'll have time. Okay. Thank you very much.
4: Thank you.
0: A quick change in position. Our two violinists trading spots, and the Vivo Quartet is ready to go as we turn to Tchaikovsky, Quartet number 1, movement 1.

The Vivo Quartet from the Pittsburgh Concert Society in North Allegheny High School. They're going to do one more selection from Dmitri Shostakovich, broadcasting live from historic Allegheny Square in the Children's Museum of Pittsburgh, along with Ricky Berger and our engineer, Chad Green. This is Larry Berger, and this is the show that gets your weekend off to a good start. The Saturday Light Brigade, Saturday mornings at WRCT Pittsburgh, WIUP Indiana, WMCO New Concord, Ohio, WSAJ Grove City, WNJR Washington, WCUC Clarion, WOHM Charleston, South Carolina, and internet radio stations and streaming services available on your audio device of choice. In a moment, we are going to have the Gypsy Jazz Trio Sweet Atmosphere joining us. I want to thank the Vivo Quartet for being with us. And now Dmitri Shostakovich's String Quartet No. 8 in C minor, Opus 110, Allegro Molto.

0: The Vivo Quartet, bravo, and thank you to the Pittsburgh Concert Society for your support and having us present the Vivo Quartet this morning.
1: Hi, my name is Chris, and I'm 13 years old. I go to Woodland Hills High School.
2: Hi, my name is Deja. I go to Woodland Hills. I'm 12 years old.
3: My name is Elena. I'm 13 years old. I go to Woodland Hills Junior Senior High School. I'm Caress's daughter.
4: My name is Jedaya. I'm 13 years old, and I go to Woodland Hills High School.
5: Hello, my name is Dylan, and I go to the Woodland Hills Academy.
6: My name is Naeem, and I go to Woodland Hills.
7: Hello, my name is Stayshawn. I'm 14 years old, and I go to Woodland Hills Junior Senior High. What I do for Thanksgiving is like this, right?
5: What I do for Thanksgiving,
6: my Thanksgiving is...
1: And for Thanksgiving, I'm going to spend time with my family and help my mom cook. But I do not like turkey, okay? This one day, my mom did make turkey, so all my family was over. You know how, like, the juices be at the bottom? My cousin, she went like this, and it flipped over on her. My mom was mad.
3: And what I'm doing for Thanksgiving is going to my Nana's house and eating up all the food. And some of my family members from Atlanta and Nashville, Tennessee are coming here.
5: Go over my pap's house or my grandma's and we hang out with our cousins. Then we eat. And then we do a drawing of names for Secret Santa for Christmas Eve.
6: All I do is go to my grandmother's house and eat. The only thing that's going to be added to Thanksgiving is taking a 5-hour drive, since I have to go all the way back to New Jersey.
7: Sometimes either my family goes to Maryland or my cousins and aunts from Maryland come down to Pittsburgh.
4: Sometimes we have to agree or disagree on whose house we're having Thanksgiving at.
7: And we all go over to my aunt's house and, you know, enjoy some food, you know, some turkey, ham, lamb, greens, beans, tomatoes, all that good stuff.
8: What I do on Thanksgiving is... literally go everywhere, pick up everyone.
4: At my house, the day before Thanksgiving, we have a special thing where we stay up all night cooking a lot of food, and we don't go to sleep till like 5, and then we go to sleep for like 5 minutes, and then we have to wake back up, go pick everyone up and bring them to my house, and then
8: go to my grandmother's house. And it's weird because everybody stares at this one person when everybody walks in. Me, only me. And then when I hang out with my brother, my uncle, his girlfriend, and everybody else, and we go upstairs in his room and be weird like we always are.
5: My pappy have, like, treadmill. And then I turn it to super speed and hold on to the bars and just try to keep my body up. But I usually fail.
7: I be bringing my PS4 and my Xbox One, so me and my cousin, who's like 12, 13, we be playing on that 2K. I be beating them every day.
8: And so we all sit down. We actually pray and then eat. But after we're done eating, we do a contest. Who's the better gospel singer? And we've been doing it since my mom and dad got married. So I am really good at singing now, since that was like when I was 5 years old. My uncle always wins since he was actually in gospel.
9: Get along with the voices inside of my head.
4: We be singing my song. I got greens, beans, potatoes, tomatoes, ham, lamb, hog, dog.
1: You name it!
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10: On Friday, October 14th, I attended the 8 p.m. showing of the production Somewhere Strange at the New Hazlett Theater. This show, directed by Lindsay Goranson, inspired by the album of the same name, penned by singer-songwriter and multi-instrumentalist Vita Chai, was accompanied by beautiful choreography by Kalia Carter, along with many other talented musicians and creatives. Chai's production is an image of all the different emotions that come with life, especially life during quarantine. The third song of the production specifically highlights how the rapid influx of news in the past few years has affected us all, as it opens with snippets of different news broadcasts, ranging from the early days of COVID to the start of the war in Ukraine. The clips play fast and mix on top of each other to emphasize the way these terrible things have piled on top of us. Chai uses these emotions in the song to show how fast we have had to move from topic to stay relevant with what is going on in the world. This song, in particular, starts very sad and slow, but moves to a more fast and upbeat sound. This range of emotions was a common theme throughout the production. One of the most thought-provoking moments in the performance was a number in which the two dancers have an argument. With Chai's music in the background as their canvas, the dancers portray the image of a tumultuous fight, which ends with the absence of music and only the sound of dancers' bodies and a scream to tell its story. One of the only difficulties of watching the performance was trying to choose what to focus on. All the performers, Chai, the band, the Mushroom backup singers, and the dancers are so integral to the storytelling of the production and are so captivating together. Apart from being in an ensemble, they can stand on their own, which testifies to the dedication of each person in this production. Besides the performers themselves, one of the most interesting parts of the performance was the stage. Decorated to reflect Chai's journey of getting back in touch with nature during quarantine, the stage contained a couch encroached on by moss, mushrooms, other than the knit hats of the mushroom backup singers, as well as rocks. This couch is where Chai remains for a portion of the performance, while moving positions to reflect having to stay inside during the pandemic, while starting to pay more attention to the world around you. The band area carried on this aesthetic, as there was even more moss seeping from the base of the drum. I really appreciated how the set design fit right into the performance, giving a homey feel to the production, which centered around such complicated emotions. Just as nature is so complicated, yet feels so simple, and seems to speak to all of our lives. Just as the leaves fall and sprout up again in the spring, somewhere strange shows us the uneasy emotions of a difficult relationship, news, and thoughts, but reminds us of all the strength and wisdom which we can learn from them, even if it takes a while to realize it. Somewhere Strange is the first in a series of 5 performances at the New Hazlett Theater from October 2022 to April 2023, which are a part of their Community Supported Art Program, or the CSA, which helps local artists to create a performance for the theater, as well as teaches them some of the most important skills behind music and theater production. If you would like to learn more about this program, you can visit newhazletttheater.org/CSA. If you would like to learn more about Vita Chai and their music, you can visit vitachai.com. I'm Sarah Woodside, and thank you for listening. Talk to you soon.
0: From the Pittsburgh Concert Society today, we're pleased to have a 15-year-old young artist competition winner. He is a student at Swickley Academy, and you'll get to meet him after he plays his first selection. Here is Gary Penk.

0: Gary Pang, live here on the Saturday Light Brigade. Gary, can you tell me the selection that you just played?
1: Yes, that was Beethoven's Sonata, Opus 10, number 2 in F major.
0: And tell me a little bit about yourself. What grade are you going into?
1: I'm going to 10th grade.
0: And at Swickley Academy,
1: yes.
0: Right? Would you like to acknowledge anybody while you have a moment here?
1: Yes, I would like to thank my parents for supporting me and helping me pursue my musical interest. I would also like to thank my brother for also encouraging me. I would also like to thank my piano, just all my teachers in general, for just supporting me and guiding me.
0: That's great. Tell me about your brother, his name, how old he is.
1: My brother is Derek. He's 13 years old.
0: And how does he support you?
1: Well, sometimes we just like to talk about music, and so that just encourages me. Like, we share challenges that we've been facing. He plays the violin, and so do I, so we can kind of share those challenges and help each other overcome them.
0: Does he also play?
1: Does he
0: play an instrument?
1: Yes,
0: as
1: he plays
0: well?
1: Violin.
0: Excellent. So do you two play together sometimes?
1: Sometimes.
0: Not often. It sounds
1: not
0: too often. What else do you like to do?
1: I'm really interested in math. So math and science.
0: And I'm guessing, did you finish algebra?
1: Yes.
0: Probably geometry too,
1: yeah,
0: I guess. What's your next math class coming up?
1: I took pre-calculus past year, so calculus will be next.
0: Have you thought about what you might like to do when you get older?
1: Probably a computer scientist.
0: Excellent. That sounds great. Well, tell me about your Pittsburgh Concert Society experience. Did you have to audition?
1: Yes, it was an audition.
0: And so you went and you played, and then what happened after you played? Did you have to wait to get some feedback?
1: Yes, we had the results would come at, like, I think they said 7:30 the night of the audition.
0: Oh, my
1: so
0: gosh.
1: We just waited. And what's funny is that I was, like, anxious, so I kept looking at the clock. And it actually passed 7:30 before I got my audition results. So, I participated in Pittsburgh Concert Society for 2 years in the past, and I wasn't a winner. So, I was just kind of discouraged. But then at like 7:34, they came and called. So that was really uplifting.
0: It's 7:34.
1: Yeah.
0: What did you? So I guess they call either way, right?
1: Yeah.
0: So when the phone rang, were you a little nervous? Or
1: yeah, I was a little nervous because I wasn't sure if it would be like Pittsburgh Concert Society calling or my piano teacher calling saying that she didn't receive any notifications. So,
0: well, congratulations.
1: Thank you.
0: I'm glad that you won. This will be our last chance to talk this morning. Is there anything else you'd like to mention before you play another piece?
1: Not really.
0: Okay. And what are you about to play?
1: I'm about to play Brahms Rhapsody, Opus 79, number 2 in B minor.
0: Thank you. And here, once again, a rising 10th grader at Swickley Academy, Gary Pang.

0: Gary Pagg,
1: thank you very much. You sounded and played beautifully, and thank you to the Pittsburgh Concert Society. You can see a picture of Gary, and
2: thank you. I turned to look at him and promptly called him by the wrong name.
1: Gary, thank you for being with us, and thanks to the Pittsburgh Concert Society for supporting music in our area and helping to encourage young artists. I'm so glad that Gary persevered and won in this round and got that call at 7:34.
3: Making the Grade, a radio series documenting the lives of high school students from Pittsburgh Public Schools and their thoughts on graduation, education, and more. These students want you to listen because they believe that you have a stake in their education.
4: What do you mean by challenges, like math or anything like that? Or you mean like by like just being in high school with the kids?
5: The challenges I face in high school are mostly academic. I have trouble with reading. Sometimes the letters get mixed up in my mind. I don't have dyslexia, so I don't really understand why that happens.
6: I don't live far from the school, but it's a long walking distance. And I used to get a bus pass, but they just stopped giving me my bus pass, so I've been late for the last couple of months.
4: Subjects like English is hard for me because I don't like to read a lot, so it makes it challenging for me.
7: Well, my mom, like, she encourages me, but it's like, okay, the only things that I struggle on is math, and my mom's not dumb, but she doesn't know it either, basically.
8: I got makeup credits. I also got a job, but I get home around probably 11 o'clock, and then I still got to do homework till like 3 o'clock in the morning.
9: Kids like to be the center of attention for the teachers and everything. When a whole bunch of kids at once are trying to do it, it makes it harder to learn and concentrate, I guess. You get used to it, but at the same time, you get annoyed when they're always screaming, yelling, whenever you're trying to take a test.
4: The kids, sometimes it's hard to like stay focused with some of the kids in your class. If they're goofing off, then maybe you want to like not work as hard and join them.
10: We do face a lot of challenges during the day. I know we're in Homewood, so it's a different area. It's different crucial challenges as far as how your personality is and who you be around. I mean, you do got them positive people that don't let their community affect on how they behave or personal moral integrity. But
5: the challenges I face outside of high school would be family issues. My nephew is sick, my mom is sick, and it's like having to deal with all the stress from these things. It just gets to you, and it kind of brings me down and, you know, just ruins the whole having to come here and work thing.
3: Making the Grade is made possible by the Graduation Champions Campaign, an effort founded in the belief that everyone can contribute to the success of our community students. Everyone can be a champion. 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
11: Oh yeah, I seen a fight today. It was a he or she say, and they got into a fight. It was pointless to me for real, because they shouldn't have fought. It was a he or she say. That's how fights start up. They go off what somebody say, or like the internet. The internet is a big problem to me with all the fights. Because you know how people be posting stuff on Facebook, Instagram, Twitter. That's how fights really start, because people post stuff on the internet. And then they bring it to the school, and then they fight.
9: Yeah, I don't like Facebook. I don't mess with Facebook because they be arguing, then another girl jump into it. Then there's like 100 comments, then everybody else is jumping into it. Then they getting their sisters, their cousins. Oh yeah, and they bring that back to school. Then it be a whole argument. Then they hype them up, and then something end up happening.
0: I personally don't think, like, people want to fight. They just try to prove, like, they tough, and they just fight because this guy or this person is, like, watching them.
11: He have a point with that, because I grew up in a neighborhood like that where people have to prove their point to other people, where they fight all the time just to show that they're bigger than that person.
0: They don't really want to fight. Like me, I'm not going to say, like, oh, yeah, I'm tough. I'm from the Dominican Republic, so I fight whoever, like, stands in my way. Nah, I don't do that. Like, if you want to be my friend, then be my friend. If you don't want to, like, whatever.
11: People shouldn't be fighting unless somebody put their hands on you. If somebody put their hands on you, you have a right to defend yourself. Don't nobody put their hands on you, there's no point of you starting to fight, because you don't know if you're going to lose. What if you lose?
12: I'm a wrestler, so, like, if I fight somebody, I probably do double the time, or I probably just get kicked off because I'm not part of the team no more, or I get yelled at by Coach Campbell.
13: The difference between a fight and a wrestling match is that in wrestling, you have fair fights, and you're not really trying to hurt the person. You're just trying to win the match for your team. Fighting, on the other hand, it's like there's not really fair ones, and you never know what other people are capable of doing to you.
5: I just want to say that there's always that one person that's always getting into the fights. Like, you walk around the corner, and they say, who fighting? They say it's the same name over and over again.
13: I think fights shouldn't be over words or anything. Like, if somebody says something to you, I think you just should let it fly by. But if somebody put their hands on you, then you might as well call it self-defense.
11: The solution to a fight, to me, is do it like a man. Talk about it. Say what the problem is. That's what a real man do. You go talk about the problem, and if y'all still got problems after that, just don't talk to the person. That's all.
14: Hi, my name is Shay Lynn. I go to Pittsburgh Alderdice, and I am 17 years old. I went to the SEL Student Forum with Dr. Lane. What mattered most to me was the topic of students being left behind. It hit home for me because I see students being left behind all the time. It's really sad, and I wish I could help, because a lot of my friends, they are falling behind, and they haven't been given good teachers, they haven't been given the same opportunities as me, and that's because they're in the slower classes. But you would think the slower classes would get more attention, but it seems like they get less. So I feel like it should be equal opportunity, equal chances, equal good teaching. All our teachers should be qualified, they should be motivated, they should be friendly and not mean all the time. I see people being left behind, and the gap becomes bigger and bigger and bigger, and it just continues, it snowballs, like people in my family, people in my friend's family. There are some teachers that do not care, and you can tell. You can tell in the way that they teach, you can tell in the way that they carry yourself, that they handle their classroom, that their classroom even looks like. They don't care, it's just a job. But there are other teachers who are really passionate about what they do, really care, and you can tell in their classrooms. It's bright, it's clean, it's organized. You can come in anytime you need to. But there are some teachers who are like, I don't want to go back in the classroom. They leave earlier than you do. They focus on the students who are already doing good, who are going to do good regardless of whether they have a good teacher or not. And that's evident in my classes. Some of my teachers are not very good, but we still do the work. We still do above and beyond. The slower moving classes, they don't have as good as teachers, they don't really care. And sometimes I can see why, because it is hard to manage a classroom. I know it gets stressful, you have a lot of work to do, but at the same time, it is your job, so no one's forcing you to be a teacher.
15: Hi, my name is Deanna, and I'm in the 9th grade, and I go to Jeanette Senior High School. I think it's cool to care, and so do the people at Leading Education and Awareness for Depression. The people at LEAD work to fight depression by recognizing effective treatment for depression, practicing helpful ways to treat it, and aid patients under their care. 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More information is available at 1-888-796-8226. Or at leadpittsburgh.org, Leading Education and Awareness for Depression, another example of people who know it's cool to care.
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1: From North Hills Middle School, she is 12 years of age. One of the youngest honorees, the Young Artist Award winner from Pittsburgh Concert Society. She has two selections on piano that she'll share today, and we'll hear the first, and then we'll talk a little bit, and then you'll hear the second. It's a great pleasure now to welcome to the Saturday Light Brigade Emma Grace Kim.

0: Emma Grace Kim. How lovely you just sounded. What was the name of the piece you just played?
1: Beethoven's Sonata, Opus 14.
0: Well, it's very nice to meet you. One thing I want to tell you right away before I forget is how fun it is to watch you play, because you really, you're very expressive, and watching your whole body move as you play, it's almost like you're dancing as you play. Do you feel the music inside of you when you play like that? It looks like you really are almost lost in the music as you play it.
1: Yes, especially when there's a lot of expression for the piece to go with.
0: How long have you played piano?
1: I started at the age of 4, so that would be 8 years.
0: And do you remember what it was like to start? Was it hard to learn?
1: It was a little bit hard to learn. I just remember really liking it.
0: I can tell. It doesn't surprise me. Can you tell me a bit about who you're studying with now and maybe the name of your teacher for piano?
1: Now I'm studying with Dr. Marina Lupinacci.
0: And what are the kinds of things you're learning now?
1: Usually right now we're learning music technique. We're also learning how to

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1: And you're 12, which you're one of the youngest Pittsburgh Concert Society honorees, a winner of the Young Artist Award that I can remember. When you found out, what was that like? Did they call you or email you? How did you learn?
0: They called us, and I remember after I hung up, I started jumping and screaming.
1: What else do you like to do?
0: I like to read, and I love playing tennis. I also play the violin, and I like spending time with my friends and family.
1: Boy, that's a lot. Now, playing violin, I would think going back and forth would be challenging, is it?
0: It is a little bit, but for the violin, I only play for school orchestra.
1: I see. And you're at Ross Middle School, right? And mm-hmm. this is, or North Hills North Middle West. School, I'm sorry. And this is your first year there.
0: Yes.
1: How's that transition been? Okay.
0: Yeah, it's been pretty good. All of my teachers are really nice.
1: That's good. It's probably really nice to have music, too, because are you part of the orchestra there? So that's great. And yeah. I'm glad you played tennis. I loved playing tennis when I was your age, and I did a lot of it. I don't play so much anymore. Is there anybody else or anybody you would like to say hello to or anybody you'd like to acknowledge?
0: I would like to thank Pittsburgh Concert Society for giving me this opportunity. I would like to thank my teacher, Dr. Marina Lupinacci, for also teaching me and encouraging me to do this. And I would also like to thank my friends and family for supporting me.
1: Terrific. Have you thought about what you might like to do when you get older?
0: I've been going back and forth between becoming a doctor and maybe pursuing piano.
1: You've got time to figure that out. And I even know people that have done both. They'll do one and then change to the other. It's just wonderful to have you here. What will your next piece be?
0: A Chopin Nocturne, Opus 55.
1: How nice. And this is our last our only time to talk. Is there anything you wanted to say that I didn't ask you about?
0: Just thank you for having me.
1: Well, thank you very much. Once again, you're about to hear from Emma Grace Kim.

0: extraordinary Emma Grace Kim.
1: Brashear High School in Pittsburgh serves about 1,300 students, 22% of whom are immigrants or former refugees who are learning to speak English. For a different perspective on U.S. immigration policies and realities, Youth Express spoke to 9 students from Syria, Iraq, and Yemen with a translator when needed to provide perspective and insight into what it's like to be an Arabic-speaking teen in high school.
2: Hello, my name is Mustafa. I am from Syria. I am grade 9.
3: Ana ismi Faisal. Ana ساكن بسوريا.
4: My name is Khaled. I'm from Syria. I'm 12.
5: أنا نور من سوريا.
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7: Hello, I'm Aya and I'm from Syria.
8: My name is Zakaria. I'm from Yemen. I'm 10th grade.
9: أنا اسمي عثمان من سوريا.
10: I'm a 9th grader. I'm from Iraq. I'm Kurdish.
11: Yeah, hi. My name is Omar Sharafuddin. I'm here at Pittsburgh Public School, ESL coordinator for the Board of Direction and for the Brashear High School, helping out all ESL students, specifically Arabic-speaking students.
12: My name is Khaled. I'm 18. I'm Kim from Syria. I'm looking for new life, new people, for safety, for everything like that.
13: Marhaba. Ana ismi Faisal.
11: My name is Faisal from Syria. I came to America because of the war, and I'm hoping for a better life, and I am hoping also for everybody to have a good life.
14: So I'm Muslim, I'm a girl, I wear hijab, scarf, and then like if you walk in the hallways, you will just find those people who stare at you and think that you are a tourist. We're not. We came just to live a peaceful life. We don't need anything here. We just want to continue our life without any problems.
12: And we are here for talking to people, American or all the people. The Muslim is not terrorist.
15: I got bullied because I had a friend who was Arabic, and we talked Arabic in class for like some times, because like we didn't understand the classes, like the classworks. So we were like discussing it and like, what is it? And sometimes the kids would not even talk with us. They would just ignore us and like talk among themselves. So it was like kind of hard.
12: Something happened with me when I was in the bus. And I'm talking with my friend in my phone. I'm talking in language Arabic. And some guys sit with me and he said, why are you talking different language? And I said, it's not your business. And he said, you cannot speak that. And I said for him, okay, thank you so much, and I leave it.
11: His name is Omo. He's from Syria. They escaped the war from his country. The main thing here, we don't want to experience racism in America, and we hope all the world are in peace.
16: The president, he said, we don't need Yemen people. That was the problem we have now. Just we need safety to be like nice to us, to be happy. We don't need any problem.
17: I lived in Egypt and Lebanon, and Lebanon wasn't that good because there is a lot of Lebanese people who hate Syrian. I don't know what the reason, but in Egypt, they were really kind in the beginning, in the first 2 years there. They were super kind. They loved us and they accept us between them. And then the president changed to another one. And then when that president came, he just make all the people hate us again. So we had to move to USA, and then in the beginning we were happy with Barack Obama, and then he changed to Donald, and Donald banned traveling and banned people from 7 countries to come to USA. I don't know what the reason why, but people start to hate us again. I faced the same problem twice in my whole life, and I'm only 17.
15: I had a friend who had never actually moved out. Like, we know how it feels like to move out and leave everything behind. I moved out 3 times. It was like every 2 years.
11: I lived in Jordan for 3 years. The life there was so difficult. They hate all Syrians there, and the standard of life there is so poor. No work. Even the schools there is so like poorly managed, and even the students don't like us.
12: I have a question. To all this school. I'm here in this school since 2 months or 3 months. I'm not sure. I don't have any friend American, people American. All my friend, Nepali or Arab or Iraq or from Sudan. I don't have any friend from America. I learning the language, and I feel better now. And even now, I don't have any friend from America in this school. Just I need to know why, because I'm Arabic, or because I'm Muslim, or because what? Just I need this.
17: I feel like I just want a safe place to live in.

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1: Lifting the Alleghenies to new heights.
0: More than 1 in 5 children in the United States lives below the poverty line. Their families are not just struggling with putting food on the table and paying their rent, but also must cope with emotional distress as well as poor access to healthcare, education, and employment opportunities.
2: Despite the magnitude of the issue, Kimberly Robertson from Goodwill Industries of the Conemaugh Valley, or GICV, thinks many people overlook and simplify the issue.
3: There really isn't a voice. There isn't a voice for the hidden poor. There isn't a voice for those that are disenfranchised to say, I don't want a handout. I want an opportunity.
2: She also believes the general public may not realize how much people living in poverty want to improve their lives.
3: We pay people who hit a ball with a stick millions of dollars, and then we still have children that are not eating a block away from the stadium. So to have people say to us, which they have said, we don't have poverty in our community, and if certain people would just leave, then all the poverty would leave with them. Well, that's not really true.
0: GICV offers a program called Getting Ahead. This program helps adults acquire skills and resources needed for employment. Johnstown resident Brandy Anthony is going through the Getting Ahead program. She reflects on what her life was like before entering the program.
4: For two people at the county assistance office, I got $279 for a month. 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
0: GICV is not alone in its effort to combat poverty. The Salvation Army provides help with necessities like heating, medication, and other utilities.
2: They also provide support to help children living in poverty experience things we often take for granted. 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
5: We have a shopping day at Walmart when this one little girl and her mother were coming through the checkout line. The little girl was so shocked that she was getting these items, and she looked at her mom and she said, "Is this Walmart? Are you sure this is Walmart? Are we really at Walmart?" And the cashier at Walmart, she pointed to the bag, and the little girl was like, "Yeah, look." And that little girl was so shocked that she was there. And I was thinking, that's just another moment where you take for granted that you can just walk into a store and purchase what you need.
2: Homelessness can also be another consequence of poverty. To help address this issue, Catholic Charities runs a homeless shelter in Johnstown. Melissa Kreutzberger, director and lead case manager, explains that homelessness and the need for help stems from many factors.
6: I recently dealt with a family who was fleeing a bad marriage, and the mom and the two sons came into our shelter, and the sons were talking about how they didn't know where their dad was or what was going on, and they were Google searching how to find a new dad.
0: In addition to transitional housing for families, her program provides a broad range of services to those who have become homeless due to poverty.
2: While successful programs are emerging, poverty remains a serious problem. Cindy O'Connor, also with GICV, gives her insight.
7: Poverty definitely is here. It's real. We can't ignore it. We need to do more.
0: With the presence of organizations like Goodwill Industries of the Conemaugh Valley, Salvation Army, and Catholic Charities in our region, people are beginning to do more.
2: We all live in this community together. It is our duty to help our neighbors when in need and rise up and out of the shadow of poverty.
3: What are the little things that you and your sphere of influence can do to not just serve another person, but to really be a person that affects change and believes the best about somebody, that believes in a future story.
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0: And I'm Liz Stifler. 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
12: It's our Youth Express segment, and we're really thrilled to have a representative from Propel Northside here. Actually, two representatives, a teacher and a student. I'm going to start with our student. Good morning.
13: Good morning.
12: What's your name?
13: Ebony.
12: How old are you?
13: 10.
12: And what community do you live in? Are you, what neighborhood do you live in?
13: Memory Lane.
12: Memory Lane. So you're, I know where Memory Lane is. That's in the Hill District, right?
13: Yeah.
12: I know exactly. I always liked that. Like, take a walk down Memory Lane. I said that because a lot of people don't know that when you go to a charter school, students can be from just about any community. And even though you're at Propel North on the north side, you live in a different neighborhood. Propel schools are public schools, but they draw from lots of neighborhoods. What do you like to do for fun? Anything you like to do outside, or like if you have spare time, anything you really enjoy doing?
13: Like when it's hot outside, I go outside and pass out popsicles to the people that live around me. And when I'm inside, I draw. Because at the talent show, I have this book called Emoji City. And I practice.
12: Emoji City. First of all, let me tell you that I'm a popsicle lover. My wife over there will tell you. This time of year, I eat probably at least a popsicle a day, if not more. Do you have a favorite flavor?
13: Banana.
12: I'm into lemon right now, but banana would be kind of cool. So when did you start drawing? When did you realize that you really loved to draw?
13: Like when I was 5, I started drawing, and then I saw my aunt drawing, so she inspired me.
12: What about her inspired you? What got you interested?
13: Because she draws when, like, you know, the bridge that's green and by
12: is that
13: where you go across when there's dinosaurs over there, where you see it?
12: Yeah. Are you thinking of Columbus Avenue in Manchester, or it could be the 9th Street Bridge, too, coming over? So did she draw the bridge?
13: Yeah, and it really looked like the bridge.
12: Wow. So that got you interested in doing it. Did she give you any tips or teach you anything about drawing?
13: No, I just looked at her drawings.
12: Well, that's great. So what do you like to draw? You mentioned the book, which we'll talk about, but are there other like types of things you like to draw?
13: Yes, I like to draw animals and people.
12: How come?
13: Because it's like fun.
12: Now, tell me about your book.
13: My book is about twins that move to Emoji City to find a job and move out of their mom's house because where they live, they only have 10 jobs, and they don't have no more room for the job, so they moved out their mom's house and went to Emoji City, and then they met this taxi man and moved and asked him to have lunch with them. And they're friends now, and his wife is being mean to him, so he moved out to her house and moved in with his twins, and then they decorated their house and had fun.
12: Did you write the words, too?
13: Yes.
12: It would be fun to have you record that story sometime. We might be able to arrange to do that, because it sounds like it would be a really fun story. So it's a picture book. You made your own picture book.
13: Yes, I made it with my drawings.
12: And what do you make your drawings? What kinds of materials do you like to draw with? Crayons or markers or paints?
13: Color pencils, because it like helps you blend in with the, like there's dark colors and light colors. Like, see, there's like a light green and a dark green, so you can blend those two together.
12: What a good idea. So at the talent show, you'll read from your book and show everybody the pictures?
13: Yes.
12: And have you made more than one copy of your book?
13: No.
12: Just one? Because you could make copies and maybe sell them, and you could become a bookseller. You could give out popsicles and books to people. So I'm curious about your writing, too. Do you like to write?
13: Kind of.
12: So, or is it more like to give your art some context, you'll write a story that you could use your art in?
13: Because sometimes when I like draw pictures, I write like words. Because when I drew this zombie and it said brains.
12: How did you draw a zombie? What did the zombie look like?
13: It had its like head and its skull. And then it had, like, a ripped face, like, when stitches. and half of the face was green, and the other side was a skull, and then the brain came out on the other side of the head.
12: Scary. You know, you're really good with words. You're very good at describing things so that you can actually picture what they look at. And I'll bet your art is great, too. I meant to ask you, who else is in your family who might be listening now or later? Do you have any brothers and sisters?
13: Yeah. I have 6 brothers and 1 sister.
12: Wow. That's a lot. Do you see them all every day or every so often?
13: No, I only see my 3 brothers because they're with my mom right now doing football practice, but my baby brother, Vay's not. He's probably running around.
12: What's his name?
13: Vay.
12: Vay. Oh, you said your baby brother, Vay. I didn't catch that at first.
13: And my brothers playing football are John and Terrence.
12: Excellent. Well, you have a teacher here, too, and her name is Emily Benessi, and she teaches at Propel North. And the talent show that Ebony is going to be part of is March 18th at Propel North. Anything special we should know about that?
14: Well, we got a lot of different talents. We have drawers and rappers and singers and dancers. And I've been really amazed by the amount of creativity our students have shown. So we're just really looking forward to it, right, Ebony?
13: Yeah, because, like, mostly at the end of the day, we're creative arts. We have to go practice, like, for the talent show and make sure, like, we get it right and clean.
12: Just to get it perfect. Now, what time does it start?
14: It starts at 6 p.m.
12: So it's open to the public. Propel North is right on Brighton Avenue on the north side, right where Brighton and California intersect. The school is up on the hill. There's been a lot of construction there lately. The crane will probably still be there. And you can see Ebony. In Emoji Land, are there lots of emojis living there? Do you have any that you particularly like?
13: Yeah, like twins, and people get them messed up all the time.
12: They mistake them. Do they have names?
13: Yeah.
12: What are their names?
13: Ebony and Kiara. Me and my sister.
12: So you have a twin named Kiara?
13: No.
12: Okay.
13: She's just my sister.
12: That sounds great. Well, thank you both for being here today. And the talent show is May 18th. That's pretty soon, just a little while away. It starts at 6 o'clock. Ebony, I'm really proud of you for representing today. You're representing your whole school and the talent show today. And I hope you'll keep it up. It sounds like you really like to draw.
13: I do. I like to draw.
12: Thanks for being here with us. And also, Ms. Benessi, thank you.
14: Thank you so much for having us.
15: My name is John. I'm 7 years old, and I live in Carrick. I'm in first grade at Phillips Elementary. We planted a lot of herbs. We dug a hole, and we put the herb in the hole. I planted mint chocolate. Mint looks like a plant. It smells like mint. I would use mint chocolate in cake and cupcakes. I like to plant mint chocolate herbs because it is fun.
16: My name is Javian Ortega Rodriguez. I go to Pittsburgh Kappa. I'm a junior. I went to go see Perdita at the new Hazlitt Theater. The main character, Ethan Cole, is dealing with this immense loss of a loved one, his transgender sister, who goes by the name Perdita. She was extremely bullied in her school while trying to advocate for equality, and that led her to commit suicide. This anger, this guilt, this extreme sadness and grief is inside of Ethan. This main character was pretty arrogant, snarky. I really liked the fact that he was a flawed character. In the midst of this, he hears the voice of William Shakespeare. He used to embrace it, but now it's just an inconvenience, almost like a haunting, and he wants nothing to do with this voice in his head. By the end of this show, what we realize is that this is a way of dealing with trauma because the voice of William Shakespeare is actually Perdita. Losing her, that feeling of trauma was replaced by Shakespeare. Two main themes that I took from this show was the theme of finding common ground and also learning how to deal with trauma. Kennedy is the antagonist of this show, and he's transphobic, homophobic, super hateful. To top it all off, he's also a Christian. This stood out to me because as a Christian watching the show, that was tough to receive. Kennedy claimed to be a Christian, but if you really look at what Christianity is about, he's the complete opposite. It caused me to think with topics that maybe I don't necessarily agree with, my first thought shouldn't be to immediately back away or to deter, but to just hear the other side, to see if we can find common ground. The big aha moment was that neither Kennedy or Ethan, who clearly represent two different places politically, desire to reach common ground. Perdita was a great show. It was insightful, and the playwright, Nathan Wagner, did a really good job making his points clear. I recommend that you go see a CSA show because I think you'll be really surprised and I think you can take something really valuable from it. This is Javian. Thank you for listening.
17: Hi, my name is Adele and I'll be reading my poem, Little Brother. Tears slow down your red face. Earlier my tongue speaks, but now it's stuck. Brick wall, now motionless. We used to be friends, photos of us above the mantle, your high-pitched voice rewinding in my brain, and you're little again, and we used to play. Your mismatched socks and your little legs in timeouts on the wooden stairs. We suffer together. Now you sit here crying because of me, my fault. Your toe in pain, and there's nothing for me to say.
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21: Hi, I'm Kayla Smith.
22: And I'm Amon Davis.
21: In a society where everyone is to be viewed as equal, there are still numerous cases dealing with police profiling in many of our state's communities. We asked Rashad Birdsong, a lifelong activist fighting against racial discrimination and other systemic disparities, and also the CEO of the Community Empowerment Association, which offers services to reduce and prevent violence in the Homewood-Brushton area, to explain to us what police profiling is and what are its disadvantages.
23: It's almost like an ideology in a culture. They look at certain communities which they target, which is overpopulated by African Americans or people of color. And they also look at crime in the community, high unemployment rates, and also school dropout rates. Racial profiling is when you don't take into consideration that there's other people that live within the community in relationship to some of the young people that might be caught up in some of the underground criminal activity in the community.
24: Many times, people overlook the fact that police aren't the only ones who profile. Tally Thompson of Youth Opportunities Development, a program which focuses on addressing the root causes of violence, helps explain this issue.
25: It needs to be addressed on the resident side of things, and it needs to be addressed on the law enforcement side of things. And the same way that, you know, police officers get to a point where they may profile sometimes, as residents, we can in turn profile police in a sense, where there are some police that come in and profile and do some things, but it doesn't make all police officers bad, or it doesn't mean that all police officers would profile.
24: Tim Stevens shares his thoughts on why it's important for police to remain in the Pittsburgh area.
26: I am absolutely against city police officers living outside the city. The reason why I'm against it, because as bad as the relationships are at times between the community and the police, the relationship will become worse.
21: Mr. Thompson shares his thoughts on how to improve relations between police and their communities.
25: If we go back to more community-oriented police, where there was more community-oriented police stations in the neighborhood, more cops that were walking the beat, that could help with the police profiling issue.
21: Mr. Birdsong feels that the solution is for the community and the police force to collectively come together to do their parts to make police profiling minimal.
23: There need to be more culture-specific training and sensitivity to give law enforcement individuals who is not familiar with our community or population a better understanding of the culture and our group in these communities. We have to organize and mobilize our community to become more aware and more educated.
24: Both Mr. Thompson and Mr. Birdsong are in agreement that having a more diverse array of law officers is key.
25: Diversity on the police force is the answer.
23: When you have people that look like you and people that experience the same experiences that you, more than likely they'll understand the dynamics and the culture of a community.
21: We spoke with Officer Michael Gay, Community Relations Officer for Pittsburgh Zone 5.
24: His view is that where an officer resides should not change their desire to do their part to protect the residents within their jurisdiction.
21: With regards to the diversification of the police force, he feels a large part of the burden falls on the Black community to have a desire to become part of the police force.
24: His view is that the community members aren't getting involved enough and that the best way to affect change is to become part of it.
21: In order for there to be a complete stop to police profiling, we must all do our part and treat everyone as equal.
24: Don't be so quick to judge a book by its cover. The Green Compass was produced at the studios of the Saturday Light Brigade
1: by students participating in the Heinz Endowment's Youth Philanthropy Internship Program.
10: All statements and opinions are those of the speakers and do not necessarily represent those of the Heinz Endowments.
4: More information on the Youth Philanthropy Internship Program is available at heinz.org.
12: During this hour, every week, we feature talented youth, and this week is no exception. Tori Plack is sort of paying it back a little bit. Tori Plack was here a few years ago, is a talented youth herself. She's been giving lessons and helping to coach the person you are about to hear from. She is 14 and is from Montour. We'll take a listen to her first song, and then we'll talk for a little bit. Here is Lyra.

0: That's Lyra at the Saturday Light Brigade. And tell me the name of the song and tell me a little bit about yourself.
1: That song's called Doubt. I wrote it so long ago, I don't even remember what was going through my head, but...
0: Well, Doubt, and tell me a bit about yourself. How long have you been playing, and a little bit about your development as a musician?
1: I just picked up ukulele a little more recently. It was a couple months ago, probably May, that I learned how to play ukulele. But I've been playing guitar since October of my seventh grade year.
0: That's not, and you're heading into where you are in ninth grade.
1: Yeah.
0: Right now at Montour High School. We're in Montour frequently, once or twice a week, with Spartan Express, which is a youth radio station that we provide guidance for and mentoring over. What got you interested in writing music?
1: I've always been more of a musical kid. When I was in like first or second grade, I was in a play. I was in Alice in Wonderland. So I guess that kind of sparked something. But even ever since I was a baby, my parents would put on Gary Allen and I'd be dancing around in a diaper, you know what I mean?
0: Have you played out much?
1: Yeah. I've been playing out a lot in this past summer. I've been playing at venues like the Smiling Moose and Mr. Smalls, and I played at a music festival, Farm Jam.
0: That's great. And how's it been doing that? Do you like, sometimes folks are not necessarily that into playing in front of other people. You strike me as somebody who would like doing that.
1: Yeah, I like doing it. I mean, it all depends on the day and how I'm feeling and all these other factors, but overall, it's a really good thing.
0: That's great. I want to talk to you some more about some other things, but why don't we get ready for your next song? And it looks like you're going to change to guitar.
1: Yeah.
0: From ukulele, and we'll have you do that. These are all original songs, I believe, right?
1: Yep, you've all written? Original.
0: And what's this one called?
1: I'm not sure what it's called yet, but I'm sure I'll figure it out eventually.
0: How old is it?
1: Fairly old. I should probably name it soon.
0: Well, that's okay. Here again is Lyra.

0: Lyra at the Saturday Light Brigade. Pretty song. Have you? What's your repertoire like now? If you're performing out, I'm guessing you've put a few songs together. Do you have enough for an album yet? Are you working on it?
1: I wouldn't say I have enough for an album yet, because with every song you write, there's good things and bad things about it. Nothing's a perfect song. There's no such thing. So you have to be really, I'd have to be really in love with a song to actually put it on an album.
0: Yeah, and you've, by the way, if you're just tuning in, Lyra is 14, and I know people who are 14 who have enough songs for an album, but you've been at this for a relatively short period of time, just a couple years, and you've come a long way. What other things do you like to do? Do you have other interests?
1: I play volleyball for Montour High School, and I read a lot. But other than that,
0: sounds like you play a lot. Have you thought about what you might like to do after high school?
1: After high school, if the music career doesn't work out, I'd probably go in somewhere to the science field, like forensic anthropology or something.
0: That's an interesting. I know forensics. I don't know anthropology. I do know those, but I don't know forensic anthropology. What are the applications like there?
1: I'm mostly interested in that just because there's a show Bones.
0: Okay.
1: Yeah.
0: I know the show Bones. That makes sense. Well, you're at a great high school where you can pursue just about anything you want. We know Montour really well. There's so many great opportunities. Are there any shout-outs or hellos or acknowledgments you'd like to make before your last song?
1: Just a hi to my mom and my family and Tori Plack.
0: Well, terrific. Well, it's good to have you here. What is the next song you're going to do? This one's very new, I think, right?
1: A little bit, yeah.
0: And anything you need to say about it before playing? Are you all set?
1: It's called Purple Dreams.
0: Okay.
1: And that's all I got.
0: Great. Lyra, thank you for being here. And you sound great.
1: Thanks.
0: Here again, Lyra. Lyra. I keep doing that because you're going to have that because of lyric. But it's Lyra, right?
1: Mm-hmm.
0: So here again, Lyra.

0: Lyra, thank you for being with us.
1: Thank you for having me.
2: Hi, my name is Jerry. I'm 15 years old and I go to McKeesport High School. I'm going to talk about my experiences working with young kids. Well, we read them the story, Stone Soup, and gave them an activity to do afterwards and asked them, like, it was this activity, like, where they had to make their own soup, and we asked them who were they sharing their soup with and what was in their soup. They were supposed to get that it's, like, life's easier whenever you share with each other and help each other out.
0: The Saturday Light Brigade, I am surrounded by some folks that are full of lots of energy. And here they are inside of a radio studio using good indoor energy. And I'd like to meet each of you. Can you tell me your name, please?
3: My name is Inaya.
0: How old are you?
3: 11 years old.
0: Kind of neat to hear your voice coming back. Where do you go to school?
3: Grandview Elementary.
0: It's a nice school. Would you like to give any shout-outs or say hello to anybody on the radio, Anaya?
3: No.
0: Anybody who might be listening at home or?
3: My mom.
0: Well, that's nice. What do you like to do for fun?
3: Go outside.
0: Well, we'll talk more about that in just a moment. We are going to meet who's sitting next to you. What's your name?
4: Chase.
0: Hi, Chase. How old are you?
4: 10.
0: And where do you go to school?
4: Grandview.
0: Is everybody from Grandview Elementary? Yeah. That's good to know. Do you want to give any shout-outs or say hello to anybody? Who might be listening? Who brought you here today?
4: My sister.
0: What's your sister's name?
4: Tasha.
0: Well, it's nice to meet her. And Mr. Thomas, would you like to say hello? Why don't you, let's pivot that blue microphone over. Can you tell me your name?
5: Centris.
0: Hi, how old are you?
5: 12.
0: What's nice to talk to you. Have you thought about what you'd like to be when you grow up at all?
5: Yeah.
0: What do you think you'd like to be?
5: An NFL.
0: An NFL player? That'd be a good career. Do you have a favorite Steeler?
5: No.
0: I don't really either. There's so many of them at this point. Let's meet who's next to you. Hi. What's your name?
6: Davey.
0: Oh, hang on. I forgot to turn your microphone on. What is it?
6: Davey.
0: It's nice to meet you, Davey. And how old are you?
6: 9.
0: How about you? Have you thought of what you'd like to be when you get older?
6: A doctor.
0: A doctor? How come?
6: I don't know.
0: But you think you'd like to help people get better?
6: Yeah.
0: Have you ever been to a doctor?
6: Yeah.
0: You must have a nice doctor. Would you like to say hello to anybody?
6: No.
0: Well, thank you. I'm going to circle back and ask Anaya, do you know what you'd like to be when you get older? Any ideas? I won't hold you to it. Any ideas? You can change your mind.
7: A soccer player.
0: Soccer player. What about you?
8: Basketball player.
0: Basketball player, says Chase. Let's go on now and say hello to, I think it's, is it Jamar?
9: Jamir.
0: Oh, Jamir. I was trying to read your name tag. Jamir. And how old are you?
9: I'm 10.
0: And any shout-outs to anyone?
9: No.
0: And any ideas about what to be when you get older?
9: A football player.
0: Got a lot of athletes here. And we've got one more person to say hello to. What's your name?
10: Nigeria.
0: How old are you?
10: 8.
0: So everybody's between 8 and 10 here, right? And any shout outs?
10: Hi, Mommy.
0: And any idea what you'd like to be when you get older?
10: I want to be an artist.
0: What kind of artist?
10: An artist that makes people stuff, like for kids.
0: And can you give me an example?
10: Like if somebody wants a bunny rabbit.
0: Like a picture of a bunny?
10: Yeah.
0: Well, that's a very nice. That's really neat to think about that. What kind of materials would you use?
10: I'll use paint.
0: Paint, and what would you paint on, do you think?
10: Like one of those things that people paint for. Like on me.
0: Like on canvas or paper?
10: on paper.
0: Well, that sounds very, very nice. Well, it's nice to meet you. And we're going to turn that microphone over to Lo for a minute. And Lo Huddlemeyer is with Venture Outdoors. Ms. Lo,

0: care centers and schools. And a Giving Heart is one of them. And these are a wonderful group of kids, and they've been hanging out with us outdoors all school year.
1: Well, who can tell me why it's important to play outside? Anybody? Go ahead.
2: Jamir.
1: And why is it important to play outside?
2: It can give you energy and can help your body.
1: Anybody else? Just jump in.
3: It could give you exercise.
1: And why is exercise important?
3: Because you can lose weight and it makes you run faster.
1: Any other ideas about why it's good to play outside?
2: It helps you.
1: How does it help you?
2: It makes you get stronger.
1: That's a good idea. How about, is it fun?
2: Yes.
1: Yes. And let's talk about what you've done for fun outside. Yes. Can anybody tell me some of the things you've done with Ms. Lowe? How about, I'm going to start with Chase.
3: She teaches us how to skip and go hiking.
1: And Anaya?
4: Geocaching.
1: What's geocaching? Can you explain how that works? Do you want to explain it, Jamir?
2: It's when you look for a treasure.
1: And how do you look for it exactly?
2: You use a map.
1: A map. And did you have some ideas about that too?
4: We go hiking.
1: Oh, where have you gone hiking?
4: We went up the street from a Giving Heart.
1: Did you go to the park up on Mount Washington, maybe? The nice park that's there?
4: Yeah.
1: It's called Grandview Park, I think. It's very pretty. I've been up there, too.
4: We went to the treasures. We found these yellow boxes. We was on teams, and United's team won.
1: This was part of the geocaching? And what was inside of the boxes you found?
4: Notes. And a prize, the last one was a prize.
1: What did the notes say? Did they tell you different places to go after you found it?
4: Or? Yeah.
1: So it's kind of like a story. You look for the first box, and it tells you what to do next?
4: Yes.
1: Very cool. Mr. Thomas over there, did you get a chance to go outside and do stuff?
5: No.
1: No? You must have got out a little bit. Who else can tell me about some things that you did outside? Jamir, you can all do. Ooh.
2: Nature art. We did nature art when we built different stuff outside and make it into an animal.
1: Nature art. That sounds good. You don't have to wear the headphones if they're hurting your earring. That's okay. Nature art, how can you tell me what you used to make art?
2: Sticks, leaves, and rocks.
1: Very cool. What were you going to add, Anaya?
3: I was going to say that we did snowshoeing.
1: You went out in the snow?
3: No, we walked on foam.
1: Oh, okay, so like simulated snowshoeing. Is it hard to walk in snowshoes? I've never done that.
2: Not really.
1: No?
2: Not really, kind of.
1: It's not too bad.
3: And we did this dress-up game.
1: What was the dress-up game? Can you go ahead, Jamir?
2: It's when one of the Adventure Outdoors people tell us one of the weather's doing, we put on clothes on one of our peers, then that's when we just look at each other and see who got the best clothing from the weather.
1: So it's a way to figure out what kind of clothes you should wear when you're outside. That sounds like a fun thing to do. If you had to describe, pick one word to talk about what you've done with Venture Outdoors. I'll give you all a minute to think. What would that one single word, take a moment and think, one word to describe Venture Outdoors. Now come up with your own word. Don't copy anybody else's once you hear them. Okay. Anaya, you got a word?
4: Skip.
1: Skip? Skip you or skip is the word?
4: Skip me.
1: Skip you. Okay. Because I know you learned how to skip. Do you have a word?

0: Hiking.
1: Good.
2: A skit?
1: Did you do a skit?
2: Yep.
1: What was your skit about?
2: I had a partner. Her name was Navy. We did choose the right path.
1: Excellent. Did anybody else think of a word, Jameer?
2: Exciting.
1: So we have exciting, skit, hiking.
2: Fun.
1: Any other single words?
2: Surprise.
1: Surprising. Jameer.
2: Extraordinary.
1: And ooh. We haven't heard too much from, Davia?
3: Davia.
1: Do you have a word to describe what Venture Outdoors has been like?
3: No.
1: Well, what did you like doing there? Did you like doing something like hiking, or did you make art?
3: Making art.
1: Can you tell me about something you made?
3: We made a person, and we made, like, me and Juju, well, me and Jameer, we made a person, and we made it out of rocks and leaves and sticks.
1: Well, that sounds like a lot of fun. And did you want to tell me about something you did, too? Oh, what's his first name? Tell me his first name again.
3: Centreus.
1: I'm just glad you're here, Centreus. Do you like being outside? Do you like playing outside?
3: Mm-hmm.
1: I hope are you going to get a chance? You're continuing, right? So you'll be part of the group. Have you done any of these things yet, or are you new to the group?
3: No.
1: Well, I hope you're going to get involved, and it'll be fun.
3: He doesn't go there.
1: So, yes?
2: We did a shelter building, too.
1: Oh, what's that?
2: It's when we go outdoors and we like get sticks and bags and we make our shelter for like if we're like going out to camp.
4: Like, see, can it hold hold the sticks in the water on top if it was raining and there was holes and. And then if it was holes in it, there was rain on it, and we got wet and keep us dry. We wanted us to keep us dry.
1: Well, it sounds like you all learned to have fun outdoors, how to be safe, how to dress for the outdoors, and how to play outside. Would you recommend this to other kids your age, hanging out with Ms. Lowe and doing things with Venture Outdoors?
2: Yeah, yes. I told my friend at school. Her name is Michaela.
1: Well, I hope she gets a chance to do it, Ms. Lowe. What other schools? You mentioned there's six after school programs that you're involved with. You guys are all from Pittsburgh Grandview, and what other schools are you with now?
5: Sure. So A Giving Heart and Brashear Association are our groups in Allentown. We also have Mount Ararat in East Liberty, Manchester Academic Charter School on the north side, Providence Connections in Brighton Heights, and the Center That Cares in the Hill District.
1: Terrific. We just have a couple minutes. By the way, VentureOutdoors.org is how you can contact Lo. Go to the website and you can learn more about these programs, plus programs for adults, too. Does anybody want to say anything they didn't get a chance to say? And I'll start with you. Go ahead.
3: Could you turn my mic down real quick?
1: Okay. Oh, I like your radio technique. Turn the mic down so you can ask me. You can say whatever you'd like. As long as it's in good taste. What would you like to say?
3: It gotta be a taste.
1: Oh, no, it doesn't have to be a taste. You can say whatever you'd like. Do you want to say hi to anybody?
3: Yeah, that's what I was
1: Go ahead. Say. You can say hi to somebody.
2: Hi, Mommy. I hope you're listening to this because I'm going to be so glad that you're listening to this.
1: Say it again.
2: Hi, Mommy.
1: Oh, you did a good job. Juju, what do you want to say?
3: In Adventure Outdoors, we do leave no trace, and that's when if you pick up something, you got to put it back.
1: Excellent. Anybody else have any closing words to say?
3: Nope.
1: No?
3: Okay.
1: What's that, Chase?
4: I'm thinking.
1: Oh, Chase is thinking. Gigi's got one more to say.
3: Hi, Uncle. Hi, family. Hi, Grandma. Hi, Mommy. Hi, Daddy.
1: You got them all. Well, we have a gift for you. We noticed you all have really nice buttons, so we have some Youth Express buttons to go along with your Venture Outdoor buttons.
0: Hi, my mom. Hi, Mommy. Hi, everybody that's listening to the radio. This is Najaya Peters continuing live.
1: Anaya, anything? You are live.
6: I was going to say, thank you, Miss Christie, for bringing us out here, speaking on air.
1: Is that Miss Christie over there? Who's that guy with her?
3: My dad.
1: Your dad? Well, I'm glad you're all here today. Thank you. Keep enjoying the outdoors. Ms. Lowe, anything else we should mention?
5: 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And thank you so much for having us on, and hopefully you'll hear from some of our other groups.
0: Or a giving heart. Thank you, everybody, for listening.
3: Thank you.
4: Have a nice day.
7: A bully, by definition, is a person who uses strength or power to harm or intimidate those who are weaker. They use teasing, hurtful comments, and social media to entertain themselves or gain popularity at the expense of others, even to the point of causing someone to take their own life and be rid of the torment. In my personal experience, I have found that there's a big gap in what adults see as bullying and what the one being intimidated sees as bullying. What some see as normal teasing doesn't feel normal to the person being teased. How do we stop it? We stop it by taking action. Stand up for someone who seems to be beating the butt of others' jokes. Come to their defense. Be a support for that person, not the one laughing. Report what you're seeing. If someone else reports it, besides the person being bullied, adults might just look a little deeper into the topic. If you are the one being bullied, hang in there. Keep reporting it and report it to multiple adults until you get the result you want. And remember that there are more good people than bad. With a commentary from Youth Express, this is Zachary Huber.
8: 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This is Gabby Moran, and I'm a junior here at Oakland Catholic. Joining me is senior and co-host Mara Sheedy, sophomores Isabel Schmieler and Katie Connect, and Zoya Demoshnev, and freshman Marie Gerges.
9: As part of our two-part Globally Minded Local Action episode, we will be talking today about all things lost in translation. We will be highlighting local initiatives to bridge peoples and cultures, learning more about OC's upcoming trip to China, and discussing Censoring an Iranian Love Story by Shireer Mandapour. 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
10: Thanks, Mara. The Oakland Catholic community is full of culture and diversity, as we have many students from countries all over the world who come to fulfill the true Oakland Catholic experience. 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Today, we have Subin, Smiley, and Chloe with us to share their stories.
11: Today we have Subin, Smiley, and Chloe joining us here, and they're going to talk a little bit about their experiences as an international student here at OC.
12: Great, thanks, Mara. So we're going to start off by just introducing yourselves and telling us where you're from.
13: Hi, my name is Subin. I'm currently a senior in Oakland Catholic High School. I'm from South Korea, but I studied in China, Spain, and now I'm here in the United States.
14: Hi, my name is Yin Zhuqian. My nickname is Smiley. I'm from Shanghai, China. I'm a current sophomore in OC.
15: Hi, I'm Chloe, and I'm a junior right now, and I'm from Taiwan.
11: So can each of you tell us why you came to study in the United States for high school?
13: I really wanted to attend American University, and I've always been passionate about learning English, so I thought it would be a good opportunity to come to the United States to practice my English skills.
14: I went here to help to apply for a really good college and my future career. I wish to get a really good education in the United States, expanding my knowledge and skills. make some new friends and learn the culture here?
15: Well, it was a very hurried decision. My aunt just asked my dad whether he wants to send me here, and I had to decide in 2 weeks, and so I came here.
12: So our next question is, what were your first impressions when you came to Oakland Catholic?
13: A lot of girls. And I really liked the atmosphere because the girls were really friendly, and I could see that they were really focused on their academic experience. So,
11: what about like the United States in general? Did you have any other first impressions of that?
13: It was actually quite different from what I saw in High School Musical. But I thought, before I came to the United States, I thought all the Western culture would be the same. But after I came here, I realized that there is still like certain difference between European culture and American culture.
14: I met many nice people, and it's a really nice school with really very good applications. And I think it's a place where I can learn a lot of stuff and like have fun.
11: Chloe?
15: The school was really small and a lot of girls, but I also went to a all-girls school back in Taiwan. So it wasn't that much of a shock for me.
12: Oh, wow.
15: And I think the girls are really nice, and the teachers are also very nice. And they, like Subin said, it's very academic-based. So I really like it.
12: Cool. So now we have a question for Subin. So since you're fluent in 4 languages and you also study 2 languages for fun, and you've lived obviously in so many different places, can you talk about like some difficulties in learning so many languages, or like keeping all the different languages straight?
13: I didn't necessarily think that learning language was difficult. Obviously, it requires a lot of effort. I did indeed put crazy amount of time in learning different languages, but for me it wasn't that difficult because I think I had a genuine passion for it. You know, like once you really love something, you enjoy doing it. Mm-hmm. So yeah, for me it was just fun experience.
12: So Smiley, you obviously have a really fun nickname. Can you tell us how it came about?
14: In my childhood, like I have a family nickname from my parents, which has a really similar meaning of smiley.
12: Aww.
14: And I thought it would be fun like to put into English. And I kind of want a really impressive, like easy to remember name here. So like, well, Chinese name is not working quite well here. too hard to remember. So yeah, like to have a fun name. Nice.
11: It's like a cool bridging like American and Chinese culture too. So Chloe, we have a question for you. So can you talk about like some notable cultural differences that you've noticed between like American schools and Taiwan schools?
15: So when I first came here, I heard that a lot of students play sports. But uh-huh. In Taiwan, like we don't do sports that much, and we just like study every day from like 7 o'clock and to 5 o'clock in the afternoon, like go to school, which is like really academic based. And also back in Taiwan, we don't have that much freedom in selecting the courses we want to take. Everyone takes the same courses in the same grade, mm-hmm. and the teachers come to the classes instead of like we're going to the other classrooms.
12: Oh, that's interesting.
15: Yeah.
12: Wow. Have you tried any sports since you've been here?
15: I've been on the track team for 1 year.
12: Wow.
15: So I wasn't really good. So
11: hey, A for effort. That's awesome.
12: Our final question is going to be, how have you connected with your culture here in the United States, and is there anything specific to Pittsburgh?
14: Well, basically, I still keep my culture, like food, mm-hmm. like festival we celebrate, and like customs, like, yeah, I love my food, Chinese food a lot. And it actually didn't like conflict with American culture here, like such as like the friend, like how we made like friendship here, uh-huh. or like the Thanksgiving and Christmas is really impressive. Like I have so much fun in that. And like for Pittsburgh, like specifically, it's like stealers and pirates, like very impressive. Like I just heard a lot of people talking about that. And it's very fun, like, to see like how people are proud of their teams.
16: Definitely.
13: Yeah, just like what Smiley said, also found some connection between American culture and Korean culture through sports. For example, Pirates. Mm-hmm. So there's actually a Korean player. I'm not sure if he plays anymore because recently he got, like, he was injured or something. Mm-hmm. But his name is Chun-ho Kang. I don't know if you guys heard about it. So, yeah, through him I kind of...
16: It's like a reminder of Korea.
13: Yeah.
16: Mm-hmm. That's really cool, like, especially here in Pittsburgh. How about you, Chloe?
15: I don't really go out, so I stay with my relative, and they're also from Taiwan. So we eat a lot of, like, Chinese food and Taiwanese food.
16: Oh, cool.
15: Yeah.
11: All right, well, thank you to all three of you for joining us here today, and thank you so much for answering our questions about being an international student here at OC.
10: After the interview with Smiley, Subin, and Chloe, I think it's good to appreciate that all three of those girls are fully immersed in our community. I know Smiley is the vice president of the sophomore class, and she's also a part of Model UN. And all three girls are just, like, so great.
9: I think it's really cool that at Oakland Catholic, we have these opportunities for international students to come. Earlier this year, in September, we had a girl whose mom was actually being a professor at Pitt. She was from Italy for a couple of weeks. So her name was Beatrice, and she came and shadowed a different person in the senior class every day. So that was really fun because she actually shadowed someone a couple days that had the same lunch as me. So we got to talk about, like, all kinds of differences between cultures in Italy and America. So it's cool that here at Oakland Catholic that we get lots of experiences to hear about different cultures and bridge the gap.
8: I would just like to say that I greatly appreciate the perspective that a lot of our international students bring to clubs like Model UN. And I also appreciate the hard work that they put into it, because we think sometimes it's so challenging for us to write a position paper or study the foreign policy of the country we're representing. But I mean, they really take it to the next level and they make our learning environment so much more enriching.
9: Excellent point, Gabby. So actually, that kind of leads us into our next segment on Duolingo. So like we've said at OC, we have several students who come from all across the globe to study and experience life in America and learn English. But little do some know, millions of people across the world are trying to learn English with an app called Duolingo. It was developed right here in Pittsburgh. And our own Zoya Demanshev sat down with Myra Audi, a community team member at Duolingo.
17: Hi, everyone. Yeah, I did have the chance to sit down with Myra at the Duolingo headquarters here in Pittsburgh. She gave me insights into the company's past and present and their ultimate goal, which is to make education accessible and affordable to everyone. She discusses how people across the world are connecting and meeting online by sharing a common interest, like in a language. It really was a fantastic interview.
18: Duolingo is the world's largest language learning platform. It's a gamified way to learn languages. We have over 50 language courses, including French, Spanish, Italian, German, all the kind of major languages that you would have language classes for in school. The company started at CMU a couple of years ago. I think we're about 4 years old now, and we're incubated in Carnegie Mellon's School of Computer Science. Then it kind of spun out and became independent, and we got more investors. And now we have millions of people who are learning languages for free on Duolingo every day. So that's kind of the basic idea, is to provide free language education to the world. I actually came from not the software computer programming side, but from the language angle. And my history is in German literature and environmental studies. So that's what I was studying in college. I got my bachelor's of arts and bachelor's of science in those fields. So then Duolingo was kind of, it was related to, you know, the field that I had studied, German literature. I had grown up in Germany and my mom was German. So when they had a position open for a language expert, that was, you know, an exciting way to kind of make a difference, work on something important that was kind of tackling a global problem. So it appealed to, you know, my sense of idealism, and then it also was related to, you know, my passion in language and literature was always something that I really liked. So Even though I never saw myself in the tech industry, it kind of fell into my lap, and it was a lucky coincidence that, you know, I ended up getting the job.
12: Do you believe that your company is helping unify people globally, specifically in the digital age?
18: I think so, yeah. I think that there are a lot of different things that happen whenever you get a community of this size online, and some things maybe count as like fragmenting communities, because you do then also get different forums for different languages, and then maybe you have your Portuguese speakers and they're kind of separate from your English speakers. But I think there is actually a lot of crossover that happens in our communities on Duolingo and the forums. And I think that they do share a lot of information. Then within the incubator, within our volunteer community, they actually have a really strong community, and they're kind of talking in their chat rooms like 24 hours a day, and they're always, you know, sharing music with each other and these kind of inspiring stories. And that's another thing that keeps us going, but also kind of has a big impact on the Duolingo community, is when people share their stories about how either learning a new language has changed their life, or how contributing to Duolingo has helped them meet and make all these friends, or given them purpose. So I think in that sense, yes, we probably have played a role in kind of creating a new place where people can come together and find people that they connect with, especially if, you know, you are really into languages and you're a polyglot or a linguist and there's nobody in your direct vicinity who's into it, then this is a great place to kind of find, you know, your tribe and like-minded people.
12: So are there any partnerships that Duolingo has, either nationally or globally?
18: Yeah, we are just starting to get into partnerships. One that's kind of exciting in Latin America is with Uber. I don't know if you're familiar with the Duolingo Test Center, which is kind of a separate standalone app. And it's a way to verify your English proficiency, and we'll have it for other languages at some point too. But basically, it's something that you can use after you've been on Duolingo or you've learned your language with whatever method. You might want to be able to tell your employer or a school, if you're applying to a school, put something on your resume to kind of certify that, you know, you're proficient or well advanced or fluent in a certain language. And so for these Uber drivers in Spanish-speaking countries, it was actually really important to be able to say to their customers, look, I speak English. And if their customers, you know, want an English-speaking driver because they speak English or because they want to practice their English, then that's, you know, kind of an extra incentive to hire that person or to go with that person for that ride.
12: And lastly, where do you see the company in 5 years, 10 years down the road?
18: I hope we're still around in that time, of course. These things are always hard to predict because the nature of these companies is you never know what'll happen or what the future holds. But I do think that we'll be around, and I think that we'll grow, and I think that we'll be expanding into other fields. Just crack this problem of unequal access to education, and it seems like, yeah, we're just globally on the cusp of this breakthrough of people, you know, even very poor people having access to technology now. And that's going to be a huge game changer in a lot of ways, but especially in terms of education. If you suddenly don't have to, you know, drive several hours to get to school or pay tuition to get an education, then that just opens up a whole slew of opportunities, you know, for people who wouldn't have had access before.
17: So I was really blown away by my interview. I thought it was really impressive that Duolingo has built itself up to meet their goal way more than they were expecting by making education accessible to people all across the globe. And in itself, learning a new language is just such a incredible thing. And I think it's something everyone should at least try to do at some point in their lives.
10: I know for myself, like, I didn't actually start using Duolingo until the beginning of the school year when I started my French class, and I just needed an extra way to help myself learn. And learning that Duolingo actually wanted to extend knowledge and education to people all over the world, not only through language, but through math and science, is incredible. Being able to use your phone to extend your knowledge is crazy. And for myself, like getting the Duolingo notification every day is something that you don't think of it as something that would actually affect people all over the world. Whether you're using Duolingo somewhere in Guatemala or you're Bill Gates, who's also using Duolingo, I think is a wonderful thing that Duolingo is able to bridge people together.
9: Like Isabel, I also take French, but I also started using Duolingo this year too. And even though this is my fourth year of French at OC, I'm still learning a lot on Duolingo, just with the vocab and different verbs. And like, obviously a language is just so broad that there's no way where you could possibly learn everything just in a class or even through any kind of instruction. But second to probably being there, this is one of the best things just because it's fun, it's interactive, you get to meet new goals. So I really like it for that. And I really would like to learn different languages, hopefully with it too.
19: So tying into what Maura was saying, I think that learning a language is so important. And it's also such a difficult task that Duolingo really captures both their goal and how they achieve their goal. They don't just teach you grammar. They allow you to listen to recordings of native speakers. They repeat sentences and you can play these sentences as many times as you want. And you can record into your phone the different words, even more challenging words. And this really allows you to gain the different aspects of learning a language, because if you're really in the country, then it's difficult to go from grammar to a real live language setting. It sounds really fast and you feel, I've been studying this language for so long, why can I not understand this? But with Duolingo, you understand even the more difficult aspects of the language, like how quickly people speak and the different tones if you're studying a language like Chinese. My parents speak Arabic. They're from Egypt. I understand that it's a lot easier if you're immersed. And I think that Duolingo is doing a great job of immersing people who don't have access to an immersion setting on a daily basis.
17: My dad speaks Russian fluently, and I decided to start learning Russian on Duolingo. And currently it's still in beta, but it's a pretty good program. But like just the other day, I was watching The Bachelor, right? And there was this woman on it and she was speaking Russian. She could only speak Russian. And I recognized some words like hello and how are you? It sounded so different. So it's definitely, I agree with you, Marie, like it's completely a different experience hearing Russian in public or from a native speaker than it would be to learn in a class. And it's way more beneficial to learn on Duolingo because you hear someone who speaks it just like any other person would.
8: Thank you, Zoya, for that excellent interview from Duolingo. Something that we've been talking about lately here at Radio C is how many authors and writers and artists are unable to express their thoughts, not only because of a linguistic barrier, but more commonly through censorship. And today we are going to do a short feature on City of Asylum, which is located in the north side of Pittsburgh, and it is a part of a global network of communities that offers a thriving and uncensored haven for writers, readers, and neighbors. So censorship is something that goes on in many countries abroad, and we are very fortunate in the U.S. to not be affected by censorship greatly, as many other countries are affected, because we're able to exercise our 19th human right, which is the right to freedom of expression. And it says here that this right includes freedom to hold opinions without interference and to seek, receive, and impart information and ideas through any media and regardless of frontiers. So, City of Asylum prides itself in bridging arts and community and providing sanctuary to writers under threat of persecution. The organization has provided over 40 writers with the opportunity to continue to write and for their voices to be heard. The organization's U.S. expansion was prompted when the Pittsburgh chapter's founders, Diane Samuels and Henry Reese, were in the audience of one of Salman Rushdie's lectures as a part of his reemergence to public life after being forced into hiding following the publication of his book, The Satanic Verses, which triggered the Supreme Leader of Iran to issue a fatwa, or a death sentence, essentially. So, as explained by City of Asylum, Rushdie was forced into hiding. Because of his fame and his resources, he was able to do this securely, though, as his memoir, Joseph Antoine, reveals. Even his resources were stretched to the limit, but most endangered writers, however, come from circumstances where they have neither fame nor resources. So, the organization has hosted, as I said, over 40 writers, and something that's really interesting is the impact that these writers have had on the North Side. And it's something that they weren't necessarily anticipating because this was more supposed to be something for the writers. But if you notice on Samsonia Way in the North Side, you can see the different houses of writers who have been a part of City of Asylum, and they are decorated by each resident. And the way that started was one of their Chinese authors, he started painting on his house within the first month or so of being here because he had never had the opportunity to express himself in public before. So he started writing his poetry on his house. And so the tradition continued. So other visiting authors include Shahir Mandapur, and his novel, Censoring an Iranian Love Story, is what we will be discussing next.
9: Like Gabby said, today we will be discussing the book Censoring an Iranian Love Story and Differences in Censorship and Freedom Around the World. This novel is a work of fiction telling the story of two lovers, but can also be considered a nonfiction study of how an author must write in order to present context that satisfies preferences of governments who do not employ free speech policies we are lucky to have here in the United States. So Gabby, would you like to give our listeners just a brief synopsis?
8: Censoring an Iranian Love Story is not only the story of two young people, Dara and Sarah, who met in a library and they ended up exchanging messages with each other through codes every time they would meet in the library. And that actually has strong roots to, quite literally thousands of years ago in Iran. The poetry was regarded throughout the world as being very cryptic. So that's a note to early Iranian history. So they met there, and it's later revealed that Dara was imprisoned as he was in film school. So it's simply about their expression. And in addition to that, it shows how the author himself learned to censor himself before having it approved by the government, because each page includes three different types of texts, and it'll show what was published in Iran, what he mentally crossed out himself or what he wanted to include originally, and then the parts that the Iranian government did cut out themselves.
9: I think that's a good way to start it off, Gabby. The group here today, we all read a short excerpt from the book, and it was really interesting to see how it would go from telling this story, and then you'd almost get like the author's interjections, I would say, like about how things are done in Iran and just how he would have to write things that would comply with the government standards exactly. So the one part that I read talked about how they were at a political rally at the beginning, and then the author described that as his fiction and storytelling, and then went in to talk about how he made no reference to certain political parties. He didn't support anyone. And that's just how they have to do it in Iran, because you can't openly have freedom of speech. So I think it was kind of interesting to just seeing aspects of that, and then how they portray love too in these types of societies, because obviously here we have a lot more freedom regarding that, and it's very constricted there.
8: There was even one part that I read about where in Iran, it's illegal for a woman to say I love you to her husband or her spouse. So small things like that even are interesting, how it goes so much farther than this book. I mean, it's one thing to read it, I think, and it's just another thing to think about how this plays out in daily life.
9: I agree. I think sometimes connecting this global world, how many other countries don't have this freedom of speech that we happen to have. So this is a universal principle. So it's something that we should have. It's a natural right. But the fact that it's abused in some places really sets the tone on how lucky we are, honestly, and that it's not just Iran. There's many other countries, specifically Middle Eastern countries, who have these issues that they have to confront.
17: the censorship is pretty insane, and the fact that the author, while writing the novel, knew what was going to be cut is just, like, says a lot about the culture there and, like, how much they're actually, like, allowed to get away with. And then a lot of the stuff that the government actually ended up cutting is relating to females and, like, what a female is saying or wearing, which, like, also says a lot that males have more rights and privileges than females. So we're really lucky that we, like, go to an all-girls school and we live in a country where, even though men and women aren't completely equal, we've made a lot more progress than some countries have.
8: And Katie, like you said, so many of these things that are censored are relating to women. And as I was doing a little bit of background research, I found this image, and it's from one of the 513 films, foreign films, that Iran has banned or censored in some way. And I think that most of us would look at this first image of a man and woman sitting in a restaurant, and we probably wouldn't think much of it, but it had to be censored because they were sitting too close, for example. So, I mean, this is something that truly transcends into different types of media. But something I want to throw out to the rest of the group is, what do you think prompts censorship? Do you think it's a fear-based policy?
9: I absolutely believe it's a fear-based policy, just because we even have banned books in America just because of their explicit content, and parents are fearing that this is going to corrupt their children or corrupt society. So I think the Iranian government is just trying to do the same thing. It's just that they're taking matters to the extreme.
17: I believe it is a fear-based idea, but also it must be a control thing to show who's in charge, to show that men are in charge, and to show that the government's in charge. And I think it's heartbreaking that people can't express themselves in a way that we're used to doing every day. We're minors, we're women, and we're able to sit here on Youth Express and express ourselves. And it's just a heartbreaking idea to think that women somewhere else just can't do that.
10: Yeah, I completely agree with how it is something that is control-based, and that it is heartbreaking, like Zoya said, that women can't have the authority that men have in countries like these. And not even for women, but just for writers in general, that they can't even express what they want to say or write. It's just very, like, hard for people to understand. And I think we, as Oakland Catholic students, as we are encouraged to express ourselves and through writing and just in general, is something that we take for granted sometimes. And I think that through stories like these, we can really express what it is to really be a woman or a young lady as a minor, like Zoya said, and being able to talk about things that a lot of people aren't even allowed to even talk about in other countries.
17: And, like, even though there is so much censorship in Iran, it's kind of refreshing to see that the author of, like, Censoring an Iranian Love Story could publish some of his work, even if it wasn't what he originally intended or wanted. He did get his message out and across, but I'm sure that while writing it, and even, like, after getting it published, he lives in some sort of fear for what the government might do or how they might retaliate against him.
8: And luckily, that's what organizations like City of Asylum are there for, to protect the rights of those authors and give them resources for publishing, like you said. Think about it. We probably wouldn't know the extent of so many censorship issues if it wasn't for books like this, and it never could have been published had he not published it in the U.S. or possibly in some parts of Europe. But it also, it's an issue that ends up going into journalism, for example. Journalism is a dying art and a dying field in countries like Ethiopia, for example. So it's not necessarily, I guess, a Middle Eastern issue, or it's not an issue that has its roots in Islam. Sometimes a misperception that can easily be perceived.
19: Mandanipour's Censoring an Iranian Love Story is truly an insightful and eye-opening read, and its unique style makes the novel engaging and intriguing. Next up, we will be discussing Oakland Catholic's trip to China this summer, as well as education, language, and traditions in China.

0: This upcoming summer, 15 Oakland Catholic students will travel to China with Mrs. Goodman. As a native Chinese speaker, Mrs. Goodman initiated the Chinese program at Oakland Catholic in 2007 and continues to teach all levels of Chinese. Today, I conducted an interview with her to discuss education, language, and culture in China and Taiwan. Taiwanese schools have adopted the British education system, says Mrs. Goodman. Merit scholarships are available to students who score highly on the National Placement Exam, but the selection process is quite competitive. Students must take a National Entrance Exam, and the scores on this test determine which schools a student can choose from. In addition, the textbooks utilized are largely the same across all public schools. Thus, the curriculum is much more standardized than that of the United States. Students can choose between college preparatory and vocational schools. Vocational schools, or schools that train students for specific occupations, are in fact quite common in Taiwan. Mrs. Goodman added that extracurricular activities are not as prevalent in Taiwan as in the United States. Although English is an integral part of every student's schedule, some students are only able to read and write in English. Fluency in English is heavily stressed in Taiwan and China, and proficiency in these two languages is becoming increasingly important due to China's connection with the United States. Mrs. Goodman states that knowledge of Chinese culture and history is critical for students in the United States. The Chinese New Year is coming up on February 8th, and the holiday brings many special traditions. First, many Chinese families clean their homes. The different regions of China have different traditions, says Mrs. Goodman. Dumplings and fish are staples, and various sweets, including sugar-coated peanuts, are also popular. Tangerines, symbolizing good luck, are consumed on New Year's Day. As in the United States and elsewhere around the globe, Chinese families stay up late on New Year's Eve. Praying ceremonies take place on the day of the New Year, and some families have shrines in their homes. Families play games together, visit friends, and enjoy a long break from work and school. Children receive red envelopes filled with money as well. With the goal of gaining global competence and a wider understanding, Oakland Catholic students are sure to have an exciting and educational trip to China this summer.
1: Oakland Catholic offers students a variety of opportunities to become better global citizens, including participation in the Global Competence Initiative, Model United Nations, the Environmental Club, who focuses strongly on climate change, through foreign language clubs, and through mission trips, just to name a few.
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5: My name is Imoran. I'm 15, and I go to City High High School. And what I like about being an urban eco store is we do different things and learn about nature, and I like that, learning about my surroundings. The thing I don't like about being an eco store is in the wintertime, where we gotta do all the different stuff, and sometimes we don't come prepared, so we freeze. And I wish it was like spring or summer or something, because it would be better and we could get more done. That helped the environment and stuff, because of the weather and all the snow and stuff, and we really can't do anything.
6: Each month, we salute the Fairchild Challenge, which is a national program administered locally by Phipps Conservatory and Botanical Gardens that looks to help middle school and high school students get a little bit closer to their everyday environments and to think about the world in different ways through monthly challenges that are issued. And it's a pleasure today. We have representatives from Shaler and Montour area school districts. And I think what we'll do is first have you meet each person that's here, and then we'll have a discussion about what they did. Sage, I'm going to start with you. Good morning. Can you tell me a little bit about yourself?
7: I play soccer, and I have 5 dogs. And
6: wow.
7: My parents own Petland, the Pittsburgh Mills Mall, so I'm always up there helping out with the animals.
8: I can imagine. That's got to be fun to have a pet shop in the family. Any secrets? Happy secrets. Like, what's it like at night when the store's closed?
7: Normally all the animals are going to sleep, but it's fun just to run around a lot.
8: I'll bet. And you've got 5 dogs. What kind of dogs do you have?
7: I have a French Bulldog, a Pekingese, a Japanese Chin, a Pug Schnauzer mix, and a Shih Tzu mix.
8: Wow. Have you ever seen the movie Best in Show?
7: No.
8: I think you could. Well, you certainly could. You're 18, right? Or what's your... It says here you're 18, but I was thinking, that can't... Oh, wait. You're 18. I've got it backwards. You're 12. Phew. I was going to say, you don't look 18. It's a movie about a dog show, people that exhibit their dogs in a dog show, and it's kind of a funny movie because it's a little bit of a satire about how fussy people can get with their dogs. So what grade are you in?
7: 7th.
8: And you're in Shaler Area Middle School?
7: Yes.
8: And any shout-outs or hellos that you would like to pass along?
7: I'm just going to say thank you to Dr. Gerlach for letting me do this challenge.
8: Dr. Gerlach's pretty amazing as a teacher. Let's turn to the person who's on your right. And I'll promise never to estimate your age as older than you really are ever again. Throughout our entire lifetime together, I'll never do that. I've learned not to do that. Hi, Toma. How are you?
9: I'm good.
8: Can you tell me a little bit about yourself?
9: Well,
8: How old are you?
9: I'm 10.
8: And where do you go to school?
9: I go to David E. Williams in the Montour School District.
8: And what do you like to do for fun?
9: After school on Tuesdays and Thursdays, I usually do karate. And whenever soccer season's around, I do soccer.
8: Now, is your school on the same, is it in the same place as the high school, on the same property at Montour?
9: No, I don't think.
8: Okay, because I've been out to Montour High School a few times, and it's a really beautiful high school. There's a lot that's happening there. Would you like to say hello to anybody who might be listening?
9: I want to say hello to friends and family and teachers.
8: Excellent. And by the way, if you would like to text remarks to any of our 3 guests today, you can do so at 412-200-5975, and we will pass them along. Now we get to our 18-year-old, who I'm going to ask if you're registered to vote yet.
10: Not yet, but I will be for the next election.
8: Excellent. And this is Sage, and good morning. Tell me about yourself.
10: Oh, my name's actually Alex.
8: I'm doing it again. I did it to you, Sage. It's because your names are in a different order, and I didn't bother to look. I'm sorry, Alex. It's Alex. She's 18. She's in her senior year. She's been misidentified twice already this morning. Hello. Tell me about yourself.
10: I'm a senior this year, and I like to cook, run, do yoga, and I've been a vegan for 5 years.
8: Wow. What made you start, or what inspired you to start?
10: I really love animals and cooking.
8: Oh, you two have to get together and talk about animals. Do you have plans for next year yet? I'm sure you've probably applied to some schools. You might not know exactly, or do you?
10: I do. Next year I'm going to Gannon for their 5-year PA program.
8: Excellent. There's a gentleman, he may not be here, but our next guest is a teacher who was raised in Erie. As part of our next group, I was talking to him earlier. I believe he went to Edinburgh, but he may be able to tell you a little bit about Erie. Have you spent much time there?
10: I only visited once.
8: Yeah, that's great to meet you. Now, who can tell me a little bit? You all had the same challenge, I think, right? So who can? Let's talk about that together, and then we'll talk about how you individually worked. Oh, did you want to say hi to anybody, Alex, before I forget?
10: Yes, my GATE teachers, Mrs. Palladino and Mrs. Elder.
8: And GATE is gifted and talented education?
10: Yes.
8: Okay. Whew. I thought I knew it. I had to check. So what was this challenge all about? Let me ask all of you to kind of express it. Can anybody summarize it? I'll call on Sage. Could you explain what you were asked to do?
7: We were asked to like make a change in like our environment and like our own selves, and like you had like pick something that would like affect you in the environment, and yeah, pretty much that.
8: So the challenge for this one was to make a change. Let's try to get more specific. Do you have some more specifics?
10: It was a small change, something that's not too hard to do, but that can still make a positive impact on yourself and the environment.
8: Interesting. So probably coming up with something small and simple was a key part of it. Was that one of the criteria that the judges were looking for, do you think?
10: Yes.
8: Okay. Anything to add about the premise at all, Toma? Is that pretty much sum it up?
10: Yeah.
8: So how did you address it, Toma? What did you do?
9: I made a compost.
8: Can you describe what you did?
9: What I did was do some research on how to make a good compost, and then I started making the area that the compost was going to be in with my grandfather, and then I pretty much had to throw in materials that would make a good compost, and I wrote an essay about it and kept a log.
8: What kinds of things did you record in your log?
9: I recorded the days I put in compost materials, and
8: So like what you added to the compost, and did you take anything away yet, or does it have to kind of be, did you take anything out of it, out of your compost pile or your composter?
9: No.
8: Because it's probably a little too early for that yet. That sounds like a good idea. What changes do you think will come about based on what you did?
9: It reduces garbage, so garbage transportation costs would be reduced, and less greenhouse gas emissions would come. So that means less pollution and less global warming.
8: Excellent. And I have an anonymous message from somebody who says, good job, Tom. I don't know who that is. You can send it again and give your name if you want, and I'll make sure that I mention it, 412-200-5975. Why don't we go to Sage next and ask her how you addressed your challenge. What did you do?
7: I did carpooling for my soccer practices, and we would carpool like to and from practice, and I can't remember what it's called, but cars give off that like gas, I think it is, or something, and it is bad for the environment if a lot of it or something.
8: Yeah, it could be VOCs or NOx or SOx. There's a lot of different emissions that come out of cars. And your challenge is interesting because you had to get some help, right? You had to be able to get the drivers to agree to share. Was that hard to do?
7: No, not really.
8: So how many people are participated as part of the carpool?
7: Normally it was like 2 to 3 people, but we would like take turns doing it. So like each parents would like get like a day to do.
8: How did the parents react to it?
7: They were good of it because like they like talked more, and it was good for us because we became better friends.
8: That's great. And In addition to reducing emissions from cars, do you think you did anything else to improve the environment by carrying out the project?
7: Well, I also recorded what trips I made to the store and stuff, and I tried to make all my trips in one trip, so I didn't have to keep stopping and going home and going out later.
8: I like to do that too, not only because it helps save the environment, but it helps save a lot of time too. If you're just tuning in, we're talking about this month's Fairchild Challenge, which is a national program administered locally by Phipps Conservatory and Botanical Gardens. The person you just heard is Sage. She's at Chaler Area Middle School. Prior to her, you heard from Toma, who is a student at David E. Williams Middle School in the Montour Area School District. Now we're going to hear from Alex, who is a senior at Chaler Area High School. Tell me a bit about what you did for your project.
10: I spent a month taking only cold showers.
8: Wow. Wow. Tell me about this. How did you get the idea? That's a really creative idea.
10: I chose this challenge because I reduced electricity usage since I wasn't using my hot water heater. And also

0: according to Home Water Works. And my average shower time was 3 minutes and 11 seconds.
1: And what was the first number again?
0: 8 minutes, 12 seconds.
1: So your showers were reduced by half. Wow. And did you feel different? Like readier to face the day or wider awake or anything?
0: I did feel much more alert. And after that was over, I felt like I could really accomplish more in my day. The hardest part was over.
1: Now, are you continuing to take cold showers?
0: Not every day like I was for the challenge, but it's something that I'll do every once in a while.
1: Yeah, I'm not trying to call you out at all, but how about making them shorter? Are you still trying to use less water?
0: Definitely.
1: Yeah, well, that's great. By the way, Toma, it was Lena, I believe. Do you know L-I-N-A? Lena is the person who congratulated you, if I'm reading this correctly. Let me double check. Yes, L-I-N-A. That person says congratulations to you. Any idea who that? Whoever it is, I'm sure you know who that is.
2: To be honest,
1: no. Might be a relative or family member listening. It could be somebody listening from far, far away. So does anybody, I'm curious if anyone has any feelings about the environment in general after doing this. Are you feeling hopeful about the direction things are going, or do you have any comments about things you wish would happen? I'm going to start, I think, with you, Alex, just because you're a little older and might be thinking about some of these things.
0: I think everybody has a big part to play in helping our environment, no matter what profession you're in or what age you are. So I think it's a great way that we can do these small challenges to help reduce global warming and to make positive changes.
1: Is there something sort of, not a pet peeve necessarily, but something you just wish? Like for me, it's litter. I still see so much litter. And it's mass transit. I wish we had more mass transit uses. Does anything kind of come up high on your list?
0: I would like to see recycling bins everywhere because it's such a simple change to make.
1: That's a good point. I was somewhere... I forget where it was, but I ended up with two plastic bottles of water and there was nowhere to put them. And I sort of left them by the garbage. I have a feeling they ended up being put in the garbage. And it would have been nice to have a recycling bin. One of our staff people here takes things home when she can't recycle them, and you might do that too.
0: I've done that, definitely.
1: Toma, any thoughts about things you wish people would do to protect the environment?
2: Well, I see garbage cans out almost every day.
1: Yeah,
2: wow. And I just wish people would know that something like what you can recycle, because sometimes when they don't know, they just throw it in the garbage, and there's. Also, TVs, they can't just be thrown away because of the chemicals they have in them. And they're pretty much just everywhere in forests.
1: Yeah, I see them a lot of places. This isn't very popular, what I'm about to say, but I always thought it might be neat if most homeowners are charged an annual fee for garbage collection. It might be a couple hundred dollars a year. I always thought it might be neat if they charged you by the pound or by volume, you know, by how many cans you disposed of, because it would really give you some incentive to throw away less things. It would probably be hard to implement, but I always thought that would be a neat way to do it. And what about you, Sage?
3: I agree with them on the recycling thing, but like if someone was like a neighbor and they like worked in the same place, or if they like both had to go to the store, if they like carpooled, it would like help the environment more, because if everyone started doing that. And also kind of what Toma was saying about the composting, it would help with the reduction of garbage. And yeah,
1: all really good ideas. And then another one too that you just made me think of is just prevent the creation of waste to begin with. Do we all need to be drinking water out of little plastic bottles? You know, our tap water's

0: pretty good. Or if you need bottled water, get it out of a big bottle that can be reused instead of creating all those little bits of waste. Does anybody else have anything they'd like to say? We just have a little more time. You're all really articulate and great representatives of your school and for the environment. Well, great. Well, thank you for being here with us, and congratulations on your Fairchild Challenge win.
1: My name is Tara. I'm 16 years old, and I live in Stanton Heights, Pittsburgh, Pennsylvania. I go to City Charter High School. The park is an important place to me because it's a good place to get out in the fresh air and exercise. Also, because the park is my escape. I love being in nature, and it allows me time to think about things.
2: My name's Angus, and I'm 16 years old, and I live in the North Side. I currently go to City High School. I'm in the 10th grade. The park is an important place to me because it's a local place and it's fun. It's also a good place to go hang out with a few friends, and it's also a good place to go and get away from things and think about things. It's important to me because it's just another beautiful place to relax and chill at.
0: Thanks for being with us. We are going to introduce you to some very talented students that have done some great work as part of the Fairchild Challenge, a national program that fosters an interest as well as action with respect to the environment. Locally in Pittsburgh, it's Phipps Conservatory and Botanical Gardens that makes it all happen, and you'll get a chance to meet students from three schools whose work has been honored for excellence throughout the year during this year's Fairchild Challenge.
3: The Children's Museum of Pittsburgh joins you in supporting the Saturday Light Brigade. Families can enjoy Very Eric Carle, an interactive exhibit based on the work of the beloved author and illustrator, opening today. 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
0: Well, I'm surrounded by talent here. There's seven students here, and we're going to meet everybody, and then we're going to talk a school at a time as we go through. And I thought we'd just sort of move from left to right here, and I'll start with you. If you could just introduce yourself, the school you're from, your age, and if you would like to say hello to anybody, this is a great time to do it.
4: Hi, I'm Kelsey Marshall. I'm from Shaler, and I am 13.
0: Any shout-outs to anybody?
4: I'd like to shout-out to the Awkward Squad.
0: The Awk Squad.
4: Awkward.
0: Awkward. I thought maybe Awk for short. I like it. What's their mission? Is there a mission statement for the Awkward Squad?
4: No.
0: I kind of like it, but thank you for that. And who do we have next?
5: Hi, I'm Michaela Brining, and I'm from Shaler Area Middle School, and I'm 13.
0: And then any shout-outs to you?
5: And I just wanted to thank my parents for helping me with this project, and that I love you, Mother.
0: How nice. And let's see who we have next. Hello.
6: Oh, hi, I'm Elisa Gabriel from Shaler Middle School, and I'm 13.
0: Any shout-outs from you?
6: I'd like to shout out to my family and friends and teachers for helping me on this project.
0: Excellent. Well, it's nice to meet you. And next, we're going to meet two students from the Ellis School. Hello.
7: Hi, I'm Callista. I'm from the Ellis School, and I'm 11 years old.
0: And would you like to say hello to anybody?
7: Hello.
0: Or any shout outs?
7: No.
0: I like your shirt a lot. I was noticing.
7: Thank you.
0: And who are those guys?
7: They're from Doctor Who.
0: Oh, see, I'm not one of those Doctor Who nuts, so I should know that, I guess, huh? Mm-hmm. But I know a little bit about Doctor Who. I think it may suddenly or someday become something I get into. Have you been into it for a long time?
7: Yeah.
0: Yeah, I like it too. Or, I mean, I like the concept of it, having watched it, but... A lot of people, a lot of phone booths. I see a lot of that. Let's see who's next to you. It's Fiona, I think. Hi.
8: Hello, I'm Fiona Riker. I go to the Ellis School, and I'm 11 years old.
0: And any shout outs or hellos?
8: I would like to shout out to Miss Okanak and Miss TD for helping our class during the Fairchild Challenge.
0: Great. And now we also have a couple students from Montour, and we'll start with you.
9: Hi, my name is Luke. I am 11 years old from Montour, and I would like to say a special thank you to our gifted coordinator, Mrs. Rose, for helping us out with the Fairchild Challenge.
0: Terrific. And then finally we have...
10: Hi, I'm Morgan Hayes, also from Montour. And another also, I'd like to shout out to our gifted teacher, Mrs. Rose, for helping us do the Fairchild Challenges.
0: It's great to acknowledge teachers that have made a difference. And let's go back now to Shaler. And did you all work on the same project, or did you have different projects?
7: It was kind of all in the same, so there was five challenges, so you could choose which challenge to do, except for the overall challenge, we all worked together.
0: Okay, and can you describe what you did for the overall challenge?
7: Well, it was the idea for the challenge was sustainability, so we developed the idea to get the apples from our cafeteria that nobody was eating, and we dehydrated those and then sold those at our open house and then gave whatever wasn't used to dehydrate to North Hills Community Outreach.
0: I remember we talked about this project and you discovered there were a lot of apples that were being wasted on a daily basis, right?
5: Yeah, there were a lot of apples that weren't being eaten, and we were glad that we could save them and use them for a better cause. And also for the last challenge, we also developed hydroponic machines and put them throughout our school, which was also a big project throughout our school that helped a lot with the Fair Challenge in general.
0: So what is a hydroponic machine?
5: Hydroponics is basically a way of growing plants using, instead of a medium like dirt or soil, you use water and nutrients to grow the plants in a continuous cycle.
0: Do you guys have any questions about what they did? Because it's got to be kind of interesting. There's people in other schools doing the same thing you are. Have you done any hydroponics, or do you have questions about, like, do you think there's fruit wasted in your school too? That I see some nodding heads. What do you think?
10: Yeah, lots of the days out lunch, I go back to the cafeteria when I'm passing it to go up the stairs back to my classroom, and I see all these different fruits, lonely, I'd say, in the cafeteria.
0: That's Morgan mentioning that. And do you think there might, maybe they, you could learn from what they did at Shaler to try to recycle the fruit. So how do you collect it, cut it up, and then dry it?
7: We actually made what we call the apple box, and it was a big red box with a sort of like a paper mache apple on top, and it had to shoot, and you put the apple down that, and then we cut them up and used our school's dehydrators and made a giant batch of apple chips.
0: That's such a great way to do it. Now, have you grown much hydroponically that you're actually using or harvesting yet?
5: Yes. We were growing herbs in our hydroponic machines, and towards the end of the school year, we grew enough herbs that we could use it in our school cafeteria, and we actually got to use parsley and basil on our mac and cheese one day for lunch.
0: That's awesome. How was it?
5: It was good.
0: Yeah, it's good to be able to do that. Do you think you'll keep that up over the summer as well?
5: Or? We took down the systems for the summer, but it's going to be something we continue every year. So next year, as soon as we go back to school, we're going to start it again so we can grow more plants and hopefully use it in our cafeteria again.
0: Now, it's counterintuitive. We talked about this a little bit when you were here earlier in the year. I think it's counterintuitive that hydroponics would be a better usage of water, but it is, right? Mm-hmm. As opposed to growing plants in soil. Can you explain that?
5: Since you don't have to water the plants over and over again, and it's a continuous cycle of water, you're saving water in general, and it makes it more sustainable for the environment,
11: and it also grows plants. That's another plus. So you're not really wasting water. You're more of just having a continuous flow of the same.
12: Another thing that we were looking into was, what do you do with the water when you have to replace it? We figured out that you can pour the nutrient-rich water into regular plants and they'll grow because of all the nutrients that's in them.
0: Interesting. So the water, as you recycle it or you find you have to use it, you can just use it with other plants that maybe are a little, can tolerate different mixes of water better than the herbs you're growing.
12: Yeah.
0: That's really, really cool. I hope when you start this up again in the fall that we can maybe come out and actually see them and talk with you more. What other herbs did you grow? You mentioned basil.
11: We grew a lot of different plants. We grew basil, parsley, cilantro, kale. We also grew lettuce, which did really well. And that's it.
0: Wow, that's a lot.
6: And also towards the end of the year, with the kale that we had harvested from the hydroponic, we also dehydrated the kale in the dehydrator. And that is what we used for the mac and cheese in lunches.
0: That's just incredible. How is dehydrated kale? Is it crispy or what's it like?
12: It's kind of like just a regular herb because we chopped it up really small and dried it.
0: Because kale is really good for you, but I think you have to be creative and try to figure out how to use it. What a great project. Do you want to acknowledge the teachers that help support you?
11: We want to thank Dr. Gerlach a lot because she is the gifted educator, and she helped us a lot, and she helped us grow through this project, and she introduced us to saving and saving water and sustainability, and she really helped us spearhead this idea. So thank you, Dr. Gerlach.
0: Thanks. Anything else you'd like to say on behalf of Shaler?
12: We'd like to thank the teachers who housed the hydroponics machine half the year because they had no clue what was going on. We had made an information book for them.
0: Oh,
12: and
0: how
12: they
0: nice.
12: Read it all.
0: And do you want to mention any of them by name?
12: Mr. Regal.
6: Mrs. Millard in the library.
11: Another thing I want to mention really briefly is this hydroponic and apple project was the big project that we did, but there's a lot of other projects in the beginning of the year for FIPS that students also won. There was an art project that two students at Shaler got first for. They tied for first, Emily and Richard, and we just wanted to congratulate them and let them know about that. Then there were some other projects that we did throughout the year, but the hydroponic and the apple project was pretty much the main project that helped us most with the Fairchild Challenge.
0: It's and you can learn more about if you go to Fairchild Challenge at FIPS.org. There's a lot of information, sort of a blog that goes through everything that's happened throughout. Let's talk to our girls from the Ellis School next, and then we'll finish up with Montour. Here we have Calista and Fiona. And tell us a little bit about the Fairchild Challenge at Ellis.
13: So the Fairchild The Fairchild Challenge, we did five different challenges. We did a play skit music video thing where we found two songs and we changed the lyrics. So it was about Wangari Maathai. You know, the Wangari Maathai was an African American lady who saved trees, and we wrote a song about her and multiple students. We drew pictures. We had the kindergarten students dance around with us, and it was really fun.
0: That sounds great, and it's great that you got younger kids involved to learn about her. And so you sort of took an existing song and wrote new words to it. Cool. What were some of the other things you did?
14: So there was like a poem contest, and one of our students, Elsa Tonkenwise, won first place for that. I don't remember what her poem was called.
0: Who was the student?
14: Elsa Tonkinwise.
0: Oh, okay. I didn't catch her name. And what were some of the other activities?
13: There was a drawing challenge, and you were supposed to draw a picture relating to the relationship between humans and, no, plants and pollinators. And we drew a picture of a hummingbird and a daffodil. And Elsa Tonkinwise also did a really good job on that challenge.
0: And this one, I remember learning about this challenge earlier, and I learned a lot from this, is that plants and pollinators are sort of matched to one another, right?
13: Yeah. Mm-hmm.
0: And can you explain what you learned from that or how that actually works?
13: We learned about pollen and, you know, we didn't know that bats were actually pollinators, which that was really cool.
0: I didn't either.
13: And hummingbirds, too. And
14: then your typical, like, bees and butterflies, which most people know about that mm-hmm. are...
13: Most people really don't like bees very much, but they're really important. They help the flowers and
14: they also make up a fraction of the food that we eat every day.
0: Yeah, you know, we have ground bees in our yard now. Did you learn about ground bees at all? They actually live in the soil, and they're fine. You know, I was nervous about them, but when I researched them, I was, you know, leave them alone. They're good. Mm-hmm. They are trying to help. Are there any teachers you'd like to thank that helped?
14: Thanks to Miss Okanak and Miss TD and Miss Deal for helping us.
13: Yeah, they were a really big help.
0: And what was the project you think you enjoyed the best out of the ones you worked on?
14: Probably the plants and pollinators drawing.
13: I like the photography challenge the most, where you had to take pictures of food and edible plants and their relationship with humans, and it was really interesting, and there were a lot of good photos taken by students.
0: And did you take some, too?
13: Yeah.
14: We all had to participate in each challenge.
0: Yeah, I'll bet there's a lot to learn as you do that. Well, thank you to both of you. And we're going to come back and talk with each of you one more time, too. Let's go to Montour next. You can just pivot that microphone over so we can be sure that we can hear you well. And our students from Montour are Luke and Morgan. Tell me a little bit about the projects that were your highlights from the year.
9: Well, there were five. There was one where our school made a parody of
10: Taylor Swift's Blank Space.
9: Yeah, I couldn't remember the song. To fit it to Rachel Carson's Life and Accomplishments. I played John F. Kennedy, and you played a chemical
10: mad scientist. Yes, it was probably my favorite out of all five.
0: You were a mad scientist?
10: Yes.
0: And you were John F. President Kennedy. Interesting. What other projects did you do?
9: Our school also did the photography challenge, in which one of our students, I think, came in third or second place in the Fairchild challenge. And we also did the drawing. Who was it? Was
10: Olivia it and McKenna. They placed, I don't know.
9: I think it was like third or second. I can't remember. But we also took turns recycling pounds of paper to a paper recycling bin that would, instead of being shoved into a landfill, would turn into something new and bring funds to our school.
10: And there was also one challenge that we did first with the whole entire school, where we basically had to record all of the electronic devices that we use for a day and then stop using them the next day and write a poem or an essay on it about how we felt. And
0: did you all do that challenge? Does anybody, I'm glad you brought that up, Morgan. Anybody have any reflections on what it was like to go without technology for a day? I think I would find it really hard. Just we'll get you a little closer to the mic, Fiona. And what was it like?
15: Some students thought it was complete and utter torture. But if you found something to do, like read, go outside, write a poem, it was really, really cool because with devices, it felt like you didn't have any time at all. But it felt like hours and hours more without the devices. So it was really cool.
0: Any other observations from any of you on doing that?
16: Without technology, you can notice so much more in the surrounding world. Like odd-looking wildlife and pretty much everything.
0: That's a very good observation, Luke. Any others? None? I have a surprise caller here. I think you'll... Let's see if you can... Who can recognize this voice? Hello?
17: Yes, hi.
0: Oh, the smiles came right to the students of Shaler. Hello. Is this Dr. Gerlach?
17: Yes, hi. How are you?
0: And Dr. Gerlach, do you have any questions or anything you'd like to say to the students? I'm sure you want to congratulate those from your school, but also all the students.
17: Right. Yeah, thank you. Well, I just appreciate you having everybody on there today to talk about all of their hard work all year, and especially wanted to thank Michaela and Lisa and Kelly for being there to represent Shaler, and all three of the gals worked very, very hard. They were very, very dedicated and diligent and completing these challenges, and this year we really had to step it up. Phipps had some really interesting things to offer to the children, and also good opportunity for them to research things that they had never been exposed to before. So we were just glad to be part of the whole gamut of challenges that we had to complete. But these scales in particular were very structured and planned everything well for a very large scale school-wide project. So I'm very proud of all the work that they have done.
0: Well, I'm glad you were able to call and share your congratulations with us. Thanks so much.
17: Oh, thank you. Thank you. Thanks. I hope you have a good day today.
0: Thanks.
17: Okay, take care.
0: So, does anybody want to talk about summer at all and what you're going to be doing this summer? Any special plans for any of you? Camps or trips? Go ahead. Just jump in.
6: Well, Michaela, Kelsey, and I are actually next week participating in our school district STEAM camp. So it integrates science, technology, engineering, art, and math. And that will be just a couple hours each morning.
0: That sounds great. You must be looking forward to that. What about you two? Anything special happening, Luke? Nothing big?
16: Well, I am taking a nice week off at the beach in Bethany Beach, Delaware.
0: I love Bethany Beach. Have you been there before?
16: Yes, I go there every year.
0: It's a nice place to go. What about you, Morgan? Any travel or any classes?
18: I'm going down to Deep Creek Lake in Maryland for the week of the 4th of July with a bunch of my relatives to basically spend a week of vacation down there.
0: Sounds good. A lot of nature and environment to look at there, too. And let's check with Fiona and Callista. Are anything, let's get a mic over to you, anything special happening for you this summer?
15: The two of us each summer go down to New Jersey,
14: Long Beach Island, mm-hmm. with our friend Duncan and Scarlett.
15: And we go swimming, and we find all sorts of really interesting fish. And we once found a glowing jellyfish on the beach, which was really cool. So
0: glad you think it's cool.
15: Yeah.
0: I'd be scared. Well, thank you, and congratulations to all of you. Did any of you have something that you meant to say that you maybe forgot? You guys are all pros at this point. Thank you, and congratulations on a great success as part of the Fairchild Challenge to each of you, our schools, Montour, Shaler, and the Ellis School represented today.
19: My name is Peyton.
20: And I'm Louise.
3: We are ninth graders at the Ellis School.
19: Water matters, and it matters that we all understand how our actions impact this precious resource.
3: Acid mine drainage, or AMD, is a serious issue that is impacting our health and an extreme number of aquatic and land species.
19: AMD is when acidic compounds leak into the water from abandoned mines.
3: Metal sulfides mix with the water to create a chemical reaction of sulfuric acid.
19: When the water creates these acids, it allows the sediments on the bottom of the water to free their heavy metals, which are incredibly dangerous for animals. In acid mine drainage, the water becomes dangerous to the aquatic life and disrupts the food chain.
3: It makes the water have a pH of 4 or lower, which is similar to battery acid.
19: A 10-mile run only 3 major riverways away in western Pennsylvania, in the Susquehanna River Valley, chemicals were 60% higher than the federal standard 10 years after it was cleaned.
3: It pollutes habitats and exposes animals to dangerous chemicals, disrupting the living growth of wildlife in the area.
19: AMD is a serious issue because all watersheds are linked to major waterways. AMD has disturbed animals and humans more than any other drainage because it has the capability of spreading and it is difficult to clean effectively.
3: Water matters, and so do our actions.
19: For infographics and more information on acid mine drainage and other topics, visit the Ellis School 9th grade Voice and Vision website at theellisschool.org.
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21: My name is Dory.
22: And I'm Helen.
21: We are ninth graders at the Ellis School. Water matters, and it matters that we all understand how our actions impact this precious resource. Let's talk about acid mine drainage.
22: According to the Ecology Dictionary, acid mine drainage is the drainage of water from areas that have been mined for coal or other mineral ores. The water has a low pH because of its contact with sulfur-bearing material and is harmful to aquatic organisms.
21: The problem begins when water flows through mines that use gravity drainage. The water is exposed to rocks containing pyrite, a sulfuric mineral. The iron then oxidizes, running through the habitat of the aquatic creatures. This may coat the bottom of the stream in yellow boy or a red-orange sediment. This lowers the pH of the water, sometimes to around 3.5 pH, which is very acidic.
22: Only extremophiles, or organisms that thrive in extreme environments, are capable of surviving in these places.
21: In addition, this contaminates drinking water, which is an essential resource.
22: When highly acidic water flows past the leg of a bridge, it can lead to structural damage.
21: Finally, local economies suffer from this. It lowers the amount of recreational water tourism and fishing that takes place in communities that may rely on this.
22: This issue is relevant in Pittsburgh because of its steel industry that earned it the name of Steel City and left many mines around the area. Water matters, and so do our actions.
21: For infographics and more information on acid mine drainage and other topics, visit the Ellis School 9th grade Voice and Vision website at theellisschool.org.
23: My name is Hassan. I'm 15 years old. I go to City Charter High School downtown. And one thing I remember that I liked about the Eco Stewards were when we went to the park on the north side, I believe, to pick garlic mustard. And I liked last week when we were gardening the trees up here at Shenley Park.
24: My name is Montel. I'm 16 years old and I live in Pittsburgh, Pennsylvania. I attend City Charter High School, and I like being at Urban Eco Stewards because it helps our environment, and it looks great on the college application, and it also gives me a great experience to bond with my peers. Well, like, because I don't get to see everybody as much, you just like really get to see people that's in your class. You have to build like trust out here. It's like to know someone else is helping you, like you need them to be successful. Like in school, like all you really need is yourself.
25: My name is LaPere. I'm 16 years old, and I live in Lawrenceville, and I go to City Charter High School. I remember about being in the Riverview Park when we was picking up garlic mustard plants, and I liked it because it was summer, and it was nice outside, and it was fun working with everybody else. And I just don't like ecosystem now because the winter and the coldness.
26: My name is Alicia. I'm 16 years old and I live in Allegheny. I go to City High Charter High School. The park is an important place to me because it is a place that is reserved for nature. I love the view of nature and the surroundings as it gives me a cheerful feeling. When I sit there and meditate, the hot sun warming my soul and the beating on my skin. The breath of fresh air and the intake of the beauty makes me feel free and capable of anything. I would say it gives you an experience of like rather than just being in the city and everything's just all loud and in the park it's all quiet and peaceful and you just realize a certain part of yourself that you didn't know was there.
27: My name is Abby.
28: And I'm Addie.
27: We are ninth graders at the Ellis School.
1: Water matters, and it matters that we all understand how our actions impact this precious resource.
2: Let's talk about how water pollution and seasonal pools affect wildlife.
1: A seasonal pool is a place for animals to reproduce, lay eggs, and develop.
2: There are different types of pollution that occur in these pools. In seasonal pools, there can be pesticides and changes of vegetation.
1: Pesticides are a substance used for destroying insects or other organisms harmful to cultivated plants and animals. These pesticides affect dragonflies and gnats. The dragonflies need the insects that are killed by these pesticides for food. Gnats are killed by these pesticides, and that leads to starvation for the species that eats them.
2: Removal of vegetation is when humans destroy trees or other plants surrounding the vernal pool. Change of vegetation affects frogs and various fish. Frogs that lay their eggs outside of the water need the surrounding vegetation to lay their eggs in. Fish and certain types of frogs that lay eggs in the water need the shade of the nearby plants so the water temperature does not rise.
1: Water pollution affecting wildlife is important because it is what keeps our state beautiful. Water matters, and so do our actions.
2: For infographics and more information on water pollution and seasonal pools, visit the Ellis School 9th grade Voice and Vision website at theellisschool.org.
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5: My name is Selena, and I'm a rising senior at UWC Atlantic. In the year 2023 alone, 13 million hectares of forest have been cut down for commercial uses or destroyed by natural causes. In just the time it took to say that, 3 more hectares have been cleared. Deforestation and forest degradation are the leading causes of climate change and global warming, accounting for 15% of all greenhouse gas emissions. Tree Vitalize Pittsburgh is an application-based community tree planting program that works to combat this issue. 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I heard about Tree Vitalize through participating in a downtown tree planting project with my youth group, which inspired me to learn more about them. 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

0: listen to the sound of the steel mills. You may hear something familiar, but also something entirely new.
1: Nestled along the Connemaw River, wedged between the hills surrounding a once-thriving community, lie the remnants of an age gone by. These mills, which formerly housed the bustling Bethlehem Steel Company, remain a reminder to those passing through of what Johnstown once was. But today, they have become a symbol of what Johnstown can be.
0: Last year, the Johnstown Symphony Orchestra held a concert in a mill. What started out as a rehearsal quickly became so much more. Maestro James Blatchley explains.
2: We didn't know how many people had come. I think we said we would put out 1,000 chairs, but ultimately they ended up putting out 1,500 chairs, and there were still at least 200 people standing who couldn't get a seat. By the time we started playing, there was just an air of electricity.
1: And concerts aren't the only thing these old bricks are providing a home for. Pipelines Incorporated, Intelvative, and Gautier Steel, an employee-owned company and leading producer of hot-rolled steel, have all chosen to reuse the mills.
0: Dan Neville and Patrick Quinn house their blacksmithing school, the Center for Metal Arts, in the old carpenter shop. They chose to relocate from New York to Johnstown for our steel history.
3: The history of this particular steel mill is something that we both find really inspiring and exciting.
4: There's 5 power hammers in there. They're kind of like priceless tools that if you do ever see one, it's like in a junkyard. So the fact that the city's kind of preserved that space is really rare and really exciting.
0: Although it may not employ hundreds of people, it is destined to make an impact.
3: We're not going to have 100 blacksmiths working here, but we are going to be bringing hundreds of people to the city of Johnstown that will be staying in bed and breakfasts, eating at the restaurants, and bringing culture and stuff like that to the city.
1: Melissa Comar, Executive Director of the Redevelopment Authority, sees the center as a catalyst for the area.
5: It's all going to be a chain reaction. Mm-hmm. Because they have been successful and because they have held their end of all of this, we see the students there, we see the time that's spent in our town, the funds that are spent here based on the Center for Metal Arts, that it's contagious. Everyone here embraces what they're doing because not only is it what Johnstown was, but it's what Johnstown is and what Johnstown can be.
0: And the same goes for the city itself, even if some don't believe it. Maestro Blatchley, a New York City native, speaks from experience.
2: There are people who live in New York City who don't think there's anything to do. Obviously, that's not true, but it's the case of your attitude, also your, I guess, willingness to look for things. So if you don't look at Time Out, if you don't look at the newspaper, if you don't look at the Tribune Democrat, or if you don't know where to look, is hearing about the 15 events that are happening on a given weekend. And there are a lot of things to do.
1: Comar, who facilitates redevelopment by bringing companies to the area, encourages optimism among Johnstown natives.
5: We are, at times, our own worst enemies in this area. So far, in a year and a half, I now have a company from New Jersey, from Ohio, from Virginia, and from New York. So if they believe in Johnstown, why are we being the Debbie Downers whenever all of these companies from outside of the state are more than willing to invest here?
0: And not only are they investing their companies, but their entire lives here in our community.
4: Johnstown, I think, has a lot to offer for people that would maybe want to come here and have a house and open up their own shop. So far, like, every instructor that's come here is like looking at houses online and like wants to move here, you know, which is really, really exciting.
1: And Quinn and Neville have no intention of leaving.
4: I want to be here forever.
0: We aren't just a steel town anymore. We have to be open to a new definition of a booming Johnstown.
2: There are some people who really think that Johnstown's greatness lies only in the past. And then there are some people who really think the best parts of Johnstown are yet to come. And I definitely am more excited about the latter. I don't know how you get back to something that already happened, because things have changed since then. But I do know that there's a lot of exciting new possibilities.
1: The pounding of hammers has become an orchestra, a diversity of businesses creating a beautiful melody that Johnstown has never heard.
0: The music of our city is being played in a new way.
1: This is Maggie Blaisdell.
0: And this is Alex Keeper.
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10: My name is Brooke.
11: My name is Brent.
12: My name is Allison.
10: and we're juniors at Winchester Thurston Upper School. We are currently in an urban research and design class, a year-long course that investigates community development and urban issues. Students conduct research, meet with local experts and professionals, and propose a project plan that includes timelines, budgets, and goals. For our final trimester, our teacher, Dr. Naragon, gave us the option to pick a project topic that would push us to implement ourselves in the Pittsburgh community and surrounding neighborhoods.
11: So to begin with, we had the topic of food deserts.
12: A food desert is basically a place where the people who live there don't have access to a place that sells fresh produce, and they also don't have the means to be able to get transportation to a place that does have fresh produce. So these people really aren't able to access fresh, healthy food.
11: So we needed to find an area in Pittsburgh where we would try to focus our efforts, and we picked Homewood, looked up some of the local grocery stores in the neighborhood, and ended up at Mr. Perry's Honey Dripper, Frankstown Avenue, and basically went to him just to learn a bit about what it's like to be a local grocery owner in a food desert and learn a bit about the dynamics of the neighborhood. I think it's important to realize there's actually a grocery store, chain grocery store, Giant Eagle, less than 3 miles away from Mr. Perry's Honey Dripper. So that just kind of shows how a small area can be affected. I mean, these people don't even have the means to go 3 miles to a large grocery store where they could have access to these types of food.
12: Before we started this project, we didn't really have many connections in Homewood. I'd been there only a couple times in my life, but we looked it up and we saw this really great grocery store that was doing all this work there. We didn't really know how to implement ourselves in the community, and we had heard from a lot of organizations that sometimes it's tough to try to help a community, so we really wanted to connect ourselves to Mr. Perry and try to let Homewood tell us what they wanted us to do instead of coming up with a solution ourselves that may or may not be what the community actually needs.
10: So then we went and asked Mr. Perry what he thought would be the best way to help the community. And he said that for him personally, he has enough space to have a walk-in cooler, but he doesn't have the money to do so.
12: Yeah, right now Mr. Perry is actually buying his produce in the Strip District, which is really quality produce, but it's really expensive. One of Mr. Perry's big goals is to bring really low-cost fresh produce to the community so it's accessible for everyone. And buying in bulk would really allow him to be able to bring fresh produce into the community.
11: You know, we didn't have a scheduled meeting or anything. We just walked in looking for information, and he graciously took us back into his office and, you know, kind of asked us who we were, talked a little bit about our project, and immediately he was interested in what we can do. He's extremely centered around youth activism, in a sense, of what the young people can do. He loves to see kids come into his store and, you know, we'll give them free food if they bring him an A. He told us his journey. He's got a long history in the produce and grocery business, and basically, you know, everything he told us, he's a stand-up guy. He just loves the community, loves where he's at. He's had several stores to build his reputation.
10: So before this project, I knew that there were areas where people couldn't find food, but I never knew, like, I live 2 minutes away from Homewood, and I never knew how close to me these things were happening and how much of an issue it was in the community.
11: We come from a community that is a lot better off than Homewood. You know, so for us, it's a challenge to kind of enter that community as strangers and, you know, not being these influential people trying to make a change so that, you know, we can get a good grade. I've learned a lot about the surrounding areas. I don't live in the inner city of Pittsburgh, so, you know, go into these different places, it's really eye-opening for me.
12: I come from an area that's pretty well invested in, and what I realized that just the historic disinvestment in communities like Homewood. Mr. Perry told us that bank loans are really hard to come by simply because of his zip code when he writes down applications for grants, and I didn't really realize that that was a thing that happened. Mr. Perry's really a pillar in Pittsburgh, and he's a pillar in his community. He talks all the time about how Pittsburgh has been good to him, and we just think it would be nice for Pittsburgh to kind of give back to Mr. Perry and show him that his work does matter. His work is important. So a walk-in cooler would make such a huge difference to Mr. Perry and the Homewood community. If you want to learn more about his story and our project, you can go to facebook.com/produceforperrys.
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0: We've had the City Theater Young Playwrights Festival winners and honorees, I believe, for every single year that the festival was begun by City Theater on the South Side. And Katie Tripiani is here. How many years is this? The 21st?
1: This is our 18th festival.
0: Shame on me. I've made you older than I should. I could look it up too, I suppose.
1: Yeah, no, we're celebrating our 18th festival. We're okay. Really excited.
0: Yeah, it's always been fun, and it's absolutely amazing. First, a shout out to Kristen Link,
1: yes.
0: Who probably had a lot to do with this year's festival.
1: Absolutely.
0: She had the audacity to not come today owing to having given birth very recently.
1: Yes, like a week and a half ago to baby Cole.
0: Oh, Cole. Congratulations. That's her first, right?
1: Yes.
0: I thought so. So, Katie, tell me a little bit about the whole process. Some people don't know about the Young Playwrights Competition. It's a pretty cool thing.
1: Yeah, so the competition starts in a lot of classrooms around the area, and high schools and middle schools can participate by submitting their one-act plays, and those one-act plays get read by theater professionals from around the area, and then we select three high school winners and three middle school winners to be professionally produced in our festival, which this year is starting on Tuesday, and our public performances are this Saturday and Sunday, the 28th and 29th of October.
0: Now, how do you spread the word to get people to enter? This process goes way back, right?
1: Yeah, so we have a bunch of awesome teaching artists that go out into the schools and who do residencies with a lot of the schools in the high schools and middle schools, and that's how a lot of our entries are put in, but you can also just decide to write a one act and submit it. So anyone who is in high school or middle school can submit their play. The deadline this year will be at the end of March in 2018.
0: And my memory is you're not given a theme to follow. It's pretty much a blank slate.
1: Yeah, you can write whatever you want to write about.
0: Yeah, which is great. Now, for people that want to get started, there's still time for next year, right?
1: Oh, absolutely. Yeah. Like I said, the deadline for the contest
0: it's in March.
1: Is in March 2018. So you have tons of time to write a one-act play until then.
0: So if you're a teacher and if you're wondering how to do this in your school, or if you're a student and you just want to do it on your own, we'll give you a website and more information coming up in a minute. Now, there's three ninth graders that are here with us, and they're from three different schools. And before we talk about their plays, I would just like you to meet each of them so you have a sense of who's in the room. And we'll start with you and just go straight way around. I'll let you introduce yourself, Jack.
2: I'm Jack Harrigan, and I go to Mount Lebanon High School in Mount Lebanon. And I'm excited to be here.
0: Great. Any shout-outs or acknowledgments you're welcome to, if there's anybody you'd like to acknowledge?
2: My parents want me to acknowledge them, but I'm not sure.
0: Okay.
2: Yeah.
0: Well, we can think about whether we want to acknowledge them or not. And I can always do it. You can delegate that to me. Let's meet who's on your left.
3: I'm Chloe Werner. I go to Taylor Alderdice High School. I'd really like to give a shout out to my parents and family and any friends who I have listening.
0: Excellent. And finally?
4: Hi, I'm Danny Jordan. I go to Pittsburgh Kappa. And shout out to Miss Donnelly, who was my playwriting teacher. She's pretty cool, so yeah.
0: You mentioned Miss Donnelly. Her name is really familiar to me. What school was she teaching in?
4: Pittsburgh Kappa. She's been teaching playwriting for a really long time for the Literary Arts Department, Kathleen Donnelly.
0: Yeah, I've met Kathleen. Now that you said her first name, I remembered. So let's talk a little bit just about the whole form of plays to begin with. I think you all must really like to write. Have any of you written a play before this competition?
3: This was my first time ever writing a play, but I actually started working on it quite a while ago, around maybe
5: seventh grade.
3: Yeah, so around 2 years ago.
0: So you actually began the process of a play. Did you know you were going to enter it in the competition?
3: I did, because when I first started writing this play, I was in Pittsburgh Kappa in the Literary Arts Department, and we knew that for an assignment we'd have to write a play and submit it. And I never actually expected that I would win, because I had no idea how to write a play when I first started. But I mean, I had some like great teachers helping me, Miss Donnelly, like Danny said, and so I won.
0: That's terrific, and that's Chloe that's talking. And what about you, Jack? Had you ever thought about writing something to be staged?
2: No. One of my teachers just brought about 10 of us together, and she said, "You're going to write a play," and we said, "All right." So we wrote them, entered, and I won.
0: I would imagine, I don't even know how you would start. I guess with, do you start with characters or a concept? Why don't we talk about each of your plays and kind of what the inspiration was and kind of the process of how you did it, if you can explain it. Chloe, any thoughts about that?
3: Well, my play initially started out with a completely different idea than what it wound up being. It was about a girl whose best friend was moving to China. And from that idea, the play kept changing, and, you know, certain characters were cut out, certain characters were, like, brought to light, and then it was like, oh, what's this plot line? And so much kept happening. And so I wouldn't say that there is one big idea or one big inspiration that brought the play to what it was, but it was a process of, over time, sort of shaping the play into Mothers and Daughters.
0: So as you wrote it, you would keep having different ideas or directions, your writing was actually impacting your thinking?
3: Yeah, I would say that. So I didn't exactly know how to write a one-act play. Writing a one-act play is really different from writing, say, like a story or a book, because you have to be careful about what sort of characters you're using and what your setting's going to be and what your timeline's going to be and how much time you have. And it had to be sort of, in a way, less huge and complex than just a book might be. And I wasn't used to that. So I started out with a really big idea, and then my teacher would be like, I don't know if that could work. You know, I don't know if we can suddenly change that many settings. And then it would be, well, you know, a play's supposed to be about the characters and finding out about the characters, and so maybe it would be interesting to explore this character in your play more. And eventually it just shaped itself down to being a play that explores characters more than, you know, crazy settings and that sort of thing.
0: Is it, what's it like to get feedback like that? Is it frustrating, or is something you eventually adapt to?
3: It is something you definitely eventually adapt to. Certain feedback, it's more frustrating than others. You know, some feedback you're like, yeah, I understand that, that makes sense. And then some feedback you're like, wow, that's going to be really hard to do, and you just don't want to. But feedback in general is important, and I think that all the feedback that I've gotten has really been really helpful to the play.
0: That's got to be a great experience. But going through that, writing is so personal, and to have somebody critique what it is you're doing, not just for form so that it can successfully be staged, but also for the art and language that you're using, that would be hard, I think, to adapt to. So your play, you said you began having it be a girl and with a friend moving to China, but it ended up being more about a mother and daughter.
3: Yes.
0: Can you sort of, what's its name?
3: The play is called Mothers and Daughters.
0: And can you sort of go through the storyline a bit? of the play?
3: Yeah. So the play is essentially about two characters, a father and a daughter. The mother in the family left them when the daughter was very young, and she returns to them, and she re-enters their life, and it throws them into a sort of turmoil where they begin to discover a lot about themselves and their relationship with each other.
0: Wow, that sounds like a riveting play. And is it funny at all?
3: There are actually some funny parts, and I give like a huge thank you to my actors. I think that they take a lot of lines that could just be delivered normally and really add a funny twist to them. But there are some lines that are directed at humor, so it's not like you're just like crying through the whole thing. There's funny parts.
0: That's what I was wondering, because it could be a real either a sad play or just so introspective that you probably need moments to lighten the mood a little bit,
3: yeah.
0: Too. Let's learn more about Jack's play. What's it called?
2: It's called Family Honor.
0: And can you explain a little bit about the plot, the storyline?
2: So it's about a mob boss whose daughter is murdered, and he kind of struggles throughout the entire play to deal with the emotional repercussions, as well as trying to find the man who did it.
0: So he probably feels somewhat responsible because of the way he lives his life.
2: Yeah, exactly.
0: And that's a heck of a subject to choose. Do you know what led you to that? Have you had interest in organized crime? You're not a member of a crime family. Well, you couldn't tell
2: officially,
0: me.
2: Officially, no.
0: Okay.

0: That's actually a neat method to use for that. How old was his daughter?
1: His daughter was, she was an adult. She was 25 or so.
0: And is he alone on stage, or are there other characters?
1: Yeah, there are a lot of other characters.
0: Okay, so it's a search. What was it like? How do you think your play changed from the first time you drafted it to its final form, some of the major changes?
1: Most of the major changes came over the summer when I was working with the dramaturg. He really helped to change the play a lot and for the better.
0: Characters or lines? Or?
1: Yeah. He helped add a lot more clarity to the plot. And we also majorly changed one of the characters.
0: How so?
1: We made him a girl.
0: So who was the character? I mean, tell me about the character before and after. Who is it and what role do they play?
1: The character was the mob boss's son, other child. And so he was always, he was involved with the a plot a lot. He was very ambitious. He was desperate to find the person who killed his sister. And then we made him a girl who has all of the same inspirations, but also has this like underlying theme of like she's always ignored and overlooked. And so, yeah, it just kind of adds that other element into it.
0: Interesting. And why the change? Why did your dramaturg feel that was important?
1: Mainly because it made it more compelling. I think it really helped to like just to show the difference between the two characters.
0: The two daughters.
1: Yeah.
0: It's interesting to find out how plays, you know, people don't consider the drafting and redrafting and redrafting and redrafting that occurs in something like this. Danny's here too. Tell us about your play, what it's called and what its storyline is.
2: My play is called Spark, and it is about the 1911 Triangle Shirtwaist Factory fire, which essentially was a fire that happened in a building or a company building in New York City in 1911, and 146 workers died within the fire because when they were working, the bosses would lock the exits for them to get out so that they wouldn't leave early or steal cotton, or union organizers couldn't come in and talk to them. So when this fire came, they had no escape, and it really led to the labor movement and getting a lot better working conditions for factories. So that's kind of the basis of my play.
0: Yeah, as soon as he said the Triangle Shirt Fire, I don't know if you saw my eyes light up. That's really the origins in many ways of occupational safety and health in the United States, and is a significant incident. How did you first learn about that?
2: Well, when I was younger, I read American Girl doll books, and in one of the books in the back, they would always have like the real history of the time, and so there was a little blurb on it, and then my mom works for a labor union, the United Steelworkers, so I asked her about it, and then she told me all about it, and just because I've grown up around all of like the protests and learning about that time in history, I found it really interesting.
0: You've probably seen the documentaries. There's a lot of excellent footage. And it's the Triangle Shirt Waist Factory, I think is the official name. So how do you do this? How did you, what's the plot to kind of drive this home?
2: Well, I really wanted to focus on the people because all of these people died, and I wanted the audience to get close to them. So it's this girl, and she's from Russia, and she moved to the U.S. a while back, but her mom was sent back because she was sick, and she got this job to try to bring her mom back.

0: back and it was like her first day of work and you're meeting all of these characters and then the fire happens and it's just to show that the people who died were really people and not just faces.
1: But that's a great play with a lot of contemporary implications too. What an amazing idea. Now, for all three of you, you've had a chance to see what the actors are doing with your work, right? And Chloe, I want to start with you. I'm curious what it's like to watch these human beings bring words from your head and pen or computer suddenly alive on the stage. I can't imagine what that must feel like.
2: It's really great, actually. I really like getting to see how it develops when the actors take it onto the stage. Because when you're writing the play and you have an idea in your head, you're like, oh, this line's going to sound like this, and this actor's going to do that. And then when you see real people working with your script and it goes to places you didn't imagine it could go. Like, for example, we'd been talking earlier about little aspects of humor in my play. When I'd originally written it, I hadn't been able to imagine, like, this line could be funny, but the way the actors deliver the line, it's funny. And so it's really great and really interesting.
1: That's great feedback. What about for you?
3: When I was writing the play, yeah, I found it interesting because every time I would hear it aloud, I would just have this thought, like, did I really write that? Because, like, it's almost, like, painful to hear what I thought, even though it wasn't, like, it probably shouldn't have been, but, like, I was just, like, self-conscious about it. When you see, like, the actors perform it, like, so professionally, it kind of just takes that away.
1: Interesting. Yeah. Danny's nodding her head. You can relate to that?
0: I hate listening to my work out loud, so if in literary arts we're reading poems or listening to a recording of something that we've done, it always makes me really uncomfortable just because it's like my work and I'm just more self-conscious about it. So just related to that.
1: And that's probably a common feeling. I would imagine your dramaturg or if you had a teacher helping you would say that I'll bet that's a feeling some people never outgrow. I don't know if has anybody mentioned that to you?
2: Well, I think that there is like a continued feeling of like, that's my work. People are reading it out loud. Everyone can hear it. But I think it's a good thing to, you know, get to hear it and see it in how other people interpret it.
1: Now, all of these plays are going to be staged at the Lester Hamburg Theater by City Theater. It's part of the City Theater Young Playwrights competition. And congratulations, these are the middle school winners. And the 28th and the 29th are the days, Saturday and Sunday. Are there other winners that we should acknowledge, too?
4: Yeah, so we have the three other high school winners as well. They will be also be performed on the 28th and 29th. There's Get Out the Vote by Riley Smith, Like Oprah Said by Shelby Stutt, and The Veins of Creation by Sarah Tomko. And those sort of range from like romantic comedies and pranks and Tesla and Edison relationship and competition and stuff like that. So they're all really fantastic. The performance times are 1 and 6 p.m. on the 28th and 29th, and everyone can find more information at citytheatercompany.org.
1: And that's also where you can go. We've linked to it directly too from slbradio.org. But if you want to learn about how to get involved in next year's contest, it's already time to get started. You can find out more about the process. I'm curious, as we get ready to close, where your heads are currently on what you might want to do after getting out of high school. Any thoughts from you at all, Danny?
0: Well, I think I want to kind of, go to law school and get my degree in international law, and I kind of want to do something with, like, labor rights in third world countries, and I guess I get that from my mom just because I've grown up around that. Also, I feel like owning a summer camp would be fun. So, you know, two very different things.
1: Interesting. You could have an organizing summer camp where people come to learn principles of organizing. Not that I'm trying to be your career coach or anything. Heck, you could do so many different things. What about you?
2: Well, after high school, I'm interested in, you know, taking a year, maybe doing some traveling. Then I'm going to go to college. And after college, I'm going to be a journalist, more specifically a foreign correspondent, and travel around and write about places. And it'll be great.
1: That sounds good. Where do you really want to go when you get a chance to travel?
2: There's a lot of places in Europe I would really like to go to. I'd love to go to France and Rome, and then, you know, Turkey sounds so great. My dad went to Siberia a couple times, and I'd really like to go to Siberia now, so.
1: Well, great. I'm sure you'll get that chance to, too. And Jack, what about you?
3: Well, Danny and Chloe have everything all figured out. I just know that I would like to end up probably in politics. I'm really interested in that.
1: Excellent. Has that been a recent interest on your part, or does it go back always?
3: Goes back a long time, yeah.
1: Well, that's great. We need folks that want to do it for all the right reasons. Stay idealistic. You are now, I hope.
3: Hmm? Yeah.
1: Idealistic.
3: Yeah.
1: Good. Well, thanks to all three of you, Jack Horrigan, and also Danny Jordan and Chloe Werner. Their plays are going to be at City Theater at the Lester Hamburg Theater, opening up a week from today, Saturday and Sunday. So it's the 28th and 29th. 1 and 6 o'clock are the times. And I believe admission is less than a pittance. It's free. Is admission free?
4: The
1: or is
4: public
1: it?
4: Performances, I believe, are $15 for adults.
1: I'm glad you said that. I was thinking of the readings. The readings are free.
4: Yeah, we do have honorable mention readings for the folks who were like super, super close to getting chosen, but they're not being professionally produced. They're being read the following weekend, the first weekend of November. Those are free.
1: Okay. And less than a pittance was a good way to put it.
4: That's
1: because
4: right.
1: Actually, for the nonprofit City Theater, $15 is a pretty good
4: to
1: deal.
4: See like future amazing generation of playwrights. Yeah, it's a good deal.
1: And you see all three plays?
4: You'll see all three middle school shows in one performance and all three high school shows in one performance.
5: My name is Shay Roth. I graduated from Richland High School, and I will be attending the University of Pittsburgh to study pharmacy. My favorite moment of this internship, I really enjoyed doing all the fun stuff like Outdoor Odyssey and Cold Tubing and the escape rooms. That was always a good time. But for me, what was neat was we did a site visit at Austin's Treehouse up in Northern Cambria. And it's a really neat project that's funded through the Mario Lemieux Foundation. It's sort of going to be like a recreational center for youth up in Northern Cambria, but it's also going to be a telehealth center. They're going to have like doctor's visits and telehealth visits through the treehouse. And that's something that I was so glad to hear about, because whenever I was younger, I had really bad hearing problems and I was always down in Children's Pittsburgh. So it was neat to hear that there is something coming to our region through a health network that's reliable and that's able to help people. Especially, it was neat to hear that they're going to have activities there for the youth. So it's not just a hospital. It's something that's going to not only help their patients with their health, but also help them as they recover. That was something that hit really close to home to me, because that's something that I went through whenever I was younger.
6: This is Jason Earle, age 17, of North Allegheny High School, reporting for Pittsburgh Youth Media. During the Civil War, Arsenal Park in Lawrenceville served as a manufacturing and supply center. But 200 years later, on August 8, 2015, it was the venue for the Back to School Bash and Pittsburgh Maker Party. Capping off the summer, the event had food, games, and unique learning activities for students of all ages. Ryan Kuhn of the Sprout Fund described the event as one big party, showcasing the variety of skills that students learned over the summer while providing motivation and encouragement to pursue new challenges in the upcoming school year. Encounter Church's Back to School Bash has become an annual event at Arsenal Park to celebrate going back to school. The party has grown in popularity each year, with an expected attendance of 800 participants for the 2015 celebration. This year, the Maker Party, sponsored by the Sprout Fund and Pittsburgh City of Learning, join the Back to School Bash at Arsenal Park for the first time after previously taking place at the Tech Shop in Bakery Square in 2013 and the Society for Contemporary Craft in the Strip District in 2014. Students who have consistently attended the Back to School Bash had the added pleasure this year of diving into the hands-on activities bridging the arts and technology provided by the Maker Party. Over 20 different organizations involved with Pittsburgh City of Learning took part in the event, supplying students with activities from a variety of fields, such as filmmaking, arts and crafts, and STEM learning. One group, Girls of Steel Robotics from Carnegie Mellon University, allowed the kids to experiment with different robots. Steeltown Youth Media provided students with information about filmmaking, while Saturday Light Brigade Radio Productions gave students the chance to test out a headset and microphone as if broadcasting on the radio. Furthermore, the kids designed handmade arts and crafts and explored modern technology provided by various organizations. The Back to School Bash and Maker Party aim not only to excite students for the new school year, but to provide opportunities and supplies to parents sending children to school for the first time. The first 400 students to arrive at the bash were given a free backpack filled with notebooks, pencils, and other school supplies gearing up the kids for the first day of school. Organizations at the event gave away school supplies and books as well. Reading is Fundamental, a children's literacy nonprofit group, wishes to provide kids with the resources and motivation necessary to support a lifelong love of reading. RIF and Arsenal Elementary School attended the celebration, distributing books for all of the children to read. Although the event successfully prepared students for the upcoming school year, the kids still took advantage of one final opportunity to bask in the summer sun and have some fun. Along with the free refreshments, some jumped for joy in the bounce house while others showed off their hula hooping skills or received face paintings. The fun-filled day of entertainment and education at Arsenal Park proved to be a perfect way to culminate the summer and kickstart a new year in the classroom. For more Pittsburgh Youth Media stories, visit pghyouthmedia.org, find Pittsburgh Youth Media on Facebook and Twitter, or stay tuned to youthexpress.org. 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
7: My name is JC and I'm 15 years old. I go to Trinity High School and I live in Washington, PA. 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I spend my time making sandwiches for Lax Bros, which are lacrosse players, gymnastics, doing competitions for school, and spending time with my friends. The people around me are the best part of my community. I'd imagine that life in Pittsburgh is busy and fast-paced but entertaining all at once. It just seems kind of crazy, but still fun.
8: I just like cities, and I've been here many times because we do a lot of competitions and forums at Duquesne, Pitt, Carnegie Mellon, and some of the museums, like History Day we do at Heinz History Museum, so I'm in Pittsburgh a lot.
9: The Green Compass.
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13: Hello, my name is Talia Kirkland.
14: And my name is Alicia Allen. We took a look at green jobs and how they are creating employment opportunities for the jobless. We spoke with Maureen Copeland, the community project manager with GTEC, and Mike Gable, the executive director of Construction Junction.
13: Green job opportunities are relatively new, and people tend to have very little education or appreciation for them. Despite all these factors, the green job movement has begun. Green job opportunities continue to grow as companies take advantage of increased government programs designed to spur job growth and reduce the country's carbon footprint.
15: The green job focuses on clean energy jobs, so jobs that specifically mitigate global climate change and focus maybe on wind power, on solar power, on weatherization, so using less energy in our homes. But also a green job can be a job that creates local food or local park spaces. Any job that's good for the environment and good for the workers.
14: With the city's unemployment rate up to 9.1%, Pittsburgh is looking for an option. Green jobs may be the answer.
15: Yeah, I think green jobs will definitely help the unemployment rate in Pittsburgh. The goal of green jobs is to provide jobs for those who are not employed right now and position ourselves so that people are ready and are trained so that when federal policy and federal money comes on board, Pittsburgh is a more appealing city to get these kind of programs.
13: We also spoke with Mike Gable, the executive director of Construction Junction. He was able to give us a firsthand explanation as to why Pittsburgh is among the top five leading cities in green jobs and how that has allowed the city to benefit from the green job movement.
16: Because we have people locally who
9: you use our facility on almost a regular basis, I think we're having a very positive impact. And certainly a much more positive impact than if all of this material ended up getting buried in a hole in the ground, because that doesn't create a significant number of jobs, and it doesn't conserve the energy that was used to make all these products in the first place.
14: Pittsburgh is already seeing the benefits of green jobs and believes that the future is even brighter.
10: I think if we want a world where there's no oil spills in the Gulf or where there's not the visible impacts of global climate change, we have to look at clean, renewable energy.
9: The issues that society is dealing with and will have to deal with in the future, we're going to have to figure out how we green every job.
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13: More information on the Heinz Endowment is available at heinz.org.
16: My name is Tiger Nuttall. I go to Allegheny Traditional Academy. A lot of times I do well. I get good grades usually. I'm also good at sports. I am also a nice friend. To start off, I do pretty well at school. I get A's and B's, yet I still get some C's every once in a while. I love myself because of my grades. Next, I'm good at sports, especially basketball and football. I love myself because I'm good at the two sports. I love my good sportsmanship and ability on offense and defense in basketball and football. To finish, I love myself because I make a good friend. I am reliable and never lie. In conclusion, these are the reasons I love myself.
1: We have a group with us now who is here to help preview an event that is called Teenage Takeover 3 at a place called The Shop on Saturday, August 1st. We'll talk a little bit more about that event coming up. It also features the Yetis, Chase the Monkey, Pachyderm, and the Summer Camp, among others. They are the Knox Boys, and they're ready to go. Let's take a listen to them, and we'll introduce the band after they get a chance to play, but I will tell you we've got two Zachs and one Bob. Here are the Knox Boys.

0: Knox Boys at the Saturday Light Brigade. I like your logo. Who did your logo?
1: Mr. Bob Powers.
0: Yes, Bob, I like the logo. And Bob, tell me a little bit about the group. You're the senior member of the group here. But Bob was playing dobro or maybe, nah, I can't see it real well, maybe national. What do you got on your left there? And the group also includes Sam Berman, who plays drums, who can't be here today.
2: He's my nephew.
0: And also in the group, the two Zachs who are here with us right now. Tell me about the song. Who wrote it?
3: I did.
0: And Zach, tell me about yourself. Where are you from originally? And
3: I'm from O'Hara Township, Montrose Hill. Kind of close to Blonox, the Knox.
0: Mm-hmm.
3: So, Knox Boy is the name. So, I went to Fox Chapel High School. I graduated this year early. The focus on music and songwriting and our next album that's going to be coming out soon. We're working right now on a couple tracks. So,
0: it's great. And the other Zach is here as well. Two Zachs, no waiting. Zach Statlander playing bass. And Zach, where are you from? What do you do?
4: I'm from Fox Chapel Borough, and
0: you graduated together?
4: No, I graduated. I'm a year older than Zach is, so I graduated 2014.
0: And what are you up to these days?
4: A lot of work, and you know, also the band playing bass. But
0: well, that's great. They have a new CD. Well, the one I have here is self-titled, The Knox Boys, on Get Hip. Is there a new one coming out as well?
3: We're working on tracks in the studio right now.
0: Excellent.
3: A guy locally, his name's Jake Hanner, if you're familiar with him. His dad was in the band, Corbin Hanner.
0: Sure, I know both of them very well. And Teenage Takeover 3 is happening a week from today. It's an all-ages event that starts at 7 o'clock. You were mentioning the Yetis.
3: I met these guys through a band that we played CMJ Music Festival with. They're called Beach Day. They're kind of like surfy girl garage rock stuff. And they were telling me about this band, the Yetis, and they're from Pennsylvania, actually, Allentown. And I emailed them after hearing one of their tracks that was featured in NME, which is a pretty big magazine in the UK. And
0: that's great.
3: It was really good. So
0: so they will be there along with these here Knox Boys, Chase the Monkey, Pachyderm. And the summer camp starts at 7 o'clock. It's at a place called The Shop, 4314 Main Street in Bloomfield. And Teenage Takeover 3, the name of it. Thanks. You guys sounded great.
3: And thank you.
0: Best wishes for more success. Do you know what time your set is going to be?
3: Well, I'm not going to tell you. I would like everybody to come out to see the whole show.
0: Okay.
3: So 7 o'clock. I think all the bands are playing at like 7 to 11. So
0: okay,
3: come out to see all the bands.
0: Reserve your evening to hear each and every band. Thanks for being here with us today. The Saturday Light Brigade, and we're just a few moments away. I don't know if this combo has a name or not. We'll find out. Do you?
5: Yeah,
0: what is it? Tempo Tantrum. Tempo Tantrum. Oh, I like it. Tempo Tantrum. That's very good. Better register that right away. I think we're all set. We're going to get you a music stand, maybe. Are you okay? I just want to be sure. They have three songs to do, and I think you're really going to like these guys. We'll introduce each of them to you, and we'll talk with each of them throughout the segment. But let's just let it rip. This group of musicians from the Pittsburgh Youth Symphony Orchestra, I'm so glad I asked. They're called Tempo Tantrum.

0: That was absolutely terrific music from Tempo Tantrum, and I'm going to pass. We'll see how far I can actually range out. I can get out a little bit. I'd like you to be able to meet the group. Thanks, Andy. And we're going to start with our drummer, who you heard doing a few solos there, including that longer last one, which I know that was keeping you and me entertained. you're an excellent drummer. I think jazz drumming can sometimes you have to know kind of when not to play as well as when to play.
1: Certainly.
0: And this is it's Cameron Mian.
1: It's Cameron Mia.
0: Cameron.
1: It's easier than you think.
0: Yeah, it's easier. Cameron, me, and?
1: Mia.
0: Mia.
1: N is designed to trip you up.
0: Interesting. Okay. And you're at Hopewell High School. Tell me about yourself.
1: Oh, well, let's see. I started playing drums around the third grade, taking drum lessons. I didn't really get into the orchestra thing until about seventh or eighth grade. That's when I joined a couple of youth orchestras. And this year is actually my first year with the Pittsburgh Youth Symphony, and it's a lot of fun and a lot of hard work that's fulfilling to play there. This is something I've actually been doing for a pretty long time, and it's fun to see some other people who have kind of had the same kind of thing happen.
0: Yeah, when did you, I assume you like jazz. when did you start liking jazz?
1: Well, I started really listening to music a lot around like fifth grade. Some of the first, I used to listen to a lot of Charlie Parker. That was like the first big thing, and then once you start from something like that, then you can kind of branch out pretty easily.
0: Charlie Parker was probably one of my deepest first exposures, and Charles Mingus to boot.
1: Oh yeah,
0: as well. Now you mentioned you're taking lessons. So did you play originally? Just start playing kind of self-taught, or?
1: Well, I mean, I had done a little bit of that. I had started, kind of getting a. I started taking lessons pretty early and tried to get a strong technical foundation and a good sound so I can do whatever I want.
0: What are you playing in the orchestra?
1: Oh, well, for this upcoming concert on March 9th, we're doing Mahler's Totenfeier, in which I'm playing some percussion parts for that, and I'm also playing timpani for a Russian Easter Overture.
0: Nice. That should be
1: and
0: great.
1: And there's a lot of timpani in the next concert as well. It's very busy, very demanding.
0: I played timpani. And,
1: oh, really?
0: Are you pretty much still tuning by ear with the pedal, or are you able to use like a tuning device for timpani now?
1: It's kind of strange. With tuning devices, a lot of times sometimes the problem is you don't always, because sometimes the ensembles are a little bit different. Sometimes you may tune it, and you'll have to adjust to what the ensemble, if the ensemble's slightly different, that's something that you have to watch out for. But a lot of it's by ear.
0: I did that too. Yeah.
1: Especially because the overtones of the drums sometimes make it sound sharp, so you have to be careful. And if you follow directly, so you have to be careful how you tune them.
0: Yeah, I always found the same thing, and I was curious if it's changed. I mean, I'm going back to high school, but I really enjoyed it, and I was probably was our only drummer who understood pitch, which is why I always ended up with timpani. Do you want to acknowledge anybody or pass along greetings to anyone?
1: Well, I'd just like to thank Paiso for giving us this opportunity to do this. I mean, we're all very grateful. Thanks to our guitar player, Drew, for coming out. We're really grateful to have such a good player play with us.
0: And, oh, that's right. Drew's a ringer. I forgot. He's already at Duquesne University. Yeah. Drew, you've been here before. I just realized it. Haven't you?
2: Yeah, I think I visited with the Pop Rocks or something.
0: Yeah. Like, yeah. Yeah, absolutely. Let's meet Drew. We might thank you for wow. I like a guy who knows that without the microphone it didn't happen. Very good.
3: this guy.
0: extra credit to Eli here. Drew, you're teaching guitar at Duquesne, right?
3: No, I'm actually just a freshman.
0: Oh, you're still
3: there. Yeah.
0: Oh, you're a kid. Okay. I don't know why I was thinking you were teaching.
3: I mean, I'd love to be teaching down there.
0: Yeah.
3: I'm trying to do some lessons, but I mean.
0: Well, first of all, tell me about the guitar you have, which is a beautiful looking instrument.
3: Yeah, this is a Sadowski. I always tell people I don't think you can get a better jazz box for the price. I mean, I love the way it sounds, love the way it plays, and it's it did cost a lot for a college student budget, but I mean, like I said, I really don't think you can get a better one for the price.
0: I've never heard Tell me about Sadowski. Is that a person, do you know? Or?
3: Yeah, yeah, Roger Sadowski. He's like a, he's I guess a relatively neuter, newer jazz box builder. There we go. Just nice.
0: You're fine.
3: And I mean, he's obviously an excellent craftsman.
0: Do you know where he's from by any chance?
3: New York.
0: Okay, because there was a Sadowski and a musician Sadowski in West Virginia, which it's not that common a name, so you'd kind of wonder. So where did you go to high school?
3: Lincoln Park Performing Arts Charter School.
0: That probably had to be great for you.
3: No, and I miss it so much already. I'm only in my freshman year of college.
0: Now, the folks I've talked to that have gone to Duquesne for music tell me that it is incredibly challenging. I mean, music technology is coming your way eventually, as well as now coming from Lincoln Park, you probably knew what to expect. But how's it been so far?
3: I mean, honestly, it's like the same thing I tell everyone. I mean, I have no complaints at all. I mean, it's absolutely great. You know, especially for the jazz thing. You know, we get the resources of, you know, Sean Jones, who's just a legendary trumpet player. We have, I mean, he's just one of the fantastic faculty members we have there. But the thing that I really like about it is that we also get, you know, the location of Duquesne. Mm-hmm. Like, it's you have James Street, which is like the James Street Gastropub. I don't know if you're familiar with
0: Absolutely.
3: That.
0: Absolutely, yeah.
3: Yeah, I mean, they do jam sessions like 8 to 12 on Tuesdays, and then we have the CJ's jam sessions 8 to 12 on Thursdays and Saturdays. And
0: you've got Joe Negri, who's healthy again.
3: Yeah, Joe Negri.
0: I don't know if you've played with him yet, but he's...
3: Yeah, yeah, just did a clinic with him the other day, which, I mean, yeah, he's phenomenal.
0: Yeah.
3: But I mean, I really love getting to, you know, have that real-world experience of going out to those jam sessions like multiple times a week while still being just a freshman in college, because, I mean, they're like 10 minutes away. So it's like, you know, how can you pass that up?
0: We mentioned the March 9th concert coming up. And, Drew, is there anybody you'd like to acknowledge or say hello to while we have the mic before you?
3: I mean, I didn't really think about even talking today. But I mean, obviously, I'm really thankful for these guys for having me down here. I don't know, should I give a shout-out to my mom or something?
0: Absolutely, if you want to.
3: Mom, if you're listening to this, this is your son. I don't know.
0: That's what you should do.
3: No.
0: That's perfect. Well, what we're going to do is, what was the song you just opened up with, the number?
3: Tenor Madness.
0: Okay, and what's next?
3: A Little Sunflower? Yeah.
0: Okay. And then we'll talk to the other two players after that.
3: Yeah, pass this on to them.
0: Here comes, yes, no more. The talking stick goes back. And once again, my pleasure to introduce to you Tempo Tantrum.

0: Once again, Tempo Tantrum playing, and they've got one more song they're going to be sharing with you. We've got two more musicians to meet. And let's start with Eli, who's the bassist. We'll give the trumpet soloist a moment, Omri, to catch his breath here for a minute. Eli Naragon, what grade are you in at Winchester Thurston?
1: I am a senior.
0: Congratulations to you. Do you know what life after high school is going to be yet?
1: It's going to be going into music performance at a college and hopefully a very long and successful career.
0: Congratulations. That's wonderful. When did you know you wanted to do that?
1: I speculated about it for a while, but I guess I knew when I took an audition for Misha Istomin, who's actually a member of the Pittsburgh Symphony Orchestra. He's a cellist. I auditioned for him on cello, and he told me that I would have to do like some things to like work on it if I was really serious. And that was the moment when I realized that I was actually very serious. So,
0: and when was that?
1: That was right after eighth grade. It was a summer before my freshman year.
0: My gosh! So you're 13 when that had to be. Were you nervous doing an audition like that?
1: Very nervous, but I mean, it was a placement audition, so I was already in. But he told me that I would have to do some work, and it was like a little bit of a wake up call. But it was really nice, and I'm really glad that he did that. And if he's listening, I'd like to thank him for doing that.
0: That's great. Is there? And you don't have to answer this question, but is there a school that's sort of the one you're really rooting for, or a couple, or?
1: Well, I'm worried that they're going to track me down now, but. I just took an audition at Oberlin Conservatory, and I'm really hoping that I get into that. I also applied to Duquesne and CMU and Berkeley, amongst all those others.
0: So. All great schools. Oberlin is a neat place. When I was in high school, it was either going to be English or engineering. It ended up being engineering, but Oberlin is where I would have gone for English. It just seemed to be a nice place. Anybody you want to say hello to?
1: Well, let's say hello to my friends, and my parents are here, so like, hi guys. My girlfriend Britt is over there. Hi, how you doing?
0: good to do that.
1: Yeah.
0: great. And we're going to say hello to the trumpet player in just a second. Now, was that the Freddie Hubbard tune that you just did?
2: Yeah, that was a Little Sunflower.
0: Yeah, you played that really, really well. And
2: thank you.
0: That's the voice of Omri. Omri, is it?
2: Yeah.
0: Barak. And you're at Kappa. What year are you in?
2: I am a junior right now.
0: Excellent. And, Kappa, I always think of Paul Thompson, who I'm sure is playing along with you. In fact, Paul's been working on flugelhorn lately, I think.
2: Yeah, he has.
0: Yeah. Does he teach you? I didn't even think about that. It's funny to begin thinking of Paul with brass rather than, he's been playing flugelhorn. How long have you been at Kappa? Were you there starting in sixth or?
2: Actually, I was there in seventh grade. In sixth grade, I went to a different school over in Squirrel Hill. But I've been in Kappa since seventh grade, and it turned me on to all these good different types of music, like orchestral and jazz. And if it weren't for Kappa, I don't think I'd be playing trumpet right now, actually.
0: Yeah, I wanted to ask you about that, because I think sometimes there are not misconceptions necessarily, but they think it's like fame or, Kappa. I mean, it's a real school, right? I mean, you're still doing all the other subjects and everything. But it does end up putting you into contact with adults and peers that has got to make it for just a really great environment, I would think.
2: Yeah, definitely. I mean, yeah, we do have academics, and actually it's not as unattainable as fame might be.
0: Yeah.
2: It's more, you can, if you play an instrument, if you write, if you act, if you do like anything that's a performing art, if you draw, you can audition for Kappa, you can be in there, and you can be surrounded by teachers who are amazing at what they do, around peers who are also just like extremely skilled. And it's a growing experience to just be around everyone who's at your level, above your level.
0: Have you, first I was curious when you started playing trumpet, actually.
2: I think it was the end of third grade. And my brother was playing trumpet, and so I decided, like, oh, I want to play trumpet too. It'll be easy. He'll show me the basics. There was a trumpet teacher who was right nearby that my brother was taking lessons from. So I started lessons with him too, and the trumpet stuck after that.
0: Yeah, it's not that easy an instrument. I mean, you got to get that armature, I guess it is, or embouchure.
2: Yeah.
0: Correct. Anybody you want to give a shout out to or say hello to?
2: Well, hi, Mom. She's in the room across from this one. And I'd also like to say hi to my dad, who's at home. And I'd also like to thank my trumpet teacher, Chuck Lorette of the Pittsburgh Symphony. He's really... I started taking lessons from him around summer break of 2013, and I think he's really helped me emerge as a trumpet player.
0: Excellent. And I know it's 11th grade for you right now, but are you thinking about what may come after high school?
2: Oh, gosh. Yeah, right now it's actually a toss-up between trumpet performance and engineering because, well, I like doing both, and I'm still not sure which one I'd rather make a career out of.
0: I mentioned that to Eli earlier. It was... like that for me too, and all not irreversible decisions, you know. But it is something, you know. It's good to be talented in so many ways. I did want to get the and thank you. Is there anything else you wanted to say?
2: No, that's about it.
0: There's one more. I did want to get the mic back because I asked everybody about post high school plans, but I forgot to ask our drummer. Now that I know how to say his name, Cameron. what grade are you in?
3: I'm a junior, like Omri.
0: Okay, and have you thought about?
3: Oh yeah, I'm gonna go into music performance. Can't disclose the schools.
0: That's okay.
3: Yet.
0: Yeah, it's early.
3: Exactly.
0: Well, that's great, and that's true. You're in music performance as well, and that's you know, I really admire. I mean, it's fine to not choose music performance too, but choosing music performance is can be a rough road. You know, the a lot of people make those decisions based on return on investment, so to speak. And I mean, education is meant to pay off in lots and lots of different ways. And I'm glad you're considering that or doing it. I think it's a great road ahead, and I admire you all too for the music that you're playing. You sound terrific, and I hope we could have you back sometime. You've got one more number to do, and who can tell us about that real quick?
1: The next tune we're playing is called Doxy. It's a tune by Sonny Rollins, and it's pretty awesome.
0: Excellent. Sonny Rollins, great musician. Doxy it is, and thanks again. Oh, you guys, if people want to reach you as a combo for, I mean, they can certainly contact us and we can get a hold of you, but will you do, you know, weddings or receptions and stuff?
4: Yes, we will.
0: Okay. And how? What's the best way? They certainly, I don't know if you have a website or a preferred contact.
4: We have a very rough Facebook page.
0: Okay.
4: Yeah, you should definitely contact us by email.
0: Okay, we'll get you an email address as you're listening. I'll get you one after they're done performing, or you can contact us. But, you know, you could really end up having a great reception or party and put just a little bit of money into the pockets of the future and probably save a little money yourself as you do that. And believe me, these guys have more than three songs, so they would love to play for you. So here's the Sonny Rollins piece. Thank you, guys. Tempo Tantrum, Doxy.

0: Tempo Tantrum, thank you guys. Sounded great.
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3: A place in rural Butler you wouldn't know about. If you venture to the more populous nooks of this town, a crescendo of dirt bikes growling as they tear down dirt roads, their riders with overgrown mullets with a Confederate and Trump 2020 flag in each hand will fill your ears. But here, it is quiet. I remember the day my grandpa and my cousins built this swing set from scratch. Then it wasn't as quiet. My cousins and I ran to the pumpkin patch, ignoring the damp grass that clung to our bare feet, eager to see what pumpkin had our name etched into the premature skin. Here, in this place that now only lives in the past, your senses never grew unstimulated. There was a sizzling of hamburger from the farm past the algae-congealed pond on the grill that harmonized with the persistent hammering of tools on wood that will soon be more than a blueprint, that will be turned russet from the years of perpetual use and then only occasional use. Often, there's a sharp pop of a gun, which only momentarily

0: and forth fills my lungs and is dispelled into a plume of steam from my chapped lips. My knuckles are white and have a tension building in them like the steadiness of the beams holding up the swing. And when I see the red barn, I know it's worth it. In the absence of constant appraisal, like suburban trees, these trees have painted themselves every hue of warmth. Plenty of autumns have passed since this swing set has risen. The grass that was once beneath it succumbing to a dusty patch. The absence of dozens of pumpkins in the garden that no longer exist is well observed. But I have learned if you propel yourself against the rural wind, there will always be a red barn and a sea of fire, then laden in snow, and then immersed past recognition in thick foliage, no matter how much has changed.
1: I'm Jalanta Hauser. I'm from City High, 12th grade, 17, and my poem is just called Me. I am a girl who is envied, a girl loved by many, and a girl that doesn't find herself in any. I love my hair to stretch beneath the earth, my lips huge, but only purpose is for words to exert. Eyes elegant enough to determine worth, but sadly, the perfection of my face sometimes stains my shirt. My body is a brown canvas that imperfections appear. Hiding what's over-sexualized sometimes in the things I wear. Since I'm the standard pretty, it's the only thing for which they care, I swear. I wish intentions were clear because not everyone deserves the nice personality I have to share. Beauty is subjective and fragile. It is stemmed as it stands alone in a field of others. Alone in a crowded room, we all know the feeling. But when we feel this, we're not noticed. As opposed to beauty, who is the one that stands out amongst the others, it is against its will and out of its control. Beauty is in the eyes of the beholder, but why can't beauty hold themselves and own themselves?
2: My name is Felix Dreyer. I'm in the 9th grade at City Charter High School, and this is a poem I wrote called Captain. I am a spirit of hopeful opportunity, one whose doubts may damper my sails. Though my crew may have their failures and pouts, I still face the ocean of emotion without losing myself in the commotion. For I am my own captain, and thus for I must contain my failures to thrust forward a new world of pure imagination. This is Felix Dreyer from Youth Express, signing off.
3: In March of 2020, my dad made it very clear that this was not a vacation. We were not going to travel the nation, and being responsible meant we were going to stay locked in our house until school restarted in 2 weeks. The next morning, almost before I woke up, my brother and mom were in a packed car heading down to Savannah, Georgia. But not me, my dad, and my sister. One fire pit, a whole creation of a recipe book, and 3 days later, my dad, sister, dog, and I were piled into our second car and on the road. Savannah housed two families who we were close enough to that I called them my cousins. But we only really saw one after Savannah told everyone to shelter in place. So when I think about the pandemic, I don't think about sanitizing groceries or homemade pot lid masks. I think about the Denisons. The Denisons' house had a marvelous ensuite that we called Hotel Denison, where the five of us stayed for months. In that suite alone, we had too many adventures to recount. I got sicker than I have ever been in my life and became exiled there. I sprawled pathetically over the couch and watched every episode of The Good Place while eating butter between Ritz crackers. Everyone thought I had COVID, but the test, which was the first one taken by anyone we knew, came back negative. One night, my brother came in later than the rest of us, decided it was too hot, and turned the thermostat to the coldest thing possible. My mom yelled at me in the middle of the night for getting up again and again to get more blankets. My dad said that he had a dream that he was camping on Mount Everest, and when he woke up, he realized it wasn't a dream and it was his reality. A hands-off rule on the thermostat followed that fateful night. The rest of the house, in whose mayhem I gleefully joined after I was freed, was impeccably clean but bursting with too many bodies. 4 adults, 7 kids, 2 dogs, 1 cat, 1 hamster, and our Roomba named Eli, which was one of the essential things my mom brought down from Pennsylvania for some reason, traipsed over and around each other for months. The Denison's oldest daughter brought her Russian boyfriend, whose name was unfortunately also Eli, home for the first time on the same day my carload of the family arrived. He sat in the nearly standing room only

0: dining room as we all talked over each other and fed the snuffling dogs under the table scraps. I don't think he fell asleep that night knowing who was related to whom. The days were full of Zoom video calls, everyone carving out their own semi-quiet place to turn off their mics in peace. In the afternoons, we fought over Wi-Fi scrappily, me begging the boys to stop playing Fortnite for 1 second so my audiobook could load, and my sister texting her friends incessantly, until everyone had to turn everything on airplane mode because one of the dads had a very important meeting. We would spill into the yard for Capture the Flag tournaments, or be forced out to weed. That house hosted the Great Minecraft War, the In-Home Chopped competition of 2020, the hide-and-seek snitch incident, the Carol on the Highway incident, the highly contested Settlers of Catan game of 2020, and the spinning hammock game, which resulted in my brother bleeding profusely from the head and us saying our last goodbyes before my mom told us to stop being dramatic. He wasn't even granted a hospital trip. That old house holds more of myself in its cracks and baseboards than any other house besides my own. I was lucky enough to scoot out and back up to Pittsburgh before they started renovating it. I was not trapped into sanding hardwood floors or scraping off popcorn ceilings. The last time I was ever in that house was COVID. It was sold without my consent, and the new owners began to defile it immediately, painting over the buttercup siding in real estate white. They will never know the perfect hide-and-seek spots or the precise angle to hold your phone for it to pick up just a tiny bit more signal. They won't remember the number of squid chips boiled over that stove or how the Great Minecraft Peace Council of 2020 went down. But that's okay. I will. This is Mary Bartels reporting from the Youth Media Center at SLV Radio.
1: Costco, the land of wholesale shopping, free samples, and slices of pizza the size of your head, has always been a strange kind of sanctuary for me. Like clockwork, every Saturday morning, rain or shine, sun or snow, my parents would strap me and my sister into the back seat, driving to our local warehouse, where we would spend an absurd amount of time frolicking through spacious aisles full of neon pool noodles, hair dryers, and colorful light bulbs. Once we arrived in the parking lot, our family of four would branch out into three groups. My sister and I in search of the nearest sample stand, my mom in search of the latest discounts, and my dad, doing whatever dads do in Costco snack aisles. My sister and I would aim to reap the most product from each sample stand, sometimes going three or four times in different disguises. We would exchange jackets and switch hairstyles, shamelessly trooping back to the sample stands in our alter egos, as if the ladies working the stands couldn't see right through our scrappy ponytails and ill-fitting jackets. The process was the same every week, as we cycled through fragrant pesto ravioli, scouting hot Swiss Miss hot chocolate, and crispy brownie brittle. Once we filled our stomachs and Mom filled her cart, our family would regroup at the bustling food court for lunch. Usually our order was a box of piping hot combo pizza with an occasional strawberry vanilla swirl, soft serve, or soft churro. While waiting for lunch, we'd discuss Mom's latest purchases or our favorite sample stand of the week. The conversation would quickly die out once lunch arrived, the silence only punctuated by the occasional loud sip of water or a conversation from the table beside us. After finishing lunch, we'd file out of Costco, squinting from the piercing bright sunlight that greeted our eyes. My dad would plop on his sunglasses that looked like they came from the dentist's office before starting the engine of the car. Every time I stared out the window, watching the sprawling brick warehouse shrinking in the distance, I would wonder about my next trip the following week. However, the following week turned into the following 2 weeks, which morphed into the following month or two as I grew older and older with new extracurriculars and commitments to juggle. At the time, I never really dwelled on the meaning of my trips to Costco or how I'd spend it with my sister at sample stands before gorging on combo pizza. I would never have imagined that my partner in sample crime would migrate across the Atlantic Ocean to the salty shores of Wales, or that combo pizza is now an extinct relic of the past. But now, at the age of 13, I would give anything just to rewind time and go back to that lazy Saturday morning at Costco.
2: 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I'm in 10th grade at Montour High School, and you're listening to Youth Express. 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
3: Hi, my name is Lila Catherine. I attend Taylor Alderdice, and I'm a senior. I'm going to be reading a verbal portrait. Curt smile. She hasn't learned how to give a proper one. Dark brown hair with previously painted streaks peeking out underneath. Melancholy lingers behind skin. Faces are said to hold past. Her hands are open to let go.
4: My name is Henry Stahl. I'm in 11th grade, and I'm homeschooled. This is a poem I wrote called Watch the World Walk By. Where is the end, you wonder, on your way to the supposed finish line that is chased with merciless strides abound? As you struggle on without conscious wonder, it occurs to you, eyes up above peer down. Lanky is the man who the eyes belong to. High, he's perched upon his pole, limbs a-sagging with straw. Crank, he explains, is his name, and he tells you how long he's been up there and everything he's seen. For he can see the whole world from up there high on his pole. Stop and watch the world with me, he proposes. The fields never end, and so you sit with your friend Crank, watching the world walk by. For Youth Express, this is Henry signing off.
5: Hi, my name is Sophia Gombos, and I'm a junior at Shadyside Academy. My hair is long, like a chocolate fountain flowing from my scalp. My eyes round, like big dark grapes sprouting on my face. And my nose is sewn above my mouth like a tiny button.
0: In March of 2020, my dad made it very clear that this was not a vacation, we were not going to travel the nation, and being responsible meant we were going to stay locked in our house until school restarted in 2 weeks. The next morning, almost before I woke up, my brother and mom were in a packed car heading down to Savannah, Georgia. But not me, my dad, and my sister. One fire pit, a whole creation of a recipe book, and 3 days later, my dad, sister, dog, and I were piled into our second car and on the road. Savannah housed two families who we were close enough to that I called them my cousins, but we only really saw one after Savannah told everyone to shelter in place. So when I think about the pandemic, I don't think about sanitizing groceries or homemade pot lid masks. I think about the Denisons. The Denisons' house had a marvelous ensuite that we called Hotel Denison, where the five of us stayed for months. In that suite alone, we had too many adventures to recount. I got sicker than I have ever been in my life and became exiled there. I sprawled pathetically over the couch and watched every episode of The Good Place while eating butter between Ritz crackers. Everyone thought I had COVID, but the test, which was the first one taken by anyone we knew, came back negative. One night, my brother came in later than the rest of us, decided it was too hot, and turned the thermostat to the coldest thing possible. My mom yelled at me in the middle of the night for getting up again and again to get more blankets. My dad said that he had a dream that he was camping on Mount Everest, and when he woke up, he realized it wasn't a dream, and it was his reality. A hands-off rule on the thermostat followed that fateful night. The rest of the house, in whose mayhem I gleefully joined after I was freed, was impeccably clean but bursting with too many bodies. 4 adults, 7 kids, 2 dogs, 1 cat, 1 hamster, and our Roomba named Eli, which was one of the essential things my mom brought down from Pennsylvania for some reason, traipsed over and around each other for months. The Denison's oldest daughter brought her Russian boyfriend, whose name was unfortunately also Eli, home for the first time on the same day my carload of the family arrived. He sat in the nearly standing room only dining room as we all talked over each other and fed the snuffling dogs under the table scraps. I don't think he fell asleep that night knowing who was related to whom. The days were full of Zoom video calls, everyone carving out their own semi-quiet place to turn off their mics in peace. In the afternoons, we fought over Wi-Fi scrappily, me begging the boys to stop playing Fortnite for 1 second so my audiobook could load, and my sister texting her friends incessantly, until everyone had to turn everything on airplane mode because one of the dads had a very important meeting. We would spill into the yard for Capture the Flag tournaments, or be forced out to weed. That house hosted the Great Minecraft War, the In-Home Chopped Competition of 2020, the Hide and Seek Snitch Incident, the Carol on the Highway Incident, the highly contested Settlers of Catan game of 2020, and the Spinning Hammock game, which resulted in my brother bleeding profusely from the head and us saying our last goodbyes before my mom told us to stop being dramatic. He wasn't even granted a hospital trip. That old house holds more of myself in its cracks and baseboards than any other house besides my own. I was lucky enough to scoot out and back up to Pittsburgh before they started renovating it. I was not trapped into sanding hardwood floors or scraping off popcorn ceilings. The last time I was ever in that house was COVID. It was sold without my consent, and the new owners began to defile it immediately, painting over the buttercup siding in real estate white. They will never know the perfect hide-and-seek spots or the precise angle to hold your phone for it to pick up just a tiny bit more signal. They won't remember the number of squid chips boiled over that stove or how the Great Minecraft Peace Council of 2020 went down. But that's okay. I will. This is Mary Bartels reporting from the Youth Media Center at SLV Radio.
6: My name is Layla Dukes. I'm in ninth grade at Pittsburgh Kappa 6 through 12, and this is a poem I wrote called 6 and 1. L-A-Y-L-A-H, that is me. Loving as anyone or anything you've ever seen. Ashamed of the decisions that has birthed the new life ahead, yet grateful for the lessons glued inside my head. L-A-Y-L-A-H, that is me. Learning to navigate the system that is built against myself, also learning to drive my car of life to the destination of hope, peace, where the tide is calm, my heart is healed, and my spirit is willing. For Youth Express, this is Layla signing off.
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8: Frick Park, during the last days of summer, is truly unforgettable. I've always known the park, museum, and grounds well, but walking there on my own this time, as I shed the last remnants of summer, introduced me to a part of Frick Park even a local like me doesn't always get to experience. On my trek up the hill into the park, I always pass the Frick Museum and grounds. I see the perfectly manicured rectangular topiary trees, but this time, I can actually see some people sitting around them in chairs, grubbing on the sweet and savory meals from the food trucks lining the parking lot. In the winter, this place is deserted. Last November, I would ride my bike up and take refuge in the warmth of the greenhouse. It was a sort of serene solidarity. As I continue my journey around the area, I enter the actual park part of Frick Park. Trees are scattered everywhere, as if one day, 100 years ago, someone carelessly threw a handful of seeds into bare land, and up sprouted the grandiose foliage which now roam there. I look all around to see the blocks of dirt pushed into the ground, to create the barriers which confirm the definite path which I walk on now. The day is beginning to settle down, and there are only a few people brave enough to leave the festivities and the music of the Frick grounds to explore the trails deep into the woods. I walk and walk and walk down the miscellaneous paths in the woods. There are fresh shortcut paths made through certain patches of trees, which tell me that someone was very impatient and did not want to continue down the traditional path laid out in front of them. The sunset is coming, and I can sense it. It looks like someone has put a blanket over the sun, like one does with a lamp, creating reddish streaks over the exhausted sky. My mother always says that my great-grandmother would say, "Red sky at night, sailor's delight." But I often think that it must be such a waste for the sky to be red here, when I rarely ever hear of any sailors or large boats in Pittsburgh, minus the Gateway Clipper, if that even counts. As I continued to let my legs droop down the dirt road, I passed by several different places I could sit and finally read. But someone is either there, or it just doesn't seem like quite the right spot. I finally settle on a bench, plopped right near a small pond. The pond is a murky hunter green, with no signs of life, except my own reflection looking into it. The bench has small patches of lichen on it, like a whale with barnacles. The spot is only a small ways away from the new, old bridge, which collapsed sometime last year. Or maybe the year before that, but remembering its exact timeline doesn't concern me much. I finally take my seat and open my book. I started reading it earlier that month, but I only read it late at night in my bed, or in the form of an audiobook while I painted my nails, or when I was blow-drying my hair. It feels slightly out of place to be reading it here, but I like it. It feels slightly out of place to be here, this far on the path, on my own, at sunset, in a place I've lived my whole life, but haven't really gotten to know until now. But I like it.
9: The sound of the ocean greets you as you near, and the squawk of seagulls follows soon after. The sun bears down on you, not unpleasantly, but it's certainly more than you're used to in rainy Pittsburgh. The beach burns as you walk on it, and the wind pelts you with sand. The sound of children's laughs and too loud music are welcomed here. At the boardwalk, you're overwhelmed by the smells of the different food vendors. Popping popcorn, the vendors throw kernels to a flock of pigeons. Crowds wait in line for too sour lemonade and too sweet cotton candy. Conversations mingle with the music that changes from store to store. The fudge store plays soft jazz and always seems to be empty. The crystal shop echoes with chimes and always smells of incense. The candle store, my favorite, is lit by mosaic lamps and the flicker of flame. You stop at the reptile zoo before turning in for the night, and watch guests gasp in awe at the largest crocodile in the States. Exotic birds are heard calling to each other throughout the park, and you jump at the sound of a parrot saying hello as you pass. At the hotel, it is quiet. The slow splashing of the pool at night and the white foamy ocean waves lull you to sleep, and the warm sea breeze protects you from the cold of night.
8: Frick Park, during the last days of summer, is truly unforgettable. I've always known the park, museum, and grounds well, but walking there on my own this time, as I shed the last remnants of summer, introduced me to a part of Frick Park even a local like me doesn't always get to experience. On my trek up the hill into the park, I always pass the Frick Museum and grounds. I see the perfectly manicured rectangular topiary trees, but this time I can actually see some people sitting around them in chairs, grubbing on the sweet and savory meals from the food trucks lining the parking lot. In the winter, this place is deserted. Last November, I would ride my bike up and take refuge in the warmth of the greenhouse. It was a sort of serene solidarity. As I continue my journey around the area, I enter the actual park part of Frick Park. Trees are scattered everywhere, as if one day, 100 years ago, someone carelessly threw a handful of seeds into bare land, and up sprouted the grandiose foliage which now roam there. I look all around to see the blocks of dirt pushed into the ground to create the barriers which confirm the definite path which I walk on now. The day is beginning to settle down, and there are only a few people brave enough to leave the festivities and the music of the Frick grounds to explore the trails deep into the woods. I walk and walk and walk down the miscellaneous paths in the woods. There are fresh shortcut paths made through certain patches of trees, which tell me that someone was very impatient and did not want to continue down the traditional path laid out in front of them. The sunset is coming, and I can sense it. It looks like someone has put a blanket over the sun, like one does with a lamp, creating reddish streaks over the exhausted sky. My mother always says that my great-grandmother would say, "Red sky at night, sailor's delight." But I often think that it must be such a waste for the sky to be red here. When I rarely ever hear of any sailors or large boats in Pittsburgh, minus the Gateway Clipper, if that even counts. As I continue to let my legs droop down the dirt road, I pass by several different places I could sit and finally read. But someone is either there, or it just doesn't seem like quite the right spot. I finally settle on a bench, plopped right near a small pond. The pond is a murky hunter green, with no signs of life, except my own reflection looking into it. The bench has small patches of lichen on it, like a whale with barnacles. The spot is only a small ways away from the new, old bridge, which collapsed sometime last year. Or maybe the year before that, but remembering its exact timeline doesn't concern me much. I finally take my seat and open my book. I started reading it earlier that month, but I only read it late at night in my bed, or in the form of an audiobook while I painted my nails, or when I was blow-drying my hair. It feels slightly out of place to be reading it here, but I like it. It feels slightly out of place to be here, this far on the path, on my own, at sunset, in a place I've lived my whole life, but haven't really gotten to know until now. But I like it.
1: Costco, the land of wholesale shopping, free samples, and slices of pizza the size of your head, has always been a strange kind of sanctuary for me. Like clockwork, every Saturday morning, rain or shine, sun or snow, my parents would strap me and my sister into the back seat, driving to our local warehouse, where we would spend an absurd amount of time frolicking through spacious aisles full of neon pool noodles, hair dryers, and colorful light bulbs. Once we arrived in the parking lot, our family of four would branch out into three groups. My sister and I in search of the nearest sample stand, my mom in search of the latest discounts, and my dad, doing whatever dads do in Costco snack aisles. My sister and I would aim to reap the most product from each sample stand, sometimes going three or four times in different disguises. We would exchange jackets and switch hairstyles, shamelessly trooping back to the sample stands in our alter egos, as if the ladies working the stands couldn't see right through our scrappy ponytails and ill-fitting jackets. The process was the same every week, as we cycled through fragrant pesto ravioli, scouting hot Swiss Miss hot chocolate, and crispy brownie brittle. Once we filled our stomachs and Mom filled her cart, our family would regroup at the bustling food court for lunch. Usually our order was a box of piping hot combo pizza, with an occasional strawberry vanilla swirl soft serve, or soft churro. While waiting for lunch, we'd discuss Mom's latest purchases or our favorite sample stand of the week. The conversation would quickly die out once lunch arrived, the silence only punctuated by the occasional loud sip of water or a conversation from the table beside us. After finishing lunch, we'd file out of Costco, squinting from the piercing bright sunlight that greeted our eyes. My dad would plop on his sunglasses that looked like they came from the dentist's office before starting the engine of the car. Every time I stared out the window, watching the sprawling brick warehouse shrinking in the distance, I would wonder about my next trip the following week. However, the following week turned into the following 2 weeks, which morphed into the following month or two, as I grew older and older with new extracurriculars and commitments to juggle. At the time, I never really dwelled on the meaning of my trips to Costco, or how I'd spend it with my sister at sample stands before gorging on combo pizza. I would never have imagined that my partner in sample crime would migrate across the Atlantic Ocean to the salty shores of Wales, or that combo pizza is now an extinct relic of the past. But now, at the age of 13, I would give anything just to rewind time and go back to that lazy Saturday morning at Costco.
10: This is Jason Earle, age 17, of North Allegheny High School, reporting for Pittsburgh Youth Media. Susan Howard, the youth media director at Pittsburgh Filmmakers, describes filmmaking as a rich and complex process, but she claims her camper's work at the director's workshop at the Pittsburgh Center for the Arts is on par with that of the college students she has taught. Through her instruction at the workshop, high school students obtain the fundamental skills of filmmaking while gaining an idea of what the work of a director entails. All of the students have an interest in filmmaking, and most are involved in TV or film clubs in their respective high schools. However, the director's workshop provides them with the opportunity to direct their own videos using modern, efficient video technology, something that is seldom available at the high school level. The students also learn about each role in a crew, behind and in front of the cameras. On Monday, July 27th, the students were preparing their initial projects titled The Man in the Room Video. For this assignment, they were given 40 minutes to complete their filming for a one-minute video of someone performing a particular action in a room. Before going out and capturing footage, each student made an individual storyboard, sketching and organizing each shot necessary for their videos. As each student had the ability to direct and produce their own short film, they used their peers as the crew to fill other necessary roles. When I visited on Wednesday, July 29th, the students finished up this initial project and proceeded to scout new scene locations for their next assignment, a multiple-person dialogue. As the students searched for unique areas to shoot, Susan described how many movies and television shows deceive audiences by showing a shot of the outside of a home or building and then displaying what the audience believes to be the inside of that building. In reality, the interior scene is shot in a completely different location. One example she referenced was the home in the popular film Napoleon Dynamite, where two different locations are portrayed as one. As the students' solo projects served as an introduction to the basics of filmmaking, the dialogue allows for the use of complex advanced effects. Furthermore, the young directors had the opportunity to work with the actors from another camp at Pittsburgh Center for the Arts, allowing all of the campers to share their talents with each other. Another effective way for young directors to learn how to produce a good video is by viewing movies and analyzing professional work. Students often watch these movies without volume to notice visual aspects that they wouldn't catch when distracted by noise. They express that the symbolism in certain clips is far too difficult to identify while watching normally. Noting the techniques utilized in famous productions has allowed the students to employ newly discovered tactics in their own work. Although Susan is aware that 1 week is not nearly enough time to teach the students everything there is to know about directing, she is confident she has given them the fundamental skills to produce work of their own. She hopes that this truncated version of a college-level course can assist them in their filmmaking endeavors. Similarly, the students are thrilled to gain such valuable experience in directing at such a young age and will carry their knowledge with them in the future. For more Pittsburgh Youth Media stories, visit pghyouthmedia.org, find Pittsburgh Youth Media on Facebook and Twitter, or stay tuned to youthexpress.org. 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
4: My name is Henry Stahl. I'm in 11th grade, and I'm homeschooled. This is a poem I wrote called Watch the World Walk By. Where is the end, you wonder, on your way to the supposed finish line that is chased with merciless strides abound? As you struggle on without conscious wonder, it occurs to you, eyes up above peer down. Lanky is the man who the eyes belong to. High, he's perched upon his pole, limbs a-sagging with straw. Crank, he explains, is his name, and he tells you how long he's been up there, and everything he's seen, for he can see the whole world from up there high on his pole. Stop and watch the world with me, he proposes. The fields never end, and so you sit with your friend Crank, watching the world walk by. For Youth Express, this is Henry signing off.
1: 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My sister and I in search of the nearest sample stand, my mom in search of the latest discounts, and my dad, doing whatever dads do in Costco snack aisles. My sister and I would aim to reap the most product from each sample stand, sometimes going three or four times in different disguises. We would exchange jackets and switch hairstyles, shamelessly trooping back to the sample stands in our alter egos, as if the ladies working the stands couldn't see right through our scrappy ponytails and ill-fitting jackets. The process was the same every week, as we cycled through fragrant pesto ravioli, scouting hot Swiss Miss hot chocolate, and crispy brownie brittle. Once we filled our stomachs and Mom filled her cart, our family would regroup at the bustling food court for lunch. Usually our order was a box of piping hot combo pizza, with an occasional strawberry vanilla swirl soft serve, or soft churro. While waiting for lunch, we'd discuss Mom's latest purchases or our favorite sample stand of the week. The conversation would quickly die out once lunch arrived, the silence only punctuated by the occasional loud sip of water or a conversation from the table beside us. After finishing lunch, we'd file out of Costco, squinting from the piercing bright sunlight that greeted our eyes. My dad would plop on his sunglasses that looked like they came from the dentist's office before starting the engine of the car. Every time I stared out the window, watching the sprawling brick warehouse shrinking in the distance, I would wonder about my next trip the following week. However, the following week turned into the following 2 weeks, which morphed into the following month or two, as I grew older and older with new extracurriculars and commitments to juggle. At the time, I never really dwelled on the meaning of my trips to Costco, or how I'd spend it with my sister at sample stands before gorging on combo pizza. I would never have imagined that my partner in sample crime would migrate across the Atlantic Ocean to the salty shores of Wales, or that combo pizza is now an extinct relic of the past. But now, at the age of 13, I would give anything just to rewind time and go back to that lazy Saturday morning at Costco.
13: This is Allie. I'm in 10th grade at Montour High School, and you're listening to Youth Express. Catch the future.
17: Poetry lovers, buckle up, because up next we're playing an hour of it, right here on Youth Express.
18: I remember the first time I met students from the neighborhood academy. I said, I don't know if I could. This has got to be rough, what I heard about some of the academic rigor that takes place at the school. And we're going to talk a little bit about a writing program that the students are involved in, and they've all brought some writing to share as well. And we're going to begin by just getting a chance to meet each of them. And I'm going to start with you, just have you introduce yourself, tell us a little bit about you.
19: I'm Julian Butler, and I go to the Neighborhood Academy. I'm 15, and it is my 9th grade year.
18: And
19: I entered the spoken word program because I really like writing, and I intend to pursue a career in writing.
18: Excellent. I was going to ask you where the community you live in, because the Neighborhood Academy has students from all over the Pittsburgh area.
19: When people ask me that, I live in Highland Park, but it's like so close to East Liberty that I just end up saying East Liberty.
18: Understood. And thank you for being here today. You've got a One Hood sweatshirt on. Do you do any work over there as well?
19: Oh, yeah. I work with a lot of people there.
18: Yeah.
19: They're amazing.
18: Yeah. Siri is great. And Paradise is an old friend, too. So I'm glad to see you. And now sitting on your left.
20: I'm Anthony Duckett. I've been going to the Neighborhood Academy for a year now. This is my 9th grade year. I'm also 15.
18: And would you agree, from my introduction, is it a challenging school?
20: Yes.
18: In a good way. I mean, helping to really get the very best out of you, right?
20: Yes.
18: I thought so. Anybody you'd like to say hello to? Or? No? And you're from Larimer?
20: Yes.
18: Okay. And now we'll meet the next student. Just pivot that microphone over. Hello.
2: Hello. My name is Markel Watts. I'm 14 years old. I'm in the ninth grade. This is my... I've been going to the Neighborhood Academy for a year now.
18: And you're out of, in Verona.
2: Yes.
18: Right? It's nice to meet you.
2: Nice and to meet you, too.
18: Now we'll go to our next student. Hello.
21: Hi, I'm Sydney Francis. I'm one of the seniors at the Neighborhood Academy. It's my third year there, so... really excited to start the next chapter of my life.
18: I'll bet. Now, you're the only senior that's here today.
21: Yes.
18: How many people are in your class?
21: Four.
18: There's four seniors. And how large is the ninth grade class, roughly? Anybody have any idea?
19: There's like 34. Three classes of like 12.
21: Usually there's two classes per grade, but the ninth grade's big this year, so I think there's... 34 is the number?
20: Yes, too big one to believe it.
18: The Neighborhood Academy is relatively new, and yes, that's one reason why your senior year class is relatively small. But it's also, you really, were you there for all 4 years of high school?
21: No, I came in my 10th grade year.
18: And you've got to feel really good about the education you've had. Where, do you have plans for college?
21: Yes, I plan on going to Allegheny in the fall. I'm going to... have a major in economics and a minor in urban studies. I plan to pursue a career in nonprofit work.
18: Terrific. I would love to see you do that here, if that makes sense, although we might not fit the environmental aspect of it. And then we have one more person to introduce you to.
22: Hi, my name is Danya Evans Young. I go to the Neighborhood Academy. I'm 13. I'm in the eighth grade.
18: And you're the youngest here, and you have been going to Neighborhood Academy probably for 1 month. Is that about right? Where did you go to school prior?
22: I went to Woodland Hills.
18: And how is Neighborhood Academy so far?
22: Stressful.
18: That's a good word for it, right? You want to do your best and work hard, and it's probably a very different environment. Would you feel comfortable explaining, like, a couple things that make it different?
22: The teachers, like, their work is kind of hard. Like, it's a little different. Like, it's very strict. It's just a lot.
18: They want to get the most out of you.
22: Yeah, they just want to see us do better.
18: Sure. Let me ask... any of the upperclassmen here, do you have any advice for adapting to Neighborhood Academy coming in? I'm sure you all remember when you started.
20: Well, you're there for 12 hours a day, for 4 days of the week. You're at school more than you are with your own family, so it's great to try to find good friends. Even if it's not many, they actually help you get through it.
18: That's excellent advice. That's Anthony, right?
20: Yes.
18: And any other thoughts about that?
21: I would definitely say organization is one, you know, because you have a 12-hour day. So most people either blow it off or they're super nervous. But as long as you have, like, a set plan for what your goals are and you get those accomplished throughout the day, then the 12-hour day sort of speeds past.
18: Very good thoughts. And one I'll add from my own experience, and I was just talking about this this week, in fact, keeping track of your thoughts and how you feel about things and remembering who you are and what makes you a person. And that is embodied in the work that you have all been doing with spoken word. You've all brought some pieces to share with us today. I'm going to turn right back to you, Danya. Can you explain a little bit about the spoken word program and how that all came together?
22: It's very relaxing.
18: Yeah, that's what, like, I was. And you all can join in just to talk a little bit about how it works and what do you do, and then we'll have you share some writing.
19: She often, like, gives us a topic to write about, but she would like rarely do this free write where we can write about whatever, and if we can't find a specific poem on the topic she gives us, then it's like a free write, whatever, either way.
18: And when you say so you're going to try to meet the topic that she gives you. Yeah. And what's a typical topic?
22: It was one topic that we did. It was like a letter, like what somebody would, like a person in your family or anybody would say to you, and like put it in their words, but we had to write it.
18: Oh, interesting. So you see it from the other person's perspective. Yeah. Any other topics come to mind? You probably are going to exemplify some of that with the writing that you've brought today. But did any topics really challenge you, or were any like, oh, this is easy, I can write about this?
20: We once had to do an old saying and incorporate it into one of our poems. It was sort of difficult, but because I didn't really want to be cheesy.
18: Yeah. Do you remember what the saying was?
20: Well, it was just different sayings, like any you could think of.
18: Okay, so you just had to incorporate like
21: a cliche,
18: like early to bed or early to rise or something like that.
20: Yes.
18: That would be really interesting to try to do. Well, let's hear some of the writing. One thing I love is these kids all have journals, and they're open journals and some real open-mindedness to share original writing. I don't know if you talked about who might like to go first. Does anybody have a preference? Donye is raising her hand for first. Great. Do you need to tell us anything, or do you want to just go right into it?
22: I'll just go right into it.
18: Go ahead.
22: Dear Donye, you're my everything. When you were first born, you had me thinking about how much I was going to spoil you. Now you're 13 going on 14. Now I'm thinking about how much growing you did. You're a beautiful black girl. I remember when you was a little girl, you will always say you were going to be a doctor. And you also said you was going to be a future Delta like me, your cousins, and grand aunts. So now that you're a teenager, you have a big responsibility to handle. Just trust in God and yourself so that you can stay on a good path. But also know I love you and that you can come to me for anything. Love, Auntie Dana.
18: That's beautiful. So that's a letter from your aunt to you. And did you share that with your aunt, too?
22: I did. She told me that's something that she really would have said.
18: Oh, that had to make – well, how did that make you feel?
22: Good. I was like, I knew you was going to like it.
18: That's terrific. Who's next? Let's get one of the guys to go through and hear, it's Markel, right?
0: It's Markel.
18: Or Markel, I'm sorry.
0: It's fine.
18: Markel Watts, you probably get that a lot.
0: I do.
18: My apologies.
0: Oh, it's nothing. So my poem is about like when I get up in the morning and how my morning goes almost every morning before school. Beep, beep, beep, that's the sound of my alarm. Every morning I'm waking up to the dreadful noise of my alarm. But no harm is done to me as I wake up from sleep. But my hair is messy sideways like a parallelogram. Slobber on my mouth and a few missed texts if I'm lucky. My TV shows the emergency test text. I limp to the bathroom, bleep, bleep, bleep. Brush my teeth, put water in my hair to make it neat. Get dressed, can't forget the bow tie, I'd look pretty quirky. But I have to eat my Jimmy Deans quickly before my schedule gets shifted.
18: I like it, especially, it's great. I mean, I feel like I'm visualizing you going through all that and what your day is like. Did you have to work pretty hard on, like, drafting and redrafting and getting that exactly the way you wanted?
0: It depends on how hard the topic is to me.
18: Yeah. You're a good writer. Have you thought about a career in writing?
0: When I was in, like, sixth grade, I had some type of feeling towards writing that I really wanted to pursue a career in it. But then I fell off of it, and now I don't know what I want to do right now, so I'm kind of undecided.
18: It takes some time, and you've got some time. You're ninth grade, right?
0: So yes,
18: you've got
0: sir.
18: Some time to figure it out. But writing's a good way to keep in touch, too, no matter what you end up doing. Who would like to share next? the choices are getting slimmer. Do you want to try, Julian? You look like you're ready to go.
19: Okay. 412, too nice. I'm sensational. I've been paid in full. Use the funk before your muscles pull. I'm educational. This might be a learning tool. Lighten up my senses while I'm opening up auto schools. Promise you'll be sleeping with the fishes, Symphion. Psych, nah. You'll be jumping to this groove, so carry on. My flow so inescapable like the Pentagon or the concavity or the sound waves in this song. Dee dee dee daddy dee dee dee dee daddy day. All you sucker MCs, won't you please come out to play? Forget the police trying to make the gas spray. They try me, I'ma knock them down. My name is Cassius Clay. Regisseri, Jaquia, Dawes, King Legion, Jordan, Luther Gospel, Akil Manny. Always in prime when I'm writing those lines, it's morphine time. Time for you to take a nap, yo, it's morphine time.
18: Nice. Well done. When you're writing something like that, are you thinking about what it's going to be like to perform, too? You must be.
19: Yeah.
18: And do you have to make certain choices to make sure that you're able to perform it okay?
19: I do. Like, sometimes I have to add different words to make it longer.
18: And some words will go together next to each other a lot more easily than other words do. And you got to figure that out, I would think. I've often, you know, scat singing, when people sing jazz solos, typically, I think one of the secrets to it is knowing what consonants follow what other consonants and what vowels follow what other vowels. When did you start rhyming like that?
19: I really wanted to since I was like 11, but I haven't started since I was like 13.
18: Wow. So you've only been doing this for a couple of years. You've gotten really good at it, too. Have you been out performing at all?
19: Yeah.
18: How do people react to you? Pretty well?
19: Depending on which performance I do. Last one I did was in August, and that was probably like the second one I ever got paid for.
18: That's great. That's fantastic. Well, thank you for sharing. Let's see. Who do we have left? We have Sydney, right? And, Anthony. Do you want to go next, Anthony?
20: Sure. I'd like to share a bit of my poem before I read it.
18: Oh, please.
20: So the topic was about sides, certain ways you would be drifting around certain topics. There I go. Ever since I was little, I've been stuck in the middle. It's been so long I've forgotten what side is good and bad. One side has a high probability of success, but the other has a high probability of dying young. The other side has a probability of either having the skills to succeed or don't. Both sides seem kind of scary, but fate has already started moving. So I must become decisive because there is no name for the indecisive, and that will not become of me. So the side I pick is one you must wait to see.
18: Nice. I like it. It's pretty deep, too. Tell me about, how did that come to you? Do you remember?
20: Yes. I did this last year, but what made me think about it was a lot of people that live sort of in like the hood, when they're younger, they feel that the only way that they can succeed in life isn't through school, but through different forms, like some people might be a drug dealers or something like that.
18: Yeah, it's a career path, right?
20: Yes, but then the other side is if you actually try to study, go to college, it's not 100% that you'll succeed in life, but there's a greater chance of it. You just have to have the skills to actually work, and the skills and sort of like the motivation to want to get through it.
18: Yeah, and I think knowing that sometimes it's not going to be real for a while, that it's going to come long after you start rather than instantly, which is tough, especially when you're young. It's tough when you're old, too. You want stuff to be instant always, I think, especially in this day and age. That's well done. We got to have you guys back more than once. I feel like our time is too limited. Sydney, it's your turn.
21: So mine's a bit longer, but...
18: That's fine.
21: I'll just start. I am here, standing on a cliff, toes gripping the edge of a rock for dear life. To jump would mean to break my neck. To back away would mean I relinquish my power to fear and let it cripple my experience. I look down and get woozy, but I hear you, beckoning from below, encouraging me to take a plunge with you. One foot up and I open my eyes, descending fast and falling slow, anticipating the agony of a belly flop, but greeted with the bittersweet chill of the water. As the bubbles calm from the splash, I emerge to the surface to see you. Floating in the ocean on my back, eyes closed. Ears under the water, I can hear myself breathe. encompassed by you like the waves surrounding me. This is where I want to be. I open my eyes and look up to the clouds, seeing the freedom of a bird and wondering if they hate the shrill air or glide softly into it. I am that bird, you are the clouds, diving and soaring through your layers, making patterns in my path. Wings open and liberated, I look down to see you, standing outside with me. You're walking on your hands, and you use your legs to grab me and push me off the steps. I perch in a tree to get a closer look. What I find is you are the breath I hear, the whirring of the waves that slowly push me in the water. You are the shrill air that I hate that gives me a chilling sensation. I don't peer down the street. I'm honed in on the one who disrupts calamity and listens to silence. You're the name I want to call. You're the hand I want to hold. You're the sweater I want to throw on after a long day. Every moment with you is like reading the last chapter of a book, engulfed in a story I'd never want to end. I watch you. I would never stop watching you. Watching you is second best to sharing your skin with you. No matter where I am, I take you with me. I see you in a crooked smile or a dimple, a big head and skinny legs, the way you chew to the deep twinkle in your eye. Anywhere I see a necklace dangled softly against a collarbone, I take you with me because you are where I want to be.
18: That was absolutely beautiful. When did you write that?
21: Last year. They have like different seasons, like for fall sports, so they have like spoken word twice, so it was last year.
18: That was great. I hope all of you will come back again, or will come out and record you. If not, I think, were you involved when we came out recently and recorded? I heard those recordings, and those were fantastic. Did anybody want to say something that they didn't get a chance to say? I can't believe how fast this has gone by. I just want to be sure that if you forgot something, you get a chance to say it. I'm getting, you guys got it all in, which is fantastic. Neighborhood Academy, you can get more information about the school at theneighborhoodacademy.org. Congratulations on keeping up with your writing. I'm really proud to hear what you've done, and I hope you'll keep it up too. Thanks.
21: Thank you.
3: Hi, my name is Ayla. I'm 12 years old, and I'm going to be recording Depths of My Mind. Dear Doctor, I would like to inform you that I'm stuck in a dark corridor, halls long and never-ending, smelling like gasoline. It's not all meaningless, though. It has a way that turns you on, makes you brighter, happier almost, until you shut down and begin again. Things that you don't understand come back again, making you try like the algebra that never ends. You'll need this later, they say, and groans overcome the large, empty room filled with meaningless posters. My thoughts have built statues here, and the fictional characters are my own. The movies are memories without consciousness, wanting to go back, to fix it all, but it's not possible. It's mystical the way it twists and turns, like the unicorns I loved then. You're asking questions with no particular answer. You're still living your life, stuck in the place that makes it run, gears whirring, asking, wanting, needing, feeling. They're part of you, too. They feel what you feel. I'm not one to ask questions. That's what the brain does. But it's changed me. To ask what actually goes on there. You know, right? Because I need answers. I'm only asking why I'm here. Thank you.
5: Hi, my name is Jabbar. I'm in fourth grade. I live in Spring Hill. Peace is like a calmly sang piece, looks like nature. Peace sounds peaceful and it can be nice, but peace is always beautiful.
6: Hi, my name is Riona Coleman. I'm in fifth grade at Stevens K through 8 Elementary. I think it's cool to care, and so do the people at Mothers Against Drunk Driving. The people at Mothers Against Drunk Driving work to reduce injuries and death costs by drunk drivers. They support police officers who work to eliminate drunk driving technologies that prevent cars from starting.
23: My name is Pallavi Muluk, and this is my poem titled, The Maze That Is My Mind. I am accused of thinking too much, as though my mind's moral duty is to all but me, as if there was a stabbing, shaming switch ready to strike me down if I dare not think for 1 second. Savitri, we share this fear. I see the restless chaos in your eyes. that mental burden that causes your stares to glaze over and your laughs to falter, your peace potential clotted by that rotted thought. And you, why have you made your home? Why did you decide to reside in my life? Why do you squeeze your merciless malice into the gaps in my cognition? 5 years? 65? When will you leave? So many thoughts crashing against the barrier that is my brain like a maze they cannot escape. Turn to the left, dead end. Turn right, dead end. Look up, look down, all ends as dead as can be. But perhaps

0: the future.
1: This is Lauren Perry, age 14, of West Allegheny High School. The name of this poem is His Bitter Love. The world round is a dark and dreary place. People dying, children crying, all day. But in the moonlight, I see his bright face, never darkening and ever so gay. He is the bow to my arrow, the jack to my Jill. He whispers to me softly, I cannot live without thy love I lack. My hands and feet tremble ever quickly. But oh, how foolish of me to believe, for his heart turned to stone and his hands touched another. Never will I ever, again, I relieve, love a boy who does not care or bother, for his bitter love has struck my heart cold, for his love has injured me till I'm old. Stay tuned for youthexpress.org for more original writing from Pittsburgh area youth. All youth, all the time, Youth Express. Catch the future.
2: This is Carrie Menino, age 17, of Winchester Thurston High School. The name of this poem is Coffee Shop on Walnut. I'm actually not on Walnut Street right now. I'm standing at the intersection of East Ohio Street and West Commons with some busy traffic noise and downtown Pittsburgh in the background. And I picked this spot because this poem is really about the lack of communication and the loneliness that can still exist in our hyper-connected world. Coffee Shop on Walnut. The boy with false eyelash spiders crying dewdrops on the counter orders a pink frothed cream as if it will make up for the father who won't call him son anymore. The girl with big breasts and thick legs compliments him because she needs a word to hold on to, looks at the skinny girl beside whose back is bowed as an apology for all the empty mouthfuls. She twists her butterfly ring, confectionery laced into her tattoos, thicker than the flesh beneath them. And the fat girl calls her hot because she knows she needs it. They both need it. And it means nothing but I understand you. I understand where you are, and it doesn't make sense, but that's okay. The breakable girl blushes crimson. The painted boy stares at her, wishing he'd said it himself. And she argues the compliment instead of accepting. The big girl, with a voice so loud it whispers fear, smiles and tells her, don't worry, I don't feel beautiful either.
3: 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This is Layla, I'm 14, and I present to you a paper flower poem. This is Peonies by Mary Oliver. This morning, the green fists of the peonies are getting ready to break my heart as the sun rises, as the sun strokes them with his old buttery fingers, and they open, pools of lace, white and pink, and all day the black ants climb over them, boring their deep and mysterious holes into the curls, craving the sweet sap, taking it away to their dark underground cities. And all day, under the shifty wind, as in a dance to the great wedding, the flowers bend their bright bodies and tip their fragrance to the air and rise, their red stems holding all that dampness and recklessness gladly and lightly. And there it is again, beauty, the brave, the exemplary, blazing open. Do you love this world? Do you cherish your humble and silky life? Do you adore the green grass with its terror beneath? Do you also hurry, half-dressed and barefoot, into the garden and softly, and exclaiming of their dearness, fill your arms with the white and pink flowers, with their honeyed heaviness, their lush trembling, their eagerness to be wild and perfect for a moment, before they are nothing forever?
4: My name is Elise. I'm in second grade at the Environmental Charter School in Pittsburgh, Pennsylvania. Throwing trash on the ground makes me concerned about the future of my world, and here's why. Did you know some animals die eating from trash? People, especially children, can get injured right away by trash. Instead of throwing trash on the ground, I wish people would throw it away in a trash can. If you throw trash on the ground, you can hurt Mother Nature. Animals will die and the food chain will slow. I know if you throw trash on the ground, it makes a lot of pollution. You can keep the trash inside or throw it away instead of on the ground. In my opinion, throwing trash on the ground impacts all of us, and I think we can work together to make a world a better place. This is Elise for the Environmental Charter School, second grade Persuaders.
5: Sentence by Taylor Robinson. I am accused of being self-expressive, as if I can create and destroy my feelings. I cannot. Free speech was given to me at birth.

0: Bertha. But suddenly speech is only free when the message is acceptable. Just my interpretation of the situation. Someday someone will say, stop the lying, stop the fakes. 100 years a slave to what you never said and what you will never say.
1: Youth Express microphones were rolling as Pittsburgh's environmental charter school students read original poetry to their peers on March 20th, 2015. Without further ado, fifth grade poets from ECS.
2: My name is Lucha. I wrote this poem about discrimination, and it's called Why Do They Do This? They were walking down the street holding hands, two men, love stronger than bound rope, stronger than love itself. A hateful stranger who needs a hand to hold holds a gun instead. Hear vicious words escape from a sputtering mouth. Fear fills hearts, and the cries from all the empty spaces. Society has picked the flower they have become. They wonder, why do they do this? He, who is born with legs not like the others, he goes to sleep at night and hears the echoes of the cruel words from the towering people above him. Was in shock for 2 days when someone dared to tell him, get up and walk. He wonders, why do they do this? She was born into a society that sees only in black and white. Fear of violence fills her eyes day after horrible day without her loving brother. He didn't have a gun, he didn't have a knife, but our so-called protector shot him down, and now despite her loving parents, she is a box of TNT waiting to explode. She wonders, why do they do this? He sits through hateful glances every day as his dirty and hole punched clothes buy him a ticket to the smirks that shoot at him. He tries not to care, but how is that possible? Walking back to his so-called home is worse than walking the hallways in solitude. He's a fly trapped in the window, sanity coming to an end. He wonders, why do they do this? We will make it through the dark tunnel with every girl that sits in her room sobbing because she isn't allowed to be on the football team. There is a boy who wishes he could paint his nails without getting taunted until he can't take it. We can take it. We can be as strong as lions. Our roar can be as loud as a bear. We have to tell ourselves we are not alone. The world will never be perfect. There is no light without dark. But why am I, as a 10-year-old, trying to make a difference? While adults see these problems barreling through our world like a runaway train, why don't they see? Sticks and stones may break our bones. Words will always hurt us. I wonder, why does society do this? Please ask yourself, why does society do this?
3: My name is Aiden. I wrote a poem about bullying. It's called Bullied, and my type of poem is quatrain, so I rhyme things.
4: Okay, why are they always so unfair? Sometimes they say I'm as big as a bear. Inside I feel dead, I feel like I'm made up of threads.
3: Tears went down my eyes, it's as bad as being told a thousand lies. I think it's so unfair, crash, they threw me into a chair.
4: Why do the teachers not see they have been bullying me? I have been trying to flee, but they keep on bullying me.
3: Their fists pound me like hell. This is why I always fail. I don't understand why. They don't understand why I always try to lie.
4: Being bullied gives me headaches. My parents think I'm trying to fake. It also gives me stomach pains. Why do they bully me?
3: Now I am on the bus. They are still bullying us. They act like I am three. Why do they do this to me?
4: Finally, I'm at home. Now I am free to roam. Even though I am still alone, what is the reason they bully us?
5: I'm Charlie Joe. I wrote a poem about hunger. It's called I'm Hungry. I'm hungry. Goldfish again. The salty super cajafrasilictic XBL and nasty. I love goldfish. It's food for my stomach. I can't wait till I get home for a snack. Can't wait till school tomorrow. Breakfast. Snow day. Hooray. Snowboarding. The hunger will eat me up today. No nasty school food. No breakfast or lunch. I'm hungry. Making warm oatmeal. The wind howls through my empty cupboards. I wish I had some more food. I wish I had some food to fill this emptiness. I can't focus on my work. I only eat a bowl of cereal for breakfast. I can't do any work. The hunger of no breakfast is eating me up. I hope we don't have mushy Brussels sprouts. I can't wait for some warm lunch. I don't like this stew. The meat looks out at me. I love stew, warm and scrumptious. The The silverware has tiny circles on them. Disgusting. I have to eat with my hands. Where is the butter for my small soggy scone? Even stale bread would help. I'm hungry.

0: I wrote a poem about bullying. It's called Don't Ever Change. All it takes is one word. That one word can let the pain flow in. Stupid, ugly, fat. It's not like we choose how we look. Life is funny in a way, no matter how hard you try, you can't escape how you feel. What makes us odd? Is it because we don't look like you? The pain and words tug at you, pulling you towards sadness. Are they right? Am I weird? Am I different? Maybe I can melt into nothingness. Maybe one day their burning words will melt me. Why not? The burning sun melts the snow. Someday we will wake up, and the things we like about ourselves, like being smart, are the things they so often punish us for. It'll be the thing that destroys us. I can hear them whisper my name, pointing out my flaws. I can see them laugh through my clouded vision. I used to be proud of who I am. Now, I don't know who I am anymore. The girl that used to be me, the smart, independent, strong person that I was, she is now lost in oceans of sorrow, streams of tears, and she no longer knows where her body is. And while she searches, this scared, worried, self-conscious shadow of a person is taking over. But the sad thing is, this sickening shadow of shame, this is that girl. I liked being silly and nerdy and anything I wanted to be. She flew higher than any bird. She dreamed bigger than anything ever imagined. She grew into a tree of a person till someone chopped her down. And as I fell, my heart hit my stomach as it pitted. How can someone like you love who you are? You're so weird. They're the people letting this person in. And my proud self hid till someone opened up a window to something new. This special someone, this new eye-opener, showed the lost girl her way home. They don't care about my flaws. All they can see are my good points. Freaks. Well, if being me is being a freak, then sure, I am a freak. Sure, I'm different, but I think it'd be a pity to be like everyone else. If I acted like everyone else, if I wanted to be like everyone else, the world would be boring, bland, and burnt out of diversity. I'm not going to pretend their words don't hurt, but I'm not going to change, not for them, not for anyone.
1: My name is Alex.
2: My name is Zion. We wrote a poem about bullying on appearance.
1: And it's called Deserted.
2: People's words tear through me like a chainsaw. One word tears through me faster than others.
1: Too chubby.
2: Too black.
1: I pretend not to care, but deep feelings jumble inside.
2: The people who died for change have not gotten what they deserve in return.
1: My heart pounds like angry drums and I sigh.
2: My stomach twists, turns, and tumbles as I look at my skin.
1: Perfect people, perfect lies, I always let it get in my mind.
2: I look at Photoshop and billboards knowing that's not truly who they are.
1: Does life change? Do I change?
2: Do appearances change? Do I change?
1: I wish. I look around and the laughter starts, loud.
2: I look around, I feel unsafe, scared.
1: Their words pierce through my soul, crushing it, but then I come back to life.
2: Their words are sharp pieces of glass tearing through me, but then I come back to reality.
1: Pictures, aren't you pretty or not?
2: Do you have to show off that you're beautiful?
1: How about my smile? I like it, just not the rest of me.
2: I understand that you love yourself, but why don't you love me? What's wrong with me?
1: We humans create categories about ourselves and how we look.
2: Black people are labeled the bad people when we're the same as you.
1: Black, white, fat, skinny, look shouldn't matter in my world or in yours.
2: You judge me, I don't judge you. Apparently I just choose not to.
1: Childhood fun, not dangerous. We asked to be friends then, but it's different now.
2: Now we're enemies because of my appearance being judged by your hatefulness.
1: I always thought I knew the difference between good and bad. No, I don't always remember.
2: Do you ever remember the greatness of the way you treated me? I can't remember. I look in the mirror and I wish I always saw beauty. You look into my eyes, but you don't look deep enough.
3: Hi, my name is Stewie. I wrote a poem about racism and I didn't have a title. The smell of festival food fills my nostrils as I play a game. My gaze drifts over to the crowd of African-American people standing at the entrance to the church carnival, police officers blocking their way, as a white man and his daughter walk happily past. My smile melts away at the sight. The happiness in my head replaced with the roaring beast called anger. I pointed out to my mother when I see her friends and ask her, "This is unfair. This is horrible." We walk down to them. We take them by the wrists. Through gritted teeth, we say, "They're with us." The men in blue protest, but we rush past anyway, looking ahead to the bright lights of the carnival, not looking back to the hate. We helped who we could, but still held the anger and unfairness. I try to let my smile mask it, but my thoughts still wander back to the people. After all, how could I ignore what's right in front of me? The majority fails to see what the minority faces nearly every day. They face the cheering crowds. The divide is gone, they say, failing to see the show that at this rate will never end. Of two races at once, you can change. And rise up above the crowd. You can end the so-called never-ending show. We must rise and end this battle united. We will not succeed if we are divided.
4: My name is Beth, and my poem is about homelessness, and it's called Tears. The tears were down my blushing cheeks, burning like fire and making a mark. Why do I not care? I'm young, scared, and alone, yet I'm left here to die alone. My black hoodie and pants, ripped pants, made me look like a wild animal. I look out into the bright highway, busy buses blow horns at me. My sign implicated with the old Sharpie, in need. Anything helps. No one cares. Sweeping sad memories say stop and stare. Their cold eyes make me shiver in the cold afternoon. I'm scared. I have no home to go to, no loved ones. They don't give me food or money is because I look like an outlaw. People's faces are like stone, leaving me alone to fight the bitter pain of my cold life, ignoring me for the better good. The beaming sun slowly drifted. The cold and horrible night swallowed me whole, petrified in the frozen blackness. A journey through past and future I picture in my mind. Right now, no one cares. I sit around waiting for time to pass, knowing no one could replace love. Surrounded by bad decisions I can make. Many people, many hopes. You ain't got no money, you ain't got no job. I did not foresee so much issues. Everyone's staring. I say I only have $2. They look at me with much shame. My nostrils flare as I smell a nearby restaurant down the road. Then, a drop of water hit my face. I'm back in reality. I woke up on, "Who's there?" and realize I'm awake. The question in my mind, if love is all life, then why am I living? A family passed, but then a miracle happened. The sun shined brighter. "Are you homeless?" the little kid asked. "There's a shelter." I looked to her eyes and see a fainted sign. I cried with tears of joy. My dream of a new life was crazy, but ended up coming true. But then the sun rose. I look at my new home and feel reborn again. Thank you.
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6: My name is Cameron. My poem is about bullying. Bullying is a thing you get hurt in, physically or with feeling. There are always these two things, but sometimes these three things. The victim, the antagonizer, and sometimes the bystander. The victim is the one getting bullied, the antagonizer is the one bullying, and sometimes there's a bystander, the one watching it all happen. Think of the antagonizer and the victim as a lion and a mouse. The lion, a big, strong, and powerful, but the mouse weak, small, and fragile, a rodent. When the antagonizer notices the bystander, the one soaking it all in, there should only be two sides of this story, but now there is three. The antagonizer notices a bystander. Then the antagonizer is done for. The antagonizer is brought down and the victim gets justice. So that's kind of how it all works.
7: My name's Milena, and I wrote a poem about bullying. I am puddles next to the oceans. Oceans of my rolling tears. Tears because of the ripping bullies. Bullies because I do not fit in with the others. Others who cheat, lie, and steal. Steal the kindness from caring hearts. Hearts of loving warmth. Warmth like fire seeps through the bully's eyes, eyes full of resentment and terrible hatred. Hatred that drives me back into the corners. Corners where I was bullied when all of a sudden, no, cry children. Children with strong smiles. Smiles for me. Me is the part they hate. Hate with their destructive taunts. Taunts of searing insults. Insults full of pain. Pain is gone as the two kids come to my aid. Aid full of joy as we leave the bully. Bully never wanted to be friends. Friends do not turn their backs on friends. Friends we are not because we are I and they. Friends who saved me but left me like they left the bully, so we shall never be friends. Friends do not hate friends. Friends do not let me be destroyed. Destroyed, upset, sad, angry, and dead. Dead is my peace, and dead is my world, and dead is my love, and dead is the sun that has faded. Faded are the lights, and dimmed is the taste of sadness, but a new girl comes. Comes a student like me. Me is the part they hate. Like the dinner on their plate. Plate of the children they eat with their anger. Anger of sorrow. Sorrow is beyond me. Me is what they hate. Hate is not what the new girl does. Does she befriend me? Me is what they hate. Hate is not is what she hates. Hates them. Them is what we hate. Hate is beyond us. Us are two friends overcoming the strains. Strains holding us back from being friends. Friends we are not because the others like her more. More than me, more than bullying. Bullying is the pocket that holds the key to friendship. Friendship is hidden beneath the prison, so those not worthy shall lack it. It is the awful feeling of rejection. Rejection from teams, from love, from family. Family is hidden with my tears as the little kids come to play. Play controlled by the big kids, kids who run the school. School where they come out to laugh. About freedom and humor I will never understand. Understand is what the bullies do not like. Like is what I do. Do with joy. Joy rushes as a small child comes up to me. Me is what they hate. I'm the big eighth grade kid. Kid and kid, I and I, hand in hands. Hands me a ball. Ball, you want to play? Play with a first grader with a ball. Ball that smelled like something dying was so dirty. Dirty feet, dirty hands. Hands that were offered to me. Me is what they hate. Hate is what I do not. Not ball, but talk. Talk we did. Did we become friends? Friends understand love. Love friends. Friends give. Give to friends. Friends care. Care about friends. Friends are always nice. Nice as this girl. Girl and I are friends now. Thank you.
8: My name is Zach, that's Finn, and we wrote a poem about homelessness, and it's called Homelessness.
9: Yeah.
10: I never want to get out of bed in the morning. Staying warm for the night is always a challenge.
11: Finally, I get out of bed and put on my clothes.
10: I imagine clothing warm and dry.
11: I go outside and wonder what it'd be like without a coat.
10: I hopefully wonder what it'd be like to have a warm, furry coat.
11: See a man looking as on my way to work, I wish it was the weekend.
10: I wish I had money to provide for myself.
11: I see a man looking as dirty as a rat sitting on the cold, wet, snow-covered sidewalk.
10: There's a man striding across the wet, gleaming sidewalk.
11: He asks me for money.
10: The man walks by me like I'm invisible.
11: I walk the rest of the way in silence.
10: I sit alone on the freezing, snowy concrete while the cold attacks my skin.
11: Work is stressful. I can't wait until my lunch break.
10: Sitting here is pointless. I wish I had something to do.
11: The boredom is killing me.
10: The cold and hunger are beating me down.
11: Finally, lunch has come. I step outside and the cold runs up my spine.
10: A large gust of wind blows by me and I pick up my thin, ragged blanket.
11: I have a quick lunch and go back, whoosh, as the wind blows the door shut.
10: I see the dim light of lighter and the horrible stench of burning cigarettes fills the polluted air.
11: I have a quick lunch and go back to my boring job.
10: I sadly sit on the vast, dirty sidewalk and think of a filling lunch.
11: I can't wait for this day to be over. On my way home, I see the man on the sidewalk again.
10: A man with a clean black suit and tie walks by me.
11: He asks me for money again, so I ignore him and keep on walking.
10: Why do you do that, I ask. It's not my fault I live this way, but he keeps on walking like I don't exist. Thank you.
12: My name is Molly, and I wrote a poem about discrimination. It's called Why Am I Afraid? Have you ever been with a monster hide where the wood always creaks beneath you, where the lock goes in, where the sun doesn't shine. My feet hold tight as I slowly move forward. Why am I afraid? I tell myself differently, but the laps lead me back where I belong. My food turns into an ocean of salty tears as I trudge back to the lunchroom. Then the smell of hate pushes me back out towards the lockers. It's not you who I love, but you spill a storm in my ocean of tears. I thought I would be free from the box locked with chains. Why am I afraid? It's just a bunch of kids. Sitting there, becoming one of them, I realize it's not the real me. The things we talk about are this arrow shot at others through the battlefield. I realize that this is not the real me. Why am I afraid? I'm special. Okay. I'm sorry. Okay. I'm special like everyone else. I'm talented, passionate, and beautiful. Why am I afraid? Love is a gift given only to the brave. Why do we use it as an excuse to discriminate others? I was picked because I deserve love. Why am I afraid? Love comes in many shapes, sizes, and colors. It's just the real me. Why am I afraid? Love is the most powerful force given us to cherish. Why can't we have our own love? Why are we afraid? If I were to hold your hand, would you laugh at me? Would you point your finger up to me and laugh hysterically? This is what it's come to. That's why we're afraid.
9: My name is Issa, and I wrote a poem about Muslims. Muslims, misjudged people, practice good behavior, sad like a mother who lost a child. Human, Muslims, misunderstood people, helpful to others, misunderstood like the language of animals. Religion, Muslims, portrayed unfairly, kind, honest, polite, their good side ignored like half-rotten apples. People, Muslims, shown violently, friendly, loving, peaceful, pictured like we're the most dangerous people in the world, misrepresented. Muslims, shattered images, pushed around badly. Because of the media, people see us as cruel, evil, terrorists, lepers. Muslims, opinions unheard, 1.6 billion voices. We have been silenced, struggling. Muslims, U.S. citizens, we help society. 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Thank you.
13: Hi, my name is Quinn, and I wrote my poem about homelessness, and it's called Same. I am but a homeless man who wanders the streets alone. My stomach aches like a crumpled piece of paper, grumble. Every step I take, I weaken. Every time I talk, my mouth gets drier than a dried up river. I ask for money. They look at me like I am deformed. I stare into a deli shop. I see them shoving their faces with pizza and hoagies. Oh, how I envy them. I ask for the rest of their sandwich. They give it to me in delight. I choke it down so fast, I'm not sure I tasted it. I go to the bridge to get some shelter. It feels like that sandwich was better than a four-course Italian dinner. I see a drizzle of rain. The rain starts to rush down faster than the Ohio River. As I doze off, I wonder if it will be my last night. I wake up. I see people walking down the street. They're going to a football game. I go down to Heinz Field to ask for money. One man says to me, "Buzz off, creep. I am the same as you. I walk the streets like you. I see the same things as you. I am a man like you." Thank you.
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14: This is Abby. I'm in 11th grade at Montour High School, and you're listening to Youth Express. Catch the future.
15: We're excited to have four folks from Urban Pathways Charter Schools here with us. You'll get to meet all four of them. We have three talented men here, Ivan, Todd, and Darnell. We also have Jamila Rice. I'm going to start with you, Jamila, just so you can sort of set the stage here. What brings these fellows here?
16: Well, each of these young men share a passion and interest in poetry, and they are here because two of them participated in our school's Poetry Out Loud competition yesterday, and one is here because he has such a passion for poetry that he started a poetry club at our school, which we call the Poetry Instigators.
15: I love it. Well, let's meet each of you, and we'll start over on this side. I'll let you introduce yourself. This would be a good time for any shout-outs you might wish to provide. I'll leave that up to you, but I'd also love to get to know you a little more.
17: My name's Ivan Gunn. I'm in 10th grade. I go to NUP downtown. I just want to thank God for just putting me here and just let me do everything that I could possibly do. I would love to thank my teachers for just giving me the motivation to just stay with it and stick with poetry. I would like to thank all of my competitors. They helped me be better than what I thought I can be. And I just really enjoy this, and I just want to go full-heartedly at it just to get my school that win.
15: Now, I don't normally do this. It is radio, but how tall are you, Ivan?
17: I'm about 6 foot.
15: Yeah, you're. When you said you're a sophomore, I'm thinking, oh my gosh, 10th grade? When did you discover poetry?
17: Actually, this year. Last year, we actually had gotten the opportunity to we've gotten an opportunity to do it, but last year it wasn't really a requirement. So this year it was actually required of us to do it. And my mom and I talked about it, and I was like, well, Mom, I think I'm going to really go for it just to try something new. So she was like, all right, well, I think you should do it. You just never know where this can get you. So
15: yeah.
17: So I just practiced with my mom, and we just did the same poem over and over and over again until it just became like, just came second nature. And I just imagine myself in the poem. I think that's what helped me the most. And I really enjoy poetry. It's just...
15: That's really terrific to hear. We'll talk a little bit more, but let's meet everybody who's here. So we'll turn over to you next. Hi.
18: How you doing? My name is Darnell Stevens, also from Urban Pathways Charter High School, and I'm in the 12th grade. I just want to give a big shout out to my mother and God himself, and of course, our famous teacher, Miss Jamila Rice, for always pushing us through poetry. This is not my first time doing a poetry thing. Last year, I actually won and got to present at the August Wilson Center, hosted by Miss Jamila Rice again. And I don't know when I found poetry. I would say as a young age, I just always admired words. So being a part of this just made that better and a better experience for me. And I want to give a shout out to Ivan for always doing his thing.
15: Yeah, he's going to keep the torch going. What happens after high school for you?
18: I just got accepted to Robert Morris, Clarion, Washington and Jefferson, Indiana University of Pennsylvania, and California University of Pennsylvania. But I'm seeking to go to Robert Morris for business.
15: They're a great school, and there's some great programs there, too. But five schools, hooray for Urban Pathways Charter Schools. That's fantastic to get that kind of education. Now, tell me about the Instigators Club.
18: As a matter of fact, I'll hand this over to Todd.
15: Oh, Todd, great.
18: Because he is the master of that.
15: Oh, you're the founder. Okay. And let's meet Todd. Tell me about yourself.
19: I'm Todd Speller. I am also a 12th grader at Urban Pathways Charter School. I'm the leader of the Poetry Instigators. And this actually all started, I guess I could say, like, officially 2 years ago when we first started doing little poetry events. We do a gallery crawl at our school, like when we do have the gallery crawl. I play in the band in our school's steel pan band, Sounds of Steel.
15: Oh, were you here when they were here?
19: I was not, actually. I did not have the privilege of doing that. But
15: you guys sounded great when you were down here. And it's funny because I didn't think you were here, but it gets hard for me to remember everybody.
19: Yeah, I had actually missed that one. I was like, man, I can't believe I missed it. So you probably would have already known me, so.
15: Yeah. Well, anyway, you were saying.
19: But yeah, it started about 2 years ago. We had done an event at the Gallery Crawl, and it was me and my two other friends, and we decided we were going to do poetry. And it started off as that. And we would just, like, every Gallery Crawl that would come up, we would go out, and there would be an intermission. We would go do poetry and stuff. And
20: the Barnes & Noble events.
19: Yeah, and then we started doing, like, Barnes & Noble's events because we had our book fairs there. And we started going there and doing poetry also. So it just became a thing of, like, every school event we could kind of get our hands on, we went out and we did poetry at these things. So eventually, like, you know, we went to Miss Rice and we said, Miss Rice, we need to actually make this something official. We need to, like, make it, like, solid. Like, we need to really have this. So that's when we decided that we were going to have the poetry club, the poetry instigators. And after that, we pretty much go to whatever school events we can find, whatever events that we can kind of see or look at. And we go there and we're like, yeah, let's do this. So
15: do you call yourselves PIs? why not? You know, like,
19: yeah, I never actually thought about it like that.
15: There's probably hats that already say it for private investigator. I'm a PI.
19: Yeah, we're gonna write that down. We're gonna remember that one.
20: I already thought of that.
15: That'll be my contribution. You picked a good woman to go to in Jamila
19: Rice. Yeah.
15: To be a strong advocate for you. So do you guys meet regularly and exchange writing, or is the instigators? I guess you help make sure the competition goes off, right? Or
19: in a way, we kind of like look at a lot of people who are doing it. We hound Miss Rice all the time. Miss Rice, when are we going to do this? When are we going to do that? Like, who won? Who lost? Who's in it in the first place? We are always like hanging out in Miss Rice's office, just like, Miss Rice, so what are we going to do? What's the next thing we're going to do? Actually, I remember because I had gone to Miss Rice's office at the beginning of this week, and I said, Miss Rice, so what are we going to do next? And she goes, oh, well, did you forget? I was like, forget what? The Saturday Night Lights. I was like, what?
15: Oh, here, yeah.
19: Right. I was like, yeah. I was like, I almost did forget about that. She was like, yeah. I was like, okay, yeah, I can do this. We can work this out. We can do something. We can do something here.
15: Well, you guys really... you guys just shine. I can tell. I can't wait to hear what you've written. Are there lots of other folks involved in poetry as well in the club? Is it mostly you three, and are there any women involved too? Any girls?
19: We really try to do that, but I think the main problem in our school is that not a lot of people are up to the task of standing in front of people.
15: Yeah, it's hard.
19: And poetry is such a emotional thing for people. When they write it, a lot of it is themselves. Like, that's how you get the best poetry, is by putting yourself on the paper. Like, it's like there was a quote, I don't completely remember it, but it basically said writing is like sitting down and bleeding on the paper.
15: Yeah,
19: you just bleed on the paper. You put everything you have onto that piece of paper. And I think it's not easy for a lot of people to get up and stand in front of other people and almost in a way put themselves out there like that. So it's kind of hard, because we have people in the group who we say, yeah, come on, let's do this. And some of them will be like, yeah, let's go do it. But in some cases, it's hard to get people to come out and do stuff in front of people, especially people that they don't know. Sometimes people are more comfortable with people that they know, people around the school. But during a gallery crawl or something of that nature, it's harder to get them to come out and really just say, look, just go out there and do it. It's fun, you know?
15: Yeah, you really raise a good point. I mean, some people are going to have trouble, like, playing a cover song or just even playing an instrumental piece of music. Just the nature of actually being in front of the audience. But then take it up a notch where you're sharing your own deepest personal feelings, that could be even more intimidating to folks. So it's good that you guys are leading the way. So there's a number of things. I mean, folks are getting insight into your souls as you share and are being challenged to think a little bit differently. But you also hopefully are inspiring other students to, if they can do it, maybe I can do it, which will get them involved too. I'd love to hear some poetry. Is there anything, Jamila, you looked like you were maybe going to add something. Feel free.
16: Well, what I was going to say is that we are very lucky that even though we are a small school, the administration at our school really supports the arts at our school and really wants to make sure that our students are more well-rounded individuals because that leads to their full development. And we're also lucky in that in our English department at our school, we have two teachers, both me and Ms. Nicole Homich, who is listening in right now, who are Western Pennsylvania Writing Project Fellows. And because of our participation in that program, we learned how important it is for us to work on our writing and then how that in turn helps us to help our students become more interested in writing and also become better writers.
15: Well, and we would love, we do love nothing more than showcasing great writing and also music. So even though we haven't even done that yet today, we want to have you here whenever you would like to be. The other thing I wanted to check, who's from McKeesport? One of you? I'm looking at my notes. Where are you guys from, Ivan?
0: I'm actually from Wilkinsburg.
15: I'm sorry, from Wilkinsburg?
0: Yes.
15: And you're from?
18: I'm from the south side of Pittsburgh.
15: South side?
19: I'm from Wilkinsburg, too.
15: Okay.
19: Actually, one of our members.
15: Oh, he's not here.
19: Yeah, one of our members was supposed to be here, and when we asked him about it, he said
15: he couldn't make it.
19: Yeah, he couldn't make it.
15: Is he asleep?
19: Probably.
15: Might be asleep.
19: He probably is. I think everybody here can agree that that sounds like something that Darian would do.
18: Yeah, I think
15: We've spent a lot of time out at McKeesport, actually, as of late. We've done we just finished a bunch of oral histories out in McKeesport. But that's not, I don't know Darian, but we could call him. No, we better.
21: Oh my God, that would be so awesome.
19: That would be awesome.
15: That would be.
19: But he's a great poet himself. He also does a lot of, he's actually a rapper also. So he's quite the character.
21: Yeah.
19: He is quite the character. He's my rival in the poetry instigators. We're always going back and forth with poetry. So,
15: well, I know the South Side real well, but I also know Wilkinsburg quite well. Most of my growing up was spent in Wilkinsburg because I had a mom who didn't drive. So if you take the bus and you live east of the city, you get to know Wilkinsburg very well. To me, that was the crossroads to everywhere.
19: definitely.
15: Spent more time walking the streets of Wilkinsburg, and I continue to be a huge fan of the community through thick and thin. There's a lot of good history and bones in Wilkinsburg and a lot to feel good about. Who would like to go first? I'm like, who'd like to go first? Ivan.
18: Yeah, let the winner go first.
15: Should we let youth before beauty here, or however that goes? Do you want
0: to
15: start?
0: I'll go first.
15: Okay. And I don't know if you if there's a title we should know, but I really just want to turn it over to you.
0: Okay. The poem I'm actually going to do is my first one I've ever recited, The Negro Speaks of Rivers by Langston Hughes. I've known rivers. I've known rivers ancient as the world and older than a flow of human blood and human veins. My soul has grown deep like the rivers. I bathed in the Euphrates when dawns were young. I built my hut near the Congo and it lulled me to sleep. I looked upon the Nile and raised the pyramids above it. I heard the singing of the Mississippi when Abe Lincoln went down to New Orleans. And I seen this muddy bosom turn all golden in the sunset. I've known rivers ancient. Dusky rivers. My soul has grown deep like the rivers.
15: I love that poem. Langston Hughes was one of my favorite poets when I was in middle school and high school, and I always loved that particular poem. You memorized it too, which at least I think you were going from memory, and
1: That's fantastic. Let's see, Darnell, what do you want to do?
18: My poem is called Serenade by Mary Weston Fordham.
1: Now, that's an author I don't know too much about. Is she contemporary, or does she go back a ways?
18: I have no clue. I have no background history on her, okay. But it goes something like this. Sleep. Love sleep. The night wind sighs in soft lullaby. The lark is at rest with the dew on her breast, so close those dear eyes. That borrowed their hue from heaven so blue. Sleep, love, sleep. Sleep, love, sleep. The pale moon looks down on the valleys around. The glow moth is flying, the south wind is sighing, and I am low lying, with lute deftly strung to pour out my song. Sleep, love, sleep.
1: I like the internal rhythms of that poem, and you really pulled that off really well, too. What attracted you to it? Was part of it the cadence, or?
18: I'm also our friend Darian, he's a rapper, but I'm also a rapper, and I really like words and rhyme schemes. So, like, most of the poems I recite are filled with little rhymes. So, I really like the whole rhyme scheme with, like, the sigh and the lullaby. I just like how it goes together. Very wordy.
1: Yeah, you delivered it really well, too. Let's turn to Todd. What have you got?
19: I have a poem that I wrote actually for this. It's called As a Race. As a race, the stereotypes are too far and too many. As a race, we say that we are too thick. As a race, we are told we cannot think. As a race, we stand firm but divided. As a race, we say, what race? As a race, we are told we are different but equal. As a race, our legacy is slowly becoming violence and crime. As a race, we've fallen. But as part of this race, it is my job to rise up past my generation and raise the older ones' tired feet. As part of this race, I will lighten the load of dead weight my generation is leaving behind. As part of this race, I refuse to stand upon the aching backs of previous generations. As a part of this race, I wish to stand tall and show that we are so much more than our portrayal. As part of this race, I will race to the future we deserve, not the one that we were given.
1: Ooh, that's nice. Really nice. Are you writing a lot?
19: Yeah, I actually have a lot of notebooks. Like, I have so many notebooks, and most of them will have stuff in the beginning and nothing at the end. Like, I never have completed a notebook because I just have so many. I always have something to write with, always have something to write on.
1: I do that too. I like starting new notebooks, and then I get like 30 pages in them if I'm lucky. If I'm lucky. So I got a lot of notebooks at home that have a lot of extra room. And there's something nice about a new pen and a new notebook.
19: Yeah, you know? it's the fresh feeling.
1: Yeah. You guys are great. Does anybody want to share another one? You're welcome to, but I also don't want to twist your arm. That's totally up to you guys.
0: I have another one.
1: Sure.
0: So my second poem is Author's Prayer. I don't really know how to say this author's name, so I'll try.
2: Ilya Kaminsky.
0: What'd you say?
2: Ilya Kaminsky.
0: If I speak for the dead, I must leave this animal of my body. I must write the same poem over and over for empty page, the white flag of their surrender. If I speak for them, I must walk on the edge of myself. I must live as a blind man who runs the rooms without touching the furniture. Yes, I live. I can cross the streets asking, what year is it? I could dance in my sleep and laugh in front of the mirror. Even sleep is prayer. Lord, I will praise your madness in a language not mine. Speaking music that wakes us, music in which we move. For whatever I say is a kind of petition. In the darkest days must I praise.
1: Nicely. Don, I don't know how you memorize these. And because when you read these, you sound like you... It doesn't sound like you're reciting it. It sounds like it's coming straight from you. It looks like you got something, Darnell?
18: I had the poem from last year, the John Singer. We had actually read a book called The Heart is a Lonely Hunter, and I guess I'll just say that. It's called loneliness. John Singer was quiet. It was his choice, not his fault. He was born a mute, and his best friend's veins filled with salt. He tried to help anyone who came with him with a situation. a volunteer or help. He was always in participation. Usually being deaf will make a lot of people stand out, but other people came to John, mostly with their hands out. He was never mean, yet somehow always nice. But keeping your problems inside always comes with a price. He wanted to go see his friend, yet found out he had been deceased. So John made a decision so the duo could meet. Even though it rains, there's not always a shower. John made his choice and filled his chest with gunpowder.
1: Excellently done. And let's finish up. Todd, you got anything?
19: Yeah, I got one more. This is actually mine from my poem from last year that I didn't actually get to do. It was from it's by Edna
3: St. Vincent Millay.
19: St. Vincent Millay. Yeah, I couldn't remember the last name. It's called Dirge Without Music. I am not resigned to the shutting away of loving hearts in the hard ground. So it is, and so it will be, for so it has been, time out of mind. Into the darkness they go, the wise and the lovely, crowned with lilies and with laurel they go. But I am not resigned. Lovers and thinkers, into the earth with you. Be one with the dull, indiscriminate dust. A fragment of what you felt, of what you knew. A formula, a phrase remains, but the best is lost. The answers, quick and keen, the honest look, the laughter, the love, they are gone. They are gone to feed the roses, elegant and curled is the blossom. Fragrant is the blossom, I know, but I do not approve. More precious was the light in your eyes than all the roses in the world. Down, down, down, into the darkness of the grave, gently they go, the beautiful, the tender, the kind, quietly they go. The intelligent, the witty, the brave, I know, but I do not approve, and I am not resigned.
1: That's really well done. I'm really proud of all you guys. I probably would be proud of Darian if he had gotten here too, but you can give him I think I would be, but anything else anybody wanted to say or meant to say? Anybody you might have missed thanking? Or
19: Go ahead.
17: I would just like to thank you for having us here.
1: Thanks.
17: This is just a great opportunity for all of us just to actually be on a live radio station.
1: Thanks. It's truly my pleasure. Thank you.
19: Thank you. I also want to say thank you, and I want to tell the people out there who are listening, inspire your kids to write. Inspire them to have the ability to think deeply and to truly think about themselves, to have a better understanding of themselves and the world around them. Writing is one of the best things that you can inspire your children to do, one of the best things that they can do with their spare time.
18: Can I say one thing before Ms. Wright goes? Just one thing. It was my mom's birthday yesterday, so I just want to say happy birthday to my mom while I'm here.
1: Happy birthday. What's her first name?
18: Shadell.
1: Shadell, happy birthday. She turns... Thank you.
16: I just like to thank you again for having us here. Just like Ivan said, this is a wonderful opportunity for the gentlemen that are here and also for anyone who's listening.
1: Absolutely.
16: To them to see. I mean, especially since they are gentlemen. And, you know, a lot of times maybe young men may not see their place in poetry but outside of rap music or hip hop. And, you know, there's all sorts of poetry that you can immerse yourself in, just as Ivan said, in order to gain different experiences and gain more of an insight into your own life. And your, you know, one of the best things about poetry is the fact that you can see it, that other people are feeling some of the same things that you're feeling. You're not alone in the world. And, we are not alone. We're all together in this thing called poetry. So thank you so much.
1: Thanks. You all keep in touch, please. And thanks for being here. Take care. I remember the first time I met students from the Neighborhood Academy. I said, I don't know if I could. This has got to be rough. What I heard about some of the academic rigor that takes place at the school. And we're going to talk a little bit about a writing program that the students are involved in, and they've all brought some writing to share as well. And we're going to begin by just getting a chance to meet each of them. And I'm going to start with you, just have you introduce yourself, tell us a little bit about you.
4: I'm Julian Butler, and I go to the Neighborhood Academy. I'm 15, and it is my ninth grade year.
1: And, okay.
4: I entered the spoken word program because I really like writing, and I intend to pursue a career in writing.
1: Excellent. I was going to ask you where the community you live in, because the Neighborhood Academy has students from all over the Pittsburgh area.
4: When people ask me that, I live in Highland Park, but it's like so close to East Liberty that I just end up saying East Liberty.
1: Understood. And thank you for being here today. You've got a One Hood sweatshirt on. Do you do any work over there as well?
4: Oh, yeah. I work with a lot of people there.
1: Yeah.
4: They're amazing.
1: Yeah. Siri is great. And Paradise is an old friend, yeah. Too. So I'm glad to see you. And now sitting on your left.
6: I'm Anthony Duckett. I've been going to the Neighborhood Academy for a year now. This is my ninth grade year. I'm also 15.
1: And would you agree from my introduction, is it a challenging school?
6: Yes.
1: In a good way. I mean, helping to really get the very best out of you, right?
6: Yes.
1: I thought so. Anybody you'd like to say hello to? Or? No. And you're from Larimer?
6: Yes.
1: Okay. And now we'll meet the next student. Just pivot that microphone over. Hello.
22: Hello. My name is Markel Watts. I'm 14 years old. I'm in the ninth grade. This is my... I've been going to the Neighborhood Academy for a year now.
1: And you're out in Verona.
22: Yes.
1: Right? It's nice to meet you.
22: Nice to meet you, too.
1: Now we'll go to our next student. Hello.
23: Hi, I'm Sydney Francis. I'm one of the seniors at the Neighborhood Academy. It's my third year there, so... really excited to start the next chapter of my life.
1: I'll bet. Now, you're the only senior that's here today.
23: Yes.
1: How many people are in your class?
23: Four.
1: There's four seniors. And how large is the ninth grade class, roughly? Anybody have any idea?
4: There's like 34. Three classes of like 12. So,
22: yeah. There's 12.
23: Yeah, there's usually there's two classes per grade, but the ninth grade's big this year, so I think there's... that 34 is the number?
22: Yes, too young to believe it.
1: The Neighborhood Academy is relatively new, and that's one reason why your senior year class is relatively small. But it's also, you really, were you there for all 4 years of high school?
23: No, I came in my 10th grade year.
1: And you've got to feel really good about the education you've had. Where, do you have plans for college?
23: Yes, I plan on going to Allegheny in the fall. I'm going to... have a major in economics and a minor in urban studies. I plan to pursue a career in nonprofit work.
1: Terrific. I would love to see you do that here, if that makes sense, although we might not fit the environmental aspect of it. And then we have one more person to introduce you to.
24: Hi, my name is Danya Evans Young. I go to the Neighborhood Academy. I'm 13. I'm in the eighth grade.
1: And you're the youngest here, and you have been going to Neighborhood Academy probably for 1 month. Is
24: yeah.
1: that about right? Where did you go to school prior?
24: I went to Woodland Hills.
1: And how is Neighborhood Academy so far?
24: Stressful.
1: That's a good word for it, right? You want to do your best and work hard, and it's probably a very different environment. Would you feel comfortable explaining, like, a couple things that make it different?
24: The teachers, like, their work is kind of hard. Like, it's a little different. Like, it's very strict. It's just a lot.
1: They want to get the most out of you.
24: Yeah, they just want to see us do better.
1: Sure. Let me ask... any of the upperclassmen here, do you have any advice for adapting to Neighborhood Academy coming in? I'm sure you all remember when you started.
6: Well, you're there for 12 hours a day, for 4 days of the week. You're at school more than you are with your own family, so it's great to try to find good friends, even if it's not many. They actually help you get through it.
1: That's

0: feel about things and remembering who you are and what makes you a person. And that is embodied in the work that you have all been doing with spoken word. You've all brought some pieces to share with us today. I'm going to turn right back to you, Danya. Can you explain a little bit about the spoken word program and how that all came together?
1: It's very relaxing.
0: Yeah, that's what I was. And you all can join in just to talk a little bit about how it works and what do you do, and then we'll have you share some writing.
2: She often gives us a topic to write about, but she would rarely do this free write where we can write about whatever. And if we can't find a specific poem on the topic she gives us, then it's a free write, whatever, either way.
0: And when you say so you're going to try to meet the topic that she gives you.
2: Yeah.
0: And what's a typical topic?
1: It was one topic that we did. It was a letter, what somebody would, a person in your family or anybody would say to you, and put it in their words, but we had to write it.
0: Oh, interesting. So you see it from the other person's perspective.
1: Yeah.
0: Any other topics come to mind? You probably are going to exemplify some of that with the writing that you've brought today. But did any topics really challenge you, or were any oh, this is easy, I could write about this?
3: We once had to do an old saying and incorporate it into one of our poems. It was sort of difficult, but because I didn't really want to be cheesy.
0: Yeah. Do you remember what the saying was?
3: Well, it was just different sayings, any you could think of.
0: Okay, so you just had to incorporate
4: a cliche.
0: A cliche, early to bed, early to rise, or something like that.
3: Yes.
0: That would be really interesting to try to do. Well, let's hear some of the writing. One thing I love is these kids all have journals, and they're open journals and some real open-mindedness to share original writing. I don't know if you talked about who might like to go first. Does anybody have a preference? Danya is raising her hand for first. Great. Do you need to tell us anything, or do you want to just go right into it?
1: I'll just go right into it.
0: Go ahead.
1: Dear Danya, you're my everything. When you were first born, you had me thinking about how much I was going to spoil you. Now you're 13 going on 14. Now I'm thinking about how much growing you did. You're a beautiful black girl. I remember when you was a little girl, you will always say you were going to be a doctor. And you also said you was going to be a future Delta like me, your cousins, and grand aunts. So now that you're a teenager, you have a big responsibility to handle. Just trust in God and yourself so that you can stay on a good path. But also know I love you and that you can come to me for anything. Love, Auntie Dana.
0: That's beautiful. So that's a letter from your aunt to you. And did you share that with your aunt, too?
1: I did. She told me that's something that she really would have said.
0: Oh, that had to make... Well, how did that make you feel?
1: Good. I was I knew you was going to like it.
0: That's terrific. Who's next? Let's get one of the guys... To go through and hear, it's Markel, right?
5: It's Markel.
0: Or Markel, I'm sorry.
5: It's fine.
0: Markel Watts. You probably get that a lot.
5: I do.
0: My apologies.
5: Oh, it's nothing. So my poem is about when I get up in the morning and how my morning goes almost every morning before school. Beep, beep, beep. That's the sound of my alarm. Every morning I'm waking up to the dreadful noise of my alarm. But no harm is done to me as I wake up from sleep. But my hair is messy sideways like a parallelogram. Slobber on my mouth and a few missed texts if I'm lucky. My TV shows the emergency test text. I limp to the bathroom, bleep, bleep, bleep. Brush my teeth, put water in my hair to make it neat. Get dressed, can't forget the bow tie, I look pretty quirky. But I have to eat my Jimmy Deans quickly before my schedule gets shifted.
0: I like it, especially, it's great. I mean, I feel like I'm visualizing you going through all that and what your day is like. Did you have to work pretty hard on drafting and redrafting and getting that exactly the way you wanted?
5: It depends on how hard the topic is to me.
0: Yeah. You're a good writer.

0: You thought about a career in writing?
1: When I was in like sixth grade, I had some type of feeling towards writing that I really wanted to pursue a career in it. But then I just fell off of it, and now I don't know what I want to do right now, so I'm kind of undecided.
0: It takes some time, and you've got some time. You're ninth grade, right?
1: So yes,
0: you've got
1: sir.
0: Some time to figure it out. But writing's a good way to keep in touch, too, no matter what you end up doing. Who would like to chair next? The choices are getting slimmer. Do you want to try, Julian? You look like you're ready to go.
2: Okay. 412, too nice. I'm sensational. I've been paid in full. Use the funk before your muscles pull. I'm educational. This might be a learning tool. Lighten up my sentence while I'm open up auto schools. Promise you'll be sleeping with the fishes. Symbion. Psych, nah. You'll be jumping to this groove. So carry on. My flow so inescapable like the Pentagon or the concavity or the sound waves in this song. Dee dee dee da dee dee dee dee da dee day. All you sucker MCs, won't you please come out to play? Forget the police trying to make the gas spray. They try me. I'ma knock them down. My name is Cassius Clay. Regisseri, Jaquia, Dawes, King Legion, Jordan, Luther Gospel, Akil Manny. Always in prime when I'm writing those lines. It's morphine time. Time for you to take a nap. Yo, it's morphine time.
0: Nice. Well done. When you're writing something like that, are you thinking about what it's going to be like to perform too? You must be.
2: Yeah.
0: And do you have to make certain choices to make sure that you're able to perform it okay?
2: I do. Like sometimes I have to add different words to make it longer.
0: And some words will go together next to each other a lot more easily than other words do. And you got to figure that out, I would think. I've often, you know, scat singing, when people sing jazz solos, typically, I think one of the secrets to it is knowing what consonants follow what other consonants and what vowels follow what other vowels. When did you start rhyming like that?
2: I really wanted to since I was like 11, but I haven't started since I was like 13.
0: Wow. So you've only been doing this for a couple of years. You've gotten really good at it, too. Have you been out performing at all?
2: Yeah.
0: How do people react to you? Pretty well?
2: Depending on which performance I do. Last one I did was in August, and that was probably like the second one I ever got paid for.
0: That's great. That's fantastic. Well, thank you for sharing. Let's see. Who do we have left? We have Sydney, right? And Anthony. Do you want to go next, Anthony?
3: Sure. I'd like to share a bit of my poem before I read it.
0: Oh, please.
3: So the topic was about sides, certain ways you would be drifting around certain topics. There I go. Ever since I was little, I've been stuck in the middle. It's been so long I've forgotten what side is good and bad. One side has a high probability of success, but the other has a high probability of dying young. The other side has a probability of either having the skills to succeed or don't. Both sides seem kind of scary, but fate has already started moving. So I must become decisive because there is no name for the indecisive, and that will not become of me. So the side I pick is one you must wait to see.
0: Nice. I like it. It's pretty deep, too. Tell me about, how did that come to you? Do you remember?
3: Yes. I did this last year, but what made me think about it was a lot of people that live sort of in like the hood, when they're younger, they feel that the only way that they can succeed in life isn't through school, but through different forms, like some people might be drug dealers or something like that.
0: Yeah, it's a career path, right?
3: Yes, but then the other side is if you actually try to study, go to college, it's not 100% that you'll succeed in life, but there's a greater chance of it. You just have to have the skills to actually work, and the skills and sort of like the motivation to want to get through it.
0: Yeah, and I think knowing that sometimes it's not going to be real for a while, that it's going to come long after you start rather than instantly, which is tough, especially when you're young. It's tough when you're old, too. You want stuff to be instant always, I think, especially in this day and age. That's well done. We got to have you guys back more than once. I feel like our time is too limited. Sydney, it's your turn.
4: So mine's a bit longer, but
0: that's fine.
4: I'll just start. I am here standing on a cliff. toes gripping the edge of a rock for dear life. To jump would mean to break my neck. To back away would mean I relinquish my power to fear and let it cripple my experience. I look down and get woozy, but I hear you, beckoning from below, encouraging me to take a plunge with you. One foot up and I open my eyes, descending fast and falling slow, anticipating the agony of a belly flop, but greeted with the bittersweet chill of the water. As the bubbles calm from the splash, I emerge to the surface to see you. Floating in the ocean on my back, eyes closed, ears under the water, I can hear myself breathe. Encompassed by you like the waves surrounding me, this is where I want to be. I open my eyes and look up to the clouds, seeing the freedom of a bird and wondering if they hate the shrill air or glide softly into it. I am that bird, you are the clouds, diving and soaring through your layers, making patterns in my path. Wings open and liberated, I look down to see you, standing outside with me. You're walking on your hands and you use your legs to grab me and push me off the steps. I perch in a tree to get a closer look. What I find is you are the breath I hear, the whirring of the waves that slowly push me in the water. You are the shrill air that I hate that gives me a chilling sensation. I don't peer down the street. I'm honed in on the one who disrupts calamity and listens to silence. You're the name I want to call. You're the hand I want to hold. You're the sweater I want to throw on after a long day. Every moment with you is like reading the last chapter of a book, engulfed in a story I'd never want to end. I watch you. I would never stop watching you. Watching you is second best to sharing your skin with you. No matter where I am, I take you with me. I see you in a crooked smile or a dimple, a big head and skinny legs, the way you chew to the deep twinkle in your eye. Anywhere I see a necklace dangled softly against a collarbone, I take you with me because you are where I want to be.
0: That was absolutely beautiful. When did you write that?
4: Last year. They have like different seasons, like for fall sports, so they have like spoken word twice, so it was last year.
0: That was great. I hope all of you will come back again, or will come out and record you. If not, I think, were you involved when we came out recently and recorded? I heard those recordings, and those were fantastic. Did anybody want to say something that they didn't get a chance to say? I can't believe how fast this has gone by. I just want to be sure that if you forgot something, you get a chance to say it. I'm getting, you guys got it all in, which is fantastic. Neighborhood Academy, you can get more information about the school at theneighborhoodacademy.org. Congratulations on keeping up with your writing. I'm really proud to hear what you've done, and I hope you'll keep it up too. Thanks.
4: Thank you.
5: My name is Shania. I am in the fifth grade, and I live in Spring Hill. Peace is like a beautiful thing. Peace looks like you're in your own world. It sounds nice and smooth. It can be quiet and feels like you're sleeping, but peace is always nice and smooth.
6: Hi, my name is Catherine. I'm in fourth grade at Lincoln K-3A. I think it's cool to care, and so do the people at the Mentoring Partnership at Southwestern Pennsylvania. The people at the Mentoring Partnership of Southwestern Pennsylvania work to make sure that young people, particularly those at risk, have an ongoing relationship with at least one caring adult. With the breakdown of family structures so common in today's society, a mentor has the ability to empower another person and increase his or her capacity for success. More information is available at 412-281-2535 or mentoringpittsburgh.org, the Mentoring Partnership of Southwestern Pennsylvania. Another example of people who know it's cool to care.
0: Without any further ado, let's introduce you to Mia, who just has this pleasant aura about her. How are you this morning?
7: I'm good. I'm really excited to be here.
0: I'm glad that you are here. Tell me a little bit about yourself.
7: I don't know if you know this, but my name is Mia. I'm going to be a freshman at Lincoln Park, where I'm a writing and publishing major. I also do tennis. And I really enjoy reading, like, especially poets like Sylvia Plath, Audre Lorde, and Carol Ann Duffy.
0: And what community do you live in?
7: I'm from Farrell, so that's kind of like around, if you've heard of like Sharon Hermitage area.
8: Yeah, that's quite a drive to come in. Because Lincoln Park is in Baden, right?
7: Midland. Close to Baden.
8: But that's a bit of a drive every day. Is this your first year at Lincoln Park?
7: This is my second year. I went last year, and this is my first year in high school. So I'm super excited.
8: Oh, I'll bet. How did you find the school is a choice for you, is a place that fits you well?
7: I think, like, since I was younger, I've always had, like, a passion for, like, arts and writing. And so a lot of people were, like, to my mother when I was younger, like, oh, there's this art school near here. Like, you should, like, get Mia to go to it when she's older or something.
8: Well, that's wonderful. Now, you have an entourage here.
7: Yeah.
8: Who's out in the main studio?
7: Okay.
8: In our youth media center out there.
7: I have my mom there, and then I have my two best friends, Jaslyn and Caroline, and then I have my lovely other best friend in here, Abby.
8: Hi, Abby. Abby, do you want to say hi since you're in here?
9: Hi.
8: Thank you for doing that.
9: No problem.
8: Is there anybody else you'd like to acknowledge,
7: whether
8: they're here or not?
7: My teachers who got me this amazing opportunity. Mr. Leroy and Miss West and everyone here, Saturday Light Brigade, is giving me this opportunity to be here. I'm so grateful for it.
8: Oh, it's a pleasure. I'm curious when you discovered that you liked to write.
7: It's always kind of been something like embedded in me from a young age. Like, my mom's a lawyer, so she's had to like write a lot, you know? And I think it started with, like, me really liking poetry because my mom introduced me to, like, really prolific and incredible, like, poets when I was really young. So I think that, like, always having a spot in my brain and, like, seeing how much just writing can change the world, like, I was like, I've always wanted to do something that, like, changes the world, you know? I feel like everyone wants to do that. But I was like, I feel like writing would be such a cool way to be able to do that.
8: I think that's a really good way of changing the world. I like how you expressed that writing has been embedded, kind of it's just a natural part of you as opposed to just something you turn to. It's not, you are a writer as opposed to being a person who likes to write.
7: Yeah, I like how that sounds. I like that. Yeah.
8: I mean, that's what I took from that. What else do you like to do? You mentioned tennis.
7: Yes, I play tennis on my team with Abby here. I love it so much. It's so fun. Second singles. So that is exciting. We have our first game on Tuesday. I read a lot, which I think is kind of something that all writers do, but I like to cook, which is something that a lot of people don't know.
8: Do you have any specialties?
7: I like doing pasta. I don't know why. Like carbs are my best friend. Like, I will do anything that has, like, carbs and cheese. Like, those are my specialties.
8: Carbs are good for energy.
7: Right?
8: They'll give you a lot of energy. Well, I'm really glad that you're here. There's a lot of things. Well, and by the way, Mia's going to share a poem in a moment. You mentioned publishing as part of your discipline.
7: Yes.
8: Publishing means a lot of things to different people. What does it mean to you? I know that's maybe an odd question.
7: No, I like it. I think it's really cool. To me, publishing is kind of like feeling like that the piece of work that you've created is something so beautiful and prolific that you want to share it with the world. And it's something that you know can, like, help someone, you know? I feel like especially writing, publishing writing should be something that you feel like can be taken for the greater good. Like, that someone can read this and either be like, this inspires me to do something, or this is helping me through something, you know?
8: That's a really great way of putting it. So some things that you write don't mature enough or reach the point where you want to let it go to be published, I would imagine. But others do. Have you published some works already?
7: I have not published anything, but I am in the process of, digging through these, binders of writing that I have to find stuff that I like the best and the stuff that I think that will be able to, help people or make someone to... I like writing stuff, and, if I would publish it, I want to make people think. I want to make people, see something different, see the world different, you know?
8: Well, I can't wait to hear what you brought to share. I want to talk more, too. Are you ready to share what you brought?
7: Yeah, I'm ready.
8: Excellent. Are you going to read the entire work?
7: Yes.
8: Excellent.
7: It's a bit long, so probably put on your seatbelts or strap in. But I'm so excited to share.
8: Well, whenever you're ready, please just go right ahead. And make sure you tell us the name, too.
7: All right. This is Glass. This poem is not art. It is raw. It is the toy that you forgot about. It is the clothes that you have outgrown, the clothes that live on a clearance rack. This is the forgotten, the leftovers, the peas you push to the edge of your plate. There is no metaphor. There is nothing to hide. These words were written in my pain, my tears, my anguish. I read this because I need you to hear me. This piece is therapy. These are the words that I've cried out silently. My teardrops stain this page. I read this piece because it's my debt. I read this for the ones who cannot read it with me. So this is it. This is all of me. This is Glass. I want you to erase anything you thought you knew about the crash. Remove it from your memories because the media, the helicopters, is the cleansed version. Blemishes removed for the viewer's comfort so you can sleep soundly. In an instant, everything you know has been ripped from you. The protective bubble has been popped and the facade of beauty washes away, revealing a wasteland of flesh. A smell of rust, blood, and tears engulfs you and steals your breath. And for a moment, you contemplate letting it take you. It'd be easier, no doubt, because the moment you'd have to open your eyes, it'd be real. The fear would be real. The horror would be real. And death, my dearest companion, would steal someone else instead of you. I open my eyes, and the world has turned upside down. There's a smell of smoke. There is hurried yelling and choked sobs. There's a stillness, though, a mark, I've realized over the years. A signature of death hurriedly scribed on the walls since, as you know, death never rests. When I'd wake, I refused to look at myself in the mirror because all I saw through the glass was a person who had stolen someone else's daughter. If I had sat just 2 seats in front of me, she'd still be here. And I wonder how she'd feel now. Confused, maybe? A guilty relief bubbling in her chest. Grieving terribly for a girl she never knew. Mind swirling with the could-have-beens. I think about her often. How things would be different if I walked up and said hello. How in a millisecond, her name had created a permanent home in my mind. When I stepped off of the bus, the entire world seemed foreign, as if I was an astronaut who had just finished orbit and was about to land on the moon. Walking slowly, as if to drink up this new environment like a vanilla milkshake on a hot summer's day. Strangers, all of us, and for a second we were still, in horrifying silence. Not a tear fell from anyone's cheek, the only feeling of air. Suffocating, silencing air. We stood together in a silent realization of what had just happened. I remember looking at everyone, seeing how broken, how terrified, and how vulnerable they looked. Their eyes were wide, their bodies were shaking, and seeing that, I felt a need to protect them. To love them. I hugged every person there. I wiped their tears. I whispered words of comfort that we both knew were lies. I combed Glass out of hair. I rocked them and told them to breathe. And then I could breathe. The minutes felt like hours, and it seemed like my entire life had slowed down so I could truly feel everything in this moment. The one thing that I'll never forget is the people. I hugged more people that day than I did in a lifetime. Calloused hands, perfumed hair, strangers rocking me back and forth as if I was theirs. The people seemed to go on for miles, cars lined up, in silent solidarity of the tragedy that took place. Mothers crying out in horror, seeing their child in my face. We were a circus, come one, come all. Watch the children fall on their knees and beg for forgiveness for a crime they didn't commit. An atrocious scene of children with bloodied knees and bruised hearts, with battered minds and wide eyes. I called my mother, breath shaky, eyes fighting the urge to close. What do you even say? I wondered. What can I say to even begin? I breathed out and said, I don't know if I'm dead. I said, the bus crashed and I think the driver is dead. My voice broke at the confession. When I was still on the bus, I looked at him, and I recalled the emptiness and the stillness, the emptiness that I feel always, the stillness I saw in a hospital bed as I prayed to a merciful God to save my loved one. All we wanted to do was go home. Why couldn't we have just gone home? The beauty and the heartbreak of death. People tell you to be relieved, to be happy. They're in a place with no pain. They can live freely. But what if that place was with me? I could have created a paradise. They could have been happy with me. What about my pain? Human nature is a selfish one, and if everything happens for a reason, then why must I suffer through it? Why must grief be so harrowing, so hollowing, it tears at you until you are nothing but a void? A glass with all of its contents empty. How can you ever be full again, you wonder? Life takes so much from me. It has taken more than I have. There is nothing left in this body, this suffocating vessel that I call home. I spoke to what felt like millions of people. The same recycled words, the same shaking hands, the same bloodied feet. I walk on a graveyard that stretches until the end of time. One day you'll step on me too and you won't even notice. The days that followed were a blur. I cried until my body dried up. I couldn't sleep. I couldn't eat. I watched shows of people smiling and laughing, and I found it aggravating. How can anyone smile? How can anyone even breathe in this place? How can you enjoy life when there are others that don't even have it? I looked at myself in the mirror and wondered why. What set me apart from the two deceased? What made me worthy of this beautiful and yet guilty gift that I own? And I realized that I felt so deeply that I had caused the accident. And I realize now that I've done that my entire life. Death comes so suddenly, there's no way to even pinpoint when a person will leave you. I value logic, and it's not logical that a person just disappears. One day they're here, and the next they aren't. I want reason. I want something to be angry at. I want a perpetrator. And for all of these years, I've chosen myself. I thought that if I told my aunt I loved her more, she wouldn't have overdosed. I thought that if I told more of the doctors, then my uncle would have been saved. I thought that if I sat just 2 seats in front of me, a mother would be able to embrace her daughter again. It's easier to be angry with yourself than to face the unknown. Life is cruel, but in pain, you can create beauty. In suffering, there is calmness. If you are broken, that gives you the opportunity to glue yourself back together. I can pick up the pieces of shattered glass sprawled around me, and instead of letting it cut me, I can piece it back together and make something beautiful. A piece of glass from every heartbreak, from every triumph that I've ever faced, and I find myself. A picture of vulnerability, of grace, of survival. I don't consider myself a brave person. I think that life is the greatest gift anyone can have, and my job right now is to make my life enough. I live for Lindsay, I live for Talita, I live for Malloy, I live for Briley, and most importantly, I live for myself, because shattered was once whole. Thank you.
8: That was Mia Clemens, and if you don't mind my saying so, it was back in November of 2021. I remember the accident that you wrote about. At first, I thought you were writing fiction. And then the more I listened, I said, wait a minute, I remember this. And the bus driver, part of me doesn't want to reveal the details because your poem should stand on its own.
7: I don't mind it.
8: But I think it's important. This was a case of a bus that you were on crashing with a tractor trailer, and the bus driver lost her life, and the student two seats in front of you also. And what was that student's name?
7: Briley Walker.
8: Yeah, oh, here's her picture from an article. They also died, and then quite a few injuries as well. What an experience. I can't imagine what that must have been like for you. And as you share what you wrote about it, is it a bit like reliving it?
7: That's... I feel like a lot of people ask me that. Like, it's definitely hard to read because in a way it's kind of like I'm going through the same feelings, but it's different because I'm in control of this. I get to write, and I get to get it out, and I get to say the words that I've never gotten to say before, and I just get to tell the truth.
8: I like how you wove your aunt into it as well, and also the names of students. What a beautiful piece.
7: Thank you so much.
8: That was really just wonderfully done. You mentioned earlier about how writing gives you a platform for changing the world. Any ideas about what you would like to change if you could achieve changes exactly as you would envision them?
7: There's a long list. But
8: we have time.
7: I think, first of all, I want to just truly make sure that everyone in America and in the world are truly equal, you know, because it's one thing to say that, and it's another to have action behind it, and it's another thing to enforce it, you know? Everyone should have the bare minimum, like somewhere to sleep, somewhere to have food, somewhere to have education. I think that's just beyond the bare minimum that people should have. My mind is blanking.
8: Well, that's a large place to start and an important place to start. And if more people recognize how vital that is,
7: of course,
8: maybe we'll get there. You're really a remarkable person. Is there anything else you want to say or add? Your poem, I'm sure, is still working its way through people's minds as they reflect on it. You really, just a beautiful job describing your witness. The glass is such a nice metaphor throughout it, too.
7: Thank you so much.
8: But anything else you'd like to add or say that I didn't give you a chance to?
7: One thing that I know that I'm thinking about is I don't want this to be forgotten. And I was going through this year, and after it happened, it felt like that it was this big secret. And it felt like that it was something that people were ashamed of. And it felt like there was something wrong with me for being upset and for not being able to feel like myself, because it has taken me so long to just be able to live life, you know? But I don't want this to be forgotten. I want people to make steps for this to never happen again, because easily Briley Walker could be sitting here instead of me, and easily this could have happened to someone else. And I don't want this to be forgotten, and I don't want people to treat it like it's a secret, because it's not.
8: That's a very good summation. I think some people would cope by putting this completely out of their mind, or, okay, I've processed this, let's move on.
7: Yeah.
8: But your preference is that it's part of you and that it will always be part of you. Your relationship with it might change over time as you change, but it will always be there as part of your history.
7: I view it as something like almost this chair beside me. I see it like sitting here, like beside me, like not on top of me, not like suffocating me, but like with me. And it's not painful. It's kind of just like serene for the first time in my life. And because I used to feel so ashamed about it and so like upset with it. And at this point, I view it as something that like that happened. Like, it's not, I didn't make that up. It's not fiction. It happened, and it has changed me as a person, and I will always remember it, but it doesn't suffocate me anymore. It's something that I can sit beside and that I can just be with, but not have it overcome me.
8: That's a really important attitude to have, and I appreciate your honesty sharing all of this morning. Will you come back sometime? I hope so.
7: I would love to.
8: Mia Clemens is who you just heard, a rising ninth grader at Lincoln Park Performing Arts Charter School. Thank you for being here today.
7: Thank you.
9: This is Holly. I'm in 11th grade at Montour High School, and you're listening to Youth Express. Catch the future.
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0: Let's now welcome some students who are here with us, who can tell us all about the upcoming play. TJ, I'm going to start with you. We'll just have you move that mic over in front of you. Good morning. I'll let you introduce yourself.
11: I'm TJ Pfeiffer. I'm the director of this production.
0: And the production is?
11: Annie.
0: And tell me a bit about the show and how it's come together and why summer musical.
11: Kind of 3 years in the making. This is our third summer show for Make-A-Wish. And it started out 3 years ago with Mrs. Solba and I, who's a teacher at the high school. And we decided that there was such a strong interest in the musicals from the March actual musical that we kind of wanted to get together over the summer and just do something creative. And that was only high schoolers back then. And we did Batman the musical. We wrote it because back then that was where that Spider-Man musical was kind of the joke of the headlines. So that we wrote that, and that was very fun. And then the following year, 2014, we did Seussical the musical. And back from college now to do another one with Annie. And this one is particularly exciting because we have not just high schoolers, we have alumni coming back for the show. We have middle and elementary schoolers in it. So yeah, it's a very district-wide event, a lot of kids.
0: And they're all Mars Area School District students.
11: Yeah.
0: Mm-hmm. That's great. Where are you in college now?
11: I'm in Chicago at Columbia. So
0: congratulations. Right, are you studying film? Or?
11: I'm doing a TV major, and then I have a theater minor. So
0: fantastic.
11: A bit of both worlds there. Yeah.
0: My sister-in-law taught at Columbia for a long, long time. A lot of people don't know the school because it's smaller.
11: Yeah.
0: But it's a great school. Are you living in Evanston or Chicago?
11: Living in Chicago, yeah, downtown in the South Loop.
0: So. How's that been so far?
11: It was scary at first, but I'm definitely getting used to it now.
0: Great.
11: So very
0: Did
11: cool.
0: You just finished your freshman year?
11: Yes, yeah. I'll be a sophomore next year.
0: Congratulations.
11: Thank you.
0: Let's meet everybody else who is here. I'll start by adjusting your microphone since that didn't seem to happen. What's your name?
12: I'm Marnie Butler.
0: Hi, Marnie. You're the second Marnie I know. Do you know any other Marnies?
12: I do not.
0: See, I know one other Marnie who's a good friend, and not to make your name less unique or anything. Tell me about yourself.
12: I'm 14 years old. I'm going into ninth grade at Mars High School, and I'm so excited for the show to happen.
0: Have you been in other musicals?
12: Yes.
0: Which were you in the past summer musicals or?
12: No, this is the first one I've been in.
0: Well, that's exciting. What have you thought about what you would like to do? We know what TJ's up to. Have you thought about what you might like to do after high school yet? I know it's early.
12: I definitely want to do musical theater.
0: You know, exactly. How long have you known that?
12: Well, I started in fourth grade, and then ever since then, I've just loved it.
0: That's great. Did you start at a school production or?
12: No, at Act One Theater School.
0: Oh, they do a great job. Mars Area High School has so many talented folks. I have actually spent a lot of time in Mars, enough so that I know where Susie Q's is. Susie Q's still there?
11: Yep.
0: Good, good. And I think good old Uncle Bob's is gone.
11: It did. It just closed, yeah.
0: Oh,
11: yeah.
0: What other landmarks do I know? I know this where the Flying Saucer is,
11: of course,
0: if it's
11: yeah.
0: still there.
11: Mm-hmm.
0: Let's pivot on the microphone over. Thank you for doing that. And meet you. What's your name?
13: I'm Hannah Riggio.
0: Hi. And tell me about yourself.
13: I'm 14, and I'm going into Lincoln Park Performing Arts School.
0: Congratulations.
13: Thank you.
0: Once a Mars Area High student, always a Mars Area School District student, though, right?
13: Yeah.
0: Because you'll still live in Mars Area. So this will be a first for you to join Lincoln's?
13: Yeah.
0: You've been there, I'm sure, right?
13: I went just to tour the school, but so not really.
0: You tell your principal, whose name is... don't know if it's Dr. or Ms. Abadia. Have you met her yet?
13: I don't think so. I think just at the tour.
0: Tell her I said hello. She's
13: okay.
0: A good friend and a great principal, and I think you'll really like being there. Are you also Broadway bound, do you think?
13: I want to be.
0: Yeah. Well, great. This is a great way to get that experience. Now, we have... some kids, younger kids, everybody here, and let's meet each of you. We'll just sort of go from right to left, and let's start with you. What's your name?
14: Hi, I'm Megan McKenzie.
0: Hi, Megan. And how old are you?
14: I'm 11.
0: And where do you go to school?
14: Mars.
0: And first of all, do you have any shout-outs you'd like to give to anybody who might be listening? Friends, family members, agents?
14: My friend Sydney and Sarah. Sarah, she's in the play too. Sydney, they're probably not listening though.
0: Of course they are.
14: Pool or something.
0: What do you think they're doing?
14: Probably at the pool.
0: At the pool. You can listen in the pool if you're careful. Tell me what part you play in the play.
14: I'm Kate. I'm the second youngest orphan.
0: Excellent. And have you been in many plays before?
14: Not really. Well, this is my first, like, big play, kind of.
0: That's exciting. Are you nervous?
14: Not really.
0: Yeah, it seems like you're surrounded by a lot of people with a great deal of experience, so you should not have any trouble whatsoever. Tell me, what grade are you going into?
14: I'm going into sixth grade.
0: Okay, that's a great year. Let's meet who's sitting next to you, and what's your name?
15: Hi, I'm Emily Beaver.
0: Hi, Emily. And how old are you?
15: I'm 12 years old, and I'm going into 7th grade.
0: So you're changing schools this year? Is it a new school?
15: Yeah, I'm going to Lincoln Park.
0: You're also
15: year.
0: Going there. Look at you.
15: Yeah.
0: And have you spent much time there?
15: No, this not really.
0: Well, congratulations. What part do you play? Are you also an orphan girl?
15: I'm July, the... one of the oldest. I'm kind of like the motherly
0: The motherly. So do you have a costume and or wardrobe that makes you look older?
15: I don't.
0: Maybe. TJ, what do you think? Are we going to make her look older?
11: Sure, yeah, probably.
0: There's a long way to go from 12 to older. But what do you like about acting?
15: It's just fun because you can be whoever you want. And yeah,
0: it gives you a chance to be creative. Do you want to say hello to anybody in the pool or listening?
15: I want to say hi to my dad and my mom.
0: Great. Let's meet the person next to you. What's your name?
16: Madeline.
0: Hi, Madeline. And what role do you have?
16: I'm Duffy.
0: And who's Duffy?
16: She is the oldest, and she's confident. And Pepper and her are always getting fights.
0: Who's Pepper? Oh, you're Pepper. I missed that. I'm sorry. You always fight with Duffy?
13: I fight with everybody.
0: And how old are you?
16: I'm 12 going into 7th grade.
0: And where will you be going next year?
16: Mars.
0: Do you switch schools or is it the same?
16: No, it's just the same.
0: Okay, Mars goes up to, does it go up to 8 now? 8th grade?
16: Yes.
0: Let's say yes. I'm trying to, is your school right on Mars 7th City Road? I'm thinking?
16: Yeah.
0: No. Okay. Would you like to say hello to anybody?
16: Yeah, I want to say hi to my dad and my sister and my brother.
0: Excellent. I'm glad you did. And finally, we're going to meet you. What's your name?
17: My name is Paige.
0: And what's your role in this production?
17: I'm Molly, the youngest orphan.
0: And would you like to say anything to anybody, any shout-outs or hellos?
17: Thanks for my friends and family listening.
0: Well, how nice. Oh, I'm glad. So we're going to get you guys all set. Now, let's talk about when the play is running before we have you do your preview, too. And shall we do that together? We'll talk, just get you a little bit closer to that microphone. And I'll let you introduce yourself, and we can talk about the play.
18: I'm Darcy Silba. I am a teacher at Mars High School and the producer of this
0: production. How long have you been at Mars?
18: I just finished my 9th year at Mars.
0: It's a great school district.
18: Absolutely.
0: A lot of people may not know about the Mars Area School District. Now, this musical might, if my notes are right, is the proceeds are going to benefit the Make-A-Wish Foundation of Greater Pittsburgh and West Virginia, which is really a wonderful thing. Have the summer musicals always been done to benefit charity, or is this a new endeavor?
18: I think this is our new endeavor since 3 years ago when we did Batman. That was our first charity musical, and it was TJ's idea. I just kind of got on board. So this is our third year benefiting, but they've all benefited the Make-A-Wish Foundation.
0: Well, that's great. And the musical is going to run July 10th and 11th, which is not the weekend coming up, but right after that, Friday night and Saturday night. And it's at Mars Area High School?
18: Right, at the auditorium.
0: It's great that the school district is supporting that, too, because a lot of schools go to sleep in the summer.
18: Mm-hmm.
0: So the school will open up Friday and Saturday night, just those two nights for the musical. We're going to have you all get ready to perform, and you're going to do a song. I think so. I'm glad you picked. Tomorrow would have been nice, but you've picked a different song that some may know and some may not. But we're going to get you ready to perform it, but not before I say thank you for being here. And I'll let you get up and get ready. Don't forget to take your headphones off because as you stand up, you might forget they were on, and Will will direct you right to where you're going to be, and we'll get a chance to take a listen to members of the cast of the upcoming production of Annie, benefiting Make-A-Wish Foundation of Greater Pittsburgh and West Virginia, and performed by Mars Area High School students and alumni. And we're just about ready to go. We're like creating a soundstage here just for you all. And we also need to be sure you're able to hear your orchestra here. And it looks to me like we're all ready to go. So in just a second, we're going to pause for a second after I announce you. Here are members of the cast of Annie with It's a Hard Knock Life.

0: That was beautifully done. Congratulations to all of you. It's terrific to hear you with a preview. And don't forget, just we're 13 days away from opening night on July 10th and July 11th.
1: Hi, my name is Keyshawn.
2: My name is Marquise.
3: Jasmine.
4: Brunel.
5: My name is Micah.
6: Hi, my name is Demaya. I'm in ninth grade. I go to Pittsburgh Westinghouse.
1: I go to Pittsburgh Westinghouse.
2: Pittsburgh Westinghouse.
3: These are my reflections on interviewing Esther Bush.
5: Esther seemed like a very nice and like gentle lady. She seemed like she appreciated her time and appreciated everything everybody's ever done for her. Yeah, I like that about her.
1: Most of the presentation she talked about is how the school was when she was in high school.
3: It was really interesting talking to her, not only because, you know, she's famous and nationally recognized, but also because we have a lot of similar issues. How she felt growing up that people wouldn't let her pursue what she wanted to do in her life because she's a woman and she's African American.
2: The most memorable moment that she talked about this morning was that the ladies couldn't really do anything that the males could. She couldn't drive trucks or climb trees. The world was unfair kind of back in the day, and everybody should have equal rights because we're all humans.
6: She was a tomboy, and that has a big impact on me because I'm kind of a tomboy.
5: Talking to Esther was really inspiring because she did go to our school. She had all the loving and caring support there, so we could get that too. And we know what she went through because we go through the same thing.
3: Something I took away from that conversation to just be open, try new things.
6: She just taught us a lot about how you should always chase your dreams, even if they don't work. You should still try your hardest and try to get a whole bunch of things done.
7: Have you ever felt stuck? Have you ever felt like you've been caught in a hole? Sometimes the only remedy for these blues is some motivation from a professional speaker, a businessman, a lover of fish tacos, and a bald man. Thankfully, all of these things are contained in a single person, Kent Julian. Delivering his speeches with some high-octane energy and humor, he is the perfect motivational speaker. To end February on a bright note, he spoke to the students of Montour High School on the 28th. After delivering some powerful words, we caught up with him to ask him some questions about public speaking and motivation.
8: My name is Kent Julian. I am the owner of LiveItForward.com, and I'm a professional speaker and career coach.
7: What inspired you to get involved with public speaking in the first place?
8: Well, I used to be a youth pastor, and so I did a lot of speaking just every week and, you know, started developing some skills and enjoying it. So that's where I started learning the craft of speaking, but what inspired me to get in it is some of the biggest decisions I've made in my life have been the result of hearing someone else speak. So a lot of times people make, you know, they make big decisions because of one-on-one counseling, or they make big decisions because, you know, a mentor works with them or something like that. But for me, all that stuff was important. But every time I made a major decision, it's like I heard some sort of presentation that took something I was thinking about and really helped me understand it, take it to the next level. So because it impacted me so much, that's one of the reasons I enjoy doing it.
7: When you are public speaking, like before you start, how do you get into the headspace of, okay, I'm about to go up and present in front of 500 people? Like, how do you get into that mode?
8: Boy, that is a great question. Like, some people have routines and different things they do. I just go, like, when it's like the spotlight comes on and you just start doing your thing. I start really different. So since you were in here, you saw me, I start by singing. Well, you can't do that half-hearted. Yeah, so yeah. By the time I'm done with that part, it's like all the energy's there.
7: You mentioned that in your company, you work a lot with people who are trying to take the first step. When you're working with people like that, I mean, what's the first thing you try and do with them?
8: Well, actually what my company does is we work with people who aren't satisfied with their career. And so a lot of them have tried to take first step, and they've gone to, you know, most of them are college educated. They've gotten a degree, and they get out and they start working in their profession, and they're like, I can't stand this. And people think that, well, if your career's not going well, you know, you got other things in your life. That tends to affect everything in your life. If your career's not going well, then it affects how you are at home. It affects your family life. It affects your personal life. So we're always trying to help them understand how to figure out, we call it three stools. You want to find a career that you're passionate about, that you can make a profit on, and that lines up with who you are and how you're wired, like your gifts and abilities. So that's usually where we're starting with people, is helping them figure out those three things.
7: What are some ways in which you personally handle failure whenever you do fail?
8: Okay, so I fail a lot. I think it's good. I actually say the faster you can fail, the better. So I think taking not dumb risk, but calculated risk is a really smart thing. And the way you overcome failure is you don't live E equals O. You don't let that event control you. You live E plus R equals O. So anytime you fail, you can respond, what's my attitude going to be about this? What actions am I going to take? I talked about associations, who you hang out with. Every time I've hit a major failure in my life, I try to find other people who have overcome that failure and learn from them. So E plus R equals O to me is the linchpin that helps me deal with anything I face in life. Any event, good or bad, I try to process through E plus R equals O.
7: It's not really a secret that some people really despise public speaking. Is there any advice that you could give to people who are like still new to it and trying to get over that first anxiety?
8: Well, I would say if you really don't like it, you know, don't do it. I don't like details. So, for instance, I don't do my taxes, never have, even when they were simple. I hire somebody to do that because I'm so bad at them. So the first thing I'd say is, man, do stuff that you really like. I read this in a book, your zone of excellence and your zone of genius, and try to avoid doing stuff in your zone of incompetence. But if somebody really does want to become a speaker, taking classes in school, there's organizations like Toastmasters, watching other speakers and learning from them, you know, all those things can be really helpful. But nothing will be more helpful than time on your feet. That's what we call it. So getting in front of people and speaking. What you saw today is a pretty polished presentation, but if you saw that presentation 4 years ago, it wasn't that polished. It didn't look that good.
7: Right.
8: Yeah.
7: Before I end, is there anything else that you would like to mention?
8: I had a blast. This is a great school. Go Spartans. Way to go. And thank you.
7: We would again like to thank Kent for visiting us and delivering such a great speech. If you would like to learn more about him, visit liveitforward.com. I'm Zachary Whitman from Spartan Express, and thanks for listening. 'Cause I gotta have faith.
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0: a lot of fun. I don't know how much you guys know about Frisbee, but there's a lot of running. So it's like the running of soccer, kind of. You have to be constantly cutting and clearing space. And there's like the big plays of football and basketball. People jump over people. People dive for the Frisbee. And you can make big plays and exciting things happen all the time.
1: How did you get into it? Like, did you go to college for it?
0: I went to Edinburgh University of Pennsylvania, and that's where I started to play Ultimate Frisbee. They had a team up there and a lot of field space. So we used to play up there constantly, pick up games. We had tournaments, and there's a lot of time to work on getting better at the game.
1: Are you good?
0: I mean, boy, I feel like I used to be good. I'm an old man now. I'm 31. How old are you guys? How old are you, Royale?
1: I'm 11. You're 20 years older than me.
0: 20 years older. Two decades. You know, I can still play. It's fun. When you get older, and you guys will realize this because you guys look like you're into sports. You know, training is important. It's important to train. And when you get older, you have to train even more.
2: How long have you been playing?
0: I've been playing since I was about 17. So I played a little bit before college. With some of my friends that went to Taylor Alderdice, but it wasn't like very serious. So I guess about 13, 14 years.
2: Did people support you playing Frisbee?
0: Yeah, I mean, for sure, my parents were pretty supportive and a lot of my friends, but you know, Frisbee isn't like football or basketball or baseball or soccer or swimming or any of that stuff where it's a recognized high school sport and your parents are like, I gotta drop my kid off at Frisbee practice. You know, people don't say that, like, I gotta take my kid to soccer practice. So, you know, it's I think ultimate, I've watched it grow and I've watched people become more supportive of it and more into it, which has been great. And I think it's becoming more and more common. I think one day people will be like taking their kid to a Frisbee practice or going to their kid's Frisbee game the same way they would in another sport. And it won't be like a weird thing.
3: Do you have any siblings?
0: I don't. I'm the only one, believe it or not. You know, I guess my parents, when they had me, they were like, can it get any better than this? You know, could we possibly top this child that we've created, this awesome child? And the answer was no. No, seriously, I have no idea. Well, I don't have more siblings. It probably was a that's enough thing, like Faith said.
1: What do you do working here at SLB?
0: I work here as a staff educator, which is like what Mr. Ben does. So I get to hang out with and record young people like yourselves. I'm trying to think if I don't think I've seen any of you guys before, but I go into schools, like I've been in King, recorded kids at ATA. Okay, yeah, so you got a lot of Northside kids here. I've done stuff in Perry, Brashear, all over the place, and I get to go places and record kids and hang out with them, and I think that's like the best part of my job.
4: Like you said, you went to college. Would you go to another team to play like Ultimate Frisbee, or would you like, what's it called, transfer, or did you get drafted?
0: No, man, I'm ride or die Burrow. I'm Edinburgh Ultimate all day. I loved Edinburgh. I love the team. I love the atmosphere. I wouldn't have gone anywhere else. And there's a lot of good schools around here, but when Mr. Ben and I were at Edinburgh, we had a really good team, so we were dropping the hammer on teams like Princeton, beat a team like Penn State, beat a team like Notre Dame, CMU, Carnegie Mellon. Yeah, there were a lot of bigger schools and a lot of schools that were quote-unquote smarter that we played and beat.
4: And what position are you in?
0: I'm a handler. So a handler is like a point guard or a quarterback, and it's for people that are maybe like better at throwing, and in my case, not good at cutting downfield. So it's like a distributing position. So you deal the disc out.
4: Like what type of team in a different state?
0: Ooh, you know what? If I could have played for any club team ever, I'd want to play for, there's a team from Raleigh called Ring of Fire. And they were sweet because they were really intense. And when I was playing, they were like really mean, which it fascinated me. They were like, they were fierce. They were fierce.
4: I like to see you play one day, but that's it.
0: Yeah, yeah. You can come to a Thunderbirds game.
2: If you had kids, would you like want to get them interested in playing Frisbee?
0: For sure. Yeah, absolutely. I played football when I was a kid, and you know, football is so different and so much more violent. Like, I played football and then I started running track. But, like, ultimate is a great sport in terms of cardio. So it keeps your weight down, keeps you healthy, keeps you active and running. And it's also good for your speed because you got to be sprinting a lot. So there's a lot.

0: lot of benefits for it. And just being on a team, it's a team sport. You know, swimming, track, those are like individual sports. Golf, individual sports. So I think there's something to being on a team sport where you get that team atmosphere and you learn how to work together.
1: Are you married or are you in a relationship or anything?
0: Boy, I am not married, but I am in a relationship. I have a girlfriend. We've been together for several years, and we just bought a house. We're homeowners, so we're kind of taking the steps. Faith, I guess you could say.
2: Are you planning to have kids?
0: Man, whoa.
1: We're taking steps.
0: Didn't you hear, Faith? We're taking steps, man. We're taking steps. I don't know, man. Not soon.
3: What if you get really old, and then you decide to have kids, but then you're too old?
0: You know, I guess if that were the case, where we were too old to conceive kids, we would consider...
2: adopting.
0: We could adopt, yeah, you know, because that's a cool thing, because there's kids out there that need parents, and there's parents out there that need kids.
1: That concludes this episode of The Faith Show on Youth Express, recording live from the SLB studios. Special thanks to Ryan, Brielle, Maya, Jamer, and Mayer, and Vic. And a special guest, Mr. Ted. We welcome your feedback and input. 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
4: It's a pleasure to have three students with us, and I'll let them introduce themselves to you, and then we're going to talk a little bit about their accomplishments. I'll start with you. Good morning.
5: Good morning. My name is Savannah Lewis, and I'm from Penn Hills Charter School of Entrepreneurship.
4: Nice to meet you. What community do you live in?
5: I live in Penn Hills.
4: And tell me a little bit about the school. It's a relatively new charter school, I think.
5: Actually, it's been around for a couple years.
4: Couple years now. What grade are you in?
5: I'm in seventh grade.
4: And is there anybody you'd like to give a shout out to or say hello to? Anyone who brought you here today or who might be listening?
5: I like to thank my mom for helping me with all the things she's helped me with, for being able to be here, and I like to thank my family and friends.
4: Thank you. It's nice to meet you. And then sitting on your left, we have?
6: My name is Josiah Sanders, and I'm from Propel McGeesport.
4: And where do you live?
6: I live in McGeesport.
4: Because sometimes, especially at charter schools, you have kids from other communities too. What grade are you in?
6: I'm in eighth grade.
4: Eighth grade. And anybody you would like to say hello to or a shout out to?
6: I give a shout out to my dad because he has a busy day today and he managed to get me at the school at the right time. A shout out to my counselors out there who brought me here and to my friends who might be listening.
4: Excellent. Now, how long have you been at Propel McGeesport?
6: Since fourth grade.
4: Did you ever do any projects with SLB Radio, like when you were much younger, with our folks where we brought microphones into schools to talk about things? Because we did do a lot of work at Propel McGeesport.
6: No, I don't think I've been in them.
4: Yeah, it's been a long time, but I've always enjoyed being out at your school. There's a lot of positivity that's out there. And we have one other student with us. What's your name?
7: Hi, my name is Amma Germain. I go to Westinghouse.
4: Lots of positivity there, too. I've spent a lot of time at Westinghouse. Is there anybody you'd like to say hello to?
7: Yeah, my chef, Chef Fishner. I wouldn't be here without him. He really inspired me to actually like cooking now, which I didn't really like it before. Now, it's really interesting to me.
4: Terrific. And what neighborhood do you live in?
7: Well, I live in Squirrel Hill, but the school's in Homewood because I actually go to Alderdice. I'm part of the CTE culinary school there.
4: Excellent. Well, it's a great program. And they just added, are you all part of a CTE type program? That's really a Pittsburgh public schools thing. So in the charter world, it's not probably the same initials being used. What does CTE stand for? It's a
7: Career Tech technological.
4: Career and technical education.
7: Yeah, exactly.
4: I always actually have trouble remembering that. And I love that program. I'm actually on the advisory board for the entertainment technology component of that. And I always have to remind myself what CTE stands for. So you're all here. You've all done something similar with Community Kitchen. Jalees Chard is here too, who is with Public Allies. And do you want to sort of give a quick overview just of the program, not of what the girls have done? We'll let them talk about that.
8: Sure. So I'm with Community Kitchen Pittsburgh, and I'm the Education and Outreach Specialist. And what Community Kitchen Pittsburgh does is use food as the foundation to change lives and strengthen communities. And we do that a couple of different ways, but specifically through Project Lunch Tray, we release a curriculum that starts with pretty basic things like learning how to use a knife and make fruit salad, and progresses to kind of harder recipes like stir fry. And during the process, we teach about nutrition and all kinds of things, but with school food in mind, because for many kids, school food is primarily the source of nutrition for the day. It could be if they're eating breakfast and lunch, 2 out of 3 meals a day. And we are encouraging kids to advocate for why healthy school food is important, and in the process, learning how to cook. And so this culminates in a cooking competition where we partner the student teams with chefs from around the city, and chefs from all different kinds of restaurants, or in many cases the chef might already work at the school, like Chef Fishner with Westinghouse, so they already have a culinary program there. And then their team or their class is able to compete, and we have a competition at Smallman Galley, and we really just want to help kids kind of think outside of the lunchbox per se, and think about what school food could be or should be. And it's been a pleasure.
4: Isn't she well spoken? Full disclosure, former SLB intern, just speaking, but Jalees is her own woman too. You sound great, and it's great to have you explain this. Now, I'd like to have each of you sort of walk me through your experiences, and why don't we go in reverse order? And we'll start with Amma Germain from Pittsburgh Westinghouse. So can you tell me a little bit about how this all went?
7: Oh my gosh, it was a wonderful experience. It was so fun. Honestly, I didn't think I was going to enjoy it as much as I did, because, you know, we've been practicing. But when we got there, the environment was so cool. It was so friendly. Like, everybody had their job and everybody was friendly. And it was just so fun to be cooking in that, like, that little tiny kitchen that was, like, so perfect. I enjoyed it. It was really fun.
4: Now, this was at the competition that you're describing. And were you two also at the competition? Let's bring you in. And can you give me any sense of what it was like on that day of the competition?
9: For me, it was like, I really liked the atmosphere, because it seemed like everybody was lively, and we were like a little bit early, so we saw the previous group cooking and making presenting their meals to the judges. It was like really nice to see what they have made and what the judges' responses were, and just getting ready. It was like kind of crowded, but I kind of like that, because it's like nice.
4: That's Josiah Sanders,
9: Sanders.
4: I got it right the first time speaking. And then Savannah Lewis, what did you feel when you got into that area, into the Smallman Galley?
10: When I got there, I was a little nervous about cooking. But when I got in there, it was very nice. People weren't rude. People were very friendly.
4: So let's talk about it. Oh, I'm sorry.
10: No, that's all.
4: Let's talk about it as a group. Were you given like a specific recipe, or what were the parameters of what you had to do? What did they ask you to do?
10: They asked us to create a meal that could be affordable, it's presentable, and it obviously has to taste good.
4: So you could pretty much have free rein to create a meal that fit all of those criteria. Is that right? Or did you have some other limitations placed on you?
9: It had to be at least one in every food group. So it had to be like a grains, a dairies, a fruit, a vegetable, and a protein.
4: Excellent. I was going to say dessert. Is the last one dessert, but the protein. So, and you work as part of a team, or are you the only person creating this meal?
9: No, we'd work as a team. Like, everybody would have their own specific groups because we're all from different schools, and they would work together and, like, make the foods that they decided to choose on.
4: So how many were on your team? Is it the same number of kids on each team? So it depends on who shows up or who's involved in the school. What's the largest team? Six? Or I'm just trying to get a sense of how many you might have.
10: Six.
4: About six. And then are there some tiny teams too? I see.
7: We had a team of two. It was me and another guy, and then we had our chef with us.
4: Wow. So you're matched with a professional chef as well. So I'm curious to hear how you approached it. Amma, what did you cook?
7: We cooked a Mediterranean chicken wrap with like a tahini sauce, and then we made like a quick pickle of carrots, and then we also had spiced apples on the side.
4: That sounds delicious. How did you come up with these recipes?
7: Well, in our class, we all, like, every individual got to come up with their own recipe, and then we just, like, we process of elimination, which one was cheaper, which one was healthier, and that's how we came up with this recipe.
4: Sounds great. How do you make tahini?
7: I was in charge of, like, the chicken part of it.
4: And I'm not trying to put you on the spot. It's
7: sesame seeds.
4: I was going to say, I thought it was sesame seeds.
7: Sesame seeds.
4: And you need to get them
7: grinded
4: into, like, a puree kind of thing. What was the chicken part, since that was your expertise?
7: Well, first, I had to debone the chicken, which was actually my favorite part. I just love deboning chicken. It's so weird, but I do.
4: Good for you.
7: Yeah. And then we cooked it on the stovetop first. Mm-hmm. Then we put it in the oven.
4: That's amazing. Did you know when you were a little girl that you liked cooking? I'm curious because I can tell you're really passionate about it now. But I was wondering if that's something you knew about yourself when you were younger.
7: Well, my grandma was a cook. She had restaurants and I used to take, you know, cooking classes here and there, but I don't actually think I was interested in it until, like, I took this class, and I started cooking, like, every single day.
4: That's terrific. Did your grandma have restaurants around Pittsburgh?
7: No, in the Caribbean, in Martinique, where she's from, and in New York.
4: That's wonderful. Well, how did you two approach your meals? We just heard from Amma from Pittsburgh Westinghouse. Josiah, you want to tell us what you did?
9: So we made pork cheeks with quinoa as our grain base, and we did shredded carrots and turnips with the blood orange vinaigrette on top of it.
4: That sounds delicious. Did you have one particular role in your work?
9: Oh, I had the role of slicing the oranges because there was like a specific way because we wanted to cut the orange so that the white parts, when you peel it, isn't on it and no seeds are in it. So I was the one to do it because I pretty much liked that one. And my other two teammates, they dealt with the vinaigrette and the pork cheeks.
4: Both you and Amma both like dealing like with the physical part. When you were talking about deboning and of preparing the oranges and these things, you wonder, does it really matter? Of course it matters. It changes the texture and the way things actually look. How many people were you cooking for? Was it just the judges, or was it a much? Is it like? Are you cooking for maybe a dozen, or?
9: There was like samples going around, but I would think mostly the ones that actually kind of mattered were like the judges. But listening to the people who are giving samples to opinion actually just like gave us like motivation and like, oh, we're going to be doing well right now. We could just keep going and we can get to the judges and we might be the best one.
4: Now, Josiah Sanders goes to Propel McKeesport. Is this a new passion for you, or did you know that you liked cooking when you were younger?
9: I did like cooking when I was younger because my grandmas, they cook a lot. Specifically, my one grandma that lives in New York, she like, actually both of my grandmas cooked a lot. So, and I like being their like taste tester because I like food, and I grew the passion of enjoying cooking because I just like seeing people happy whenever they eat.
4: That's terrific. Let's now find out how Savannah approached this. Savannah Lewis is with Pennhurst Charter School of Entrepreneurship. And what did your team make?
10: There were six of us. We made a Caribbean dish. We made jerk chicken kebabs with whole grain bean rice, pineapple salsa, and cornbread. There was only six people there from our school. There were two boys, four girls, and I was put in charge of making the cornbread. And then the other jobs that we had, like the pineapple salsa, other people worked on that. And then the jerk chicken kebabs, which had onion, zucchini, and red and orange peppers on it. We all did that. We put it together, and then we had to stick it in the oven.
4: Wow, this all sounds amazing. And for the cornbread, did you have a recipe that you developed, or did you get a family recipe, or how did you figure that out?
10: Well, actually, what we did is we got recipes off online, and when we made it the first time, because we know we have to make it before we actually make it there to make sure it tastes right, so we made it at our kitchen at our school, and we found out that it needed something more to it. So our chef helped us with that, Chef Josh, and we added honey to it, which actually made it very sweeter and made it more delicious.
4: Mmm, that sounds good, adding honey. A lot of people add honey to it after they're cooked, but actually putting it in the batter before you bake it, that sounds great. So each of you worked with a chef at your school, right? And is that chef also the chef that is providing school lunches, or this is a chef that's there to teach you primarily? Let's make sure we acknowledge the chefs. You mentioned, was it Chef Josh?
10: Yes, that was our chef that helped us.
4: And who was your chef?
9: Oh, my chef was, his name was Chef Brian.
4: Chef Brian. And your chef, Hama?
7: Chef Fishner.
4: Fishner. And what a great experience. Are there winners in this competition? These are the winners?
8: Well, so the winner of the cook-off has been decided, and it will be announced at the showcase on the 25th. And then there's also going to be a winner of the showcase. And so the cook-off is more about like the technique and the food and the plating and texture and color. And then the showcase will be more about showcasing what the kids actually learned in doing this. So they'll have to talk about school lunch and what it means to have a healthy school lunch and the components of that. And so there'll be a winning team for that. And then there's also going to be winners for affordability, nutrition, scalability, which means can the recipe actually be for a big group of children, or you know, can it be made for 1,000 kids? And then there'll be also affordability, scalability, nutrition, and there's a Kids' Choice Award too.
4: And can people attend this exhibition on March 25th?
8: Absolutely, it'll be at the Farm to Table conference, which is at the David Lawrence Convention Center, and we'll be there from 11 to 2, and the teams are going to bring samples, about like 200 samples per team, to hand out to the audience and to the judges, so anybody is welcome to come and try a sample and talk to the kids about their recipes.
4: Before we finish up, thanks, Jalise. Could I ask you, give you a chance to rehearse for that event, why school lunch, breakfast, maybe even after school snacks and meals. I'll tell you, especially this week, there's been a lot of criticism nationally regarding everything from Meals on Wheels to school lunches. What would you say to somebody who might be questioning the importance and Why is it important to have lunches that available for kids?
10: I feel it's important because when you're at school, if you don't have any days off, school is 5 days a week. And if you have lunch, that's five meals for that whole week. And also if you include breakfast, that's 10 meals. And there's a total of 21 meals, so that's about half of the meals that you eat, half of the meals that you eat are at school. So that's very important that you get what you need to be eating so that you stay healthy, you don't come home being hungry, and you don't get sick or anything.
4: That's a really logical way of looking at it. They say you spend a third of your life sleeping, right, or a third of your life working, since you typically work 8 out of 24 hours or sleep 8 out of 24 hours. You have half your meals at school. That's a really good way of looking at it, Savannah. What do you think?
9: I think that school lunches are important because some children, they need, like, the nutrients to grow up and be healthy, especially if they're, like, playing sports, because what they eat affects how they perform in all types of sports. And you just might not know somebody else's problems at home, and you would just, like, because they might not know if they're going to go home and eat or not.
4: Those are great observations. And you just reminded me, too, that when you eat together at school, it's a community activity to eat with other people and to be part of a community as you eat. Let's get some final thoughts from Amma to that question. What do you think? It's hard to be the last one.
7: I think school lunch is so important, not just in kids' lives, but also the community altogether, because kids are, like, they're the beginning of a community, and by feeding them well, they learn better. They get better educations. Because who can learn on an empty stomach, a half-full stomach? No, we need to, like, fill up students' stomach with good food so they're full and they're ready to learn, so they can make a better community for a better tomorrow. I think it all starts with the grassroots. It all starts with the students.
4: I see Jalise smiling from Community Kitchen from ear to ear. Congratulations to all of you, sincerely. I hope the competition goes well. My sense is that this is work from your heart, that you're probably not as – I don't think any of you would be disappointed if you didn't – devastated if you didn't win the competition, because I sense this is something you all care so deeply about doing, as we talk. Am I right about that? It seems that way. This is part of you. And you can get more information about Community Kitchen from its website. Jalise, is that the best place to go?
8: Yeah, absolutely. CKPGH.org, or we're also on Facebook and Twitter and Instagram. So you can check out lots of cool pictures of the kids on either.
4: Excellent. Thanks to all of you for being here today, and good luck. And please keep in touch as you do things. I'd love to hear more about your continued education and your careers. Do all of you want to work professionally in owning a restaurant, or no, not necessarily? What do you think?
9: I've been thinking about this, even though it's kind of early, but I was just thinking about what do I want to be when I grow up. And I've narrowed down to, like, a couple of things, but there's just, like, a whole list that can go on forever.
4: That's odd, Josiah, yeah.
9: But I really want to become a doctor, but I'm not sure if I want to become a veterinarian. Do I want to become a nurse? Do I want to become a pediatric nurse, a doctor that works with children, or just something in the health science field, like a herpetologist studies reptiles. Do I want to become a marine biologist? It's just so many options.
4: And you're in eighth grade now, so you've got time to figure it out, all right? What about you, Savannah?
10: I don't necessarily want to own my own restaurant, but on the side, I like to do cooking for different things. But the main thing I want to focus on is being a lawyer and a judge, because I feel I have what it needs to be a lawyer, and I just like being a lawyer and stuff. It's very fun to me.
4: How come a judge?
10: I want to be a lawyer and a judge because at my school, when I was younger, from second to sixth grade, we have this program, sort of like micro-society, where it's like out here in the river where you can start your own ventures and agencies. You can purchase things. We have shopping days. And in that position, most of the time, I was a judge and actually earned the name Judge Lewis, which was very helpful to me because that just made me want to do it even more because I like the respect I get. I like helping other people. I like giving justice to people. And it's just very exciting and fun for me.
4: That's great. That's Savannah Lewis. And we'll finish up with Amma. Jermaine, your career, do you have any ideas what you might like to do?
7: Listen, I'm a junior in high school. I think a big part of high school is not knowing what you want to do 5 minutes from now.
4: I think you're right.
7: So I don't even know what college I want to go to yet. It's all part of a plan. It'll happen eventually. And all I know is I want to do something which benefits people. So I'd love to do something in politics. You know, I'm just discovering my options.
4: That's a great answer, and I'm not sure if you ever stop exploring options, even through adulthood, too. Thanks to all of you. I'm really proud of you and so happy you could join us today. I know Saturdays, every day is going to be busy. Amma, Josiah, and Savannah, and Jalise, thank you.
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12: Every year, a class of freshmen enter the high school. And 4 years later, they leave changed people. These students who graduate remain friends with those in high school, so it is important to remember them and stay close with them. I made it my duty to interview and check up on them. I'm Zachary Whitman, and this is Where Are They Now?
13: I'm here with Montour 2016-2017 school year graduate Christian Ferraro. Hey, Christian.
14: How are you, Zach?
13: Pretty good. How about you?
14: I'm pretty alright. Well, all things considered.
13: That's good. You were part, one of the main driving forces of the Spartan Express Radio.
14: Yeah, because I have passion. But go on.
13: So, this year, they turned this club into a class. Do you think you would have taken Spartan Express?
14: I mean, heck yeah. I love radio. I love creating. And I really like the pieces that I did when I was part of Spartan Express last year. To put more energy towards that in a controlled environment where I actually had time set aside to work on my pieces, my art. I feel like that's going to be very beneficial to the people who are now taking Spartan Express.
13: What was your favorite part of the club last year?
14: I don't know. I really liked hanging out with Ted and John. They really boosted my confidence. They really helped me, I think, become a better editor, better interviewer, better human being.
13: What was your favorite piece you've done yourself last year?
14: My favorite one, though, I think was probably the first King of Clubs. I remember I did one on the American Sign Language Club. That was a really good piece. I did one on Academic Games. That was a good piece. And I think I did one more, but I'm drawing a blank on what it was. But yeah, the King of Clubs, they're pretty good. Pretty well put together, I think.
13: The club still runs, too. How do you feel it's going to fare next year, having seen the club when you were here?
14: I think just like America, Spartan Express Radio may be doomed unless we nurture the youth better. I think you need to nurture them, feed them knowledge, let them be creative, let them get weird, let them fail. If you just let them create, you're going to have a good-looking future on your hands.
13: What teacher do you miss the most at Montour?
14: Oh, geez. Well, Zach, let me tell you, there's a lot of teachers that I missed, because a lot of them teachers there at Montour, they really impacted me. But one I got to say I miss more than most of them is Miss Buddha, I think. She really shaped me more than I think she'll ever know. I really appreciate her, and I will never be able to express how much I appreciate and respected her until now. Also, Mr. Phillips. I like him a lot, and I miss him.
13: What was the favorite class you've ever taken at Montour?
14: Probably Drama 2 with Bridget Buddha.
13: How do you feel college is treating you so far?
14: It's a scam. College is the easiest thing I've ever done in my entire life.
13: So you were known throughout Montour as one of, like, the key figures we've had.
14: Oh, yeah?
13: And
14: so is who?
13: You were known to be a very, very... You were known to be a very, very social person. You know, everyone knew you.
14: Mm-hmm.
13: Everyone loved you. Everyone thought you were funny. How do you feel that social life has changed in college?
14: I'm going to talk about Point Park specifically. When everybody's trying to be the center of attention, you don't want to be anymore. Because you see, like, how I view people who are very... you can't see the air quotes, but outgoing. It feels almost inauthentic the way some people act because they want attention. It makes you take a step back and be like, you know what, I'm just going to sit in the shadows for a little bit, work on who I am, do the things that I want to do. And it was nice. It was nice, you know, going to Montour and every day, like, people would say hi to me or whatever. And it was cool. I was class clown. That's not sad. So it's nice to go to a place where nobody knows you. That's kind of awesome. You get to reinvent yourself almost. I like to scare people now. That's my thing.
13: Speaking of scary things, what are you going to college? What are you majoring in?
14: Psychology.
13: Ah, so that all kind of...
14: Yeah, the mind is terrifying.
13: How are you enjoying your major so far?
14: It's really good. My teacher and I dress the same.
13: If you could add anything to the high school, what would it be?
14: Pizzeria. You know, maybe you can make pizza pies. If I could add any one thing to the high school, what if instead of sending all those kids to Parkway on that little bus, what if instead of sending, like, all the cosmetologists, you know, what if we had, like, a little barber shop, a little hair salon?
13: Bring Parkway to us.
14: Yeah, bring Parkway here. More Parkway culture at Montour.
13: If we had all of the teachers of every different teaching wing fight each other, which wing do you think would win?
14: Probably social studies, history.
13: Do you have any words of advice for freshmen and seniors?
14: I think I have the same advice for both of you. Be yourself, even if that person's stupid or does embarrassing stupid things, then yourself will learn from your past self's stupid things, and it'll make a new yourself. So be unabashedly you. Inject a little bit of yourself into everything that you do, and let's go Steelers.
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21: and Drake.
18: We're 8th grade students from Environmental Charter School, and we're here to talk about music.
20: Really, to get me to where I am musically, I think it would be my uncle. Really, before he came along, I was mostly listening to, like, whatever was in the charts in 2018. I used to be, like, a big Justin Bieber fan. Everybody in my family has the most differing music taste, but all stays in the rock genre. Like, for instance, my dad listens to, like, indie and mostly the underground stuff. It was a weird childhood, if that.
18: When I was younger, my mom used to play Paramore in the car in the mornings before I went to school. My aunt is the one that introduced me to Linkin Park before I really knew about them. And I liked them so much, I just recently went to one of their concerts. They were really, really nice. I saw one of my friends there. My aunt was there too. She also got me into other bands. We've seen multiple concerts together, multiple nu metal band concerts. There's actually this cover band that comes around to Pittsburgh every so often and plays a lot of nu metal that I'm going to in January.
22: I'm going to say my sister's old boyfriend and my mom. They mainly just played the music around me a lot when I was younger, so that's it.
18: Do you have a favorite artist?
22: It's J.I.D.
18: Nice.
20: Soundgarden for me.
18: That's the one thing. I don't have an overall favorite artist. I have favorite artists within genres.
19: Favorite artist right now is probably Pierce the Veil. If I had to pick a favorite song by them, it's probably Bulls in the Bronx from the Collide with the Sky album, or Emergency Contact. Those two are really good.
20: I've been in a couple bands. I've been on small tours in the East. I haven't gone anywhere near West. I'd like to do something with it. I don't think I have a chance to. I don't think I get taken very seriously for my age.
22: One of our friends, David, he got me listening to one song. He said Headstrong. I'm not going to say I'm a huge fan, but it does sound nice.
19: Headstrong is one of the first songs I started listening to when I first got into, like, rock and metal. I listened to it on repeat, nonstop. I recently died down listening to it because once you listen to a song so many times, it gets kind of repetitive. Me, Charlie, David, and someone who doesn't go to our school, Riley, are in a band that we created around last year. Named it Obscure. Did like two performances for the school, which really have to redo them. We've improved as musicians since then. We plan on like going farther more into stuff with the band.
18: So far we've only done covers of Green Day, and right now we're working on a song by 3 Days Grace. And I'm hoping to take a more nu metal leaning sort of direction. Since like very early 6th grade, I've been into stuff around the nu metal genre, Now, I really like sludge metal and thrash. One of my favorite bands is Crowbar. One of my favorite albums is Sonic Exus in its purest form. It was released around early 2003, and ever since I discovered it a bit ago, I've been listening to it nonstop. Same thing with Acid Bath. I used to be really into Acid Bath and their debut album called When the Kite String Pops. My favorite song by them is Jezebel. It's not exactly like something I'd recommend to one of my friends, but I really like them.
19: When I first met Charlie, she made me a playlist, and I started listening to it, and I picked out songs that I liked, songs that I didn't like. And eventually, I started getting into new metal. More recently, I got more into the emo genre with artists like Pierce DeVeo, My Chemical Romance, Panic the Disco. I still don't know much about it, so I'm not very knowledgeable. So I probably would get genres and genre names wrong. Recently, Charlie has recommended me some artists to get into slam metal. Artists like, I don't think I can say these names.
18: Acrania.
19: There's like stuff I gotta get used to, like the gutturals and whatever, which is kind of like off-putting to me because I can't really understand what they're saying.
18: Gutturals, pig squeals.
19: Yeah, sounds like garbage disposal noises.
18: For Youth Express, this is Charlie,
19: Jelani,
2: Avi,
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18: Thanks for listening.
21: My name is Serenity, and I am 12 years old.
23: My name is Ariana, and I am also 12 years old.
24: I'm Jude, 11.
25: But it was Caleb, 11.
21: The best restaurant that I like, in my opinion, is McDonald's because, like, it's very good. The favorite thing on the menu for me is the French fries and the caramel frappe. And for my other one, I would pick Chick-fil-A because of their waffle fries and their spicy deluxe sandwich.
26: All right, so I like Pot Pies because I like getting their garlic sauce chicken. I think it's pretty good. And I also like their Louisiana hot chicken. But I think that could be a little too spicy at times. And with that, I would get their fries. I really enjoy their fries because it's like not too salty but not too bland at the same time. And I also like the pink frozen lemonade.
27: I like McDonald's because their McFlurries are amazing, and they used to have so many flavors, but now they only got, like, Oreo and sometimes s'more. I also like their chicken nuggets because they're really crispy, and they have really good ranch.
28: I was also going to say McDonald's and Chick-fil-A.
21: If I'm being honest, Panera Bread is my third favorite fast food place because of its bread. And I think, like, it's very known, but, like, they have this little bowl bread, like, where you pour the soup in. That's very good also.
27: I love their mac and cheese. It's just, like, really good, and it's not, like, the cheese isn't thick. It's, like, really gooey. Really good with bread.
26: I like Itchy Bun. I like their onion soup, and I also like their chicken fried rice and chicken fried rice with noodles.
27: I have a question we could do next. What is your favorite kind of chip? Like, bag chips like Doritos, Fritos, Takis. And it can be specific like dragon chili Takis, something like that.
21: What I think is I would prefer hot fries or hot Cheetos because they're really good, although they're like really crunchy and too hard to bite in sometimes.
26: My favorite type of chips are Chester's hot fries because I just enjoy the crunch on them.
27: Hot Cheetos, hot fries, because they're not, like, spicy, but also kind of sour. Like, they're spicy, and I can enjoy them a lot better than normal Cheetos.
28: I would say Takis or Cheetos since I kind of like spicy food.
27: Kayla, do you have a specific kind of Takis?
28: I either like the blue Takis or the normal Takis.
27: What is your favorite place to shop, and if this place is closed now, still say it.
28: Don't have a favorite store.
26: My favorite place to shop is the mall because it has a lot of different varieties of stores. But if I had to pick like a couple stores, I would pick Journeys for the shoes because I feel like Journey has a lot of nice shoes. They have Timberlands. I like Timberlands. I'm going to get some. And they also have Uggs, and I really enjoy wearing Uggs. And they also have Asics or Famous Footwear. For clothes, I would pick Rue 21. And for, like, jewelry, I would pick also Rue 21 and Claire's. I feel like Claire's has pretty good options, but I feel like they need to get some more nose rings because some people have nose rings and they don't really have a lot of options for nose rings. They pierce people's nose there, so I feel like they should have different varieties of nose rings.
21: I would rather go to like Lululemon, Famous Footwear. If it's in food places, I would go to like the Food Courtroom or to Auntie Anne's. That's my favorite thing in the world.
27: If I could go anywhere in the food court, I'd go to like China Me, which is this place that has really good orange chicken. I also like the Lego store. In Macy's, they have a small Toys R Us, which is closed, but I like to go there because I never got to go to a real one, and it sounded cool.
26: My name is Ariana.
21: My name is Serenity.
28: Kayla.
27: My name is Jude.
21: Thank you for listening to
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0: This is Moss reporting from the Youth Media Center. I'm here today with a few special guests, Anthony and Mickey, who I've invited to talk about their experiences as disabled people in the performing arts. Let's just go around and introduce ourselves and what we do. I'll start. I'm Moss, and I am a theater artist. I mostly sing, but I do also dance.
1: I'm Anthony. I also do theater, and I play the cello.
2: I'm Mickey, and I mostly do aerial arts.
0: So just a very general prompt to get us going. What aspect of your condition do you think impacts you the most in your art?
1: Definitely the social stuff around it, because I have a very visible facial difference. So I'm treated a bit less for that, along with just some basic mobility stuff, because I can't do some stuff.
2: For me, the biggest, I'd say, barrier with my disability, since I have hypermobile hands and chronic pain in them, is sort of a safety issue and like a physical issue, because my hands, circus has a lot of holding yourself up with your hands and just doing a lot of things with your hands. And when your hands are spasming and they hurt and you can't hold anything, that makes it a little bit difficult to safely do anything.
0: Yeah, for sure. I've definitely noticed both of those things for me as a dancer. And a singer, sort of just the social stigma of people viewing me as fragile, as well as the very real pain of having hypermobile joints and the safety issue of having hypermobile joints and knowing, you know, if I mess up at this, I'm going to have some kind of permanent damage. What would you say, you know, just like anything else that impacts you?
1: Well, being half blind impacts me because it's just, when I played the cello, I had to play it on the other side, so I had to adapt and like basically learn a completely new playing style that most people don't do it, because I play cello left-handed.
0: Mm-hmm. And then sort of like in addition to how your condition impacts you, for me, I'm also quite impacted by, you know, the chronic pain being worse when I do, for example, mess up, or I even just tax myself a lot doing whatever thing I happen to be doing. So how do you find... How do you take care of yourself for the more like physically or even mentally taxing aspects of your practice?
2: For me, one of the biggest things is just making sure I consistently keep up with doing like all kinds of physical therapy exercises I do to keep my wrists strong, because I can't actually depend on my hands. So I have to make sure my wrists are strong enough to kind of make up for that, so there's not less work going into my hands. It's a little complicated if you don't actually do it yourself, but that's a big one. And then another one is taking rests and making sure I keep my hands warm and just rest them a lot.
0: Yeah, I've definitely found this to be true. But would you guys say that you have an off season for your performing arts stuff when it gets cold?
2: Yes, absolutely.
1: When it gets hot.
0: Oh. What's your experience with that?
1: I'm just very temperature sensitive and I get dizzy extremely easily. Especially in warm weather, it just makes it easier to get too hot too fast, and I get really dizzy. So I can't do much of anything. I'm basically out of commission sometimes in the summer.
0: For me, it can get really rough in the middle of the winter.
2: Yeah.
0: Honestly, theater isn't a super like hands-heavy art, but I feel like my joints get less stable in the winter. Like, obviously,
2: yeah,
0: they hurt a lot more because it's cold and that makes them stiff. But... like literally maybe 2 days ago, I popped out both of my hips and my shoulder in the same day. And I was like, okay, this doesn't happen in the summer.
2: I feel that too. Like everything is so much stiffer. And for circus, flexibility and active flexibility and strength and flexibility is a really big part of that. And I just feel like weaker. Like when I was in the studio, I think last week, I like couldn't do my pull-ups at all. Like normally I can do a few pull-ups. It's like a big part of art, but yeah, I was really struggling. It's not like I have less strength, I think it's just it hurts more, so it's harder to do anything.
0: For sure. Anthony, you mentioned that you just get really dizzy in the summer. Would you say that you have any kind of experience with like pain inhibiting your art or?
1: Yeah, pain is definitely a toll of it. One time I got a three-to-old that was very dance heavy, and I can't do dance like you can because it really stresses my joints just to do. But I was really struggling, and I had to, like, wear knee braces at the time because it was so, like, draining on me trying to do all that movement.
0: Yeah, for sure. I definitely had to acclimate to dance. I think that especially if you're not very physically aware of exactly what your joints are doing, and I bet you can relate to this, Mickey, you have to be, like, extremely cautious of exactly what your body is doing because especially for stuff where you have to have a lot of extension going on, which I don't know what style of dance you were doing, but I do a lot of ballet, and so you have to be very aware, you know, how far are my joints going? You can't take the advice to stretch. And I think that definitely if you're not very determined to learn to do something or if your body just cannot tolerate the amount of training that you need to do to acclimate to dance, you can't do it. It's really hard.
1: Yeah, and that time I wasn't diagnosed as hypomobile yet, so that was before I knew what was happening.
0: Right, yeah, if you don't have that context, it must be really hard.
2: That sort of intentionality about like what you're doing with your joints when you're hypermobile is a massive part of circus when you are hypermobile because a lot of what you're doing is like the silks pulling you one way or another. And then like if you're hypermobile, like people who aren't hypermobile, they have like an outer limit and then they just stop and it doesn't like pull out their joints and their muscles and it doesn't hurt. Well, maybe it hurts a little, but that's because their muscles are being stretched, not because their joints themselves are being pushed beyond where they're supposed to be. What's difficult with that is a lot of people who do circus and teach circus aren't hypermobile. So you have to figure out your own ways to do things differently. Like there was a sequence we were running through in a class recently where I just couldn't do it when everyone else could. And it was because I was – and I'm not trying to brag or anything, but I was just like too flexible. Like my hips just went too far out. So the way other people were doing it wasn't working for me because my hips just kind of like collapsed and then it wasn't – working for me, so I had to get the director of the studio who is hypermobile to figure it out with me. So yeah, it's a
0: I think that definitely having disabled teachers can be a big help. Have you had any experiences with that, Anthony, like having a disabled teacher that you felt could understand you a little better?
1: No, not really.
0: I think that there's a very easy trap to fall into where a teacher sees a hypermobile person and thinks that because of the way they can extend they should be doing that because they don't see it as a potential career-ending injury. They see it as a talent. And so that's been a problem for me before. Right now, I would say my teachers are very, like, they definitely don't want me to get hurt, but it can be a challenge learning how to accommodate yourself when you know that you can use your body in a way that would technically make you better. You both have had problems with your hands and stuff. Do you guys want to talk about that?
1: Yeah, I mean, well, a big thing with my hands in general is that my hands don't, like, fully fold. I'm missing half a finger and my thumbs don't light. So that just makes it really weird to do anything, and I'm having to constantly adjust to that. And, like, if I, like, hold a pencil for too long, I have accommodation where I'm able to type everything on computer because my wrist holds extremely badly.
2: I have the same accommodation and the same issue where I can't write for long periods of time. And I was wondering if you experienced this too. I used to play the cello, and one of the biggest issues was just that, like, every time I would try to hold the bow properly or I would try to, you know, do the fingering, it would just hurt so bad, and I just, like, couldn't do it. And it was just, like, I had a limit to how much I could do and how much of cello I could do. I don't know if I'm making sense, but I was wondering.
1: Yeah, I did cello for a few years, so it was a bit difficult at first, but I adapted. Like, I didn't hold the bow properly. Mm-hmm. I figured out a way to do it that still sounded good, but didn't hold me. And then with the fingering, I wasn't experiencing much problems with my wrist at that time.
0: Yeah, for me, I played violin for a few years, like 6-ish years. I got in a lot of trouble for gripping the bow too hard, but it was really just that my fingers would keep going back when I tried to grip it. So I'm like, trust me, if I let go of this at all, I'm going to drop it, which I imagine has probably been a problem for both of you.
1: Yeah, you asked a question earlier about how I like deal with my disability stuff, right?
0: Yeah.
1: Yeah, for me, I have amped so long. A large part of it is like regulating my emotions and trying to stay calm. Because if I'm stressed, my pain flails up like massively, like this past week because it's finals week.
0: Yeah, for sure. I would say that one way that I take care of myself as well, is that I sleep a lot more than the average person.
2: I have that too.
0: I think that definitely people with chronic illnesses, especially in the performing arts, you know, you get this term special needs. And I think that something that a lot of people miss is that for a lot of people, it's not any unique sort of need. It's just a heightened requirement of a basic need.
2: Yeah. Kind of along those lines, like something I personally struggle a lot with is for a circus, I have to do a lot of conditioning and continuous strength training. And the issue with that is usually I do it when I get home from school, but then especially in the winter months, I am just so exhausted and tired. And I don't know, I think I have chronic fatigue or something. But yeah, and then I just end up being physically unable to do anything for like weeks at a time, which is definitely a really big barrier to maintaining my strength and keeping it up, because I can't be at the circus studio all the time, obviously. That's not physically possible for me. So that's also, I think, a really big thing for me at least.
0: Yeah, I think that definitely when you have some kind of chronic illness, it can be very hard to keep up not just physical strengths but artistic skills, because again, if you have trouble, you know, seeing your cello or holding a bow or, you know, just doing anything that you might be required to do, not only does your physical strength degrade from disuse because, you know, you weren't able to use it, but also your artistic skills backtrack because you weren't able to practice. Would you consider your art accessible?
2: Kind of. It's sort of a complicated question because circus itself has a long and complicated history with disability. But I would say it is very accessible, and the community itself is very welcoming to people with disability, which, like, there are two parts of it. Culturally, circus has been a place that is accepting of people with disabilities, and it was like sort of a place where people were sort of like outsiders or like didn't really fit in could go in. But then there's also the other side of it, the whole like freak show aspect of it. But I'm not going to get into that because that's a different conversation. But I'd say in the modern day, circus is becoming more and more accessible, and there you are seeing a lot more disabled artists performing professionally, which is a really big shift because there are a lot of people who do circus, but not a lot of people who are disabled do so professionally. And I think the introduction of professional circus performance is a really big shift.
0: Yeah, yeah. I think that musical theater and film are definitely going in that direction too. In general, film has been a very good experience for me just in the capacities that I do it. And I think that film as an industry has definitely more disabled people than musical theater. I've definitely seen more disabled performers recently than I have observed in the past. I will say that physically, a lot of studio spaces are not accessible. And there's definitely this, I don't want to say stigma, because I think that stigma implies an air of seriousness when really a lot of disability modifications of stuff like tap dancing or ballet are more viewed as ridiculous. If you've ever seen people, you know, tapping with their hands, for example, I think that definitely there's still a lot of a ridicule attached to being someone in musical theater with especially a physical disability, because not a lot of theater people see it this way, I think, but a lot of people overall see it as ridiculous, the idea that someone who, for example, maybe has limited use of their legs could be a dancer. Mm-hmm. And then also, obviously, their theater has a long history of casting non-disabled people in disabled roles. Film does that too. So I'm just hoping to see more disabled characters and also more disabled actors to be those characters soon. I was going to ask about the freak show thing.
2: Oh, yeah.
0: I'm glad you brought it up.
2: I also think I personally don't know enough about that history to be able to like talk on it properly. So, yeah, that's also part of it.
1: Oh, boy, do I.
0: Yeah, you seem like you have something to say.
1: Yeah, it's definitely actually like a very visibly disabled person, kind of not that great. Like
0: That definitely sounds like it would be hurtful. Mm-hmm. I think that there have definitely been a lot of things in film and theater, especially with stuff like freak shows and the minstrel tradition and just all of these things that have definitely been hurtful to a lot of people. And so it does make sense that it would be hard for someone with a visible disability to, you know, see circus stuff that maybe is not very flattering or does not represent the disabled experience in a good light. I think that also, again, you mentioned this in I did a portraiture on you recently. You definitely mentioned the idea that people with visible disabilities, especially craniofacial ones, are expected to be dumber, which I think is a big theme of the idea of a freak show. is that, you know, the performers are not very smart. But yeah, I'm definitely glad that we all seem to agree that we're sort of moving away from the more ableist traditions mm-hmm. in performing arts history. Yeah, actually, let's talk about that, like the mental benefits of doing the performing arts and how, you know, obviously we all do them, how they maybe outweigh the physical demands. I think that definitely I get extremely depressed when I'm nowhere near a stage or a screen. I think that definitely happens to me. And, you know, of course it makes me physically worse. And obviously

0: didn't have anything to do with how I looked. And, like, I had already adapted at that point to, like, how I managed my pain. Because when I was facing the audience, it wasn't the side of my face with the huge skull on it that was facing them. It was very much a, I just look like I'm a normal person playing solo at this moment, except I'm playing it backwards. And, like, nobody really would inherently know. It made me feel very normal.
1: I think the confidence boost is a big part of it because I feel like when you're disabled, you do kind of internalize the idea that like you can't do things just in general. And then like for me, I know that like building the strength and performing at a level of the same level as my peers in circus really gave me the confidence boost and made me feel like, yes, I am actually physically capable of doing these things, even if it feels like I'm not.
2: Yeah, absolutely. I've definitely experienced the feeling that I could not keep up with my peers physically, and I think that theater helps with that a lot. Do you guys ever find that you push yourselves too hard in an effort to keep up with your peers to maintain that sort of confidence?
1: I'd say, like, especially among the people, my friends in circus who are my age, I feel like I definitely push myself a little bit because all of them are like, they're so accomplished, they're so cool, they're so good at this, and they're so strong. And like, I feel like I'm sort of lagging behind.
2: Yeah, for sure. I definitely feel like chronically ill artists, especially, have a tendency to hold ourselves to able-bodied standards when that just doesn't even remotely fit. It's like trying to fit a square peg into a circular hole. I think that there's always definitely that feeling of inadequacy, especially if your disability does actually end up holding you back in some way, which I think that mine does a lot of the time, especially like I tap dance. There are a lot of moves that I simply cannot learn because you broke your ankle. You mentioned that. I would probably do the same thing if I tried to learn some of these steps. And so it definitely, I feel as though it can hold me back. I have one more question and then we're on our own. Do you think that your art is physically sustainable for you?
0: I would say yes, as long as I'm like careful enough and don't make too much of a problem for myself by taking on the role that I know is going to be impossibly difficult for me. As long as I keep like up my standards of providing for myself and accommodating myself in like the theater world.
2: Yeah, for sure. Do you think that it would be the same way if you had not put a lot of thought into what would make it sustainable for you?
0: No, because when I don't put a lot of thought into that, I definitely overexert myself a lot. Like I will definitely try and keep at more of a pace than just the average able-bodied portion because I want to be better.
2: Right. So you sort of take on this thing and sometimes you forget the context of your disability, and you just want to be as good as possible.
0: Yeah, basically throughout anything, I feel the need to like prove myself as a disabled person by doing better than the able-bodied portion at a lot of things.
1: I'd say where I am right now physically, yes. But I also don't technically have an actual diagnosis for anything, so I don't really know what's in my future. Like a big thing is I have retinitis pigmentosa, which means I will almost certainly go blind somewhere within the next like 30 to 40 years. I just don't know when. It's like a fun little surprise for my future. So I'm not sure what will happen then, but I'm just going to trust that I'll figure it out then. But right now, I think with like as long as I keep up with my exercising and take breaks and drink a lot of water and like I make sure I have like a good diet and all that, I think this is a pretty sustainable thing.
2: That's awesome. I really do hope to do what I'm doing right now as a career. I think that probably someday I'm going to have to give up dancing. I don't think that, frankly, that I'm entirely capable of completely preserving my joints in the way that they probably need to be. So at some point, I do believe I'm going to have to give it up, unfortunately. Hopefully not in the next 20 years. That's all I gotta say. And you know, maybe it'll work out better for me. I tend to try to prepare for the worst, not in the anxiety way, but just in the realistic expectations way. I mean, I think singing is ultimately sustainable, filmmaking is ultimately sustainable, all of that stuff. But so we haven't spoken really about mobility aids. I think that this is a really interesting subject to bring up in reference to the performing arts because I think that especially if you do some kind of physical performing art, there can be a lot of imposter syndrome surrounding, you know, why am I using this? I literally spend my days like leaping around and dancing and jumping and doing silks. But I always find that, like, the philosophy that's worked for me is the

0: idea that I use my mobility aid to save my energy for that. So how do you guys feel about that? I know that you've used I know that you've used mobility aids in the past, Anthony, but I don't know about you, Mickey.
1: Yeah, I have, but that wasn't at the same time that I was doing any performing arts. Because at that time, that's when you were still figuring out whether I was, like, being diagnosed. That was sophomore year, so, like, 2 years ago. And it ended up being that I didn't need them, and it was actually making me worse.
0: How did you come to find that out?
1: Because I have AMPS, that's what I got officially diagnosed with along with my hypermobility. My AMPS makes any pain that I have, like, amplify a lot depending on my emotions. It's amplified musculoskeletal pain syndrome. So I get, like, very intense pain. So, like, in reality, I was at a really, like, low level of pain, but I was treating my body like I was at a really high level of pain.
0: And that was making you in more pain.
1: And that was making me in more pain.
0: So you would say that your mobility aid use actually prevented you from doing the performing arts that maybe you do?
1: Yeah, I would say it would have, because I used full-on crutches, so I wouldn't have been able to do much of anything. Like, mm-hmm. if I was doing the performing arts at the time, and I was in that school that I was, I wouldn't have been able to. I'd probably have been kicked off, honestly. But not a great teacher.
2: For me, sometimes I use a cane. It's not super often, just when I'm in, like, really bad periods of pain, or if I don't know, because I think I'm not using my cane all the time, it's not really like something I think about super often. But this is something really cool I saw recently is at Omnium Circus, and then also a bunch of other circus artists I found online. I don't remember their names right now, but there are a lot of wheelchair users who do circus, and they will use their wheelchairs in really cool and creative ways. And I think that's, like, really awesome to see people sort of innovating on circus as an art, which has existed for so long, and using their aids and incorporating them in, like, a cool and unique way to allow them to do different things.
0: Yeah, I've had my cane on stage before. Not you know, my actual cane, because it's blue and sparkly and covered in, like, bracelets and stuff. But I have had canes on stage, and I've always felt like, Anthony, you were sort of talking about this, the need to prove yourself as a disabled person. I've always sort of, as I've leveled up, so to speak, and gone to sort of present my art to wider and wider audiences, I've started seeing myself kind of as disability representation in a way. And so it is always nice to be able to perform with some sort of, like, indication that I have a disability. Because I know that there are people in the, like, statistically, there are people in this 1,000-person audience that are disabled. But yeah, I've definitely had a lot of trouble, like, reconciling the idea that I do need the cane with the idea that I'm also perfectly capable of doing the very physically demanding arts of just involved with musical theater and stuff. The idea that, you know, when I walk into dance class, I walk in, like, leaning on my cane, and I lean it against the mirror, and I go and do a bunch of jumps.
2: Yeah, I think we've talked about this in the past before. Another thing, I wouldn't say they're mobility aids, but another big thing in circus is, like, a lot of people will have braces and will have sort of, like, any kind of support garments for their injuries, because a lot of people in circus get injured. So I think that's also part of it for at least, like, more minor, I guess, like, joint issues and so on. That's very supported in circus because no one would question it if you had, for example, an ankle brace, a knee brace, whatever. Because, like I said, so many people in circus get injured so often that it's just like people are like, okay, whatever.
0: Yeah, it's normalized.
2: Yeah, which I don't know if it should be, but that's also something else.
0: Yeah. Should injury be normal? Anthony, would you say that, like, health aids are normalized in cello playing?
1: I didn't see any. Honestly, I was in, like, a pretty small suburban town. And even at that time when I was playing cello, because I haven't played cello, like, with a group since I moved to Pittsburgh, I wasn't, like, using any mobility aids. I didn't see other people in the orchestra in its entirety using any. Mm-hmm. Like, I'm sure there were some people that used wrist braces when they weren't playing, but I don't really know. But going back to kind of that imposter syndrome thing, that's definitely a thing that I experience, because I see so many, like, other blind people, like, half-blind people, struggle so much more than me and feel bad that I'm not struggling as much as they are.
0: I think that can definitely be a thing. Like, there's, yeah, the idea that you have to be as capable as an able-bodied person, but that also you're somehow wrong for having different or even, like, less intense needs than than some other disabled person that's similar to you.
1: Yeah, I mean, I've been half-blind my whole life, so of course I've adapted. I've been half-blind for 17 years. Like, it shouldn't be that expectation, but that's how, like, I feel, like, seeing other disabled people just, like, it's kind of a little bit, can sometimes be a bit weird for me, because I'm like, they're struggling more than I am. And it makes me feel bad that they're struggling more than I am, because I feel like as a disabled person, I should also be struggling more.
2: Because a lot of my pain just comes in waves where it's like, it's really bad for a few weeks and then it's not as bad for a few weeks. Whenever it's not bad, I'm like, oh, what? I'm being so dramatic. I've never experienced pain before in my life. And then it gets bad again. And I'm like, oh, right. That's why I do this. It's like, right. I just get humbled.
0: Yeah. I sometimes humble myself a little bit on purpose, because I think that when you're on really effective pain meds, thank you, Dr. Abby Prince, by the way, I think that when you're on a sort of cycle of pain meds that is so effective that, you know, by the time it wears off, it's nighttime, you're in your pajamas and you just take more, I think that it can definitely be easy to forget why you take those things. Mm-hmm. But, and this has been immensely interesting, but it is 3:05.
2: It is.
0: So I would love to end this on a quick positive note. What is your favorite thing about the art that you do?
1: I would definitely say my favorite thing is like seeing people's reactions in the audience. Like just that, the like talent of the whole thing. Like when I'm doing shows, like hearing their applause and all of that makes me feel like very rewarded. And when I did solo concerts, it was just the like normalcy of it.
0: Yeah, for sure. For me in theater, it's definitely being able to, For theater and film, it's being able to bring stories to people, to be a storyteller. I think that in film, it's more the experience of storytelling, and in theater, it's more the witnessing, you know, the impact of the story being told.
2: In circus, I think it is absolutely the community. Like, I love the people I do circus with. Shout out to Shelby Shingle, my teacher. I love her. She's awesome. Also, Janet Peters. Like going to circus is the highlight of my day, not just because I really enjoy the performing art itself, but because the people who do it are so incredible and they're so kind and welcoming. And like not once have I ever felt like an outsider. And like it's not just me. Every person in circus I've ever spoken to is like the people in circus are the best part about it.
0: Yeah, that's great. Thank you both so much for coming. This is Moss from the Youth Media Center signing off. And I will talk to you all later.
3: You're listening to Bulldog Bandits. My name is Sahara, and I'm here with
4: Ariana,
5: Sahara,
6: Kyrie,
7: Raymir,
8: and the biggest bandit, the Bennett Bandit, Jeff.
3: Some of us are in 10th, 11th, and 12th. We are from Weston Coast High School Academy. Today, we're going to be discussing a few things, different questions. Let's start with this one. Our favorite fast food. Who would like to start?
8: The biggest band is going to go first. So me personally, I'm going to say my favorite fast food is Wendy's. That's because I was raised on that. So, yeah.
3: What Wendy's. Do you like from Wendy's? Like, why is it like your favorite?
8: Wendy's, I like their fries. I don't care. Wendy's got better fries than McDonald's.
6: That's biased.
3: Right.
8: I would die on that.
6: McDonald's has the best fries of all time.
3: Wendy's fries be so, like, soggy McDonald's and, like, so. Like,
5: they have
3: like,
5: the best fries?
6: Yes.
5: No.
6: Fries is better than McDonald's, not Wendy's.
8: Yes, Wendy's.
3: And, like, they, like, every time you get them, just soggy.
6: Exactly.
8: That's a lot of fries, especially
3: not McDonald's.
6: McDonald's, yes, salty, hot and ready. Sometimes
9: soggy whenever it's old.
3: Yeah,
9: and then they get hard.
8: Would y'all rather like have a hard fry or a soggy fry?
9: A hard fry,
5: a crunchy,
3: a crunchy. Yeah.
8: Ew! Crispy. What is wrong with y'all? Just go buy a bag of chips.
3: You don't like crunchy fries, like
8: no. Buy a
5: so just go. You don't like fried potatoes, like French fries, like.
8: Fried potato.
9: It's supposed to be fried. That's what it's supposed to be.
5: It basically is. It's a potato that is fried and
9: soggy.
8: See, here's the thing.
6: You don't eat soggy fried chicken.
8: Soggy fried chicken.
5: That's like
8: yes,
5: KFC. That's like KFC. KFC got some soggy fried chicken.
9: KFC's chicken can be crispy.
5: It can. Chicken be depending on who make it, but like it be soggy sometimes. Like
8: bro,
5: that.
8: I'm from the hood, bro. I grew up eating, what's it called, chicken. I was on my cake on my to-go plate from a birthday
3: chicken
8: party.
3: What's your favorite food? What's your favorite fez?
5: I would say really like Chipotle.
3: Chipotle?
8: Ooh.
3: Why you like Chipotle?
5: Because, like, I just like steak and I like mixed bowls, like with protein, veggies, and like, you know, carbs.
3: Okay. So now I don't have nothing to say.
6: I personally think McDonald's is the best fast food restaurant.
5: Thank you. Yeah, get them out of here, bro.
8: Heart disease by 50 years old, y'all.
6: That can happen at any fast food restaurant.
8: You got especially McDonald's.
3: Okay. What's wrong with McDonald's?
8: There ain't nothing wrong with McDonald's, but it's just like, it's not the best. You can't go wrong with
6: it, literally. They have the best industry.
3: They got good stuff. What Wendy's got?
8: What's it called? Baconator fries.
3: Okay, he kind of had that one. We got a new sauce.
8: Y'all got, what's it called? What's that fish joint called?
6: Fish filet.
8: Y'all got a fish filet or whatever. Is it a fish filet?
3: We got a snack wrap too.
9: Sorry.
8: No, it's a McFish. Like, Mc something.
3: But we got a snack wrap.
5: McRib?
8: It's not a McRib. But McRibs is nasty too.
2: Yeah.
3: They just be doing
2: they taste like
3: over
2: your ankle.
3: Hold on.
6: That's who restaurant.
3: Hold on. Y'all not about to diss McDonald's like that.
8: Man, no. We dissing
2: they
8: McDonald's.
2: Taste like deer ankles.
8: Forget
2: like,
8: McDonald's.
3: Chipotle. It's good, but like, it's not better than McDonald's.
8: Chipotle's better than McDonald's.
3: It's not like
8: McDonald's is the only place where you can get a salad and it's still unhealthy.
6: What? What about Wendy's?
3: Yeah, Wendy's have salads too.
6: Exactly.
8: I bet they're healthier than McDonald's.
3: No, they have chicken salads.
8: It's still healthier than McDonald's.
3: No, it's not.
8: Yes, it is.
3: No, it's not.
6: Where's the proof?
3: Yeah. What's your favorite fast food? Ray Mayer?
4: My favorite fast food is McDonald's.
3: Okay,
2: so like, what?
4: Their Sprite is good. Their Sprite. Their fries.
7: McDonald's is fire. You can't go wrong with it. It's not overly expensive like Chipotle. Everybody can go there and get something that they like.
3: $5, $1 menu.
7: Right.
3: Okay, what about you, Ariana? What's your favorite fast food?
7: I don't have one. I just eat.
3: Like what's
7: that
3: the most?
7: Sounds big, but it's
8: Twin
7: the
8: be eating. She don't got that's no okay. favorite food, please.
7: Yeah. I mean, obviously, I eat McDonald's the most, but I love me some Taco Bell. I ain't gonna lie. I like Wendy's too.
3: You like you some Taco Bell?
6: I feel like.
5: I think Taco Bell's nasty.
7: A lot of people think that, and I can't argue with that.
3: I only like Taco Bell like when I'm like doing like a little road trip with the family, because that's like the number one.
8: The only thing I get from Taco Bell is something called a naked chicken chalupa. That sounds good.
7: Okay, what about Baja Blast? Don't nobody like Baja
5: Blast? I like Baja Blast.
7: Yeah, I was gonna say it's fire.
5: And their cinnamon twist.
8: I can't say that.
7: Yeah.
6: I feel like price wise, McDonald's takes it.
5: Yeah.
6: But like taste, Five Guys.
3: Five Guys is really good.
7: Yeah. I remember the first time I had one of their burgers. No. It was so good.
8: It is overly expensive.
3: Have y'all ever had the Mr. Beast like meals and stuff?
7: No.
8: No, they told me I had to get the chocolate. It to go.
3: I remember I had some loaded fries and like their fries was like mad greasy. Like even the burger was greasy.
8: That's Red Robin like for you.
5: I low key hate greasy food.
7: It be making me feel like heavy and like
3: yes,
7: big
3: like
7: and,
3: when I first
7: my chest be hurting like ugh.
5: Like all that oil.
7: Yeah. Which is ironic because all of us like chicken, but we just can't. That's overly
3: what?
7: Oily.
5: Yeah.
8: Y'all talking about make y'all feel heavy. I guess I always feel heavy because I never feel that one before.
3: I don't know. It's just I can't eat greasy food.
5: I be like, patting down my pizza sometimes. Like, if it's overly greasy, I just hate
7: have, like,
5: greasy
7: looked at
5: foods.
7: Me weird for it. It's like, I'm not doing nothing wrong.
6: Me, I think I go with Jeff here. I eat what I eat, you know what I'm saying?
8: Okay. Yeah, food is food.
7: So then the three of us agree. Okay, cool, yeah.
6: What about you, Raymer?
10: What?
6: How do you feel about overly greasy food? Overly greasy food, I do not eat.
3: Thank you. Okay.
8: Topic switch. All right, yeah. Hold on, because my team was in here dissing my quarterback. And I ain't going for none of that. Because one.
10: Jalen Hurts is overrated.
8: Jalen Hurts is always being your team. Jalen Hurts has never lost.
7: Did he get hurt recently?
8: Mm-mm. Jalen Hurts has never lost to the Texans. Ever. Ever.
6: All right, guys, because this wasn't our topic.
3: Yes, this was not our topic. Jeff.
8: Have y'all been to a Super Bowl?
3: Jeff.
8: Yeah, exactly. Jalen Hurts has been to two.
3: Okay, the other topic was
6: Soko's business class.
3: What goes on in Soko's room? Let's talk
7: too
3: about
7: much.
3: That. A lot.
6: Yeah, we learn accounting, Microsoft platforms like Word, Excel, PowerPoint,
5: Canva,
7: OSHA, how to run businesses.
8: I find it funny
7: how
8: the classes how to save money, business administration and sports entertainment, and yet there's no sports or no entertainment in the
6: We watch football every day.
3: There is entertainment.
7: No, but like there's sports in it, and we've probably had one person come up to the
3: so that man
7: actually like we'll talk about when we were doing that
6: Medicosh,
3: when we had
6: cards.
3: To pick up
8: that's Medicosh, remember?
5: That was fun with the baseball.
8: I joined base because I saw the sports entertainment part, and my mom saw the sports entertainment part, and it's like, oh, sports, we're gonna put them with the sports.
7: Which makes sense.
8: It's a business class. It's just the business class.
3: I only joined it because I thought it was going to be a good chill class. No.
7: I mean, it is.
3: But it's still chill.
8: It's a comfy room, like very comfy. Right.
7: It's That's just, why people be sleeping there.
3: It's just, literally, because I know I'd be knocked out.
7: What about you, Kyrie?
3: How do you feel?
6: You know, Soko's class, my first year there, it was actually pretty chill. We're actually like...
7: Oh, yeah, he's like... All right. He's about to graduate.
6: Chill. We're actually like learning stuff without like as much distractions. Yeah, we were learning. And it's definitely decreasing in efficiency over the years because the increase of football players and the distractions that they cause. But,
7: I mean, but like, aren't half of them graduating either this year or next year?
6: Yeah, this or next year, exactly. But I've been here for 3 years, so.
8: Now you yeah. do got a point with that.
3: About to be a singer.
6: About to be.
3: I feel like Westinghouse could be a good school.
5: Westinghouse? It needs better, like, students.
3: Yes, like.
8: I love Westinghouse.
6: Yeah, me personally, I don't think it's the students.
3: I mean.
8: I love Westinghouse. I mean.
7: No, it absolutely is the students.
3: Sometimes, it'll be some students who do dumb stuff, but Westinghouse.
8: That's school. School's going to have them kids who, like,
7: but
8: don't
7: some
8: care.
7: Schools are worse than others. That's the point we're trying to
3: make. But Westinghouse, I wouldn't send my little brother there, but. Right.
5: Yeah, no.
3: It's cool for me and stuff, like.
5: Okay, how about we all talk about, like what kind of sports we like? What sports do we, like?
6: At Westinghouse?
5: No, like, or y'all in general. Like, what sports do you, like, guys like?
8: Well, obviously, I'm a football player, but if I were, other than football, I ain't gonna lie, wrestling. I mess with wrestling. Wrestling's tough.
7: Yeah, I can say wrestling definitely, well, sometimes. There's, like, a lot of clips that I've seen that are just, like, really like, crazy.
6: Me, personally, I love basketball.
8: I'll dunk on you, y'all.
6: What? Stop it. I'll not even
8: dunk
6: close.
8: On you. I'm going to dunk on you like I'm Shaq.
6: You could barely touch the net. But other than basketball, I really like volleyball, too.
4: My favorite sports are football, basketball, and wrestling.
3: Why?
4: Because it's fun to watch.
3: True. So, like, you get entertained back.
5: It's, like, competitive entertainment.
7: So. I would say, like, if we had to put them in order, for me, personally... Football can be interesting to watch, but it has to be, like, something crazy happening for it to be interesting. Other than that, it's just people running around with a ball.
3: Literally.
10: No, not back in the day, though.
7: That's what I'm saying. Like, back then, there was, like, crazy stuff going on.
8: Football, basketball, wrestling. All right, Ramirez, football, basketball, and wrestling. Kyrie, top three sports right now.
6: My top three sports? I'm going to be biased. I'm not going to lie. I'm going to go basketball at number one, football at number two, and... This is a hot take, but women's volleyball at number three.
8: Yes, Sahara, what's your top three sports right now?
5: Wrestling, football. I don't know. I'll just go with basketball.
8: Other Sahara, what's your top three sports right now?
5: Other Sahara.
3: I like cheer, competition dance, and I'm just going to have to go with track because, let me just say this. Because when you just be watching the Olympics, and like you'll just see everybody running track.
7: That's just is very interesting. Yes, to watch.
3: Cause then you like, oh my gosh, like she's gonna win.
7: Yes, like, but this is my top three.
6: Is there any specific events in track, or just like them running a 400 really or 100? Cool. I'm saying like, what's their favorite like event?
3: Is that in track? When you have to like throw the ball?
8: Yeah, you have to
3: do that, and then jump
7: hurdles.
3: Mm-hmm. Yeah. Down to
8: 20-minute row. Top three sports right now.
7: Like she said, I would have to say dance. It doesn't matter what type of dance. I just love watching people dance. I also love dancing as well. Volleyball. I don't know what my third one would be, though. Because, like, throughout my life, I've played a lot of sports. Like, a lot of sports. So I'm going to just keep it with the top two.
3: Yeah, like, in my life, I only did, like, cheer and competition dance. All right. Would you rather know what you're going to do in 10 years or... Travel back in 10 years.
6: So it's either travel back 10 years or travel back.
3: Yeah, like which one would you rather do?
6: Yeah, I'm traveling back 10 years.
8: I'm
6: I don't know.
8: Going pre-COVID. Me now and pre-COVID, like me right now in 2016, the world's blowing up.
6: Okay. Yeah, Joe.
7: I have another question.
3: Okay.
7: If you could transform into an animal, like any animal, and be that animal for a full day, what animal would it be and why?
6: Think about it. A blobfish. Not
3: like,
6: pee-pee.
3: What?
7: You know what? Never mind.
3: Where did that come from?
8: No, talk, Kyrie. I want to listen. Yeah. I want to hear this.
6: Like, they're deep in the sea, and they get eaten a lot. So, like,
7: why would you want to get eaten?
6: It's only for a day, though. It's only for a day.
7: But what if you get eaten in that day? I'm talking as soon as you transform, 5 minutes later, you're already gone.
6: But, like, I wouldn't come back the next day.
7: No. No.
6: All right, let me change my answer.
8: Did you say Roblox?
6: I'm thinking.
7: While you think, does someone else want to answer?
8: An eagle.
7: Of course. Go ahead and explain why.
8: Because the eagle is, like, it's the top. It's on the top of the food chain for a reason.
6: No, it is.
7: It also represents America. Do you really want to represent America?
8: Yeah, y'all.
11: Sahara, which animal would you pick to be for one day?
5: I will pick to be a, maybe like some sea life creature.
6: How you could breathe underwater type situation.
5: Yeah, like I would want to like discover the sea more and see what's like actually down there.
7: You would like become the animal in order to understand
5: more? Yeah.
7: That's pretty cool. Every person that's into the aquarium would absolutely do that.
11: I'll be a tiger or a lion. One of them. I'll be one of them. Because, like, I just want to explore the wildness, you know. Right. See how it feels to hunt, catch.
7: We got to keep our eyes on her. She's talking about hunting and catching. You got to remember, if you're a tiger, you're like, you hunt, but you also get hunted.
11: Okay, what about a cheetah?
7: They still get hunted.
5: I was going to pick that.
7: You're faster, so.
8: Cheetahs are big house cats, for real, for real. Like, they're...
7: Really? Well, technically,
11: yeah.
8: No, every big cat other than cheetahs, like, cheetahs purr, they meow, they don't roar, none of that.
7: You're talking about, like...
8: Cheetahs, like, are, like, real life, just big house cats that run fast.
7: Yeah.
11: If I ever had a pet tiger or one of them, y'all know who I'll be just like? The Tiger King or Care Bear.
8: No, is that something y'all do? Girl. Like, would y'all get an exotic pet?
11: Yes.
7: It depends on what pet.
6: Probably like.
8: Because, like, I'll raise a lion.
6: An axolotl.
8: Like a baby lion, I'll raise that to an adult.
7: I could also imagine you having a monkey or a gorilla or something. And it would, like, sit on your shoulders and stuff.
11: Don't get no. What's them ones called? Chimps?
7: Chimpanzees?
11: Yes, don't get one of them.
8: Man, what? If I get a chimp, man, me and chimps spending a block every day. But you got a problem. Come see the chimp about it. Because, nah, chimps are, like, real life strong. Like, overly strong. A little too strong, if you ask me.
12: Can I ask this question? Do you think 100 people could beat one gorilla?
8: If you had asked me that, like, 5 months ago, I would have told you the 100 people is. But
11: somebody... No, probably not.
8: Somebody told this to me, and it made me look at the situation different. 100 toddlers, are they beating you in a fight?
7: They can overwhelm you, but I don't think they can beat you.
6: Are we talking about average humans or, like...
7: What type of a human toddler are you talking about?
8: If there's 100 Aaron Donalds, man. I'm taking Aaron Donald over that gorilla. I ain't gonna lie.
6: He could bench like 500.
8: Yeah, 700. Like 500-600 pounds. He's just strong as death. A wise man once said, "It's only going to take two of him to beat one gorilla."
6: And he one only needs.
8: Yep, he only needs one to record. Yeah, you got a bald head. He's known as James Harrison. And honestly, I believe him. I believe him.
6: He sounded mighty confident.
8: Like, he might actually be able to beat a gorilla. And I wouldn't be surprised if he did.
5: What is the most important lesson you've learned so far in your life? Like, it really, really taught you something that you never do again.
11: Always be on game.
5: Oh, yeah.
11: Always be on game. That's what I was taught.
8: What that mean?
11: Like, always.
5: Being on P's and Q's. Like,
11: yes, like, always.
8: Oh, staying on point, I feel.
11: Yes, yeah. Like, always be on point. Like, you know, sometimes you always have to be on point by the people that you're around with. I'm not saying their names, but they know who they is.
5: So, what about y'all, like?
8: All right, hold on.
6: Don't take drugs.
8: I'm not.
7: Obviously.
11: What about you, Raymare? What's the lesson that you learned? Like, the best lesson that you learned?
4: All of them.
7: That's what I was trying to say. Like, when you learn a lesson, as long as you've... Well, whenever you go through something, as long as you've learned the lesson from that, any of them could be the best lesson. You're learning from all of them.
5: Yeah, but, like, it'd be better if you, like, describe what lesson, because it can make the topic more interesting. And
7: I mean, true, yeah.
5: Will, like, share their own experiences and stuff like that.
11: Well, it looks like we're running out of time, listeners. Thank you for tuning in.
6: This was the Bulldog Bandits checking out here.
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15: Hi, I'm Lena, a German exchange student.
16: Hi, I'm Jana, and I'm also from Germany. I'm Annabelle. I'm from Mount Lebanon.
17: I'm Nolan. I'm also from Mount Lebanon.
18: Hi, I'm Tony, and I'm from Germany.
19: I'm Sam, and I'm also from Germany.
20: I'm Jolina, and I'm also from Germany.
21: I'm Greta, and I'm also a German exchange student.
14: We're students from Mount Lebanon High School and Stiftisches Gymnasium from Germany, and today we'll be discussing the similarities and differences between our cultures, lifestyles, and schools. So to start, what are some things you have learned through being a part of a multinational classroom?
18: So being part of a multinational classroom has like really shown me obviously the differences between the education systems from Germany and the US, as well as like people behave different because it's like different social norms and yeah, stuff like that. It's been really interesting so far.
14: In a positive or negative way?
18: I wouldn't really define it as either positive or negative. I like both of them. So yeah, it's rather neutral and different than good or bad.
16: Yeah, I can totally agree to that because it's very similar to home. It's just, I don't know, like the first days that I've been here, I didn't even realize that I'm in a new country. How did you feel when like you arrived here?
21: It was very strange. It all felt like a fever dream for some time, I think, just because, yeah, you had to adapt to a new school system. Everything was so busy. I think schools in the US are definitely bigger than schools in Germany, and like the halls were so crowded and busy, and it was just, yeah.
16: Yeah, it looks like an airport, almost. Like
21: yeah, it does.
14: Yeah. Yeah, and they have like 1,500 people for just four grades. That's insane.
19: Mm-hmm. Yeah, to add to that point, also the first football game was like just in the movies, kind of.
16: Yeah.
19: That was like my experience.
14: Yeah, I think like most of the stuff I've seen is just like in the movies. The neighborhoods, the streets, it's crazy.
16: To like go off what you said, what like American stereotypes do you think like are accurate?
14: Are accurate?
16: Mm-hmm.
14: The school ones. When you go through the halls, you see like everyone doing their own thing. And I'm not sure, I've never seen it, but I'm pretty sure there's a lot of, not a lot, but there's bullying in your school. I'm pretty sure of it. And it's not like that in our school, not that I'm aware of, not in our grade.
16: No, I think that we're pretty like close to each other and get along very good. Yeah, but like another stereotype that I can think of was the food. I don't want to sound like strange or anything, but we sometimes could be a bit controversial that you have like radioactive food. That's not true. Like I'm still alive, but it's, yeah, I had to get used to it at first. Yeah.
18: Adding on to the point Lena mentioned before, I think having like consistent close friend groups is really difficult considering that the like grades are like they consist of so many people in comparison to Germany, since we're like 100 people, I think, in our grade, mm-hmm. and everyone knows each other. But yeah, that's probably difficult if you have like four times as many people in your grade as we have in Germany.
14: For me, what I thought is that the school is like way more commercial, if you could say it like that, because like you have like 600 people more than us, but it's way bigger, you're way more focused on sports. And like I went to the principal's office with my exchange student and was like crazy. I felt like I was a, like in our school it's like way more familiar, you know, everyone, you know, the mm-hmm. secretariats, you know, the principal very, very well, and it didn't feel like that. So yeah, that's what I think of the school. It's like way bigger, and so it's like way less familiar.
16: What did you guys think about when you were in the German school, like what was surprising to you?
17: It was like a lot smaller than ours, like a lot less people, and like everybody knew each other, and it just like felt more friendly than our schools. Like ours are just so big and they can feel intimidating at times, so it was just like, I feel like I like that better than how like big and like Felix said, commercial our school is.
16: Mm-hmm. For me, it reminded, German schools reminded me more of like university and college, because of here we like go every single day from like 7 to 3. And in Germany, like some days we went in earlier, or some days we came in later, and some days we only had like 2 classes. And I like that structure a bit more.
14: So we talked about the food. Americans, what do you think about the German food?
16: Or have you ever like tried like typical German food?
0: Yeah, I've had schnitzel. I think schnitzel is really good. The host family I stayed with, their mother made it like from scratch, so I got to like pound the meat, and I thought that was really fun. I've tried sauerkraut. I don't like that. It's too sour for me.
16: Yeah, I know many German people that don't even like it, so I get that.
17: I would also have to agree on the schnitzel. It was really good.
14: Yeah, what I think is the biggest difference, so I'm here for 1 week now, so 7 days, and there was one day where we ate at home and the family cooked, and the other days we ate fast food. Like, it's a lot different in Germany. It's like an event when my mom gets McDonald's or something like that.
1: Yeah.
14: Sometimes we order like fast food, but it's not that fast as the fast food in America, if you know what I mean. It's like, you know, kebab and gyros, it's like, I think it's more healthy than the things you get here in America. But do you think of that it's a problem like that, or do you just like accept it and it's not that big of a deal for you, or in general, people you know?
0: I think a lot of Americans eat fast food because, especially high schoolers, because we have so many extracurriculars and we can't sit down for like 2 hours or an hour and eat dinner with everyone else. We have to go to sports, like practices, or we have, especially if you're a junior or a senior, you have to do a lot of extracurriculars for college in order to get into that. And we work after school a lot. So it's more of a convenience to get it instead of like prepping an actual meal and having it.
16: What I did like about, or what I do like about the American food is the, like compared to German cafeteria food, it's amazing. Like the sandwiches, you get to like choose what you want to have on top of it. Yeah, I liked it so far.
14: Yeah, in Germany you have like two meals you can choose from and you get them like, and in America you can like choose from a whole counter and you can choose if you want chicken or you want pizza, and it's crazy. It looks all delicious.
19: Yeah, but it's also because in America everyone has like a lunch period, so everyone eats in the school. In Germany it's only like mostly the younger kids, and like all the others don't really eat the meal, just like snacks from the cafeteria.
22: Yeah, but the difference in Germany is that older graders, like people in the higher grades, are allowed to go outside of the school so they can go and eat out. So I think that's why our school like doesn't really offer much of variety of food.
0: Yeah, in America you're not allowed to leave the school and all the doors are locked, and if you want to come in after the doors are closed, you have to come in through like the principal's office in order to get in, and it's for safety reasons.
16: Yeah. Do you think that it is like logical and effective?
0: Yeah, I think so. Okay. Especially with the prevalent threat of gun violence that America specifically has. And like earlier in this year, our school had a day off because a kid threatened to bring a gun in, and so they had to shut down the school.
16: Oh.
0: So, and we also have drills like every month about, sometimes we leave the school and we go to a set location, like a church that the whole grade goes to, or we just have drills in the classroom where we like stand in the corner and lock the door. But it's, yeah, that's definitely a major difference between cultures.
14: Yeah, so what is your opinion about that? Because like what I've experienced, there's a lot of police here. Like everywhere I've been, it's a lot of police. It's not like that in Germany. You see, like, it's called Ordnungsamt in Germany. These are like the people that are too not good enough for police, so they have like the job of giving tickets for wrong parking or something like that. But police, you don't see that very often. And what I was most shocked about was like, I've seen police in school. Like I was at lunch and there was a police officer sitting right there. And I think that most people, like, they say, yeah, it's because of safety. But are you only safe here in America if there is a police officer with you, or what's it like?
0: Yeah, we actually have, like, how many do we have? We have, like, four.
17: Four, yeah.
0: Yeah, we have four police officers that are in the school. And one stays in there. I think they stay in there the whole day, but then they kind of hang out in the lunch center court because everyone is in there. And they, like, speak to the students every beginning of the year about gun safety particularly, and like evacuation drills and stuff like that. And you'll see them actually like anywhere in a school event. You'll see them at homecoming, they're there too. And I think that it does feel a little bit safer with them, although I still think it is very easy for our school to bring a weapon in if you really wanted to. I know there are some schools that have metal detectors outside, so it will stop you if you bring a weapon in. But our school doesn't have that, so if someone really wanted to, they could just bring it like in a backpack. So then I don't know what the police would do in that situation.
1: Yeah, I've also heard that Mount Lebanon High School is pretty safe and the neighborhood is pretty safe. What is the difference between Mount Lebanon neighborhoods and other American neighborhoods that divide them?
0: I think mainly there's like not a really close gun store. It's a bit harder to get one. There's one in Bethel, I think, but that's a neighborhood over. And so I think it's just lack of convenience, to be honest.
16: Can I say something to that question?
0: Mm-hmm.
16: We went to Washington, D.C. a few days mm-hmm. ago, and we were walking around also a bit later, mm-hmm. and it was already dark. And I also did that when we were here. And I figured that many people know each other here, and they're all very friendly. I haven't met one like unfriendly person in the 1 week that I've already been here. But in Washington, it was a bit different. Yeah, walking through a big city,
0: mm-hmm.
16: not alone, but just like with a small group of girls. I think, yeah.
17: I feel like it's more dangerous in like the cities to walk alone because there's definitely more like drug use mm-hmm. and like people doing bad stuff, and like there's also always homeless people who aren't always so nice to you, and mm-hmm. that can be really dangerous. But in like our community, Mount Lebanon, like she said, it's everybody knows each other, it's like super friendly, and it's like a lot more safe than more urban areas.
0: Yeah, people in Mount Lebanon call it the bubble because it's kind of like a separate thing from the city of Pittsburgh itself. And then whenever you leave, people say that you're leaving the bubble, so.
1: Yeah, that sounds really nice. It's like you have a real community in Mount Lebanon and that can have nice parts.
16: Mm-hmm. We also have like in our smaller villages around like the city where mm-hmm. we go to school, I would say like in the villages that we have a pretty good community. Everybody knows mm-hmm. each other. So it's like Mount Lebanon. We also have some traditions and some parties every other month, yeah.
1: What I also think of Mount Lebanon is like, I think it's schools in general in America, but they're like really sport focused.
0: Mm-hmm.
1: In Germany, you have like a few school, you call them clubs here. And in Germany, they meet like once a week for 45 minutes and they play some volleyball or something. Mm-hmm. And they may participate in like a school tournament, but they're really small. And most of the sports stuff is outside of school in Germany. So it's really odd to see it here, like all in the school.
0: Yeah, I think a major difference is that in America, in order to get into college, you need to have good grades, but also you need to have a lot of extracurriculars, and you have to be doing them for a very long time because colleges want to see that you will add to their community. And so saying that like you've been on a sports team for the majority of your high school, it looks really good on colleges. I think, correct me if I'm wrong, in Germany like it's mainly like just grades that yeah. get mm-hmm. you into college. Yeah. So yeah, in America it's more of like a holistic, you have to get in on good grades, you have to take tests and get good scores on those, and then extracurriculars, and then usually like have a job afterwards, yeah. and then take sometimes prerequisite courses from a college before you get into college, and then you have to write a lot of essays. So it's a very stressful part of
1: yeah,
0: the high school.
1: It sounds
0: career.
1: A lot harder.
0: Yeah.
16: We were just on the topic of sports. What kind of sports do you guys play? Or do you play like any?
0: I do karate, which is not Ooh. Through the school, but it is through like Mount Lebanon. We have a recreational center, so it's like associated with Mount Lebanon.
16: Mm-hmm.
17: I play football and lacrosse for the high school. I also do like club lacrosse, which also isn't through the school, but yeah.
1: I played a real football in Germany.
16: And you guys, Greta and Jolina, I think you have a bit of a different sport.
21: Yeah, so I do ballet, and I also heard that ballet is a big thing in mm-hmm. Mount Lebanon, like a school. Mm-hmm. And I think Jolina's exchange partner, Stella, also is doing ballet, and she's actually very good at it. And I'm looking forward to watching a training of her mm-hmm. next week.
0: Yeah, some students in Mount Lebanon are able to leave early for ballet. Specifically, they leave like halfway through the school day for ballet.
16: Do you guys have some other interests, like music, movies?
21: I love going to concerts.
7: Yeah, same.
21: I think there are also a lot of concerts in Pittsburgh. I heard that mm-hmm. Tate McRae was here like 2 days ago, and also Sommer maybe a week ago. So I think that you definitely live in a region where you can access many concert venues. Like, I think New York is not that far, or Philadelphia. So yeah, what about you guys?
18: I love going to concerts, and I also love music in general. I really in Germany I often go buy like vinyls in near cities like Cologne or Aachen, whatever. So yeah, I love music and love seeing it live. But sadly, I haven't been to a concert here in the US, but I've seen that there are some great shows out here. Yeah, but just sadly didn't get to go there.
22: Yeah, I also love to listen to music. Right after this trip, I'm going to a concert in Oberhausen. And sometimes in my free time, if I do find time, I like to play games on my PC.
1: Yeah, from all the things you've listed, I'm a real fan. I'm a really big fan of all of them. Music is like, it's always there for everyone. You can always listen to music. And music is something special. I love music. I love concerts. I love everything about it. I'm also a really big sports guy. I've been here to an NFL game and also the football game of the high school. So that's like really amazing. It's the NFL watching experience in a stadium was like very different to the Bundesliga in Germany. It's like we could compare those two to the major league of the major sport in the country. And also movies and TV are very beautiful. I love to watch them.
16: Yeah, it was pretty interesting to see, because we just watched those like American movies when we were younger, and I still watch them. And just being here and just like trying to live that life that they're living for 2 weeks, just escape into that.
20: Adding to the football game, I have to admit that cheerleader, especially the cheerleader, didn't feel real.
1: Didn't feel real to see, like, what you...
20: Yes, because you always see them in the movie, and we really don't have cheerleading in Germany. And so, yeah, it was not feeling real.
16: Yeah, I always thought that they would be super mean, but they were also kind.
20: Yeah,
16: that's also, like, a stereotypical thing that mm-hmm. we think... That is America, like mean cheerleaders.
1: Yeah. Again, in general, the school life is just exactly like in the movies, mm-hmm. in my opinion. It's like, because it's so different, when you see it in the American movies, when you're from Germany, it's like those school-centered, all is about the school, everything's about school. Like, it's all school-centered, and it's so different to Germany. And when you see it as a German, it's like so different and so interesting, and now to be in America and to see it and to feel it and to live it is like so amazing.
21: Yeah, I feel like school is a much bigger part of teenage lives here in the US, because they just spend so much time here and they have the activities that they do with the school, they go in competitions with the school, and I feel like it's also a family thing sometimes, because my exchange partner is in the school rifle team. And her mom is the coach of that rifle team. Her brother was in that team. And it's just, yeah, you can go on with it for generations. And it's something that connects people, I think.
16: Yeah, I love how the parents like also contribute to like the day-to-day life at school. Because yeah. I think my mom couldn't care less if there was like a reading at our school. I mean, I don't even do so. Yeah.
1: There's a lot of stuff going on in the school, and in Germany it's all the way around. People go to school and then they meet up after school with friends from different schools. Mm-hmm. And I think it's not like that in America. So have you noticed any significant differences in personalities?
0: I think Germans are more, I think they're smarter than the most Americans.
16: Well, thank you.
0: I feel like Americans, especially in school, are very immature at times, and because it's so relaxed, I feel that school sometimes, whenever I was in Germany, like in class, like everyone was like actually doing their work, and in America it's like hit or miss.
22: Yeah, from what I've seen, I think Americans are much nicer than German people. I think German people are always rude.
18: I'd say it's like the younger people are nearly like as friendly as, yeah, like the German young people are as friendly as the American young people. But I think there's a difference in older folks, since like old German people are really grumpy. And yeah, I think I've had better experiences with older, elderly American people than I've had with elderly German people. So yeah.
16: Yes, because when I went into a store and I just bought like some chapstick or something like that, and the cashier, she was just so kind. She was like, oh, how was your day? How are you feeling? In Germany, they would just like take the thing, scan it, take your money, and then, yeah, bye.
18: But the thing is, like, do they really mean it? I kind of doubt it. Since Germans are like, they don't care and they don't pretend that they care. And I don't really want to say that none of the American cashiers or whatever care, like, how your day's been. But it's just such an opposite from, like, the German perspective I have.
0: Mostly it's because I work at a candy store, so we like get taught like customer service is like a big part of it. And I think in like other retail stores in America, that's like a huge part of working there. And so it's kind of, I wouldn't say it's like we're being forced to do it, but it is like kind of like required and expected, like when you come in, that you want to be welcoming to everyone because they want you to spend money.
1: Yeah, I think Germans are way more honest than Americans. If a German doesn't care how your day was, they will not ask. And I think in America, it's like, it's mandatory to ask how your day was. And if you don't do it, it's like rude. But if I don't care if my friend is feeling fine, I'm not going to ask him, like, just to be like friendly. And that's why Americans in particular see Germans more rude. And I think it's true. Germans are more rude. But it's because they aren't that. I'm not saying that Americans are fake, but they, Germans don't pretend that they want to know something from you when they don't.
0: I just think Germans are very direct. I don't think they're rude.
1: And me personally, I like that about Germans. They don't say something they don't mean, and that's like pretty cool.
19: Mm-hmm. I think another reason is, especially at like registers in a grocery store or something, why Germans don't ask a lot of like questions is just efficiency, to like get the most people out and checked out.
16: Yeah, they like even pack your groceries for you. I like that. In Germany, we have to do that ourselves.
21: I have a question also to the point with being friendly or fake. I noticed that many Americans love to give you compliments. Like when we went to school, it was just so many people, oh my God, I love your outfit, your purse is so cute, I love your shoes. Is that something that you always do, or is it then that you really mean it?
0: I think it's like a combination of both, because I do give a lot of compliments. I think it's because Americans just kind of say whatever they want. And they don't have any filter. And so if I see something that I like on someone, like I'll compliment that because I like it. And my friends will like do the same for that.
16: Yeah. Well, I think that's all that we have for now. Thank you for listening to a broadcast from the Youth Media Center at SLB Radio. Goodbye.
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10: Luca,
23: Lily,
24: Gianna,
25: Aria,
26: and Whitney.
9: We're students from the Upper St. Clair High School, and we're here to talk about our school and ourselves.
10: There's this really awesome club called Montage Club, and basically artists, you know, if you're into photography, if you're into painting, into pottery, you're able to share your work and get it out there to the community. I share my photography whenever I can. It's a great way to get your name out there and open up any doors and opportunities for your art in the future.
3: I think another important event coming up is the blood drive that we do. It's on Friday, and we try to get a lot of volunteers to donate their blood so that we can go save some lives. And yeah, and there's a lot of volunteers through the National Honor Society, and yeah, I think that's a good event.
9: Another event that I think is very important is Youthon. It's closer to the end of the year. It's in May, and it's kind of a nice way to wrap up all school events. It's school-wide and for all grades, and it supports childhood cancers. It's very fun overnight event. All the students come. You get a t-shirt, you get food, you get to play fun games and spend time with everybody. So I think that's a good event that we should advertise.
8: I haven't been going to the school very long, but the amount of clubs, I think, is very unique to our school. We have an event called Rush where we all go around the field and there's all these different stands. And it's very interesting because there's so many communities you can join. And if you're interested in anything, you can find a club for it. And I mean, you can sign up for how many you want. And as the year goes on, you decide which ones you want to participate in. And I think that is something that really highlights the community in our school.
9: With that said, I think there's about 120 different clubs, but if there's a club that isn't for you or there's something that you want to create, it's very easy to do so. So there's many options.
3: Someone who deserves a shout out at our school is bus driver Ray. He got us here safe. He gets everyone in all grades home safe and to school safe. So yeah, he's awesome. And he always has little treats for all the kids coming on and off the bus. So
9: for Youth Express, this is Gianna.
10: Luca.
12: Lily.
3: Gianna,
23: Aria,
24: and Whitney.
9: Thanks so much for listening.
25: My name is Serenity, and I am 12 years old.
26: My name is Ariana, and I am also 12 years old.
27: I'm Jude, 11.
28: My name is Caleb, 11.
25: The best restaurant that I like, in my opinion, is McDonald's because, like, it's very good. The favorite thing on the menu for me is the French fries and the caramel frappe. And for my other one, I would pick Chick-fil-A because of their waffle fries and their spicy deluxe sandwich.
26: All right, so I like Pot Pies because I like getting their garlic sauce chicken. I think it's pretty good. And I also like their Louisiana hot chicken. But I think that could be a little too spicy at times. And with that, I would get their fries. I really enjoy their fries because it's, like, not too salty but not too bland at the same time. And I also like the pink frozen lemonade.
27: I like McDonald's because their McFlurries are amazing. And they used to have so many flavors, but now they only got, like, Oreo and sometimes s'more. I also like their chicken nuggets because they're really crispy and they have really good ranch.
28: I was also going to say McDonald's and Chick-fil-A.
25: If I'm being honest, Panera Bread is my third favorite fast food place because of its bread. And I think, like, it's very known, but, like, they have this little bowl bread, like, where you pour the soup in. That's very good also.
27: I love their mac and cheese. It's just, like, really good, and it's not, like, the cheese isn't thick. It's, like, really gooey. Really good with bread.
26: I like Itchy Bun. I like their onion soup, and I also like their chicken fried rice and chicken fried rice with noodles.
27: I have a question we could do next. What is your favorite kind of chip? Like bag chips like Doritos, Fritos, Takis. And it can be specific like Dragon Chili Takis, something like that.
25: What I think is I would prefer hot fries or hot Cheetos because they're really good. Although they're like really crunchy and too hard to bite in sometimes.
26: My favorite type of chips are Chester's hot fries because I just enjoy the crunch on them.
27: The hot Cheetos hot fries because they're not like spicy but also kind of sour. Like they're spicy and I can enjoy them a lot better than normal Cheetos.
28: I would say Takis or Cheetos since I kind of like spicy food.
27: Kayla, do you have a specific kind of Taki?
28: I either like the blue Takis or the normal Takis.
27: What is your favorite place to shop? And if this place is closed now, still say it.
28: Don't have a favorite store.
26: My favorite place to shop is the mall because it has a lot of different varieties of stores. But if I had to pick like a couple stores, I would pick Journeys for the shoes because I feel like Journey has a lot of nice shoes. They have Timberlands. I like Timberlands. I'm going to get some. And they also have Uggs, and I really enjoy wearing Uggs. And they also have Asics or Famous Footwear. For clothes, I would pick Rue 21. And for, like, jewelry, I would pick also Rue 21.

0: orange chicken. I also like the Lego store. In Macy's, they have a small Toys R Us, which is closed, but I like to go there because I never got to go to a real one and it sounded cool.
1: My name is Ariana.
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6: William Bergman,
7: Jamal Chari,
8: Aiden Pratt,
9: and Damian Hill.
5: We're base grad students at Westinghouse High School, and today we're going to be discussing the Westinghouse Bulldogs or environments in our school.
6: Damian, going into your senior year, how you feel about the upcoming season?
9: I honestly feel like this is the season where I got to make my mark in Westinghouse's history. I got to feel me like a standard and a objective I always wanted to reach. I always wanted to be the best or one of the best. So that's what I feel like.
5: And Aiden Proud, you being a senior in your environment, how does it feel to just come to Westinghouse High School every day?
8: Westinghouse High School is a pretty good school, you know. Most people look at Westinghouse High School as a bad school, as if it's a bad environment, and honestly, it's pretty good, to
9: just
8: be honest.
9: Just be chilling, for real, for real.
6: Yeah,
7: it's
6: bro.
7: Really chill.
6: You gotta agree on that.
5: Because of where it's located, you know, a lot of people there are predominantly black, and being a statistic in Pittsburgh, in the east side of Pittsburgh, going up there, you'll be looked at wrong.
9: Looked at as either a thief, mugger, robber, anything that's bad.
7: Or a threat to your neighborhood.
9: Yeah.
6: My personal opinion, I think it's all like want to. Some people in the school don't want to do it. Like, there's some people who do want to learn, like, you mean?
9: And there's some people that just come to school to just sit there all day.
5: I think there's a lot of racism. Like, going around places and seeing people and how they'll look at you or treat you a different way just because of how you look or who you are. You know, that stuff. It hurts to see, but you're used to it.
7: It's reality.
9: Yeah, it is reality.
7: Really can't do nothing to that. You know, we could go some places, like we going places for football.
5: Oh, so more on the bright side, Wonka, you got a basketball game tonight against Furl. How do you feel about that?
6: I'm feeling great. About to try to go for a double double again. That's what I'm averaging on.
10: Let's talk about last week's game.
6: Yeah, we took a loss to Stowe Rocks, man. It was a tough loss. But we're going to bounce back against Phil, man.
10: What do you think was the specific problem in the game that y'all could have changed?
6: We needed more intensity, missed shots.
10: I feel like I didn't see a three to the fourth quarter.
6: Yeah, man. Well, I don't know. Man. We was just cold. We was in a slump.
9: Yeah.
10: Talk to Tommy.
8: Were y'all scared a little bit? Because in the gym, y'all make every shot.
6: Yeah, bro. Our first home game, we kind of had the nerves. Yeah, I don't know. But, yeah, we got a home game against Phil tonight at like 7 o'clock. We're going to get them win. It's going to look good today.
5: Aiden, I know you're real good on the academic part. How do you feel like school and academics is at Westinghouse altogether?
8: Work's pretty easy, kind of. But, like, I'm really only good at math. Reading, I'm okay.
5: Damian Hill, you being a senior next year, how do you feel going into the season after having a losing season?
9: I feel like we got to go get back. Simple as that. We got to go get back, for real.
6: Jamar, going into your junior year, like, how you prepping for the off season?
7: I'm prepping by just, like, trying to get better every day, working out, you know, keeping my body in shape.
6: Any plans for the off season, like, 7-1?
7: Yeah, I'm playing for 4-2 Elite. It's a good program, real strong. I feel like once I go up there, it's going to feel like family. I'm just fit right in.
6: Class of 2028 to break it.
8: I got a question for Josiah Collins.
5: Yes, sir.
8: What made you commit to Akron?
5: What made me commit to Akron was the hospitality. You know, it was one of my better options. So I just went there and took it and ran with it.
6: You was recently up Akron like a couple of weeks ago, right?
5: Uh-huh.
6: How did you like it up there? Like, how was it?
5: I liked it. You know, they was just showing me around the campus more. I seen it a lot of times, but this time I seen the dorms where I'll be staying at, and I feel solidified up there. I feel like it's home.
6: That's great.
9: What would you say is the most things that stood out about the school when you were thinking about your choices for school?
5: Things that stood out was the coaching. You know, everybody's going to be on you. It's not, you're not just going to be up there, feel me? They're going to make sure you on your P's and Q's and doing what you got to do, or you're going to be at home.
9: Holding you accountable when it's needed.
6: That's yes, Division I level football.
5: Yes, sir.
7: You know, I heard they let you take the whole team up to Akron on a visit. How was that?
5: I was good being able to show my guys.

0: something new, get them out of their typical environment, you know, to show them something new. That was great. And it felt like I was leading the guys somewhere out of the trenches, you know, showing them something new.
1: So, like, you basically showed them, like, everybody got a shot.
0: Yes,
1: you gotta put in the work.
2: It's possible.
0: It's possible.
3: So this is like a question for my football guys. Like, what's the goal? Like, I wonder where y'all heads is at for the next, like, upcoming season.
1: The goal really is, bro. I ain't gonna lie.
2: States.
1: Bro, know how to swim if you come around this, because we shorting, bro. That's all I'm saying, bro.
0: My junior year, I think I got that scholarship. My first ever scholarship was Temple. My sophomore year, around like week three, I had posted my midseason film, and they came. It was like, that offseason, like, I put in a lot of work. You know, I was working out two times before the regular practice, and it just paid off, and it showed quick. Temple, I had a scholarship from them, but I don't think it was a good fit for me. I did an unofficial visit up there, and it was right in the middle of the hood. It was just, I could go to Westinghouse and just call it college.
2: For real.
0: It's not in the best place, so I would want to go somewhere where I'm separated around different things, and somewhere that's a better fit for me, and I was Akron. The team's good. It's a small MAC school, so they're not the best team in the MAC, but the team's good, you know. It's like I said, like, they're going to be holding you accountable. You're not just going to be there doing anything. You're going to be there getting better, focusing on yourself, perfecting your craft, and hopefully to go to a higher level.
3: Josiah, any advice for upcoming players coming into the next season?
0: Advice I would give is to just keep your head down. You know, a lot of people don't always get recognized at the beginning of their work, but that's when they stop, when they don't get recognized, when they just started the work. Just keep your head down, keep working. If you're good, they're going to find you.
2: How do y'all feel about the Eagles?
3: The Eagles stink, man. They stink.
0: I don't like them. I feel like Jalen Hurts got exposed.
3: High school quarterback, man.
4: I just don't understand. He's never going to – he's not top five, not top ten to me. I just don't – I don't like him. I'm being honest. I just don't
1: understand why – Jalen Hurts even comes up in his conversations.
4: Yeah.
1: He's not on that level. Like who can I can't even compare him to nobody because he's not on that level. He's like, you know, Perry type of quarterback. He's not that type of guy. He's not like a Westhouse type of guy.
0: Yeah, Jalen Hurts, he's not on that level. You know, he's just not good enough.
3: He's just not elite.
0: He got exposed. You know, of course, Jeff's going to be mad. He's just not good enough.
3: So he never was.
2: What do Jalen Hurts have to get better at?
3: Throwing. He had accuracy. He can't throw deep ball.
0: He has to get better at, you know, throwing the ball in tough situations. You know, he's seen it in the last game they were in. You know, wait. Nah, he played good the last game they was in.
4: Five interceptions.
0: They played some weak guys, though.
3: They played the Raiders.
0: They played some weak guys.
3: They played the Raiders.
4: How y'all feel about how JSN's playing? Like, what would y'all say is y'all top three right now? Everybody get a chance to name top three.
3: You don't got
4: this side of the room.
2: Top three what?
4: Top three receivers in the league right now.
2: JSN.
4: That's one person, gang.
2: The best right now.
4: Gang, JSN. There's three. You can name JSN. Three. Stop acting like you can't name three receivers.
0: If he can, I'll help him. Exactly. I have to go JSN right now, and then I'll have to go Malik Nabers before he got injured. He was off to a great start, but that game, that was crazy. And then I would probably go, I don't know. I like GP too, but I don't really know if he's having the best season. That's just my opinion of who I like.
4: Are you going off this season?
0: Yeah.
4: I was about to say. Okay, that makes more
0: sense. Yeah, I'll throw GP in there.
4: If we go off this season, I'm going JSN. I'm going George Pickens. I'm going to be honest. I'm going to go George Pickens second. And I'll take Jettis just because Jettis is still the best.
3: As a Seahawks fan, I could talk about JSN all day.
4: St. Brown, I ain't got really too
3: much
4: to say.
3: St. Brown's a dog.
4: He's just a consistent guy.
3: He's playing with a torn of
0: He said something about the Lions. That reminded me. I'll put J-Mo in there before GP.
4: Ooh, I like that.
0: I might take Amaral over Chase, too.
4: Ooh, nah.
3: Yeah, he's balling this season. He's balling this season. He's balling.
5: Guys, no one has said Puka.
3: No,
1: I was just about to say, I got Jason, James Williams, and Puka. Puka been balling.
3: I got Jason, Jamar Chase, and Puka.
6: Top three is hard right
3: now. No, I'm going to pick Puka second, Jamar Chase, and George Pickens.
0: So,
2: Is y'all saying Jamar Chase this year in y'all top three?
1: Jamar Chase.
2: Or y'all just saying because he is top two receivers in the league.
0: He's just top two receivers in the league.
1: He's top two.
2: Because y'all really think he's top three this season? Jamar Chase. This season.
1: I don't think he's top three.
0: I like Devontae Adams more than Puka. Yeah, if I'm all over to the Rams, I'm taking somebody out of LA.
3: JSN and fantasy.
0: I'm taking the Adams. The guy's a technician. You can't deny it. You know, he showcases it at a high level every week. He just makes a lot of plays.
1: Devontae Adams shows he's a veteran receiver. He shows that he's a vet.
3: How do y'all feel about the college football playoffs on Saturday?
0: Ooh, I feel like Notre Dame should be in the conversation. That's a team that didn't get to prove themselves.
1: Notre Dame's not better than Miami. Miami's blowing them out the water.
3: Do y'all think
0: Miami did, in fact, beat Notre Dame, but Notre Dame has beat three teams that Miami has lost to. I do feel like Notre Dame should have more of a chance than Miami, even though Notre Dame and Miami beat Notre Dame.
3: Do y'all feel like JMU should have made it?
4: No,
0: but you got to have lower division schools in there.
4: Because Boise State was in there, and everybody's team's probably better than Boise State.
0: Tulane's in there, too, right? Sure.
3: How y'all feel about Indiana?
4: I was about to say the same thing.
0: I feel like they'll win it all this year. I don't think nobody's beating Fournette.
4: I ain't gonna lie, Mendoza is the best quarterback in college football.
3: Hey, I feel like I got Miami.
1: I ain't gonna lie, bro.
3: I got Miami.
0: It's a bad pick, brother.
1: Y'all talk about Indiana, bro. Ohio State's not done. JJ's coming back.
0: Ohio State's done.
1: JJ is coming back.
3: It's one man.
0: The season's over.
1: Jeremiah Smith is coming back.
3: Malachi Lemon is better.
1: No, he's not better than Jeremiah Smith. No, he's not.
4: Yes, he is.
0: This year, more receptions, more yards after catch.
4: Bro, Malachi Lemon is the best receiver in college football.
1: Listen to this. Jeremiah Smith missed one game. He missed one more touchdown than Malachi Lemon.
3: He
1: missed one game.
3: The same amount of receptions.
1: And the same amount of receptions.
0: He had more targets, too.
1: Think about that. Not JJ.
0: Yes, he do. JJ has more of an opportunity to have more targets than Malachi Lemon because Malachi Lemon is not receiver one on his team.
4: No, he is. He just plays slot.
1: Malachi Lemon's receiver one. He's receiver one. He gets the most targets.
0: Who's the Jacoby Lane's receiver one?
1: Yeah, he don't get as
0: much. Jacoby Lane's the Z or the Y, whatever the outside receiver is. He's the X. He's the X. Malachi Lemon's receiver.
1: Malachi Lemon's get more targets than him.
0: No, he don't.
1: If he didn't, Jacoby Lane wouldn't have got that.
4: They be putting him at slot. They put him, they get him anyway.
0: I'm talking about he get more than JJ. He don't get more than JJ. He don't get more targets than JJ.
4: No, I don't believe that either.
1: Think about this. JJ, he low-key, his targets from this year and last year, he splits them. But the receivers around him. Look at his receiving core.
3: He has Corno Tate.
1: Who else?
3: You don't have another
1: Brandon Ennis.
4: Brandon Ennis hasn't done nothing all year.
3: Brandon Ennis hasn't been relevant since high school.
0: I need a topic switch. How y'all feel about Travis Hunter? Y'all think he'll be a bust after getting injured his rookie season?
4: No. He got that dog in
3: him. It's Travis Hunter, bro.
1: Travis Hunter, that boy, he can play DB, bro.
0: Ben, how do you feel?
7: You know, I guess Trevor Lawrence is good again, which is annoying. I'm tired of seeing that commercial where they do like, let's hear it for the boys. It's like driving me insane. Like I was humming it to myself as I was driving in. But yeah, I think like first, you can't judge him on the first year. Got hurt so quick. The Jags are probably going to be good. Mm-hmm. And they're going to move him to London.
3: I got a question. Were you a football fan growing up?
7: Yeah.
3: Like, what was, like, your favorite moment as, like, a young football fan growing up? Like, as you, like a kid, you know, watching football?
7: Anytime Jerome Bettis ran it in. Anytime.
0: The bus.
3: Because that's when football was, like, actually fun to watch.
7: Mm-hmm. So I miss those days. I miss Big Ben. I miss Hines Ward. You know, what are you going to do?
0: I never watched Hines Ward play.
3: No, Hines Ward used to be nice.
2: If y'all was to build a starting offense in the NFL, who would be your offense?
3: Good positions down the line. Like, just pick a position like quarterback. Right now, keep going.
4: All right, you start.
2: Patrick Mahomes, QB1.
3: Jamar Gibbs, running back.
4: Jameer Gibbs.
0: So I'll go DN and instantly take Myles Garrett off the board.
1: Jamma. We got Jamma on the outside.
4: I got CMC in the backfield.
3: What you got, man?
0: We got a quarterback, a running back.
3: Two running backs. So running backs is full. One receiver.
7: The Kelsey, the center, Kelsey.
2: Jason Kelsey.
7: Jason Kelsey. At center. Yeah.
2: Who's I'm taking JSN.
3: Man, give me Phillip Rivers at quarterback.
4: We already picked the quarterback.
3: Pat Surtain at corner.
4: All right.
0: I'm taking Aaron Donald at defensive tackle. I'm taking Dexter Lawrence.
2: You want to do our own team?
4: All right. We're going to start. We're going to make our own team. So we got the best team out there. Start from quarterback. We all going to pick a quarterback.
2: Patrick Mahomes.
3: All time?
4: Yeah, that's gonna make it more interesting.
2: All time.
4: Yeah, that's gonna make it more interesting.
2: I'm sticking with Patrick Mahomes.
3: Give me the GOAT, Tom Brady.
0: Randall Cunningham.
1: Give me Mike Vick.
7: Ooh,
3: that's
7: okay.
3: A nice pick.
7: Young Mike Vick.
4: Nobody pick LJ?
3: No.
4: Yeah, Lamar Jackson.
3: Nah. Who you got? Hold on, it's Ben.
7: I want to say Big Ben, but what about prime Cam Newton?
4: Oh, I forgot about Cam Newton.
3: That's a mythical pool.
4: That is definitely a mythical pool.
3: That's a mythical pool.
2: Barry Sanders.
4: Ooh, that was sweet.
3: Give me Sweet Feet, Walter Payton.
0: I want Eric Dickerson.
2: I know exactly who I want.
1: Can I put Devin Hester at running back, guys?
3: No.
2: No, pick a running back.
1: A running back, a good running back.
2: There's Bo Jackson.
1: Yeah, Bo Jackson. Bo Jackson. Bo Jackson.
3: The Lord 40.
1: Bro. Bo Jackson, baby.
2: Brothers, big running backs.
3: There's big running backs. There's LT.
2: Adrian Peterson. AP. Marshawn.
3: Who you got, 40? Bucky Irvin?
4: Now I got, no, I don't got Bucky Irvin, but y'all picked the two players I wanted, Gabe. Yeah, we going to go Bucky Irvin. That's my favorite. That's just my favorite. Nah. AP, yeah, my life.
1: Let's start off with the receivers, man.
2: I don't want to go first because I feel like I'm going to keep grabbing all the...
4: Randy players. Moss, you want?
0: All right.
3: Megatron. Calvin Jones.
2: Jerry Rice.
0: I got prime Julio Jones.
7: Ooh, that, you guys took all the good ones. I'm going Puka. I'm going new age. I like him.
1: I got prime AB.
0: Ooh, that's a pull.
4: Gronk. I got Gronk.
3: Tony Gonzalez.
2: Gonzalez?
1: Who's that dude that used to play for the Chargers?
0: Antonio Gates.
1: Yeah, I got him.
2: I want Mad Max.
0: I'm thinking. I got to think. I don't want no current. No, Zach Ertz. It's maybe in his prime.
4: One of y'all better pick Shannon Short.
3: Let's do DB next.
4: Shannon Short was nice.
0: I'll just take Shannon Short.
3: All right, let's do DB.
2: Like corner or any defensive back?
3: Any. Pick two, safety in a corner.
4: Pick a safety in a corner, yeah.
2: Safety, Cam Chancellor.
0: I want Brian Dawkins and Sean Taylor.
4: Two safety. I'm a Ronnie Lott and Deion Sanders.
3: Richard Sherman.
4: You already picked Cam Chandler, gang. It's over.
3: Richard Sherman and Ronnie Lott.
4: How do you pick Ronnie Lott?
3: Oh.
4: He was coming downhill, wasn't he?
3: Hitman Harrison.
4: Ooh. All right.
2: Cam Chancellor.
4: Nobody picked Troy Polamalu.
0: Oh, yeah.
1: Give me Troy, prime Troy.
2: Nobody picked Ed Reed? Yo, we don't know.
0: Oh, nobody picked Ed Reed.
3: No, bro. Like, bro.
2: I ain't gonna lie.
0: I took Sean Taylor and Brad Dawkins off the board.
2: Them is two safeties.
1: I need a corner.
0: All right, well, it looks like we're out of time today. Thank you guys for sharing your thoughts.
3: And we're out. Peace.
2: Love y'all, boys.
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10: Hasnia.
11: Jacquees.
9: And today we'll be talking about what are your plans for the future and college-wise. Hasnia, do you want to go first?
10: Okay, well, obviously I am going to college. Don't know where yet. This is very sensitive information, but I just found out I got deferred from my top choice this morning as I was driving here. But I get my actual decision in 2 weeks from my top choice. So hopefully all goes well there. Am a little nervous, did have to go to the bathroom and let out a little cry, but I'm good now. So I'm pretty okay, I'm doing fine.
12: I'm not going to college, actually. I don't want to go. Or at least I don't want to go now. I'll probably go in like a year or two, whatever happens. But I'm more worried about like after school, I'm ready to leave. I'm ready to get out of the state. As soon as we graduate and I get them papers, I'm gone. No one's seeing me no more. Maybe I'll come back like every once in a while, but no. And I don't know. I'm just ready to just go.
9: Plan to, like, work at all during it, or do you plan to just, like, take your gap year?
12: I'm working right now, and I already have saved, like, $5,000. And I'm telling you, once it hits, I'm gone. And I'm going to be doing whatever. And then I'll probably come back and go to, like, CMU or something. I don't know. Whatever accepts me.
9: Mm-hmm. That eats. For me... I don't know where I want to go yet. I actually went to, my top choice was Pennsylvania College of Art and Design. I went and I toured it. Worst thing I think I've ever looked at. The dorms were like shoe boxes, and I'm pretty sure I saw a roach in the toilet on the one dorm. So like, I don't know. It was bad. Like the school itself was so nice. Like the classes, the way they teach, it was so nice. But oh God, those dorms. Oh, no. If I went there, I'd have to live off campus. So I currently don't know where I want to go. I'm lost. The waves have taken me, and I'm gone. I don't know where I want to go. All I know is I want to go for graphic design and something in the art related, but no clue where.
10: Okay, quick question for all of us. What are some fears that you have for college right now or just after high school?
9: My number one is dorms. That dorm, after seeing that and just being away from home for 4 years, like, on my own, kind of scares me because all the schools that I've been looking at are, like, 6 hours away, like, in Philadelphia. So, like, I'm not going to be anywhere near home. So it's, like, being on my own for the first time, I'm just a little scared to be all by myself.
12: Not going to lie, I'm more afraid of, like, if I do leave, that I don't come back. Like, if I leave and then, like, I actually like where I am, I probably won't come back, and that's really hurtful because I love my family, and I would still love to, like, have a connection with them. But once I leave, and that connection is going to be gone because I'm not going to text anyone. I'm not going to call anyone. I don't want to do none of that. I'm just ready to basically focus on me, and that was it.
9: What about you?
10: I think mine is a little mix of both because I definitely – I am scared of leaving, but, like, I'm happy to leave at the same time because I'm not trying to be in Pittsburgh. But I am definitely – a little happy to get away from my family, but at the same time I'm a little like, oh, but I think the pros outweigh the cons.
9: It's okay though, because when that Christmas break comes and you're stuck at home for like 2 weeks straight, you'll be ready to go back. I think another thing that's like scaring me is like the course, like classwork on top of that, because I want to go to art and I already know I'm gonna get paintings assigned and this and that. I'm just not ready for that.
10: Because that's, like, finding motivation to, like, actually, like, put in creative work outside of just, like, actual, like, academic work. You actually have to find, like, the motivation to do something that's, like,
12: don't you have to, like, follow criteria?
9: Yeah, like, rubrics. That's going to be a big pain for me. Okay, thank you guys for listening to our podcast on our plans for the future in college. Peace out.
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13: Jelani,
14: Avi,
15: and Drake.
11: We're 8th grade students from Environmental Charter School, and we're here to talk about music.
13: Really, to get me to where I am musically, I think it would be my uncle. Really, before he came along, I was mostly listening to, like, whatever was in the charts in 2018. I used to be, like, a big Justin Bieber fan. Everybody in my family has the most differing music taste, but all stays in the rock genre. Like, for instance, my dad listens to, like, indie and mostly the underground stuff. It was a weird childhood, with that.
11: When I was younger, my mom used to play Paramore in the car in the mornings before I went to school. My aunt is the one that introduced me to Linkin Park before I really knew about them. And I liked them so much, I just recently went to one of their concerts. They were really, really nice. I saw one of my friends there. My aunt was there, too. She also got me into other bands. We've seen multiple concerts together, multiple nu metal band concerts. There's actually this cover band that comes around to Pittsburgh every so often and plays a lot of nu metal that I'm going to in January.
16: I'm going to say my sister's old boyfriend and my mom. They mainly just played the music around me a lot when I was younger, so that's it.
11: Do you have a favorite artist?
16: It's J.I.D.
11: Nice.
13: Soundgarden. For me.
11: That's the one thing. I don't have an overall favorite artist. I have favorite artists within genres.
17: Favorite artist right now is probably Pierce the Veil. If I had to pick a favorite song by them, it's probably Bulls in the Bronx from the Collide with the Sky album or Emergency Contact. Those two are really good.
13: I've been in a couple bands. I've been on small tours in the East. I haven't gone anywhere near West. I'd like to do something with it. I don't think I have a chance to. I don't think I get taken very seriously for my age.
16: One of our friends, David, he got me listening to one song. He said Headstrong. I'm not gonna say I'm a huge fan, but it does sound nice.
17: Headstrong's one of the first songs I started listening to when I first got into, like, rock and metal. I listened to it on repeat, nonstop. I recently died down listening to it because once you listen to a song so many times, it gets kind of repetitive. Me, Charlie, David, and someone who doesn't go to our school, Riley, are in a band that we created around last year, named it Obscure. Did like two performances for the school, which really have to redo them. We've improved as musicians since then. We plan on like going farther more into stuff with the band.
11: So far, we've only done covers of Green Day, and right now we're working on a song by 3 Days Grace. And I'm hoping to take a more nu metal leaning sort of direction. Since, like, very early 6th grade, I've been into stuff around the nu metal genre. Now, I really like sludge metal and thrash. One of my favorite bands is Crowbar. one of my favorite albums is Sonic Exodus in its purest form. It was released around early 2003, and ever since I discovered it a bit ago, I've been listening to it nonstop. Same thing with Acid Bath. I used to be really into Acid Bath and their debut album called When the Kite String Pops. My favorite song by them is Jezebel. It's not exactly like something I'd recommend to one of my friends, but I really like them.
17: When I first met Charlie, she made me a playlist, and I started listening to it, and I picked out songs that I liked, songs that I didn't like. And eventually, I started getting into nu metal. More recently, I got more into the emo genre, with artists like Pierce DeVeo, My Chemical Romance, Panic the Disco. I still don't know much about it, so I'm not very knowledgeable, so I probably would get genres and genre names wrong. Recently, Charlie has recommended me some artists to get into slam metal. Artists like, I don't think I can say these names.
11: Acrania.
17: There's like stuff I gotta get used to, like the gutturals and whatever, which is kind of like off-putting to me because I can't really understand what they're
11: gutturals,
17: saying.
11: Gutturals, pig squeals.
17: Yeah, sounds like garbage disposal noises.
11: For Youth Express, this is Charlie,
17: Jelani,
4: Avi,
1: and Drake.
11: Thanks for listening.
14: You're listening to Bulldog Bandits. My name is Sahara, and I'm here with
15: Ariana,
18: Sahara,
19: Kyrie,
20: Ray Mirror,
21: and the biggest bandit, the Bennett Bandit, Jeff.
14: Some of us are in 10th, 11th, and 12th. We are from Westinghouse High School Academy. Today, we're going to be discussing a few things, different questions. Let's start with this one, our favorite fast food. Who would like to start?
21: The biggest bandit's going to go first. So, me personally, I'm going to say my favorite fast food is Wendy's. That's because I was raised on that. So, yeah.
14: What do you like from Wendy's? Like, why is it, like, your favorite?
21: Wendy's, I like their fries. I don't care. Wendy's got better fries than McDonald's.
19: That's biased.
14: Right.
21: I would die on that.
19: McDonald's has the best fries of all time.
14: Wendy's fries be so, like, soggy and, like, so... Like,
22: you think they have
14: like,
22: the best fries?
19: Yes.
22: No.
19: The fries is better than McDonald's, not Wendy's.
21: Yes, Wendy's.
14: And, like, they, like, every time you get them... Just soggy.
19: Exactly.
21: That's a lot of fries, especially
14: not McDonald's.
19: McDonald's salty, hot and ready. Sometimes
15: soggy whenever it's old.
14: Yeah,
15: and then they get hard.
21: Would y'all rather have a hard fry or a soggy fry?
15: A
22: crunchy.
21: Ew, what is wrong with y'all? Just go buy a bag of chips.
14: You don't like crunchy fries, like
21: no. Buy a
22: so just go. You don't like fried potatoes, like French fries, like.
21: Fried potato.
15: It's supposed to be. That's fried. What it's supposed to be.
22: It basically is. It's a potato that is fried and
21: soggy. See, here's the thing.
19: You don't eat soggy fried chicken.
21: Soggy fried chicken.
22: That's like yes, KFC. KFC got some soggy fried
15: KFC's
22: chicken.
15: KFC's chicken can be crispy.
22: It can. Chicken be depending on who make it, but like it be soggy sometimes. Like,
21: bro, I'm from the hood, bro. I grew up eating what's it called chicken. I was on my cake on my to-go plate from a birthday
14: chicken
21: party.
14: What's your favorite food? What's your favorite fest?
22: I'd say really like Chipotle.
14: Chipotle?
21: Ooh.
14: Why you like Chipotle?
22: Because, like, I just like steak and I like mixed bowls, like, with protein, veggies, and, like, you know, carbs.
14: Okay. So, no, I don't have nothing to
19: say? I personally think McDonald's is the best fast food restaurant.
14: Thank
22: yeah,
14: you.
22: Yeah, get them out of here, bro.
21: Heart disease by 50 years old, y'all.
19: That can happen at any fast food restaurant.
21: You got especially McDonald's.
14: Okay. What's wrong with McDonald's?
21: There ain't nothing wrong with McDonald's, but it's just like,
14: you
21: it's not the best.
14: You can't go wrong with it, literally.
19: They have the best industry.
14: They got good stuff. What Wendy's got?
21: What's it called? Baconator fries.
14: Okay, he kind of had that one. We got a new sauce.
21: Y'all got, what's it called? What's that fish joint called?
19: Fish fillet.
21: Y'all got a fish fillet or whatever. Is it a fish fillet?
14: We got a snack funky. Wrap too.
15: Sorry.
21: No, it's a McFish. Like, Mc something.
14: But we got a snack wrap.
22: McRib?
21: It's not not a McRib. But McRibs is nasty too.
22: Yeah.
15: They just be
22: they
15: doing
22: taste like
15: over
22: your ankle.
19: Still.
14: Hold on.
19: That's who restaurant.
14: Hold on. Y'all not about to diss McDonald's like that.
21: Man, no. We dissing
22: they
21: Donald's.
22: Taste like deer ankles.
21: Forget
22: like,
21: McDonald's.
14: Chipotle. It's good, but like. It's not better than McDonald's.
21: Chipotle's better than McDonald's.
14: It's not like
21: McDonald's is the only place where you can get a salad and it's still unhealthy.
19: What? What about Wendy's?
14: Yeah, Wendy's have salads too.
19: Exactly.
21: I bet they're healthier than McDonald's.
14: No, they have chicken salads.
21: It's still healthier than McDonald's.
14: No, it's not.
21: Yes, it is.
14: No, it's not.
19: Where's the proof?
14: Yeah. What's your favorite fast food?
5: Ray Mayer?
19: My favorite fast food is McDonald's.
5: Okay, so
22: what?
19: Their Sprite is good. Their Sprite. And their fries.
5: McDonald's Thank is fire. You can't go wrong with it. It's not overly expensive like Chipotle. Everybody can go there and get something that they like.
18: $5, $1 menu.
5: Right.
18: Okay, what about you, Ariana? What's your favorite fast food?
22: I don't have one. I just eat.
18: Like what's
22: that
18: the
22: sounds
18: most
22: big, but it's
21: Twinbee
22: the dream.
21: Eating. She don't got That's no okay. favorite all food, big. Please.
5: Yeah. I mean, obviously, I eat McDonald's the most, but I love me some Taco Bell. I ain't gonna lie. I like Wendy's too.
18: You like you some Taco Bell?
19: I feel like
20: I think Taco Bell is nasty.
5: A lot of people think that, and I can't argue with that.
18: I only like Taco Bell like when I'm like doing like a little road trip with the family, because that's like the number one.
21: Only thing I get from Taco Bell is something called a naked chicken chalupa.
18: That sounds good.
5: Okay, what about Baja Blast? Don't nobody like Baja Blast?
20: I like Baja Blast.
5: Yeah, I was gonna say it's fire.
20: And their cinnamon twist.
21: I can't say that.
5: Yeah,
19: I feel like price wise, McDonald's takes it.
20: Yeah,
19: but like taste, Five Guys.
5: Five Guys is really good. Yeah. I remember the first time I had one of their burgers. No. It was so good.
21: It is overly expensive.
18: Have y'all ever had the Mr. Beast, like, meals and stuff?
5: No.
21: They told me I had to get the chocolate.
18: I remember I had some loaded fries, and, like, their fries was, like, mad greasy. Like, even the burger was greasy.
21: That's Red Robin for you.
20: I low-key hate greasy foods.
5: It'd be making me feel, like, heavy and, like,
18: yes,
5: big
18: like,
5: and
18: my friends. Yeah.
5: My chest be hurting, like, ugh.
20: Like, all that oil.
5: Yeah. Which is ironic because all of us like chicken, but we just can't. Like,
18: what?
20: Oily. Yeah.
21: Y'all talking about make y'all feel heavy. I guess I always feel heavy because I never feel that one before.
18: I don't know. It's just I can't eat greasy food.
20: I be like, patting down my pizza sometimes. Like, if it's overly greasy. I just
5: and people
20: hate
5: have, like,
20: greasy
5: looked at me
20: foods.
5: Weird for it. It's like, I'm not doing nothing wrong.
19: Me, I think I go with Jeff here. I eat what I eat, you know what I'm saying?
21: Yeah, okay. Man, food is food.
5: So then the three of us agree. Okay, cool, yeah.
19: What about you, Raymond?
23: What?
19: How do you feel about overly greasy food? Overly greasy food, I do not eat.
18: Thank you. Okay.
21: Topic switch. All right, yeah. Hold on, because my team was in here dissing my quarterback. And I ain't going for none of that. Because one. Jalen Hurts has always been your team. Jalen Hurts has never lost.
5: Did he get hurt recently?
21: Jalen Hurts has never lost to the Texans. Ever. Ever.
19: All right, guys, because this wasn't our topic.
18: Yes, this was not our topic. Jeff.
21: Have y'all been to a Super Bowl?
18: Jeff.
21: Yeah, exactly. Jalen Hurts has been the two.
18: Okay, the other topic was
19: SoCo's business class.
18: What goes on in SoCo's room? Let's talk
5: Too
18: about
5: much.
18: That. A lot.
19: Yeah, we learn accounting, Microsoft platforms like Word, Excel, PowerPoint,
20: Canva,
5: OSHA, how to run businesses.
21: I find it funny
5: how
21: the class is
5: called money,
21: business administration and sports entertainment, and yet there's no sports or no entertainment in that.
19: We watch football every day.
18: There is entertainment.
5: No, but like there's sports in it, and we've probably had one person come up to the
18: so that man
5: actually like talk about when we were doing that.
19: Medicosh.
18: When we had to pick up. Yeah.
21: Yeah, that's Medicosh, remember?
20: That was fun with the baseball.
21: I joined base because I saw the sports entertainment part, and my mom saw the sports entertainment part, and it's like, oh, sports. We're going to put them with the sports.
5: Which makes sense.
21: It's a business class. It's just the business class.
18: I only joined it because I thought it was going to be a good chill class. No.
5: I mean, it is.
18: But it's still chill.
21: It's a comfy room, like very comfy.
18: Right.
21: It's
5: That's
21: just,
5: why people be sleeping there.
18: It's just, literally, because I know I'd be knocked out.
5: What about you, Kyrie?
18: How do you feel?
19: You know, SoCo's class, my first year there, it was actually pretty chill. We're actually like...
5: Oh, yeah. He's like... All right. He's about to graduate. Oh,
19: chill. We're actually like learning stuff without like as much distractions. Yeah, we were learning. And it's definitely decreasing in efficiency over the years because the increase of football players and the distractions that they cause. But,
5: I mean, like, aren't half of them graduating... Either this year or next year.
19: Yeah, this or next year, but exactly. I've been here for 3 years, so.
21: Now you got a point with that.
19: Chill.
18: About to be a singer.
19: About to be.
18: I feel like Westinghouse could be a good school.
5: Westinghouse?
20: It needs better, like, students.
18: Yes, like.
21: I love Westinghouse.
19: Yeah, me personally, I don't think it's the students.
18: I mean.
21: I love Westinghouse.
18: I mean.
5: No, it absolutely is the students.
18: Sometimes, it'll be some students who do dumb stuff, but, yes.
21: But
18: Westinghouse.
21: That's school. School's going to have them kids who, like.
5: But some
21: care.
5: Schools are worse than others. That's the point
18: we're
5: trying to
18: But Westinghouse, I wouldn't send my little brother there, but.
5: Right.
20: Yeah, no.
18: It's cool for me and stuff. Like.
20: Okay, how about we all talk about, like,
22: Like what kind of sports we like? What sports do we like?
19: At West House?
22: No, like or y'all in general. Like yeah. What sports do you like guys like?
21: Well, obviously I'm a football player, but if I were other than football, I ain't gonna lie, wrestling. I mess with wrestling. Wrestling's tough.
18: Yeah, I can say wrestling definitely. Well, sometimes. There's like a lot of clips that I've seen that are just like
21: yeah,
18: really